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4: It's 5 o'clock. Good afternoon. I'm Becky Lynn.
3: Arizona votes.
4: Low participation did not stop Maricopa County from facilitating seamless primary elections this week. KTAR's Heidi Hommel joins us live from the News Center with the numbers.
5: Voter turnout was around 26% in Maricopa County, compared with 35% participation in the 2022 primary. Board Supervisor Thomas Galvin tells the Mike Broomhead Show about 85% of ballots submitted were early mail-in ballots.
6: So those numbers have increased because races have become more competitive. Races here become tighter, especially in the general. You have a lot of moderate and swing voters that are holding on to their envelope at the last second.
5: He adds 23,000 voters took advantage of the new way to vote by tabulating their mail-in ballot at a vote center on Election Day after verifying their ID. Reporting live in the News Center, Heidi Hommel, KTAR News.
3: A KTAR News exclusive.
4: Congressman Andy Biggs will be the GOP nominee for governor, but before he heads to the general election, what does he have to say about who's currently at the Capitol, and does he think she's there legitimately?
7: Arizona has been embroiled in a number of highly polarizing election security conversations, first after the 2020 presidential election, and then again in 2022 when Carrie Lake alleged fraud in her bid for governor. Now Biggs is running for that same office against incumbent Katie Hobbs, but Biggs exclusively tells Arizona's Morning News he wants to move on from those discussions.
8: I think every court has said she won, and guess what? She's the one who's set a record for vetoes. So I'm telling you, I think she's the governor. And I don't think anybody's questioning that she's not the governor. She's vetoed over 500 bills, some of them very important, some of them very good.
7: He says he wants to focus on the issues Arizonans care about, like affordability, public safety, border security, and education. Colton Krolak, KTAR News.
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4: A Phoenix grocery store worker is calling out what she calls Andy Biggs backed cuts in Washington, D.C. Gail Lutz works at a Fry's grocery store in Tempe and is a member of the UFCW Local 99 Union.
9: Andy Biggs is dangerous for Arizona, continuously voting to raise costs on the working people like me and my coworkers who keep this state running.
4: She accuses Biggs of supporting President Trump's tariffs and cuts to food assistance.
3: Eyes on Education.
4: Some Arizona schools are back in session. Other districts will be starting in the near future. Local stores like Walmart are providing digital resources to make the shopping trip easier, like QR codes that teachers can scan to compile a necessary supply list. Parents can then scan that QR code, enter their child's school, and pull up the supply list online while they're in the store. Local companies like True West Credit Union are also holding back-to-school giveaway events where community members can get free backpacks and school supplies. 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A Secret Service spokesman confirms a member of Vice President J.D. Vance's protective detail is the subject of an internal investigation and potential criminal inquiry. The confirmation comes a week after a story was published about Vance's detail ABC's Catherine Falders explains.
10: It stems back to the story that was published last week by the outlet MS Now. And what they reported was essentially that the Secret Service agents on Vance's detail were fed up with his hastily arranged travel, including taking his son or a plan to take his son to a golf lesson on a helicopter. So that was what the story reported last week that led us to now where a Secret Service agent on his detail is being investigated for possibly leaking this information.
4: Let's get you home now with Enrique Garcia in the Valley Chevy Dealers Traffic Center.
11: Thank you, Becky Lynn. Got a couple of new crashes. Tempe with a crash on the right-hand shoulder. Loop 101, Price Freeway, southbound near University Drive. Mesa with a disabled vehicle on the exit ramp. Loop 202, Santan Freeway, eastbound near Hawes Road. And Mesa with a crash on the right-hand shoulder. US 60 Superstition Freeway, eastbound near Chrismon Road. 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
4: Tonight, 89 for our low temperature. Tomorrow, 114, 116 on Saturday. Yeah, our extreme heat warning is in effect through Monday evening. We're at 113 right now in Scottsdale. 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
12: Isn't it great that I'm always right?
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12: It's Arizona's reigning, defending, undisputed number one talk show. 2 till 6. Welcome to Outspoken with Bruce and Gatos. Final hour of the week.
14: Oh, so many people.
12: Wait a second, we got tomorrow. Final hour number 4.
14: And I was right there with you. I was like, we're not coming in tomorrow. I'm not going to argue.
12: Final hour number 4.
14: Final hour number 4. A lot of folks say hour number 4, best of the hour.
12: Hey, tomorrow, Ruben Gallego in studio.
14: That's right.
12: Wow, do we have a lot of questions. He has not had a great year.
14: No, that's an understatement.
12: Yeah.
14: I believe 3 p.m. is he will be live in studio.
12: Always tough but fair. And so I'm glad he's coming in, wants to talk about some of the issues that have been out there over the last several months. So we're going to get down to business with Senator Gallego, 3 o'clock. I'm looking forward to it.
14: I saw two stories, Gatos, and I think I can put them together because both of them disproportionately affect young men. The state of Arizona has, I could argue, two problems that are getting worse. The question is, what do you do about it? Number one, drug overdose deaths are down nationwide.
12: Not here.
14: Drug overdose deaths in Arizona are up. As a matter of fact, an all-time high last year in drug overdose.
12: Can you just blame it on more a border state?
14: Well, California, mm-hmm. Texas, I mean, there's other border states, and they're not. Yeah, they're not seeing the same numbers. So is it the access to drugs? Do you think drugs, especially these drugs that'll kill you, the fentanyls, is it easier to get in Arizona than it is in other places? Is that why overdoses are higher?
12: I think it is easier.
14: It could be.
12: Yeah. I think it is where we are situated on the map. I think that's part of it.
14: Experts also say the heat has something to do with it.
12: The heat has something to do with what?
14: Overdoses.
12: That's odd. I've not heard that.
14: That the drug use combined with excessive heat can lead to the kind of stresses that lead to an overdose.
12: Yeah. Arizona's rate is now twice the national average, right?
14: Yeah. I mean, it's not even like a little bit higher.
12: No, it's a lot.
14: We're off the deep end when it comes to that.
12: You would think, like, who in the world would try fentanyl? You do it once,
14: lots
12: you're dead.
14: People.
12: I know, but I mean, how many times have we heard one time? Dead.
14: So I,
12: you do it once. A lot of times you do it once, you're dead.
14: Yeah. What I understand is sometimes people don't know there is fentanyl in the drug they're taking.
12: Yeah.
14: A lot of them are pills, and the drug dealers, the drug manufacturers, the cartels
12: lace with fentanyl.
14: They lace them with fentanyl because it's a very small amount with a gives you a big kick.
12: Right. We've talked about high school kids, who have died by taking a pill that they thought would help their anxiety.
14: Mm.
12: And guess what? I don't know if it was a Xanax or whatever, but it was laced with fentanyl.
14: Right.
12: Dead.
14: Yeah.
12: I mean, that's the thing that experts try and get out about fentanyl. Try it once. There's a decent chance you could die. So why are you going to do it?
14: Yeah, I don't know. Well, I mean, drug addicts do a lot of things exactly. That don't make a lot of sense. Fair?
12: Fair.
14: The other issue disproportionately affecting young men, gambling addiction.
12: Two different addictions.
14: Right? Arizona.
12: Is Arizona? Do we just have more are we just addicted to more things?
14: There's something out there. 84% of adults in the state of Arizona gambled in the last 12 months. 20% of those people fall into what is called a high risk category for gaming related problems.
12: I would throw the 84% out because, like, all right, I would consider myself part of the 84% and I don't gamble.
14: Do you mean, why is that?
12: March Madness. I'll throw $10 in and usually win the KTAR thing because I'm very good. It was skilled.
14: Did you win it this year?
12: Of course I won it. Win it every year. I don't remember if this year was my year, though. But does that count if I put $10 down?
14: Okay, I see what you're saying.
12: Like, that shouldn't count because I don't gamble. Like, you know, when I go to Vegas, I don't gamble.
14: No.
12: I don't know how to gamble. I'll just lose money. Doesn't really do anything for me. And I don't want to do it. So am I part of the 84%? Mm. And if so, then that's a number we should toss out. I think the 20%. That is in the moderate to high risk category, as you said.
14: A lot of that's sports betting.
12: That's a big game. That's a big number.
14: Yeah. A lot of that is the sports betting. It's going up every year because it's getting easier and easier to do. Every state has this. It's legal. Yeah. You know, I mean, we're one of the states. I mean, there's many of them, but not every state. These apps are available to you.
12: Right. But if you wanted to gamble, you would go to one of the casinos here in Arizona. If you wanted to, you'd have to drive. Or if you wanted to gamble, you'd have to call a bookie. I mean, like,
14: gotta call some guy.
12: It's crazy.
14: Right.
12: Hey, do you have a bookie? I really need. Sure, I got a bookie. All right. And you call that? I mean, that's insane. But now it's on your phone. You can do it super easy. You can bet on anything. Anything and everything.
14: The phone is going to remind you there's another game starting. Hey, right. You can make your money back.
12: They even start you out with money.
14: We'll give you free money.
12: Oh, my goodness.
14: You can start and.
12: How can you lose?
14: You can't possibly lose.
12: Can't lose. Yeah. Right. Because sports betting was legal in Arizona. What was it, 2021?
14: Something like that is when we did it. Yeah,
12: and
14: when
12: COVID
14: it
12: kind of opened was going up. On and we were bored. So we're like, you know what we should do? Legalize gambling.
14: Right. You used to have to go to the sports book at Vegas.
12: You don't care if gambling is legal. Legalized. I don't care either.
14: No, it doesn't bother me. And if you're going to do it, but I do think not only is there the issue of people becoming addicted to gambling and the online gambling. And again, it's young men.
12: Absolutely.
14: They are treating this like we played video games when we were kids. They just do it with money and gambling.
12: Young men, they're not dating as much. They don't want to get as married. They don't want to get married. And they just want to play video games and then they want to gamble every week.
14: Yeah.
12: Yeah. Guess what? That's not going to get you a date.
14: But here's,
12: no wonder you're not getting dates.
14: Ouch. Listen.
12: Be a man.
14: There you go.
12: Grow up. I'm serious.
14: Yeah.
12: Failure to launch. Young men.
14: My bigger concern is not people, because I think you can be addicted to anything you want and suffer the consequences of that. And I believe in your right to do so. I think it's going to. We're going to continue to have issues in professional, collegiate, probably down to high school sports, where betting and gambling is affecting games, the outcomes. And I'm more worried about it ruining the sports that we love.
12: I mean, we're seeing insider trading in the White House like we've never seen before. I know Biden made money off China. I get that. Not like this.
14: Oh, God.
12: Again, not like this.
14: Jaywalking to serial killer. Not even close.
12: Not like this. You know, and we're seeing, you know, in the NBA had a big scandal a year ago where, you know, people were saying, you know, there were some people that were missing shots on purpose. They were making money
14: and they were betting on themselves or telling their friends like, hey, bet that I'm not going to get 10 points tonight.
12: Kill the sport.
14: Literally.
12: It will. Because if you go to a game, if you go to a Suns game,
14: okay,
12: you want to know that this is a contest and you don't necessarily know who's going to win.
14: It's on the up and up.
12: Right. If you want to go and see the WWE, which I love, I know that that the end is already, it's a soap opera. It's scripted. It's athleticism. It got everything. But you know what? I know that they've selected the winner of the match,
14: which is why people right. don't bet on it.
12: Correct. And if you were to go to the Suns game and say, gosh, I got to tell you, I think they've already selected who won.
14: Right.
12: That'll ruin the sport.
14: Or so-and-so is going to score this many points or exactly.
12: Yeah.
14: And I think the easier you make it and the more money that's involved in it, the temptation is too much. And we've seen it in the NFL, NBA, baseball.
12: Well, go to baseball. Shohei Ohtani.
14: Okay.
12: Millions of dollars.
14: Ugh.
12: And I'm

0: Right. But if baseball's Babe Ruth had hundreds of millions of dollars in gambling, it would have brought the sport down.
1: Mm-hmm.
0: And so was it even looked at? I don't know. Was it brushed under the rug? Probably.
1: Can I?
0: He's too big.
1: Can I go back and give you another one?
0: Sure. Pete Rose.
1: Michael Jordan.
0: Oh, Michael Jordan loved to gamble.
1: Michael Jordan is...
0: Loved to gamble.
1: I think at one point he would refer to himself as a degenerate gambler. He gambled on everything.
0: Yeah.
1: And
0: But he never bet against himself. You think he did? To win or lose?
1: So I'm not the only one that talks about this.
0: Okay.
1: I had a friend that's an agent, NBA agent.
0: Mm-hmm.
1: And he said, hey, remember when Michael Jordan went and played baseball?
0: There's a reason for it.
1: They go, yeah.
0: Yeah, there's a reason.
1: He wasn't given the option.
0: No. You need to leave for a couple of years.
1: And there was no way that they could publicly punish the face of the league.
0: The greatest player of all time.
1: And so he had to go away, mm-hmm. and then he was allowed to come back. And it was for gambling on basketball.
0: Probably.
1: Yeah. All right, we've got a quick check of the headlines. Becky Lynn will do that for us. So you remember the Cubs fan who smacked the guy who wouldn't stand for the national anthem? There was a whole video about it, right? Well, it's got a happy ending to it. We'll share it with you. It's coming up next. Outspoken on
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5: It's 5:17. I'm Becky Lynn. Here is what you need to know right now. Signs the lagging housing market is struggling in what's supposed to be a red-hot selling season.
6: 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The increase can push borrowing costs up, along with monthly mortgage payments, and sideline potential home buyers. Another hurdle, higher home prices and economic pressures leading to a surge in foreclosures. An analysis by ABC News showing foreclosure filings increased by 71% between 2020 and 2025. Florida leads with foreclosure filings, but New Jersey, Illinois, and California are also seeing a jump. Michelle Franzen, ABC News.
5: 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Enrique Garcia is live in the Valley Chevy Dealers Traffic Center.
7: Thank you, Becky Lynn. Tempe with a crash on the right-hand shoulder. Loop 101, Price Freeway southbound near University Drive. A look into our surface streets. Phoenix with a crash on Broadway Road and 19th Avenue. In Peoria with a crash on 91st Avenue and Olive Avenue. 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
0: Yeah.
1: So, have you ever been to Wrigley Field in Chicago?
0: I went to Wrigley many, many years ago in September,
1: mm-hmm.
0: and I remember it being a warm day.
1: Oh, yeah.
0: And I went to Wrigley, and it was a night game, and I looked around, and I'm like, gosh, these people in Chicago are not very smart.
1: Bunch of lightweights.
0: Like, they're all in these heavy coats and all this kind of stuff. And
1: they're wearing hoodies in September.
0: I'm in short sleeve. Sun went down, and I froze my rear end off.
1: Well,
0: absolutely froze my rear end.

0: end off.
1: Yeah, yeah. What is it? The
2: oh yeah,
1: the coldest winter I ever spent with a summer in Chicago.
2: They were smart.
1: So last Sunday, the Cubs were entertaining. I think they call it the Minnesota Twins. And there is a video, a viral video, if you will, of the national anthem playing, and it picks up. We're a little bit into the song, and there is an older gentleman. He's wearing a Cubs jersey, and there's a younger guy who's still seated in the row in front of him, directly in front, but he's not standing for the anthem.
2: How dare you?
1: Everybody in the whole place is standing, it looks like.
2: Mm-hmm.
1: And
2: I don't like that.
1: At one point, the older gentleman, he kind of leans over and says something to the guy in front of him.
2: Now we know what he said, but...
1: Yeah, it didn't change the attitude. The guy remained seated.
2: Yeah.
1: So the old man gave the guy a smack to the back of his head, and he stood up for the rest of the anthem, about the second half of the song.
2: Okay.
1: Are you ready for the rest of the story?
2: Oh, it's an interesting story. I mean, we talked about it the other day because we were trying to figure out what happened.
1: What would you do?
2: Should you smack somebody in the back of the head if you are, if you know, you're not up for the national anthem? But I did tell you this the other day. I said he's probably a veteran.
1: So Robert Chavez is his name.
2: Yeah,
1: he is a Vietnam veteran.
2: There you go.
1: He wanted to add more to the story. Things we didn't know. He said, first off, when he leaned over, he said, "Please." He says, "I told the young man, please stand up, have some respect."
2: And I think if that was the case, there's nothing wrong with that.
1: Yeah.
2: Because remember when we said, "What would you have done?" I said, "I think that what I would have done was I would have said, hey, why don't you stand up and show some respect?" I would have said it a little bit in a terse, more terse.
1: Fair.
2: But I wouldn't have smacked him in the head. I would have kicked him. So, I tease. I wouldn't have kicked him.
1: No. He said, he and other people around him kind of still were saying things to the kid, and he eventually stood up. Mm. He told this younger man that he was a Vietnam War vet. He says, I told him I fought in Vietnam. I had buddies killed.
2: Wow.
1: But he also says he apologized for hitting him.
2: Good for him.
1: And said he was wrong and that he should not have resorted to physical violence. He wishes he could take that back.
2: I think the kid deserved a whack, but go ahead.
1: He says, even though I fought in Vietnam, I fought for the rights of people, and that's one of the rights. Mm. You don't want to stand up, but wait, it gets better.
2: All right.
1: He says later during the game, sitting there watching the Cubs get their butts kicked.
2: Is that right? Or are you're just assuming?
1: No, I added that. Well, it was a 10-1 game.
2: Oh, okay. Then they did get their
1: Twins,
2: butts kicked.
1: Twins beat them 10-1.
2: Yeah.
1: He says a young man handed him a beer, bought him a beer. He says we talked and we shook hands.
2: Was it one of the bigger beers?
1: They're all big there. He says that at one point the security team, you know, the Cubs security was there. And they talked to the guy who got hit, and he told him, not an issue. Matter was resolved. He didn't want anybody thrown out, didn't want any action taken, and that everybody was okay.
2: We're missing a part of the story, though. I think we're missing a part of the story that's really important, and I'm curious. Why did you sit?
1: Unclear.
2: Yeah.
1: The kid who was sitting hasn't been interviewed. Mr. Chavez, the Vietnam veteran who smacked the kid,
2: right,
1: this is his version of what happened.
2: I do think it's interesting why a young man would sit down. And it could be anything. It could be that he was on his phone, or I don't know, he's sitting there and he's just spaced out, or he doesn't like this country. I don't know. Or he doesn't like how it's being run, or never liked it. Or I have no idea. I just think that, like, it's, you can say you have the right to sit down for the national anthem, and you do. I just think it's un-American.
1: That's fair.
2: Stand up for the national anthem. Stand up for the national anthem.
1: More it's of not a that big of a freedom deal. Freedom is an absolute.
2: I get it. I understand
1: guy.
2: That.
1: Yeah. I don't force anybody to do anything.
2: I'm more of the guy who slap him on the back of the head again.
1: Forced patriotism is not patriotism. It is.
2: All right. Yeah. So who learned the best lesson?
1: I don't know. I think they both probably walked away with a decent lesson, don't you think?
2: I'm thinking the young man maybe learned a bigger lesson, but I give him so much credit for grabbing a beer and going and having a drink with the guy.
1: And shaking his hand and talking to him.
2: Yeah.
1: And settling it like decent people.
2: I think that's great. Yeah, I do. Hmm. But you could also see it the other way. The older guy who smacked the young man, he could have went and bought the beer and said, hey, I just want to let you know I was out of line there.
1: Yeah.
2: And even though
1: I shouldn't have done that.
2: I thought it was fine.
1: All right.
2: And smack the guy. Hey, you're not sitting down. You're going to get a smack on the head.
1: Check the headlines on the way. Becky Lynn going to do that for you. Forget winding down the war, all this stuff. We're in the middle of a major surge.
2: This is, there's something big cooking.
1: We're going to tell you what next. It's coming up. Outspoken on KTAR.
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1: You know, I'm so glad and thankful for a longtime friend of mine who I went to years ago, and he's a successful businessman. I look up to him. He's, you know, a bit of a father figure. And I asked him, I said, do you know what a fiduciary is? Kind of giggled at me. He goes, are you just figuring this out? I said, oh, my goodness. Am I the last one? He goes, you ain't the last one, but it's about darn time. Yeah, I learned what a fiduciary is. 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
10: It's 5:30. Good afternoon. I'm Becky Lynn.
11: Arizona votes.
10: Voter turnout for this week's primary elections was about 26% in Maricopa County, compared with 35% participation in the 2022 primary. Board Supervisor Thomas Galvin tells the Mike Broomhead Show about 85% of ballots submitted were early mail-in ballots.
12: So those numbers have increased because races have become more competitive. Races here have become tighter, especially in the general. You have a lot of moderate and swing voters that are holding on to their envelope at the last second.
10: And he adds 23,000 voters took advantage of the new way to vote by tabulating their mail-in ballot at a vote center on Election Day after verifying their ID. President Trump signaling a possible major escalation in the war in Iran. Trump telling Axios he is, quote, considering a massive attack bigger than ever before, unquote. Here's ABC News Chief Washington Correspondent Jonathan Carl.
13: This comes as the conflict is already expanding. The Iranian allied Houthi rebels now attacking two Saudi oil tankers in the Red Sea.
10: The number of confirmed cases of a nasty stomach bug linked to bad lettuce has grown to nearly 12,000 across 41 states. ABC's Jim Ryan says one fast food chain has taken the brunt of the blame.
14: The cyclosporiasis outbreak has been traced to a single supplier of lettuce to several restaurant chains, Taco Bell being the largest. A company that monitors foot traffic says visits to Taco Bell restaurants nationwide are down more than 30% since news of the stomach bug broke. Taco Bell has launched a one-day $1 sale on two menu items that don't contain lettuce.
15: We're tying up our 911 operators and dispatchers that were not emergency calls.
10: Starting in August, Scottsdale residents can get a misdemeanor for knowingly calling 911 when it is not a real emergency. Aaron Boland with Scottsdale Police says folks have been tying up the line asking for directions or complaining about an illegally parked car. You could get a citation, be fined, or even arrested if you're charged with this crime. Let's check traffic now with Enrique Garcia, who is live in the Valley Chevy Dealers Traffic Center.
16: Thank you, Becky Lynn. Phoenix with a disabled vehicle blocking the exit ramp. I-10 Papago Freeway westbound near 79th Avenue. And Tolleson with a disabled vehicle blocking the left lane. I-10 Papago Freeway westbound near 99th Avenue. Enrique Garcia, KTAR News.
10: Tonight, we should be clear with a low of 89, mostly sunny tomorrow as we climb to 114, and our extreme heat warning continues right through Monday evening. Saturday's high expected at 116. Phoenix, Sky Harbor right now, 111 degrees. 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
1: So it appears that things are escalating in the Middle East between Iran and the United States. I don't think very many people who understand anything about this think that either side is winning right now.
2: I don't think we're winning.
1: I don't think we're winning. I don't think Iran's winning. I don't think anybody's winning.
2: I think they're up on the scoreboard. I think we won the first 2 days of the war. And then when you close the Strait of Hormuz, you're winning. And Iran closed the Strait of Hormuz, which is just a catastrophe when you talk about a global energy problem. They've killed soldiers. They've created, people to have to go and spend a ton more on gas. We're not winning. We're losing.
1: As an aside, you know me, as I'm following the price of oil, as it jumped over $100 a barrel today, officially, and continues to go up. Not only is the Strait of Hormuz closed.
2: Right.
1: The in the Red Sea, the Bab el-Mandeb, right there, the Houthis have effectively closed that to certainly Saudi
2: oil. It's a disaster.
1: Oil. And something we haven't talked about, Ukraine.
2: Ukraine.
1: The Ukrainians blew up Russia's largest oil-producing, what do you want to call it, facility.
2: Yeah.
1: Done blowed it up.
2: Right.
1: Ukraine
2: might be winning that war, too.
1: There are...
2: Remember when they said Ukraine would be done in 2 weeks? Remember when they said Iran would be done in 2 days?
1: Yeah, same hubris. Same hubris. So we have multiple areas, multiple factions all acting upon the oil market at the same time, which is going to continue to force things up. And is that why Trump is talking about doing something major, something drastic, something big?
2: Well, I think the quote is, I am considering a massive attack. Here's the thing that I think every general or president has said in my lifetime when it comes to war, don't tell the other side what you're doing. Right?
1: Don't let them.
2: No. Yeah. So why would you come out and say, I'm considering a massive attack bigger than before. I'm close to making a decision. We're all set for it. I mean, is it something that you don't want to do, but you're going to throw it out there because you really don't want to do it, but you're considering it? I don't really know. But I mean, Trump has said so much stuff that never came true. I'm gonna wipe you off the face of the earth. Mm-hmm. And Iran says that about us too.
1: Yeah, I mean, they're saying stupid things.
2: I feel like this one's different, actually.
1: Okay.
2: I feel like something is imminent. That something is going to happen, because you know, say what you want about Trump. I think he obviously knows this isn't going well.
1: Does he?
2: Yeah, he asked. Yeah.
1: You say that. Well, look at the people he surrounds himself with.
2: I know. I get that.
1: Do you think any of them would tell him the truth for fear that they would get fired or thrown out of the room?
2: No. All those sycophants didn't tell him what they thought while Benjamin Netanyahu was selling him a bag of crap.
1: Right. They stayed quiet on that. So I don't think they're all of a sudden going to get a backbone.
2: No. But I Trump wants out of this so bad. He's trying to make a deal. And he did make a deal. And it was a horrible deal. And then Iran's like, nah, we could probably do better. So it's off.
1: We can hold your head underwater.
2: Trump wants an off ramp. He can't figure out how to do it. He's in manure up to his neck. But I do think something big might be happening. Because Trump doesn't like to lose. And he's losing.
1: Ugh.
2: And so I don't know what that means. Does it mean ground troops? I don't know. I don't know why would you put them on the ground? What are they going to do? What are they going to do? Are they going to go and get the uranium that's underground that we bombed in the 12-day war? I don't know. I just don't think there's much of a plan from this White House.
1: There hasn't been a plan to start with.
2: No.
1: There hasn't been a strategy. No. And it changes by the minute.
2: Right.
1: Which makes it almost impossible to determine, are you achieving your goals when yesterday's goals aren't today's goals?
2: I just kind of shake my head. I really don't know what to say about it anymore.
1: Is the goal regime change?
2: Well, maybe they think they already did that. Because they killed the Ayatollah, and now they got the son. The
1: Ayatollah's son's in charge. That's right. Not a regime change. IRGC's still running the place.
2: I don't know if he's alive or dead. I mean, nobody's seen him.
1: Do we have their nuclear material?
2: No,
1: we don't have that.
2: We still have an Ayatollah.
1: Is the strait
2: That's
1: open?
2: That's insane. Yeah. The strait is not open.
1: Yeah.
2: Tell me what's going right.
1: Yeah.
2: Because I'm rooting for us.
1: Well, here's the...
2: I just don't think we're winning.
1: You have 17 dead service members. As a direct result of this, are you ready to have 1,700? 17,000? I don't know. I would tell you this. Again, keep underestimating your enemy at your own risk. Ask Russia and Ukraine how that's going. Russia's losing 28,000 soldiers a month.
2: Yeah.
1: All right?
2: They don't care.
1: They don't.
2: No.
1: But here's the thing.
2: They're not winning either.
1: Iran has close to a 1 million-man army.
2: Right.
1: They do have an army. I haven't heard anything that we've decimated their army. We've sunk their boats. They don't have planes to fly. They still have an army.
2: They still have ballistic missiles. They still have drones. I mean, I don't know what Trump is going to do. Is Israel going to play a part in this? Because Trump said Israel would join in 2 minutes if I asked them to.
1: Yeah.
2: Well, if you want ground troops to go in, send the Israelis, not our men and women.
1: Well, that becomes another issue.
2: I don't want our men and women there.
1: Because then the rest of the Arab world gets upset at Israelis on the ground in the Middle East. Even ones who weren't involved in the fight.
2: Yeah. I mean, I do think that there's something happening. Because there's not going to be an agreement.
1: No.
2: I don't ever see an agreement. I don't ever see one happening. Iran is impossible to deal with. They've always been impossible to deal with.
1: Sure.
2: Obama's deal wasn't the best deal, but it certainly wasn't as bad as the one Trump wanted to throw ahead.
1: Well, you could certainly say that, the strait was open. They didn't have nuclear weapons.
2: Right.
1: I mean,
2: it wasn't great, but it wasn't.
1: No, but better than what you got now. I mean,
2: yeah. I don't know what's going to happen. I know we've been bombing for 10 days. They've killed four of our soldiers now? Over the last week.
1: Yeah, last week.
2: I do think that the president wants something big. Mm. I don't know what that means, though. I really don't. I don't think he cares if he puts troops on the ground. He doesn't care about poll numbers. He doesn't
1: Send Barron. Come on. Do your part.
2: I don't know.
1: Get them in there.
2: I don't know what they're going to do, but don't you feel like this time around, like now we're 10 days in.
1: Well, this is the scary part. He's a lunatic and he's backed into a corner.
2: Right. What will he do? What does a hungry lion do?
1: What would the stupidest thing be? That'll probably be what we end up doing.
2: Well, that would be to nuke Iran. So I don't think he's going to nuke
1: do that.
2: Okay. So that's.
1: I literally think we'd have a military coup before they allowed him to nuke. Use a nuclear weapon as an offensive weapon.
2: No.
1: So I think the generals would come in and go, that's
2: it. That's the stupidest thing that you could do.
1: Yeah.
2: I mean, is the second stupidest thing you do is you drop thousands of American troops into Iran? For what reason?
1: Yeah.
2: To accomplish what? What's the reason?
1: Yeah.
2: Are you going to go after the Ayatollah? Are you going to kill him? Are you going to capture him?
1: We can install our own president? How did that go?
2: Not well.
1: Yeah. In other countries, we've tried that.
2: Right. Mm.
1: Check of the headlines. Becky Lynn on top of it. Up next, will a drone soon be dropping a speeding ticket through your sunroof? Oh, they damn well better not. We're talking about it next. Outspoken on KTAR.
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13: At 5:46, I'm Becky Lynn. Here's what you need to know right now. President Trump signaling a possible major escalation in the war in Iran. It comes as Iran targets cargo ships in the Strait of Hormuz. Here's more from ABC News Chief Washington Correspondent Jonathan Carl.
14: As the war in Iran intensifies, sending oil prices surging above $100 a barrel, President Trump is threatening a major escalation. The president telling Axios, I am considering a massive attack, bigger than ever before.
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15: Thank you, Becky Lynn. Mesa with a disabled vehicle on the left-hand shoulder. Loop 202, Red Mountain Freeway southbound near Higley Road. Phoenix with a disabled vehicle blocking the exit ramp. I-10 Papago Freeway westbound near 79th Avenue. And Tolleson, disabled vehicle blocking the left-hand lane. I-10 Papago Freeway westbound near 99th Avenue. Enrique Garcia, KTAR News.
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20: Hey, quick reminder, tomorrow, right around 3 o'clock, Senator Ruben Gallego going to be in studio with us live, and we're going to be asking him questions about a lot of these controversies that seem to be swirling around him.
21: It's time for him to come out and talk, and I think he realized that, and good, because, you know, there was an allegation a couple months ago from a representative that said, never panned out, or like there was improprieties and he did something wrong of a sexual nature, and that representative never put a name out. I mean, that was pretty bad. And ever since then, he's been very quiet. You know, there's been some talk about the money that he spent, and was it donated to him? And did he go to like the Super Bowl on it? Maybe. And why did you endorse a Nazi? He's got a lot of questions to answer tomorrow. I'm glad he's coming in.
20: Yeah, we'll get on,
21: because he's going to get peppered. It'll be tough and fair, and I think he knows that.
20: Yeah.
21: But yeah, he's not had the best year, and I think it's time for him to start to talk a little bit more, and he'll start doing that here.
20: So tomorrow at 3.
21: Tomorrow at 3. I'm looking forward to it. Let's get some answers.
20: Yeah.
21: And I think he's excited about giving some answers.
20: He wants to speak about this. There you have it. We shall find out.
21: Yeah.
20: Have you ever seen those signs on the side of the freeway that says speed monitored by aircraft?
21: I think that's
20: a bunch of crap.
21: Garbage.
20: Never been pulled over by a Cessna.
21: I always heard that they have them in California.
20: Yeah.
21: But I don't know if I've ever known anybody that got, you know, nailed by a plane that's overhead.
20: Well, get ready.
21: Oh, no.
20: It's not going to be a plane.
21: It's going to be a drone.
20: It's a drone.
21: Yeah.
20: Flock, the people that are surveilling us everywhere.
21: I got a better name for you.
20: Oh, boy. Have rolled out Flock Alpha, an autonomous police drone that can track vehicles from the sky.
21: Okay.
20: They say it is has a camera on it so powerful it can read your license plate from 2,000 feet away. I'm told that's about half a mile.
21: I believe it.
20: And that they can use it for a variety of things, from surveillance to catching speeders with drones. I need to find out. Mm-hmm. There's a way that you can pseudo-legally obscure your license plate from these Flock cameras. Yeah, and I need to figure this out.
21: That's illegal. You can't do that.
20: There's things you can do. I used to have a spray when they first got the photo radar.
21: Okay.
20: There was a spray you could spray
21: that
20: on.
21: That didn't work.
20: Yeah, it did.
21: It did?
20: Yeah, because what it would do, it had reflective like stuff in it.
21: Okay.
20: And when the flashbulb would go off, your license plate would just look white.
21: That's funny.
20: You like that?
21: Yeah.
20: Okay. So I know there's some things we can do, because this, I'm being surveilled it all the time. And now using drones, local police using drones for a variety of reasons. Yeah, I'm not a fan of this.
21: Oh, here's one thing. We have less police than ever. I mean, the Phoenix Police Department needs men and women. Mm-hmm. And they've been understaffed for a while. And sometimes it's money-wise and all that kind of stuff. But we have less police on the street. You know, one of the things that we have an issue with here in Arizona, wrong way driving.
20: Mm-hmm.
21: You know, and
20: we have a bunch of freeway cameras to try to help that. And then the signs that go up. I've seen it before. I've been driving when it said warning, wrong way driver.
21: I know. But, you know, to have patrols that, be, you know, the cops on the street, you know, one of the reasons that wrong way driving has gotten so crazy is we don't have enough cops. Why don't you use a drone to stop wrong way drivers.
20: How do you do that?
21: I don't know, and I don't care. Do it. Like, don't nail me with a bunch of money that because I went 75. How about you try and use a drone to stop a wrong way driver?
20: Okay,
21: that can do it. Do it for that reason.
20: Yeah,
21: not to get $300 out of me.
20: Yeah,
21: not gonna pay it.
20: Yeah, there's.
21: I protest.
20: Well, by the way, it might catch my car and my license plate, but.
21: You don't know I'm driving.
20: Car doesn't get the ticket. 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I am notoriously bad in getting mail from the state of Arizona, especially when it comes to
21: that I was in
20: traffic
21: the car.
20: Tickets.
21: Can you prove I was in the car?
20: Notoriously, there's some issue in my neighborhood. Those days never get to me.
21: All right, it's time for us to leave.
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21: Cars.
20: We've got the First Lady of Outspoken, Miss Jules. Thank you very much for your work today. Also, Hall of Famer, Pride of Tennessee, Becky Lynn, with all your news and information, getting you on with all your traffic. It's our buddy Enrique. Don't call me Iglesias. Thanks, guys.
21: Arizona's Evening News is next. Bruce, you're lucky to have me.
20: Gatos, you're lucky I put up with you.
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5: Good Thursday evening at 6 o'clock. I'm Becky Lynn.
11: And I'm Joe Huizenga.
5: Primary election and the turnout was surprisingly low. I'm Heidi Hommel.
11: And what do Governor Hobbs and her November challenger agree on? You're going to find out in just a few minutes. But first, we head to the roads. We check in with our traffic guy, Enrique Garcia, in the Valley Chevy Dealers Traffic Center.
15: Becky, Gerald, let's not waste no time. Goodyear with a disabled vehicle on the right-hand shoulder. I-10 Papago Freeway westbound near Fairway Drive. Mesa with a disabled vehicle on the left-hand shoulder. Loop 202, Red Mountain Freeway southbound near Hagley Road. And lastly, Tolleson with a disabled vehicle blocking the left lane. I-10 Papago Freeway westbound near 99th Avenue. 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
5: All right, we're under an extreme heat warning until Monday night, so our overnight lows are going to be right around 90 to the mid-90s, believe it or not. And then tomorrow, our high about 115 and maybe 116 by Saturday. 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
6: Week after week, I watch the prices of basic food staples go up right before my eyes.
11: A Phoenix grocery store worker is calling out what she calls Andy Biggs-backed cuts in Washington, D.C. Gail Lutz works at a Fry's grocery store in Tempe and is a member of the UFCW Local 99 Union.
6: Andy Biggs is dangerous for Arizona, continuously voting to raise costs on the working people like me and my coworkers who keep this state running.
11: She accuses Biggs of supporting President Trump's tariffs and cuts to food assistance in H.R. 1.
4: A KTAR News exclusive.
5: Well, Congressman Biggs is fresh off his big primary night win, and he exclusively joined KTAR to talk about his priorities.
7: Congressman Andy Biggs doesn't see eye to eye with Katie Hobbs on much, but there is one issue where he's finding some common ground with the current governor, data centers.
8: This is probably a policy that I agree with Governor Hobbs on, is a moratorium on the incentives to come here, because when I talk to these folks, they tell me that there's enough incentives to come to Arizona anyway.
7: He exclusively tells Arizona's Morning News the state needs to make sure it takes care of its water and power to prevent costs from going up. Biggs also believes the relationships he's built in D.C. will help during Colorado River water negotiations, and that Hobbs should have been more proactive in leading those discussions. Colton Krolak, KTAR News.
4: Arizona votes.
11: Maricopa County's counted nearly every ballot one day after election night. As of last night, the county announced it had processed and tabulated more than 99% of the nearly 675,000 ballots. The only remaining ones that haven't been counted include fewer than 1,000 provisional ballots and roughly 3,000 ballots that had an issue and still need to be cured. This comes after the debut of a new process that allowed voters to have their mail-in ballots tabulated at polling centers on Election Day. In 2024's primary, it took the county 6 days to count every vote.
5: An 83-year-old who went missing while hiking in the Grand Canyon has been found. The National Park Service says a search helicopter spotted Gerald Gwynn last night 2.5 miles from where he was last seen. Rescue crews were able to reach Gwen and carry him to a nearby roadway where he received treatment before he was taken to the hospital. Gwen went missing near the North Rim Tuesday after getting separated from his hiking partner.
9: The number of confirmed cases of a nasty stomach bug linked to tainted lettuce has grown to nearly 12,000 across 41 states. ABC's Jim Ryan says one fast food chain has taken the brunt of the blame.
10: The cyclosporiasis outbreak has been traced to a single supplier of lettuce to several restaurant chains, Taco Bell being the largest. A company that monitors foot traffic says visits to Taco Bell restaurants nationwide are down more than 30% since news of the stomach bug broke. Taco Bell has launched a one-day $1 sale on two menu items that don't contain lettuce.
5: Turning to Wall Street today, oil prices surged above $100 amid escalating Middle East tensions, and big tech stocks fell sharply after the earnings reports. Dow today down, 506 points. Still closed at 51,711. NASDAQ fell 553, and the S&P was down 90 points. For more money news, visit the Business Center at KTAR.com.
9: You just said ouch a second ago, Becky Lynn. How about this ouch? Only 26% of eligible Maricopa County voters participated in this week's primary elections. Why so few? Let's find out from KTAR News reporter Heidi Hommel. Heidi, why'd only 1 in 4 eligible voters turn out for Maricopa County for the primaries?
12: Well, Joe, I can't really tell you why. We'd have to ask those who didn't vote in this week's primary, but I can compare some data from elections past. So it's not fair to compare primary voter turnout with general election voter turnout because, you know, the general election's a presidential race on it, which gets a lot of people to vote. So in the 2022 primary in Maricopa County, it was 35%. So that is typical, much lower than a general, but down 26%, that's almost 10%. That's pretty low. For a general election, there was 80% voter turnout in Maricopa County, both in 2020 and 2024. So a lot more people do come out to vote in the general compared to the primary, and it's a midterm. So that also had a lot to do with it, too. But, you know, for the reasons why do you think, Joe, that not a lot of people came out and voted in this primary?
9: I think voters are kind of disgusted with politicians right now. I think there is a general malaise, and I think they feel like neither party, I don't feel like they look at the ballot and they go, there's not a lot of good options on here. I think they're just kind of put off.
5: And despite it all, despite the fact that we've talked about it and it's out there, someone, I think it was Barry Markson, said when he was coming back from to do the special that night, that he talked to a few people. Like
9: they didn't even
5: driver.
9: Know.
5: They didn't have a clue that there was a primary going on.
12: Wow.
5: So, you know, I don't know.
12: This was also Arizona's first primary midterm in 12 years with no U.S. Senate race on the ballot. So that kind of gets a lot of people out to vote. But still, we have, a governor's primary.
5: We had all the big ones statewide that were on there. So, So we had the new thing this year where people could bring their early ballot that they didn't mail. Mm-hmm. They could bring it to the voting center and then it would be tabulated right there. They could do it. Show an ID, run it through the machine, and it was counted right then. It sounds like that was pretty successful.
12: Yes. So 3% of those who participated actually took this option where you held on to your mail-in ballot until election day. And then instead of putting it in that drop box on election day, where then they'd have to cure your signature, take a couple of days, they open it, you show your ID, they open it right there, and you tabulate it yourself. So I feel like this definitely saves some time. They were finished tallying results by 10 p.m. last night. 99% of the results have been reported. Mm-hmm. And, what did you say? It took 6 days to...
9: 4 years ago.
12: Yeah, 4 years ago. So
5: this was a good plan. Mm-hmm. I think it works.
9: And then Heidi Hommel joins us, our KTAR news reporter. Supervisor Tom Galvin was on with Mike Broomhead today. I know you listened into that interview. And Supervisor Galvin also mentioned a new rule that's in place in Maricopa County that's going to ban county employees from taking insider information and using it to profit on wagering. What did he have to say about why the county came up with all this, Heidi?
12: So he really wanted to have the board pass this new policy before the primary, and they passed it last week. And it's exactly what you said it is. If you work for Maricopa County and report to the Board of Supervisors, which is about 10,000 people, you cannot use insider information to bet on the prediction markets like Kalshi, Poly Market, other stuff like that.
5: You can bet on anything.
12: Yes. And that's even controversial and can be illegal. Some of the stuff that Kalshi has people place wagers on. And you can't share confidential information with others and have them, kind of place bets and profit off of these prediction markers. So employees can be disciplined, they can be terminated, and they can even be referred to law enforcement to be prosecuted if you get caught doing this.
9: I'm throwing this out to both of you. I can't remember the answer, but when we're tabulating the results from an election, how many county workers even have access to what that data is like in real time as it's counting? I'm sure someone knows roughly what it looks like before election day with all the mail-in ballots. But have we ever found out how many people? Because I'm guessing it's not like all 10,000 county workers know who's
12: probably
9: ahead.
12: Probably a handful, because you're right. We get those press releases that say, mm-hmm. here's how many people voted, mm-hmm. here's what the results were, and someone's got to draft those releases.
0: Right, somebody's... Yeah,
12: so there's...
0: Somebody has to tally it.
9: But I'd assume it's not a lot of people who also are in the know. And I'm assuming that they're sworn to secrecy or told to, you know, be quiet because you could sway an election.
0: That's exactly true. Well, so the state also passed a similar law that you can't, you know, and then Maricopa County followed on the heels of that. And of course, what was the story we had last week? President Trump's teleprompter operator was doing the same thing. Betting on what was the president was going to say, because he knew ahead of time.
12: And I feel like when you think about gambling like this, you think sports, you know, and they can sway things too, shaving points, throwing games and whatnot. But when it comes to elections, it's just too sketchy.
9: There's a lot of stuff up on Kelce. I mean, it's politics, it's elections, it's sports. There's all kinds of things up there. I think they have weather-related bets for some places. I think there's a lot of different things.
0: Yeah,
12: so Supervisor Galvin says that he hopes other Arizona counties will follow suit and pass similar policies.
0: All right. Thank you, Heidi. Appreciate it. Coming up in just a few moments, you bought your house. You've lived in it for years. And now the paint's cracking. The roof is leaking. The AC's not keeping things as cool as it used to. You're not alone. So we're going to find out a little bit more about what to do in this crazy economic market when you can't keep up on your home maintenance.
9: Alleged scandals with staffers, the latest on ICE incidents, and how the general election will play out. Senator Ruben Gallego sits down with Bruce and Gatos from Outspoken at 3:00 tomorrow in studio. Watch on the KTAR YouTube channel or listen on air, online, or the app. KTAR Newstime, 6:11.
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3: 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The number one killer of children, age 1 to 4, in Arizona is drowning. As a first responder of 36 years, a child drowning was my worst nightmare. On those calls, I would desperately try to revive a cold, limp, lifeless little child

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3: It is 6:15. Thank you for joining us here on Arizona's Evening News. I'm Becky Lynn, here with Joe Huizenga. Signs the lagging housing market is struggling in what's supposed to be its red-hot selling season.
4: Mortgage rates now at the highest in nearly a year. Freddie Mac shows a 30-year fixed rate jump to 6.58% last week. The increase can push borrowing costs up along with monthly mortgage payments and sideline potential home buyers. Another hurdle, higher home prices and economic pressures leading to a surge in foreclosures. An analysis by ABC News showing foreclosure filings increased by 71% between 2020 and 2025. Florida leads with foreclosure filings, but New Jersey, Illinois, and California are also seeing a jump. Michelle Franzen, ABC News.
3: 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We're going to talk with a realtor, an expert in the housing market, coming up in just a moment. But right now, let's check traffic. Enrique Garcia is in the Valley Chevy Dealers Traffic Center.
5: Becky Joe, thank you so much. Glendale, the crash blocking the intersection. Loop 101, Agua Fria, northbound near Northern Avenue. Goodyear, disabled vehicle on the right-hand shoulder. I-10, Papago Freeway, westbound near Fairway Drive. And a quick look into our surface streets. Phoenix with a crash on 75th Avenue and McDowell Road. Enrique Garcia, KTAR News.
6: Tonight's Valley weather. It's one of the lousiest nights of the year. It's going to be 94 degrees for the low.
3: Stop that.
6: I have to be honest. Tomorrow, we're still coping with that extreme heat warning. It's going to be hot with a high around 115. Mostly clear overnight with a low in the, maybe if I say it really fast, it will make it better. Mid-90s.
3: Thank you.
6: Right now, it's 110 degrees in Tempe. 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We talk a lot about housing being such an issue, not just in Arizona, but nationwide. Home prices, they've skyrocketed. Interest rates, they're not great, and they show no sign of dropping. First-time home buyers are all but shut out of the market, but what about long-term owners? Prices for everything are on the rise, including home maintenance. That helps keep the value in their real estate investment. Are homeowners foregoing things like paint jobs, roofs, pool repair and upkeep, AC replacement, tree and yard maintenance? Because they simply can't afford them right now. Here to talk about this issue that can bring down everyone's property values is Jeff Adams, who is a Tempe realtor. Jeff, good evening. And with people complaining about even the high price of gas and groceries, is home upkeep being pushed to the side right now?
7: It may be a little bit. And I'll tell you, we were talking about the heat a second ago. If I lose you, it's because my phone overheated and shut down.
3: We'll talk fast.
7: You know, it's not a neighborhood-wide thing. I think it's happening household by household as people experience the economy that we're in and have to make some hard choices sometimes. So, yeah, I mean, there's some great things that you can do when these big ticket items do come up. And one of the things that I recommend to my clients is to definitely get multiple bids. Don't just, take the first person that knocks on your door. Don't just make one phone call. Get at least three bids for whatever that big job is, and don't stop there. Do your due diligence. Go online, read the reviews, ask them to contact other clients that they've worked with. Really do your due diligence, because sometimes the best price does not lead to the best situation for homeowners.
3: So let me ask you something, Jeff. Let's say you've got like a 2,400 square foot house. What is the average cost, if you know, of something like painting that house or a roof? Do you have any kind of estimate? Because people are complaining about the price of groceries. When you think about putting a roof on a house,
6: a roof is tens of thousands, painting's thousands.
3: Right.

0: And it's something that really shouldn't be put off when it's time.
1: Yeah, the roof is, you know, there's two different types of roofs that we commonly see here in the Valley. You've got the tile roof, and then the underlayment needs to be replaced in those. We've got the shingle roof, and either the shingles, it needs a second layer of shingles when the first layer gets old, or it all needs to get ripped off if you already have two layers, and then you're getting an entirely new roof. Those are ranging from $12,000 to $25,000.
0: Wow.
1: And for the underlayment, you're doing those every 25 to 30 years. On the shingle, you're doing those every 15 to 20 years. As far as paint goes, it really depends on the house. And it really depends on kind of the level of paint that you want. But I would say at the most inexpensive, you're going to be dropping about maybe $2,800 to $3,000 on an exterior or an interior independently. So for each of those jobs, it would cost about that much. But I've seen them as high as $5,000. So it really depends on the quality of the paint and how much trim, and are you doing the ceilings, and factors like that that will increase the cost of your bids.
2: Jeff Adams, Tempe Realtor, joins us right now. And what do you feel your obligation is in this equation, Jeff? I mean, you obviously help buyers get into homes they want. And is your obligation maximize your profit, get them into the house that they want to get into, or get them into something more affordable for decades, even if it's not what they're telling you that they truly want? How do you approach all this as a realtor?
1: So honesty, competence, and care. That is how I interact with my clients. That's how I interact with all the other professionals that I work with. And it really comes down to each individual client and what their goals are. But I mean, thinking about a typical buyer, what they're often looking at is the mortgage payment, right? That's, hey, you know, what's that payment? Can we get a house for the right payment? And they'll look at the price, but it often comes down to the payment that they're going to make every month. Beyond that, what I suggest folks budget for is 1% to 2% of the home value annually as an expense to keep that property up and maintain it.
0: That's a good tip. That is very good. Let's talk about, again, prices are skyrocketing for everything. You talked about the cost to paint a house, possibly put a roof on one. Are you seeing abandonment and foreclosures on the rise here in the Valley?
1: Just a little bit. So foreclosures are typically situations where there's a really drastic, significant life change. And people just aren't able to deal with those problems, the paperwork. They're not physically able because of illness or incarceration or someone's passed away. Generally speaking, foreclosures happen because people need to get out of the house and they can't because of what they owe on it. And over the last many years, so many people have built up a lot of equity in their homes that foreclosures just aren't necessary. They can sell and they can walk away with their equity. What's interesting is short sales are increasing a little bit as well. And Phoenix is number two in the nation for short sales. Now, we only had just under 500 short sale listings come on market last month. But it is interesting that Phoenix is second in the nation when it comes to short sales.
2: When homeowners don't keep up with that basic maintenance that Becky Lynn was mentioning, you know, the paint, the roof, the AC, all that, how much is it hurting their home value? And then if somebody else is trying to sell a couple doors down, how much is it hurting their opportunity to sell as well?
1: Yeah, it's definitely impacting the seller who owns the home that has some deferred maintenance. Buyers are not having it. A few years ago, the buyers were happy to get a house. They were happy to take on those expenses and those hassles and those headaches. Those days are over. Buyers want a clean, pristine, nice property, or if they are willing to take on the headaches and the expense, they definitely want a discount in that price beyond what those expenses are going to be as far as the repairs and renovations. So it's definitely impacting the sellers. Those expenses are falling on the buyer in the form of credits, price reductions, or they just need to pony up the money and get the work done before they sell. As far as the neighborhood goes, you know, curb appeal says a lot. And I think that's going to be a buyer by buyer situation as to how they view that property that maybe is a little bit distressed looking. But generally speaking, I think neighborhoods and cities are okay at getting those things addressed. So hopefully if someone does buy next to a property that's experiencing some distress, there's an opportunity maybe to get to know that neighbor a little bit and, you know, find out what the real situation is. Maybe there's been a death in the family. Maybe they're experiencing some financial trouble and maybe all that they needed is to use your lawnmower or something like that. So I definitely encourage folks to be neighborly and really feel a sense of community. And when you do see a property like that, don't just get mad and complain, but go knock on your neighbor's door and see what you can do to help them.
0: I was going to ask if there's anything that cities do to help protect neighborhoods, because, you know, if people don't have money, they don't have money and things just get out of hand and there you are.
1: Yeah. You know, that's a great question. And there are a lot of city resources. I live in Tempe. And so what Tempe will do, they do encourage people to use their 311 system. So you can call or you can submit online and let them know that there's a concern. And they're happy to look into that. They're happy to check it out. And they have a really great system where they're going to go get that homeowner's story. And they're going to figure out what's going on and see what level of distress that that homeowner is in. And then they have a plan and a system that they coordinate from there, including offering them relationships with contractors or maintenance companies or junk removal companies that the city's negotiated some pretty good prices with because of the bulk business opportunities. They also encourage, like I said, neighbors to get involved. And, a really great story that here in Tempe, there was an elderly woman and the neighbors called because the weeds in her alley were really high and the neighbors were concerned about that. And before it was all over, there was a young man who had just bought the home next door and he just volunteered to, when he was whacking down his weeds, to go over and help whack hers down because she didn't have the ability to go out in the heat and do that work herself. And she didn't have the money to hire someone.
2: Yeah. Jeff Adams, Tempe Realtor, thank you so much for joining us. And we appreciate you popping on the KTR News YouTube and being outside. But gosh, it's 100 plus degrees out. Get inside, Jeff.
0: Yeah, and your phone didn't
1: overheat. It doesn't feel any hotter than 115 out here.
0: Thanks, Jeff. Appreciate it.
2: Coming up, how worried should you be about someone being in Arizona with monkeypox? We're less than 5 minutes away from more on that story and another check on traffic. KTAR News Time, 628.
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2: 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It's 6:32 and I'm Joe Huizenga.
0: I'm Becky Lynn. Tonight, how worried should you be about contracting Mpox? It's a new strain here in Arizona. And what you need to know before you get on an e-bike. That's coming up after we go to the roads and get you home with Enrique Garcia in the Valley Chevy Dealers Traffic Center.
20: Becky Joe, thank you so much. Glendale with the crash blocking the intersection Loop 101, Agua Fria, northbound near Northern Avenue. Goodyear, we still have that disabled vehicle on the right-hand shoulder. I-10 Papago Freeway westbound near Fairway Drive. And a look into our surface streets, Tempe with a crash involving a pedestrian on Weber Drive and Scottsdale Road. Enrique Garcia, KTR News.
2: We're under an extreme heat warning until Monday at 8 at night. Tonight, it's going to be mostly clear with a low in the mid-90s. Tomorrow, we're looking at sunny and hot, a high around 115. And in the evening, it's going to be in the mid-90s overnight for the low. Right now in Phoenix, 109 degrees. 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
0: Yesterday, the Arizona Department of Health Services announced Arizona's first case of clade 1 monkeypox. But according to the health department medical director for public health preparedness, Joel Tariquez, the risk to the general public is actually low.
21: The one Mpox clade 1 case that was identified was travel related. So there has no proven transmission to anyone else. The individual that was infected completely recovered with no complications.
0: Clade 1's a different strain of monkeypox than what we've seen before in Arizona, but experts are unsure of the actual differences.
2: The Justice Department has agreed to withdraw subpoenas to several New York Times journalists over a leak about the security of President Trump's new Air Force One plane.
1: The Department of Justice agreed to withdraw those subpoenas. Now, it's obviously a big deal that DOJ is withdrawing these. The chief counsel for the U.S. attorney for the Southern District of New York, a man by the name of Sean Buckley, who was in the courtroom at the time, acknowledged in open court that the Department of Justice subpoenaed, served these subpoenas before carrying out some initial investigative steps.
2: That's ABC's Catherine Falders.
0: Canada is ready to respond to President Trump's latest tariffs on the country. That from Prime Minister Mark Carney, who tells a meeting of premiers that the response could include possible retaliatory measures. Earlier this week, President Trump announced new 50% tariffs on Canadian products effective August 19th.
3: We're ready because we have been focusing on what we can control. And that's building our strength at home, buying Canadian, backing Canadian workers, building Canadians. That's the resolve of Canadians. That's the foundation on which we're building.
2: E-bike popularity in Arizona has grown tremendously, and so has the amount of injuries being caused each day. Valleywise pediatric doctor Jason Luma joined Arizona's Morning News to talk about the importance of wearing a helmet to stay safe, and which ones are actually meant for e-bikes.
22: For the one, you know, class one e-bikes, you can wear bicycle helmets, simple helmets like that. But anything over that, you really need to be wearing more of an appropriate helmet for that condition. Some of them come with full face masks, indeed.
2: According to a new report, the American e-bike market is expected to hit $4 billion this year. Wow. And grow to almost $6 billion annually by 2031.
0: David Burke, the singer known as David, is back in a Los Angeles courtroom for day three of the preliminary hearing in his murder case. Burke is accused of killing 14-year-old Celeste Rivas Hernandez. Prosecutors say he killed the teen to stop her from exposing their alleged sexual relationship. He's pleaded not guilty to all the charges.
23: Originally, this was going to go 3 to 7 days. We're on the third day, so it could wrap up as early as today. They have a few more witnesses to call. Question's going to be if there'll be any rebuttal witnesses, if the defense is going to put anybody up. We expect that there will be an almost immediate decision to move this forward to trial. They just have to show the lowest level of probable cause. They don't have to show proof beyond a reasonable doubt.
0: ABC's Alex Stone.
2: Take a look at your sports. The D-backs clawed their way back against the Cardinals after finding themselves in a 2-0 early hole today, and they beat St. Louis this afternoon 10-6. They're headed to Washington tomorrow to take on the Nationals. First pitch will be at 3:45. You can hear all the action on our sister station, Arizona Sports 98.7. Dan Bickley of the Bickley and Murata Show writes in his latest column that the Suns are betting their credibility on new star Miles Bridges. 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
0: Coming up, can you drink enough water to drink your way out of dehydration? We're less than 5 minutes away for more on that story, and we're going to take a look at traffic, too. 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
0: 6:42 now. Thanks for joining us on Arizona's Evening News. I'm Becky Lynn. I'm here with Joe Huizenga.
2: Tomorrow, we're turning the heat all the way up to 115 degrees, and we're going to be dealing with an extreme heat warning until Monday at 8 at night. And with temperatures this hot and Arizonans spending time outdoors, whether they're working or at the pool, golfing, trying to relax, really just trying to live your best life, many don't realize just how dehydrated they are until it's too late. And every year, 4,000 plus people end up in Arizona ERs with heat-related illnesses. And many of those involve dehydration, and that can spiral into a costly ER visit. Alexis English is a nurse practitioner and the founder of Scottsdale-based Vault Wellness. She joins us now. Good evening, Alexis.
28: And hi, good evening.
2: How do I know if I'm dehydrated, Alexis?
28: Well, once you're thirsty, you're already dehydrated. So that's the first tip. But really, something that a lot of people don't realize is a lot of the fatigue, the irritability, the headaches that they're experiencing during summertime, the fix isn't the caffeine or the Tylenol. It's more water that's balanced, not just water, but water that has different electrolytes and vitamins in it.
0: So I was reading a story that I should be drinking double my body weight in ounces of water in the summer.
2: That sounds like a lot.
0: I just don't know that I could possibly put that in my body and function. I feel like I'd be running to the bathroom constantly. Is that true? Do I need that much water to survive the Arizona heat?
28: Yeah, so I actually brought a prop here. This is a full liter. I don't know if you can see it, a full liter of water. As you can see, it's bigger than my head.
0: Yeah.
28: The Mayo Clinic recommends that women drink 3 of these a day. And men drink 4. most of the patients that I encounter are probably drinking one or two water bottles a day, which is about half of a liter.
2: So is IV hydration better than drinking water then? You know, who benefits the most from something like that?
28: Yeah, I mean, IV hydration doesn't replace drinking water and making it a good daily habit. However, in the Arizona heat, it is hard to, for many people, drink enough water that adequately replenishes them, which is where the IV hydration comes in, especially for the bombs who are out at the pool, at the splash pad, or golfers that are spending 4+ hours out in the sun. You can lose up to 1 to 2 liters an hour just sweating. So the IV hydration is a nice buffer for a lot of individuals.
0: When does dehydration become an emergency? At what point do I need to go to an ER?
28: Yeah, heat exhaustion can turn into heat stroke pretty quickly. So some of the concerning signs that would, be of concern would be confusion, seizures, vomiting kind of uncontrollably. Those would be reasons to seek out the ER. IV hydration is not a replacement for the ER, but rather kind of a step to prevent an ER visit.
2: So what do cost differences look like here too between, I mean, we've mentioned having to head to the ER, and then also there's IV hydration. Like how expensive are we looking for some of these things here? Obviously ER visits can run thousands of dollars.
28: Yeah, for a chief complaint of dehydration in the ER, you would be lucky to get out of there paying under $2,000. For a mobile hydration service, one that comes to your home, like my company Vault Wellness offers, on average, you're looking at about $250 to $300. So when you compare the two, you can, get 5 or 6 vitamin IV bags without even coming close to what you would pay at the ER.
0: So is a question, Alexis. So if somebody wanted to add IV hydration, because it's like you said, I don't know that I can drink all of that water. I mean, that's not, it's more like I'm thinking, on a special basis, I'm not doing that all the time, right? Because I have to have somebody come and do the IV. It's not like I can do it to myself.
28: Yeah. So you would have my company, we could come out, come straight to your home, office, hotel, golf course, pool, wherever you need it. Some people do it more than others. Obviously, finances is a factor. Some people do it weekly. Some people do it monthly. It's just really where you can fit it, and honestly, where it's needed.
2: Alexis English, nurse practitioner and founder of Scottsdale-based Vault Wellness. Thank you so much for joining us tonight, and we hope that you're staying hydrated. We don't want you to have to take a trip to the ER.
0: That's right. Look at that.
28: I sure am.
2: You have a great night. Thank you so much.
0: Thanks, Alexis. Let's check on traffic now. Here's Enrique Garcia, Valley Chevy Dealers Traffic Center.
10: Becky Jarrett, thank you so much. Phoenix with a disabled vehicle on the left-hand shoulder. I-10 Papago Freeway westbound near Dysart Road. Glendale, we still have a crash blocking the intersection. Loop 101, Agua Fria northbound near Northern Avenue. And Goodyear, disabled vehicle on the right-hand shoulder. I-10 Papago Freeway westbound near Fairway Drive. Enrique Garcia, KTIR News.
2: Becky Lynn, I think I started doing the show with you. Was it late February or March?
0: I don't know.
2: Well, the weather was a lot more fun then, is my point. Now I have to tell people that it's going to be 94 degrees tonight. That stinks. Tomorrow's high, 115. It's a lot easier to say, hey, the high is going to be 70. The low is going to be 50.
0: Yeah.
2: That is enjoyable. Not the low is only going to get down to 94 degrees tomorrow. Blech. Extreme heat warning. Sadly, we're dealing with that until Monday at 8:00 at night. And right now in Gilbert, apparently it's 108. 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
0: Coming up, the vice president's security detail is fed up with him. Why? We're less than 5 minutes away from more on that story. Lindsey Sterling's taking over Arizona Financial Theater July 28th on the Duality Untamed Tour. 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
6: It's Gatos, and does it seem like scandals are following Senator Ruben Gallego? Allegations of impropriety, the company he keeps. Senator Gallego in studio, facing the tough questions. 3 p.m., Outspoken with Bruce and Gatos. 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
7: Welcome back to Arizona's Evening News. I'm Joe Huizenga.
8: I'm Becky Lynn. And tonight, a Secret Service spokesman confirms that a member of Vice President J.D. Vance's protective detail is the subject of an internal investigation and potential criminal inquiry. The confirmation comes 1 week after a story was published about Vance's detail being fed up with quickly arranged travel, including for personal trips like taking his son for a golf lesson. ABC's Catherine Falders has more.
9: They do confirm that a member of his detail is under this investigation, is likely on leave, and they said they won't comment on the specifics, but they say any conduct that potentially threatens the safety of a protectee will not be tolerated.
7: Global oil prices are back up to where they were earlier this year when Iran initially closed the Strait of Hormuz. Global oil trading at $100 a barrel. The average price of gas is back above $4 per gallon. Patrick DeHaan of Gas Buddy says gas is going to continue to rise.
10: 311 million barrels, that's less than half capacity. And we don't get all 311 million barrels out. The EIA, the Energy Information Administration, says that the bottom of the tank, essentially the straw can't pick up all that oil, is somewhere in the ballpark of 70 million barrels. So what Americans need to know is that there's not a lot of oil left in the SPR, and that's going to make us more beholden to what's happening in the Middle East.
7: DeHaan says the U.S.'s strategic petroleum reserves are at the lowest level since the 1980s.
8: All right.
7: News volley time?
8: Time for a little news volley, yeah.
7: Okay. U.S. Secret Service Director Sean Curran said the current threat environment is the most challenging he's ever seen in the United States, Becky Lynn. The numbers at the agency, and certainly, he says, I've never seen in my 24-year career, they're off the charts. He said, in response to a question from ABC News at a media briefing yesterday, the director's concern comes as senior Secret Service officials told reporters they've handled 10,000 threat-related cases for their protectees this year, including President Trump, noting that the threats are increasing in volume and complexity. In fact, the numbers reflect a 40% increase in threats this year compared to last year, officials say. Now, one common denominator of concern, many of the threats involve people who are battling mental illness, according to officials. So what I want to know, so 40% rise from last year to this year, why do you think officials are seeing so many more threats this year compared to last? Because you can't tell me our mental health problem has gotten 40% worse in 1 year.
8: No, but, okay, so I have really developed the belief over the past several years that it is very easy for so many things, just thinking, a belief, an action to go viral. One person tries something, somebody else tries it. Somebody else tries it. And you know, there have been several attacks on President Trump.
7: Yes.
8: And we had the United Healthcare executive who was literally killed on the street in cold blood in New York City.
7: Yep.
8: I just think that when some people try something, it gives other people the okay to make a threat as well. Hmm. And that's one of the reasons. And then another reason, this current administration is so polarizing. It's just, I think that it's just bringing out more of the people, as they mentioned, that have the mental illness. They just decide they're going to try it.
7: Hmm. Okay. All right.
8: Okay. So now, earlier tonight on the show, we were talking housing and affordability. Well, another aspect of that story is with home prices around the U.S. nearing record highs, a new data analysis shows that foreclosure filings nationwide have spiked as well. Foreclosure filings increased by 71% between 2020 and 2025, according to an analysis of Adam data by ABC News and ABC-owned TV stations. Foreclosure filings are up 21% in the first 6 months of this year compared to the same time last year. Joe, why are foreclosures up more than 20% this year? Are we on the verge of another crash?
7: Well, you know, we talked to that realtor early in the show tonight, and I think a lot of it just comes down to, you know, the expense of trying to, you know, pay for your house, take care of it. And think about people who've lost jobs.
8: And it's so hard to get one.
7: Yeah. I think that's the big thing right there too. Like, it's one thing if you lose your job, okay, you find another job. But I'm hearing a lot of, not a lot, but I'm hearing of people losing their jobs. I'm not hearing about a lot of places, TSMC being an exception, a lot of places who are saying, you know what? We're hiring 10,000 workers and we're going to pay a great starting salary. Places can be very picky. I think AI has a lot of companies on pause or looking to cut, not necessarily looking to add staff. And I think that's the big factor right there, though, of even if you got in at one of those historically low mortgage interest rates, if you lose your job, you don't have money.
8: I think I said it to the realtor. If you don't have money, you don't have money. It doesn't matter what the price costs or what you have to do.
7: Definitely. Coming up tomorrow on Arizona's Morning News, Jim Sharp and LaDonna Harvey are going to be hearing from a story with Chuck Coughlin. And he thinks that the Democrats could actually sweep the statewide ticket. You'll hear more from him when Jim and LaDonna come at you tomorrow on the KTAR YouTube channel starting at 5.
8: All right, here's our final story tonight. When the time comes, sometimes you have no choice. ABC Sherry Preston has more now on an unconventional birth that happened in New Jersey.
11: What's it feel like when you deliver a baby? And are there any surprises?
12: I would say how slippery the baby was. Yeah. A lot of fluids on it. Wasn't expecting that with the rubber gloves.
11: Berlin Borough Police Officer Dominic Hudson, who helped Taylor Durham give birth in the parking lot of a Wawa convenience store.
12: It was a little nerve-wracking. I don't have any children, never delivered a baby, so I didn't know what to expect.
11: The birth actually took place in the parking lot on July 6th. Mom and police officer and baby were all reunited this week. Sherry Preston, ABC News.
7: Love that. The Chad Benson Show's up next after the latest national headlines. 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Have a great night, and we will see you Friday.
1: KTAR-FM, Glendale, Phoenix. From ABC News, I'm Dave Packer. A southeast soaker. Parts of North Carolina have already seen more than 5 inches of rain in the last 24 hours, and there's more on the way. Flash flood threats across the region. ABC's Leslie Lopez is in Raleigh.
13: This is coming in from the southeast area of North Carolina all the way down into South Carolina, and then also pushing out towards the west. There's a big area under a 3 out of 5 risk level for the region, so you really want to take all precautions as necessary.
1: Protests in Madison, Wisconsin today after a police-involved deadly shooting. Police Chief John Patterson.
14: What I can promise you is that this department will cooperate fully with DCI, and we will not hide from any aspect of this investigation.
1: The family of the man shot Corey Ruiz, retaining civil rights attorney Ben Crump. Police say Ruiz pulled a knife. Stabbings in New York City.
15: Two men in their 50s were stabbed in separate locations here on the Upper West Side of Manhattan in broad daylight around 1:30 this afternoon. One of the men is of Asian descent. The other is Jewish. The police commissioner said the suspect was heard shouting Allahu Akbar, and that's what's leading them to work to determine whether this was meant as a hate crime. But the police commissioner was careful to say the suspect's mental health also appears to have been a factor.
1: ABC's Aaron Katursky. U.S. military says it's finished the latest strikes in Iran. This is President Trump signals a possible major escalation. ABC's Jonathan Carl.
16: The president told Axios he is, quote, close to a decision on his threat of a massive attack on Iran. And senior White House officials told me today the president is considering a range of options, including military operations at the level that we saw at the height of Operation Epic Fury at the start of the war.
17: Vance Bolter has been sentenced to serve two life sentences plus an additional 40 years in prison after pleading guilty to shooting two Minnesota lawmakers and their spouses last year. 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
18: It's 7:02. I'm Enrique Garcia. Here's our top story. Yesterday, the Arizona Department of Health Services announces Arizona's first case of Clade 1 monkeypox. But according to ADHS Medical Director for Public Health Preparedness Joel Torriquez, the risk of the general public is low.
19: The one Mpox Clade 1 case that was identified was travel-related. So there has no proven transmission to anyone else. The individual that was infected completely recovered with no complications.
18: Clade 1 is a different strain of monkeypox than what we've seen before in Arizona, but experts are unsure of the differences. New reports show that the American e-bike market is expected to hit $4 billion this year and to grow almost $6 billion annually by 2031. So it's no surprise that e-bike popularity increases, so do the injuries that come with it. ValleyWise, Patrick Doxer, Jason Luma joined Arizona's Morning News to explain what communities can do to help.
20: I think the biggest thing that we really could do as a community is pass ordinances with respect to managing the access to the bike.
18: Dr. Luma added that a good example of this is Gilbert, who just put an ordinance stating that kids can't go over 15 miles per hour on the bike and must be wearing a helmet.
1: Arizona votes.
18: This week's primary elections in Maricopa County saw very low voter turnout.
21: Roughly 26% of eligible voters cast a ballot, compared with 35% participation in the 2022 primary. Board Supervisor Thomas Galvin tells the Mike Broomhead Show about 85% of ballots submitted were early mail-in ballots. Galvin says despite low participation, they always prepare for the highest possible turnout.
22: A few cycles ago, we had 190 voting centers. In this primary, we had 230.
23: Okay.
22: Roughly that number. So that's a dramatic increase. We're going to have roughly the same number for the general.
21: 23,000 voters took advantage of the new way to vote by tabulating their early mail-in ballot at a vote center on election day after verifying their ID. Heidi Hommel, KTAR News.
18: Alrighty, and now let's get you a check on traffic from the Valley Chevy Dealers Traffic Center. Looking at our highways as of this very moment, Phoenix, we have a disabled vehicle on the left-hand shoulder. I-10 Papago Freeway westbound near Dysart Road. Glendale, we still have that crash being cleaned up on the intersection on the Loop 101 Agua Fria northbound near Northern Avenue. And a quick look into our surface streets, Phoenix with a crash on 75th Avenue and McDowell Road. Alrighty, looking at the weather tonight is going to be clear, low of 89, Friday mostly sunny with a high of 114. Weather is brought to you by Jess 1990. I'm Enrique Garcia on Arizona's news station, KTAR News.
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1: The war is raging, gas prices are rising, inflation's getting hotter, and who knows what's going to happen. Saudi Arabia, we're going to help them out with nuclear stuff.
2: While vowing to stop Iran from obtaining a nuclear weapon, the Trump administration signing a landmark nuclear deal with Saudi Arabia to allow them to develop a civil nuclear program and enrich uranium. The agreement sparking fierce backlash among 9/11 families who urged the White House not to move forward with the deal, while litigation over Saudi Arabia's alleged ties to the 2001 terrorist attacks remains unresolved in federal court.
1: Why are we doing this? There's a lot of reasons why. A lot of it has to do with Trump, right? And how they treat him. There's no doubt. Chad, you just hate Trump. We'll get to that stuff in a little while because we got some fun emails to read. But why are we doing this? So I just want to get this right. Iran can't have a nuke or any kind of civil nuclear division. Or whatever. I think we're okay with that, but Israel's not. By the way, Israel's not thrilled by this either. They're not at all thrilled by this. Why are we doing this? That is a good question, Joel Rubin.
3: I could call President Trump right now the giveaway king. Let's be clear. He does not need to do this. There's no security impetus for giving technology like this to Saudi. In fact, this is diplomatic loss for the United States because the nuclear program was always supposed to be an incentive to Saudi Arabia to normalize with Israel, to have Saudi Arabia join into the Abraham Accords. Well, that's not happening, but it's giving them the technology. Not only the technology, but the idea that they can enrich that. It's very dangerous. We should not be allowing new countries to enrich uranium on their soil. If anything, it should be like the UAE, which does not get to enrich, but does have nuclear technology.
1: So, I mean, I'm just trying to figure this out. What exactly are we doing here? What are we getting out of this? What exactly is going on here where we're thinking about giving them nuclear capabilities to a certain point with the opportunity to enrich? Do you think that's going to be a good idea? Do you think that's going to get Iran to give up? Israel's not thrilled by this. The last thing they want is for them to have a nuclear weapon too. I mean, come on now. Yeah, what the hell is going on? What is going on? And then, of course, we still have the Iran situation.
4: Overnight, American firepower hit Iran for a 12th straight night. In Iran, striking back at U.S. military targets in Kuwait. The U.S. Central Command said the strikes are meant to stop Tehran from threatening commercial shipping in the Strait of Hormuz. Iran's Revolutionary Guard claimed a tanker that tried to slip through caught fire on a mined route and warned any ship that defies Tehran will, quote, meet the same fate.
1: Meet the same fate. Okay. Are we getting closer to getting something done earlier today? Marco Rubio?
5: So President Trump, he said on True Social that the U.S. is going to bomb and destroy a bridge or power plant every time that Iran targets a ship in the strait. Is he talking about civilian infrastructure there? Do you think that is...
6: This is what he's talking about. Iran is begging us, okay, both directly and indirectly. Let's do a deal. Let's talk. Iran is begging every day. The problem with Iran is every time they make a deal, the people that are in charge there, they either break it or they want to change it. So it looks like they're not ready to make a deal. So they're going to continue to pay a price. And they're going, every night the price gets higher and higher and higher. And that's what's happening now. And until they, maybe in a few days, they'll be ready to make a deal once they realize that this is not a winning proposition for them. And that's what the president is outlining. The idea that this is going to continue, it's not going to continue this way. The price will continue to get higher every single night until they come to their senses. Right now, apparently they haven't come to their senses. And so the president doesn't see a lot of utility in responding to their overtures at this point. Because frankly, Iran is clearly not ready to make a deal, at least not one they're willing to live by.
1: So we're going to bomb them indefinitely until what? I'm curious. We're going to bomb them until... I just... I'm sitting here going, what are we doing? We have rising inflation. We have a situation in the economy where people are struggling to make ends meet. It was the same complaints I had about Biden. Somebody like, why you only talk about Trump? I'll tell you why. Because they're in charge. The Republicans are in charge. When the Democrats were in charge and they did dumbassery things, which was a lot, I complained. You know what I never heard? You call or text to go, why are you only talking about the Democrats? But this promise of no new wars, we're in wars. And it's getting worse. And by the way, the goal for Iran is more than just the Strait of Hormuz. You go and you see what's going on with the Houthis. They are now firing on Saudi ships in Yemen, in the Red Sea. Their goal is to make sure that they, being Iran, become the power that controls the flow of oil. That's what they would like. You want to build a pipeline around here? Fine. Guess what? You're going to take it out through here? We're going to make sure you can't. You guys want to build a pipeline over here? You're going to try to take it out of here? You're going to pay us. It's more than just a simple, oh, they want to control the Straits of Hormuz. It's more than just that. But for you and I, gas prices going up. Oh, baby, they're going up. Getting a little frustrated with everything. Oh, I'm getting frustrated with a lot of things. I don't care about what Biden did because he's not in office anymore. He's not. I don't care what Obama did. I don't care what Trump did in the first term. This is you right now. And right now, the frustration level is up, as it should be. And a lot of people out there get all upset because you even dare on the right to say something. It's like you're going against what? The cult. You know what's interesting, and we're going to get into this a little bit later, is, and I've talked about this, and let me tell you something. You're not going to hear too many other on the air. Many of you listen to me on stations where a bunch of people around me are probably conservative. I'm independent. Always been that way. Nothing has changed. Nothing has changed. Even off the air, when I talk to some of my friends, oh, I wish I could say that. Well, why don't you? Because, you know, the audience. I'm like, so you're willing to lie to them or not call out something you see as something you know you should because your fear is they're going to send you a mean text or tweet or whatever. And yeah, you know. And I'm like, okay, I mean, that's fair. I'm not going to lie to you guys. We're all kinds of promises made. Very little of them have been kept. Very little. And I ask people this all the time. Tell me exactly all the things that he promised to do and he's delivered upon. And I don't expect politicians to deliver upon everything.

0: No. Yes. Yes. 8. Promises made, promises kept. Epstein. I mean, we go on and on.
1: He hasn't forged the kind of legislative record or offered the sort of proposals for his final 2 years that may give some grist to his party for wanting to show up. I mean, if you think about it, the biggest bill that he signed so far this year is one he wouldn't even sign, which was the housing legislation that the Congress passed that he was so angry about the SAVE Act, he wouldn't even sign it. It still became law. Other than that, they're running on an extension of the 2017 tax cuts that they extended last year. And there's not much else besides, you know, obviously, calling the Democrats extremist or communist, as Trump says. So he's not giving his base much in terms of what he's done. He's not proposing a lot to give them a reason to show up, to give members of Congress 2 more years or 6 more years for senators. And there's just this trend, John, as you know well from covering it for a decade, in which when Trump is not himself on the ballot, Democrats tend to do better because they show up with anti-Trump enthusiasm, and those who are Trump enthusiasts don't show up without his name bringing them out on top of the ballot.
2: Okay, so
0: absolutely. And by the way, the left, it's not like you've done anything spectacular. Your entire platform, for the most part, has been react to Trump and have a disdain for Trump. I think we need a whole new shaking out in the world of politics. Time to get some people in there that give a rat's ass and seem to want to do the right thing, not the right thing for themselves, the party, and their donors. You're not going to get everything you want, but my God, what the hell are we doing? Who knows? We'll see what happens in November. You never know, but I do think we deserve better. And when people say, well, you don't like this party or that party, I don't like either party. There are two corporations that want to keep the party to themselves. Let me know what you think. Love hearing from all of you. Today, Boer Capital. 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Maybe it's later. 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
8: Hassan Piker. You guys are going to hear that name more and more. He is kind of the Nick Fuentes of the left. He's massive. He's growing. His influence among the youths of America is also growing, and he says things that I'm going to say this, guys, a little controversial.
9: What?
8: Yep. A little controversial. He is absolutely great at rage baiting. Great at rage baiting. Big time. Loves to rage bait. And Republicans, don't do it. Don't take the bait. Did you hear what he said about Mao? Yeah, I did.
10: I got stopped by a cop who thought I was like making fun of Mao Zedong, which I never would and never will. Mao Zedong is a is a one of the great leaders of this world, okay? A man who changed the entire universe, the entire planet, okay? For real, for real? Yes. I mean, there was a lot of excesses, let's be real, but the People's Republic of China would not exist without Mao Zedong.
8: So he loves to say things that will rage bait. All right. That's, and he's this new version of independent media that says ridiculously crazy things. That being said, he lives in a, what, $3 million home in West Hollywood. He has billions of views across all of his social media, Twitch. I mean, all kinds of stuff that he has done. And he loves to go out and rage bait. And you can't take the bait. You just can't. But you're going to hear more and more of this, because the right is doing what they think they need to do, which is to say, hey, everything is communist. And every day he says something more and more outrageous. And every day he says something more and more eye-grabbing, because it works, right? It does. I mean, even Mandani, he told Mandani to shut the F up over his cautious messaging. He is a stir more than anything else. I'm not saying he doesn't believe some of this stuff. I'm just saying he knows how to grab the audience. What do you think? Are you worried about communism? Does that keep you up at night? Let me know. Love to hear from you. 323-538-2423. That is the number to call and leave a message and or text that line as well, right here on the Chad Benson Show.
9: This message is for the day show for Chad. He made a comment that we spent $38 billion on the war with Iran, and they've asked for another $70-something billion, and that equates to one half of a $1.7 trillion budget, which is inaccurate. I suggest that he corrects that on air. Thank you.
8: It's not what I said. What I said is they wanted another $70 billion. They've spent $38 billion. But the Pentagon is asking for $1.5 trillion. So you got a trillion, and they want another $500 billion, which is one half of a trillion. So maybe I talk too fast for people. I get a lot of that. You talk too fast. Yes. Yes, at times I do. I do talk fast. There's no doubt about that. I don't know what else you want me to say. There are other shows out there that'll talk slower if you'd like to listen to them. That is not us. We do a lot of things. We go, go, go. Speaking of that, a lot of stuff still to get to today, including Jimothy. Because now, you know, the raccoon with a little short spine. Are there more than one? Is there an issue? Some sort of contagion? Talk about that. Bunch of other good stuff on the way. You missing a show, grab the podcast. Chad Benson Show.
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13: With the idea of freeing you from monotonous chores, LG introduced Cloyd, an autonomous home robot that made its debut this year at CES in Las Vegas. What is Cloyd? We asked Jill Pereira from LG.
14: Leading to a future vision that LG has of a labor-free home manifested in this autonomous humanoid robot that we're calling Cloyd, which is essentially a series of sensors, cameras, wheels, and the joints, let's say, in the arms, and the ability to reach. And essentially what that's going to be able to do in the future is replace repetitive tasks in the home that are keeping people from doing what they want to be doing more often, with the implementation of these robots that can do things like fold clothes, build the laundry, check on the food, and other autonomous tasks that can basically free you to do more of what you want to be doing.
13: You can tech out Cloyd at work on YouTube.
12: That was your Tech It Out Minute, brought to you by Norton.
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16: KTAR News time. It is 7:30. Good evening. I'm Brandon King. Heavy smoke could be seen last night over parts of Apache Junction. It was as the Superstition Fire and Medical Department battled a about a fire near Canyon Street and Delaware Drive. Details around the blaze are limited, but authorities did ask the public to avoid the area. We will bring you any updates on that fire as we get them. To Scottsdale residents, starting in August, it will be a misdemeanor to knowingly call 911 when it's not a real emergency. Aaron Balloon with the Scottsdale Police tells KTAR that folks have been trying to tie up the line.
17: It was becoming a problem for us. We would have people calling in asking for directions even, or people calling in nuisance problems like maybe a illegally parked vehicle on the 911 line.
16: You could receive a citation, be fined, or even arrested. Bolina adds they don't want to deter folks from calling 911. He says you should call 911 if you hear screaming, see a kid locked in a hot car, or for any medical emergency. Grab you a check of your roadways live from the Valley Chevy Dealers Traffic Center. Looking at a crash in the Tolleson area, this on the 10 westbound. It was delaying things several blocks. It has since started to clear up, but is still a bit of a hazard right now on the 10 westbound's right shoulder. If you're passing Fairway Drive, clears up once you hit Litchfield Road, headed towards Goodyear. And then towards downtown Phoenix, two crashes to keep you aware of. One on the 17 eastbound near the near 7th Avenue's intersection, and then one just north of that, near 21st Avenue, about a two-block delay in that northbound direction, headed towards Van Buren Street. KTAR weather for the Valley, low tonight of 92 degrees. We're looking at a high of 116 tomorrow, 117 by Saturday, but down to 110 on Sunday with a 20% rain chances. Next 2 days are looking at mostly sunny skies before those rain chances and clouds come in as early as Sunday afternoon. Low tonight of 92 and mostly clear skies. It is currently 109 degrees in Phoenix. 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I'm Brandon King for Arizona's news station, KTAR News.
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1: We are wrapping up the World Cup. We're putting it to bed. It is behind us. Joining us now from KRLD, Eric Bushman joins the program. You've been with us from the beginning, my man, as we've really started to get this thing rolling about a month before it started, and you've been doing this. When was the first meeting that you went to for the World Cup coming to Dallas?
2: It would have been June of last year, and it was literally a one-year out event. It was hosted by the North Texas World Cup organizing committee, and you know, all these cities have different committees, and FIFA kind of relies on them to handle all the things for them, and it was led by the woman who's just been front and center for all of this in Dallas and all of North Texas, Monica Paul, who deserves so much credit for this success story, at least in North Texas. I know other host cities have had some issues, and of course there were issues here, but you know, for the most part, it certainly was a success story. And this was basically a 1 year countdown kickoff. They held it at Toyota Stadium in Frisco, which is the home of FC Dallas. There's also a Soccer Hall of Fame in that facility. That is extremely impressive that people in the Dallas area, if you've not had a chance to see it and you're falling in love with a new sport like so many people are, you know, please come here and check that out. I'm sure Dan Hunt, the CEO and president of the team, would appreciate me doing that. But saying that. But anyway, yeah, that was it. And that does not seem like that was at this point, you know, 13 months ago over that. But it was. And it was, you know, one of those things that I'm thinking, you know, I just, you know, decided I want to go to this, and you know, my bosses wanted there, and or someone there for the station, and I thought, you know, I'd like to follow this through, and I've really enjoyed following this all the way through, from all the different you know, marking 6 months, marking 3 months, and then unveiling the plans for this, and then to see it actually happen. It's been wonderful for spectators. I think it's been a treat for members of local media, whether you're in Dallas, Kansas City, Philadelphia, wherever, Seattle, and it's been great to see this through, and now everybody says, okay, we're going to sit here patiently, and please welcome back in 2038.
1: You know, when you first went there and you saw what Dallas was unveiling, how much did they have to do from the time that you were in there, you know, where you were a year out, that they really had to hustle to get everything done?
2: You know, the question that I heard, that I don't know who asked it. Maybe I asked it. Maybe a colleague of mine from the Dallas Morning News. Maybe a colleague of mine from one of the TV stations. Someone always asked at every single event involving the local media, do you have enough time? We heard that a year out. We heard that 6 months out. We heard that, you know, just, you know, a month away in May, there was an event. It was like, hey, this is happening. You know, are you ready? And the officials all basically kind of gave the same nervous, positive response. Yes, but, you know, we're doing something we've never done. And the FIFA officials are guiding us, but we're going to make this happen. And sure enough, you know, they made it happen. One thing we haven't talked about today that is important, too, was everything involving security. There was not a single major event, to my knowledge, that occurred at any of these 104 matches. I know in Mexico City there was some tragedy where there was a fan who died waiting in line ahead of the first game. I think it was an elderly man who possibly was overcome by the heat, and then some people had been trampled in their victory in one of their matches. That is unfortunate. And then, of course, we had all these drones that were confiscated. But, you know, security, it seems like the security was a success story. The drone, the restricted airspace was put in place, and the FBI seized the drones that violated that. The same thing for FanFest, and the FBI was very open on the number of drones that they were able to get. So it really blows my mind how successful this was here. And I think the United States is long also with, you know, Guadalajara, Monterey, Mexico City, Toronto, and Vancouver, they proved, you know, we can handle these things on such an internationally massive stage.
1: Absolutely. I mean, I think what we did and pulled off was amazing. Talking to Eric Buschman, KRLD, as we talk about the World Cup, wrap it up. Let's get to some numbers. You know, one of the things everybody was freaking out about is, oh, the hotels don't seem to be adding up. Things don't, you know, I don't think people understood the way that this was going to go. I think a lot of people thought, well, this team's going to be here, so people are going to be here, but it changed. But you're looking at numbers, you know, Dallas, Arlington, and those numbers are actually pretty decent.
2: Yeah, Arlington's mayor had said preliminarily, the way that he understood it, they not only broke records for single-day hotel, they smashed through it like a freight train. And there are new records when it comes to a number of hotels occupied. And he's only speaking for the city of Arlington. Of course, we had events all over the entire Metroplex, the fourth largest metropolitan area in the United States. Dallas had the official FIFA Fan Fest. Dallas had a number of parks that were utilized for watch parties, Clyde Warren Park in downtown Dallas. Then, of course, you had downtown Dallas itself. The Downtown Dallas Inc. Put on a number of events. And so all of these things, people wanted to stay where the action was. It wasn't just limited to the matches. And also, when you talked about the hotels and people were going, hey, these aren't being, you know, people aren't buying up the hotels. It's because a lot of the fans who had their plane tickets, who knew they were coming, they had their visas approved, they knew they were going to be able to come in, but they didn't know where their team was going to be playing outside of the group stage. And so when you watch it on TV, a vast majority of the fans are there supporting their country. Well, they don't know, you know, who's going to be in the semifinal. They don't know who's going to be in the round of 32. You have a pretty good guess. You're only eliminated 16 teams. And so those hotels were booked up as the tournament went. And we don't know 100% yet if the estimate became reality, but we're getting a good idea. At least, you know, Arlington is a great example that they certainly are breaking records, and perhaps this economic benefit we were expecting is going to be the reality of the situation.
1: Eric, one of the big things about bringing the World Cup anywhere, but especially here, is when we hosted it in 94, there wasn't an MLS. The MLS came a year later. We now not only have MLS teams, they're not playing in football stadiums. They're not playing in, you know, AAA baseball parks. They have their own stadium facilities that are soccer only. They're amazing. And the thought this time is, we were late to the game and it took a while for MLS to wrap up. Do you think there's going to be an overflow of people now that are going to want to go to games? They're going to want to get and become part of their local teams.
2: I certainly think at the beginning it will. I expect, you know, maybe that interest could die off, but I also think that if people start going to their local teams, whether it's FC Dallas, Inter Miami, Sporting KC, what have you, if they start going to their teams and getting into it, if they haven't gone before, they may very quickly, you know, start, that was fun. Let's go to another one. Or, you know, this is there's a lot less I have to deal with than going to an NFL game. And I think that we might be seeing that. But I think you're definitely going to see an explosion of interest immediately. Some of it might die off, but I think you're going to have a permanent increase at some capacity. As you mentioned, you know, the last time the World Cup was here, we only got it because a part of our agreement was we would create Major League Soccer. It happened. It exists, you know, 30 plus years later. And now I can only expect that will continue, especially since some of these international stars, Lionel Messi especially, you know, they play in the United States. And how interesting was it, speaking of him, a lot of people knew Messi, were aware of him, or they were reminded of him, and, you know, that memory was stored in their brain. And here we are in the U.S. thinking, oh, we're going to watch him break the record for number of goals scored in all the combined World Cups. And then as soon as he starts doing it, I believe in the first game Argentina played in the group stage, he scored 2 goals. And so we see that happen. He ties the record in Kansas City. He breaks the record in Dallas. And then all of a sudden, Kylian Mbappe comes out of nowhere and he holds the record. So Messi only held the record for a hot minute. And, you know, Mbappe comes along. So we're learning about him. We're learning about Harry Kane. And we're learning about all these different Erling Haaland. We're learning about him, taking the taxidermied raccoon back to Norway from a Wild Bill's Western store in the West District of Dallas. And historic West End, I should say. And so there are so many people that we've been introduced to that I think we might be following even on an international level, let alone Major League Soccer in the United States. So it will be very interesting to see how the interest expands in that sport here in the U.S.
1: Last question, brother. What's your now you've gotten through it, had a chance to breathe. You look back. What's been some of your best memories that you're going to take away from, first of all, really kind of learning about the game, but also the people?
2: Well, I loved seeing the fan bases. I did spend some time at FIFA Fan Fest at Fair Park in Dallas. And I remember I was just blown away given the people who live in North Texas and Texas overall. The fan base for Mexico is huge. And I went to Fan Fest on a day that Mexico was playing. They weren't playing, and this is during the group stage when we had four games a day, and they were the last game. And I got there maybe at 11 o'clock in the morning, and Fair Park was filled with Mexico jerseys. And I'm thinking, my Lord, they don't play for another, you know, 7-8 hours, and they were already packed with the lines to get some of the merchandise. There was a charm bracelet that was a huge success that the Dallas Fan Fest put on, and that continued to sell out. And so that is one thing that really impressed me. I think the U.S. fans, I'm sure they went to Fan Fest, but they were at the bars, they were at home. That is where they watched. But that was one of the things that I thought was great. There was also this Central Pitch pop-up store that we talked about that was in downtown Dallas. One of the local T-shirt stores decided to put this pop-up store in the middle of the Adolphus Tower next to the famed Adolphus Hotel downtown. And they were selling jerseys left and right. They were able to get all these different artifacts in and patches so you could make your own jersey as you went. All these very creative ideas that people came up with. And it really seemed to me overall a success story. And so I think taking from that, this was an event where people can come together. I did speak to Downtown Dallas, Inc., who put together some of the social Saturdays where they closed down Main Street in downtown to vehicle traffic every Saturday for a few hours during the day so people could gather. They could enjoy the World Cup activities downtown. They could walk around the local vendors, bars, and restaurants without having to dodge the cars that are in that area. And they said if there's one thing they learned, that they can do things like this. So there are things that occurred specifically for the World Cup that might be reserved for future major events, whether they involve sports or they involve other things. And so I think this is definitely, you know, a turning point for all the cities that hosted the World Cup, maybe not for the country in general, but it'll certainly be interesting to see how the different host cities react to this long term. And then also, of course, as we keep talking about how, you know, soccer interest in this country could finally get up there with what has long been, you know, the big sport that the United States loves, which is going to be starting in just a few weeks, American football.
1: That's right. Dallas Cowboys, Kansas City Chiefs, Seattle Seahawks, all of them in the next few days are going to be starting to report to training camp. And we're going to move from football to football. Eric Bushman, KRLD man. It's been great talking to you, and I'm sure we'll talk more about politics and stuff in the future, but this has been a blast.
2: Absolutely, Chad. It's been a blast, and I'll be back on whenever you need me.
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14: Irreverence? Yeah. So what? It's the Chad Benson Show.
15: Jimothy the Raccoon. Is there more than one of them?
9: Sneaking across fences under the cover of night is Ballard's biggest little celebrity, Jimothy. And as his videos spread around the world, people are taking note.
13: There's posts now saying that he was born a year ago, and then other people have posts that they saw him in 2017.
9: Some even have started asking questions.
13: I'm curious now if there are more, there's more than one.
16: I needed some answers, so I came out here to Northwest Trek to talk to the experts.
17: Yeah, that seems like a very long-lived raccoon to me for the wild. That would be pretty incredible.
18: Hi, Miss Bluebell.
9: Animal keeper Wendy Mallow spends every day looking after these two, Bluebell and Hickory, who were found abandoned as kits. Here at Northwest Trek, they could live up to 20 years, whereas...
17: So in the wild, 3 to 5 years would be doing really, really well. A lot of raccoons don't even make it through their first year.
19: What? Yeah, it's true. It's true. A lot of them don't. But the trash pandas, they're being resourceful. That's why they are becoming more and more friendly with humans, trying to look cuter and cuter, because they realize, inside there, inside that house, not only can we look cute, we're unique, but we live longer.
9: Whether Jimothy is a rarity or just the first of many with a spinal deformity, that remains anybody's guess.
17: But who knows? There's magic in the wild. We just got to look for it.
9: But Wendy says he's already done something pretty remarkable, turning a critter many people avoid into one they root for.
17: People often don't like animals that are too successful and that are surprisingly in their backyard. There's definitely a very visceral response when you see a video of Jimothy. It's pretty impactful. I'm just, again, I'm amazed at how well he's done. And I'm amazed at kind of the magic that's in our own backyards.
19: I'm going to take an exception there. We do root for animals. We do. We absolutely root for animals. You guys know we do root for animals. Not all animals, but for the most part, we root for animals. 323-538-2423 at Chad Benson Show is your X, your Insta, your YouTube, your Facebook, and all of the other good things. Love hearing from all of you right here on the Chad Benson Show. Coming up, hour number two, we're going to have a serious conversation in hour number two about the anger that a lot of people have on both sides, the propaganda on both sides, the cult-like attitude that people are building up on both sides. That is crazy and, quite frankly, not good for America and unhealthy for themselves. We'll talk about that. The latest on Iran as well. If you're missing the show, shame on you. Grab the podcast. Hour number two is straight ahead. This is the Chad Benson Show.
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0: 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Let's talk with JT about the mission of Moving Team 6. 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
1: 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We get people calling us all the time. 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No problem. 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
1: 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That is the number one thing.
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3: From ABC News, I'm Dave Packer. The U.S. military says it concluded a 13th night of strikes against Iran as clashes escalate over shipping routes. ABC's Jonathan Curl.
4: As the war in Iran intensifies, sending oil prices surging above $100 a barrel, President Trump is threatening a major escalation. The president telling Axios, I am considering a massive attack, bigger than ever before.
3: Growing outrage in Madison, Wisconsin over the deadly police shooting of a black man during a struggle. Authorities say he was armed with a knife, and now that man's family retaining civil rights attorney Ben Crump. ABC's Pierre Thomas.
5: An eruption of raw emotion as local leaders tried to provide an update on the fatal police shooting of a black man at a busy intersection in Madison, Wisconsin.
6: We don't want to hear anything you've been saying.
5: That stunning moment as a man spewing anti-Semitic and anti-capitalism views suddenly emerges from the audience and literally takes the microphone from the Madison police chief while he's participating in a press conference on the shooting. The bizarre scene arising out of a city gripped in tension.
3: The man who pleaded guilty to the shooting deaths of Minnesota Democratic lawmaker Melissa Hortman and her husband was handed 2 life in prison terms plus 40 years. Afterwards, Hortman's father, Howard Apsusak.
7: We're just glad that it's over and he's going to prison forever and he won't hurt someone else.
3: Vance Bolter also critically wounded another Democrat in another shooting the same day. Justice Department agreeing to withdraw subpoenas to several New York Times journalists over a leak about the security of President Trump's new Air Force One plane. ABC's Catherine Falders.
8: The chief counsel for the U.S. attorney for the Southern District of New York, a man by the name of Sean Buckley, who was in the courtroom at the time, acknowledged in open court that the Department of Justice subpoenaed, served these subpoenas before carrying out some initial investigative steps.
3: You're listening to ABC News.
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9: Congressman Andy Biggs will be the GOP nominee for governor before he heads the general election. What does he have to say about who's currently at the Capitol? And what does he, and does he think that she's there legitimately?
10: Arizona has been embroiled in a number of highly polarizing election security conversations, first after the 2020 presidential election and then again in 2022 when Carrie Lake alleged fraud in her bid for governor. Now Biggs is running for that same office against incumbent Katie Hobbs, but Biggs exclusively tells Arizona's Morning News he wants to move on from those discussions.
11: I think every court has said she won, and guess what? She's the one who set a record for vetoes, so I'm telling you, I think she's the governor, and I don't think anybody's questioning that she's not the governor. She's vetoed over 500 bills, some of them very important, some of them very good.
10: He says he wants to focus on the issues Arizonans care about, like affordability, public safety, border security, and education. Colton Krolak, KTAR News.
9: A Phoenix grocery store worker accusing Congressman Biggs of contributing to the affordability crisis through his votes in Congress. Gail Lutz works at a Fry's grocery store in Tempe, speaking at a Copper State Victory campaign event about how the middle class is struggling to get by.
12: Arizona families are shouldering 90% of the tariff bill themselves, having paid over $2,200 out of pocket for everyday goods because the federal tariffs Andy Biggs supported.
9: Lutz also blames Biggs for supporting cuts to food assistance in H.R. 1. Yesterday, the Arizona Department of Health Services announced that Arizona's first case of clade 1 monkeypox had been revealed. But according to ADHS Medical Director for Public Health Preparedness, Joel Tarikas, the risk to general public is low.
13: The one mpox clade 1 case that was identified was travel related. So there has no proven transmission to anyone else. The individual that was infected completely recovered with no complications.
9: Clade 1 is a different strain of monkeypox than what we've seen in Arizona before. Experts are unsure of the differences. Grab you a traffic check now live from the Valley Chevy Dealers Traffic Center. Crash on the 10 westbound in Tolleson has been cleared up. You should be good to go heading past the Aguafira River towards the Goodyear area. Towards West Phoenix, a crash slowing things on the left shoulder eastbound of the 10. This on the 10 eastbound near North 35th Avenue, about a 2-block delay in that eastbound direction. KTAR weather for the Valley, low tonight of 92 degrees, high of 116 tomorrow, 117 by Saturday, but a cool down expected by Sunday, 20% rain chances Sunday and Monday, clouds rolling in as early as Sunday morning with a high of 110 on Sunday, low tonight of 92 degrees. It is currently 107 degrees in Goodyear. 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I'm Brandon King for Arizona's News Station, KTAR News.
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1: We can sit here and say, what's the latest with the war? Honestly, do we care? Or do we care about the thing that hits us in the wallet? That's what we care about. Let's be real. We only pay attention to the war or what's happening or not happening because we look at oil prices and then we drive by a gas station and go, sweet mother of God, what the hell's going on? I thought this thing was fixed. Yeah, that's what we care about. That is what we care about. We care about the cost. We are a checkbook-based society. How's your checkbook doing right now? I say checkbook. Some of you out there are younger going, what the hell's a checkbook? But you guys get where I'm going. Bank account society, if you will. And currently your bank account is getting a little bit of a kick in the grundle because I know mine is.
2: The last 5 months, we've been talking a lot about the Strait of Hormuz. You just heard Garrett's report there. The Strait of Hormuz is vital for the as a passageway for oil and gas. But overnight, a Yemeni-based group backed by Iran, the Houthis, said they carried out attacks on two Saudi oil tankers in the Red Sea. This is a new front in the conflict. The Red Sea is responsible not just for the flow in gas, but a full 12% of all of the world's global trade. The attacks in the Red Sea were condemned by Secretary of State Marco Rubio, and this second front has the potential not to just disrupt flows in the Strait of Hormuz, but across the region. So this is a vital development, has very significant economic consequences, and potentially we are just getting started. And like the Iranians, the Houthis said that they carried out this attack on those Saudi tankers in the spirit of an eye for an eye in conjunction with Iran related to the U.S.-Iran war, which does seem to be expanding.
1: Expanding! Yay! Not yay. Why does this matter? Few reasons. First, let's do big picture here, okay? Let's have a little fun, do a little big picture. Iran wants to be the player now. They've been kicked. They feel like it's time for us to be the player. We got 93 million people. Let's be the player in this. We're sick and tired of being the axis of evil, even though the ruling party over there is truly the axis of a-holes. If you look at a map, the goal for Iran to become the biggest player in the Middle East, not just the biggest pariah, but the biggest player. If they can get the Houthis to continue to do what they do, and they can continue to do what they're doing with the Straits of Hormuz, that right there changes everything. If they can control the Red Sea and the Straits. You see, there's some pipelines that over time, they can continue to build onto that would allow oil to flow in other directions and get out of the Gulf and those areas to the point where the Straits wouldn't be the player it is. But if you can get the Red Sea to become, you know, a nightmare and control somewhat of that using the Houthis, you've all of a sudden started to build up a truly dominant area where even if your oil's not getting out, nobody else's oil is getting out, you've now become the player. So it's not just as simple as, well, it's all about, you know, what goes on in the Straits of Hormuz. Yes, but some of that oil was already, they already had some pipelines built and the Saudis were able to take it out to the Red Sea. Now with that, that's why you're seeing oil prices jump again today, which means more money out of our pocket.
3: Cost of living was already too high for most people in this country before the war, but how much worse has this war made?
4: Yeah, there are financial costs on American families for this war, indeed. And you've got oil prices overnight spiking again. And remember, the U.S. has been releasing emergency supplies for some time from its emergency stockpiles of oil to try to keep a lid on oil prices. But now that stockpile is the lowest since 1983. So the financial costs here, gas prices up 37% from before the war began. So you've got gas overnight at $4.09. That's a lot more than 298. You put it all together with between gas and military costs, groceries, higher interest rates, raising mortgage rates to the highest in almost a year, and transportation costs, especially for things like diesel. By the way, diesel is a big is distilled and refined in Russia, for example. There are two big wars going on right now, and the potential for a hurricane season in a few months here. So it's really hard to predict where gas prices are going to go. But right now, all of that progress made in June is over, and you're back at late May levels for many of these oil and gas prices.
1: That right there, $1,200. That's what it's costing us as Americans. Every day, Americans drive by gas stations. What do they see? Gas prices. It's visual. I see it. There it is. Gas prices. When they go up, I know I'm going to have to pay more.
0: Oh.
1: You start putting one and one together and you go, oh, by the way, diesel prices are way up there. What's that mean? Something travels from point A to point B. I was explaining this yesterday to somebody. And they're like, well, here in Tennessee, I only paid $3.49. I don't know what people are bitching about. And I said, well, diesel prices are up. So who cares? How do you think your stuff gets there? You do realize there's no genies that magically bring your stuff to the store. You understand that, right? So if something is created somewhere else and it's got to get here via ship or airplane, that's going to cost a little bit more. If it does arrive here, let's say in the port of Los Angeles, it's a big harbor there, right? Big, pretty big, you know, and then it gets on a truck. Okay. Not a magical truck full of wishes and unicorn love. Full of diesel. Those prices are going to be passed off because they're paying more to who? The consumer. That would be you and me and everybody else. The prices to make the things that you and I purchase are costing more. So not only is it costing more for us to buy the goods because it's costing more for them to produce the goods, then the goods getting to us is costing more. But we're not seeing that day to day. That's why the gas prices that you see rise have an get us to have a reaction, because we can see those. See, Trump understands that like he understands the Dow Jones. People in America think, well, if the Dow's doing great, everybody's doing great. And you and I both know that's not true. Wall Street, Main Street are further apart than they have ever been. But because it is a visual that people can point to and it's easy to go, oh, it's over 50,000. It's great. That's a win. So this is going to be very interesting to see what goes on. I continue to say, I think at some point in time, they're going to do a 10-day kind of ceasefire while they try to negotiate certain things. And that will calm the market down a little bit. But I don't see where this ends anytime soon overall. And as we know, we talk to our buddy Mike Lyons, our military analyst, every Tuesday, and he just doesn't see the thing ending anytime soon. The question is going to be on the military side, because we're starting to see movement now of more and more people, including medics and stuff. Are we going to have to go and actually put boots on the ground? Which is a massive, massive game changer. What do you think? 323-538-2423. At Chad Benson Show is your X. That is your Insta, your YouTube, and all the other things. Love hearing from all of you right here. And remember, you can email the show as well. Got an email yesterday from Frosty, not the snowman. Said, the Iran war is a folly and expensive, all caps, and wrong. I agree with you. We should run away. Well, we're not doing that. And then you got to throw this in the mix. Yesterday, that whole thing with Saudi Arabia and a

0: all supposed to be somewhere down the line, once they join the Abraham Accords in full, signed it, that they would have the opportunity somewhere down the line. And instead, what they did was tell Trump he's great, he's wonderful, and all of the things. And Trump's like, yeah, here's a nuclear deal. And I joked yesterday, don't be surprised if in the next few days that Don Jr. and Eric Trump magically become some sort of part owners or on a board of some sort of nuclear group that will magically get a contract. Because that's what the contract and this deal is for American companies to help them with their nuclear facilities in Saudi Arabia. So we'll see how that plays out. And some people got mad. How do you know that? I'm like, are you being serious right now? Are you being serious? Some people are. They're serious. How would you even, why would you even, I said, first of all, it's sarcasm. Secondly, let's see here. Oh, they've got a drone company, and I don't know how good they are. Oh, they've just got a mining company that they've taken a piece in, and then the next few days they got a big mining deal out of Kazakhstan for a crap ton of money. I would say, I feel like that's kind of grifty, but you know what? Maybe I'm wrong. What do you think? Let me know. 323-538-2423 at Chad Benson Show, X, Insta, all the other things. All right, guys, Bulwark Capital tonight, 3:30 Pacific, 6:30 Eastern. 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
11: Remote working. You guys remember how big that was during COVID? 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
12: The popular content creator known as Scotty wants to change the way people view remote work, setting up unconventional office spaces in San Diego. First the beach, then the Padres ballpark.
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12: Remote workers like Raha Hamasian joined in.
14: Does your boss know that you're here today?
15: No. But why, I'm still getting my work done, so why does it matter where I'm doing it from?
11: Yes, that's true. I agree. If you can get your work done, that's the only thing that should matter. Now, obviously, a lot of places have gone hybrid, but this guy goes everywhere. He goes to the beach and he sets up many offices and people come and hang out at the beach. He's at the ball game, sets up that. He's been on the slopes, and the slopes was hilarious. He's going down a mountain and he's crouched, but he has a little desk in front of him and he's working because he does have a job besides being an influencer. I love that. I'm blessed. I can kind of do my gig anywhere for my national show, for my local show. I've got to be in studio, which I also like. I like that collaboration and being able to do, have that conversation. So, there's the best of both worlds, but that is the future, baby. flip-flops and a t-shirt. You guys know how I do.
12: For Muirhead, this isn't just about being an influencer. He's employed as a sales rep and even got his boss on board with the antics.
16: Let's get out, explore life, and still be productive at the same time. So we're all behind it.
17: You realize you are not like most bosses.
12: Or most companies. Nationwide, only about 11% of full-time workers are fully remote as return-to-office mandates continue. But for those who can work from anywhere, there's a trade-off. Researchers say remote work can fuel isolation, loneliness, and poor mental health. And that's what makes these meetups meaningful, not just viral.
18: The one-off content videos are fun and silly, but it's like the idea of bringing everyone together has been, you know, the thing that really makes me feel good.
11: Now, I've been blessed to do remote work. When I was just doing full-time voiceovers, I will tell you, and you don't get out much, you can go stir crazy. You've got to know what to do, because then when you meet people, you're like a dog. You're still working from home. We love hearing from all of you right here on the Chad Benson Show. It's the balance, right? That's why you got to make sure that you are out doing stuff, you know, whether you're playing sports, working out, getting out of your place, because it can become very easy to just chill in your jammies all day and do stuff. What do you think? Let me know. Some of you might be home now because of, you know, Montezuma's Revenge or whatever we're calling it.
19: The CDC now tracking at least 11,000 cases in 41 states. Many of the additional cases have been reported by Michigan and Ohio. More than 300 people have also been hospitalized. The youngest of those sick, just 2 years old, while the oldest was 95.
11: I get the 95-year-old. Where's the 2-year-old? You're feeding lettuce to your 2-year-old kid? That's not good. Should eat Cheerios and anything. I mean, I joke, obviously. You should probably give him some fruits and vegetables. 11,000 cases. And I'm not sure, you know, based on what we know now, the 2-week incubation period, that it's over at this moment in time. I have a feeling we're going to see more.
19: Health officials urging consumers to wash their produce, wash their hands, as well as disinfect kitchen surfaces to prevent cross-contamination. With cases of this parasite historically peaking between May through August, officials say these numbers are likely expected to rise.
11: We continue to say it, and we'll say it every single day. Just eat a donut. Have a couple other things that have nothing to do with lettuce at this moment in time. Unless you're feeling dangerous. Because if you're feeling dangerous, have at it. If you're feeling like, you know what? My luck, it's rocking and rolling right now. Go for it. If you're missing the show, grab the podcast. This is The Chad Benson Show.
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21: 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What is Cloyd? We asked Jill Pereira from LG.
22: Leading to a future vision that LG has of a labor-free home manifested in this autonomous humanoid robot that we're calling Cloyd, which is essentially a series of sensors, cameras, wheels, and the joints, let's say, in the arms, and the ability to reach. And essentially what that's going to be able to do in the future is replace repetitive tasks in the home that are keeping people from doing what they want to be doing more often, with the implementation of these robots that can do things like fold clothes, build the laundry, check on the food, and other autonomous tasks that can basically free you to do more of what you want to be doing.
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23: 8:30 is the time. Good evening. I'm Brandon King for KCAR News. An 83-year-old who went missing while hiking in the Grand Canyon has been found. The National Park Service's a search helicopter spotted Gerald Ginn last night, 2.5 miles from where he was seen. Rescue crews were able to reach Ginn and carry him to a nearby roadway where he received treatment before being taken to the hospital. Ginn went missing near the north rim of the Tuesday after getting separated from his hiking partner. E-bike popularity in Arizona has grown tremendously, so has the amount of injury cases being reported every day. Valleywise pediatric doctor Jason Luma joined Arizona's Morning News. He talks about the importance of wearing a helmet to stay safe and which ones are meant for e-bikes.
0: for the one, you know, class one e-bikes, you can wear bicycle helmets, simple helmets like that. But anything over that, you really need to be wearing more of an appropriate helmet for that condition. Some of them come with full face masks, indeed.
23: According to a new report, the American e-bike market is expected to hit $4 billion this year. It's set to grow to almost $6 billion annually by 2031. Grab you a traffic check live from the Valley Chevy Dealers Traffic Center. In North Mountain Village, we're looking at a crash slowing things. A couple blocks in the southbound direction of the 17. This is slowing things if you are headed south of the 17 from Greenway Road down to Cactus Road. That Cactus intersection is where that crash is right now. Clears up once you hit Peoria Avenue in the further south area. Then once we head towards the downtown Phoenix area, we still see that crash on the West Van Buren intersection at 21st Avenue, as well as that crash from earlier in Central City. Near the 7th Avenue intersection at the 17 eastbound. KCAR weather for the Valley, low tonight of 92 degrees. 114 was our high today. It's only expected to get hotter the next few days. 116 the high for Friday, 117 by Saturday, down to 110 by Sunday. Low tonight of 92 degrees. It's currently 106 in Mesa. 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I'm Brandon King for Arizona's news station, KCAR News.
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1: Curiosity killed the cat, but you know what? It should inform you. It should educate you. It should help you grow. And many of us aren't curious. Many of us go to a singular place to get our news. And we are given the news the way we want it. That is affirmation. And it's sad. It's shaping many, many things, and it's easy to see it being done. It really is. But most people don't see that. What they see is, these are my beliefs. They tell me my beliefs are right. Why should I not believe them?
2: The news isn't informing you anymore. It's programming you. A story breaks. A major network frames it one way. Another network frames it the other way. And then your algorithm, the one that already knows what you believe, feeds you whichever version confirms it. So you never see the other headline. And you rarely see how the other outlets are framing it. And so you walk away truly thinking that you're informed. But really, your reality is being curated. And it's one of the most powerful drivers of the polarization crisis. Because we can't find common ground when we're not even starting from the same set of facts.
1: And that's the most important thing. Starting from the same set of facts. For the last several years, I've complained, why is it hard to find out the truth? Because both sides tell a story they want you to see. Okay? Not the story that is the who, what, when, how, and why. You make up your own mind. Because for many people out there, their minds are made up. They're not looking for information. They're looking for affirmation. And because they're looking for affirmation, they've got a place that is going to curate all of what they want to hear and none of what they need to hear. And that is a frustrating thing. Tomorrow we're going to have on Rich Loges, who is the guy who is spearheading a thing called leavingmaga.org. You're going to start to see billboards across the country. There's already several in several states. And I know some of you are like, oh, sure, it's about MAGA. I will tell you this right now. 2018, one of the first people to have him on, and I had him on several occasions, was Brandon Straka. What did he do? He started the Walk Away campaign. And that was the purpose of encouraging voters to leave the Democrat Party. So it's not just MAGA. The left has its echo chamber. Both echo chambers are very loud. And that's frustrating. Yesterday, it was hilarious. So on my local show, I have a guy filling in for my local producer. He had the week off because he's a weirdo. And it's funny because he takes, you know, you've had those people that like they take time off and then nobody else is on vacation and they just text you. What are you doing? I'm working where you should be. And you should, we should have coordinated this better. But the guy that is filling in, his name is Ryan. Nice guy. He is, he's just there to push the buttons. Okay. I mean, you know, normally Bell and I are, we, Copacek, we're working together. We're doing all kinds of stuff. He's part of the show, the whole nine yards. He handles the YouTube stuff. So while streaming live on YouTube, he'll answer back the comments, this, that, and the other. And then I handle the text messages, but I'm doing both this week. He says to me during a break, dude, is this like an ex-wife that hates you? The hate that you get on here. I said, no, it's just what it is. Why? Because I point out something that they've not heard before. And because it's new and different and their identity is wrapped up in something that they've not been told, they become offended. And it's hilarious. And so he was shocked by that. I'm not. I get attacked every day by the left and the right. And I'm okay with that because that means I'm doing something in my mind. I'm doing something right. Am I always going to be right? Hell no. I'm a human being. But am I always looking to find all of the facts and information and deliver it? And I was talking to people yesterday on the thing, the little YouTube chat, going, tell me where I lied. tell me where I lied. And all they kept saying is, you're a libtard. No, no, no, no, no. Tell me where I lied. You say you have sources. What are your sources? Who are they? What's their names? That's not the way sources work, you dumbass. Tell me where I lied. See, it's all about crafting something for a specific group. Rage and anger is the driving force right now in our politics. And it shouldn't be, but it is. It is. So tomorrow we're going to have Rich on. And Rich is driving this Leave MAGA. I want to find out what it's all about. I want to talk to him. I do. Because I don't think he's changed his belief system, if you will. He hasn't gone from a, you know, hardcore conservative MAGA person to this super uber liberal. But he got away from narratives that didn't give him the entire truth. And I keep saying to people, why would you listen to somebody who is always selling you something that isn't fully true? And I'm here to tell a lot of you, may catch that properly, that a lot of your favorite hosts and people out there, they may not be telling you the truth, and they know it. They do. And that's a sad, sad, sad thing.
0: Unfrightening for me, because I knew that leaving would mean that I was going to walk away from my second family. And as embarrassed as I am to admit this, my second family oftentimes took precedence over my own blood family. And I spent time and money that in hindsight should have gone to my family and to my business. MAGA for me was an obsession. And I knew that if I were going to leave, it not only was leaving behind a second family, but I would have to also acknowledge that so much of what it was that I believed turned out to be a lie, falsehood, or conspiracy theory. Mm-hmm. And I would like to think that, I mean, I'm not the brightest or the dimmest bulb. I'm a college educated person. And I had virtually no curiosity when I was in MAGA, which is saying something considering that I used to be a newspaper reporter.
1: Yes, curiosity. I tell you guys every day, challenge your beliefs. Challenge your beliefs. If you don't challenge your beliefs because you think your beliefs can't stand any kind of pushback, then what are you doing? We all need to challenge our beliefs. We should all strive to find the truth. And people aren't interested in it. I mean, I've come to find out that people really just want you to bitch, whine, and moan, because apparently that's what they enjoy. I don't. I want to know what the truth is. Are you trying to pull a fast one on me? And the madder you get and the angrier you get and the more that you call me names, the more I realize I've hit a nerve. Here's a perfect example. I joked yesterday. We talked about it earlier about the brothers, Eric and Don, you know, starting a nuclear company because they'll get some sort of thing. This is what somebody who, are you ready for this? Talk about a cult. Trump's your daddy is the little handle there. Chad is an Iranian black. Trump hating POS. He ignores the fact that Iran has vowed to kill Americans. Don't ignore that. Simply because he hates Trump. I think he should go to Iran and get a free flying lesson. You're in a cult. You're in a cult. Where's your proof that they would do something? I said, first of all, I'm just going to tell you this right now. It was sarcasm. Secondly, here's some of the stuff that they have done, and it still didn't matter because they're in a cult. If today Trump came out and said, we've decided to become best friends with Iran, those people would start flying Iranian flags. And it's never about the Republican Party. It's only about Trump. On the other side, the left, you only care about destroying Trump. That's it. You care about MAGA and Trump. You have no other positions on anything. You don't. You've allowed craziness to take over your party, and you only care about what Trump is doing. You don't have any thought outside of that for the most part. And for the media world, Trump's great business. He's great business. It's sad but true. And it is so easy to see it take place. And it's frustrating. It is. Like, here's a perfect example of how I'm going to tell you how something's going to break down. See if you guys can hear this throughout the day on shows. Wisconsin, shooting, black man, had a knife, maybe several different angles. Definitely there was a knife there. Did he have it in his hands? Did he not have it in his hands? You know, those are the things that you're going to hear. This is what a lot of people are going to say. He should, well, you know what? That's what you get. You F'd A, you F'd. That's what you get. You shouldn't have done that. Et cetera, et cetera. You get where we're going with this. You know, that's what they're going to say. And they had every right to do that. And, you know, et cetera, et cetera. The left is going to say, you killed a black man who was unarmed and you shot him dead in the streets. And we see it. And this is it. Cops killing Americans, especially black Americans. We need to defund the police, et cetera, et cetera. And then they're going to paint that picture and it's going to go there. What's the truth? Don't know. There are several angles. He was fighting. He was tased. He was still fighting. Did he have something? Didn't he have something?
3: We got to see more of the video. Is it something where he had a knife eventually where they could have possibly kept a certain level of distance away from him? Or were they trying to arrest him and then he reached into a certain part of his clothing and pulled out a knife?
1: Don't know. Because there's several videos. And so people will take the video that they think tells the story that's going to help them with their audience, not the truth. And here's the thing. We could find out that he didn't really have a knife that was in his hands and he was shot and killed. And it won't matter because we'll have moved on from the story because it's not about the story. It's about the outrage. The left. You could find out he had a knife and a bomb, and the guy did what he was supposed to do to save people, and you won't pay attention to it anymore. It'll just quietly go away because it's about the outrage, instantaneous outrage, not the actual entire story. If you're not curious, get curious. I know for a long time I wasn't as curious as I should have been. I'd always look at everything from all sides, but, you know, it's, I think all of us can admit that times we're not curious enough. But I think in today's world, we have just given that up. We want our stuff on command from our food to our news. 323-538-2423 at Chad Benson Show is your X, your Insta, Facebook, YouTube, all those other things. You can also email us, chadbensonshow@gmail.com. 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
1: 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Got this off text line. 6:33. Hi, Chad. I like foot prisons, name for shoes. It made me chuckle. I had just sat down because I'm elderly. My feet were hurting, and I heard that. How fitting, huh? And by the way, my late mom's nicknamed socks as sausage cases, so nowadays I can relate. Thanks. We appreciate that. Again, you can tweet at us, at Chad Benson Show, or text the program, 323-538-2423, at Chad Benson Show, X, and Insta. By the way...
0: Now it's time for the urban word of the day. The young have a vocabulary all their own, and we break it down for you. It's called the urban word of the day.
1: All righty, all righty, all righty. Your urban word today. Funny, I heard this yesterday. One of our big promotions guy, he is, yesterday was his last day. So he is becoming a teacher. And he's going to be a high school tennis coach because he was a scholarship athlete in college playing tennis. And so he's excited about that. And somebody said, oh, I guess he's taking paternity leave. So, you know, you have paternity, you know, hold on, paternity leave. It's paternity leave. This is when someone resigns or retires from a job or if somebody passes away. But you guys get where we're going with this, right? You're no longer there anymore. You're taking paternity leave. Is your urban word of the day.
0: That was the urban word of the day. Now you know.
1: Good to know. Some more of you chiming in about what I was just talking about. If you guys missed, you guys should grab the segment about the lies we get told by the news organizations out there who look, it's a business. And I get why some people do it. I understand. Do you know how much easier it would be for me to just find crazy things, play it all the time, say that's all there is and that's what that is, and you build up a niche? I'm trying to expand the tent and have conversations. I feel like I'm part of the exhausted majority. Like 80 to 90% of us don't live in that world of chaos. But I understand why some people do it. I'm just not that people. But some of you are like, well, the left or the right... Yeah, just, they're not all communist and they're not fascist. It's time for us to get back to having conversations with one another. And that's what I hope we're trying to do here every single day. And that's why I appreciate you guys hanging out with us right here on the Chad Benson Show. Coming up, hour number three of the program. A little bit more about Iran and what is going on there. There is a few things we do agree with, though. And an enemy, it seems to be, that both the left and the right have found together. And it has nothing to do with another country, but what's going on across the country when it comes to certain things. We will talk about that. We got a little what's trending for you as well. Reach out to us across all of our social media at Chad Benson Show, X, Insta, YouTube, and Facebook. You can also email the show, ChadBensonShow@gmail.com. Love hearing from all of you, good, bad, and indifferent, like I say. Hour number three is straight ahead. This is The Chad Benson Show.
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5: Packer, a call for calm. The mayor of Madison, Wisconsin says the state will conduct an investigation into a deadly police shooting that sparked protests in the city. During a struggle, police say an officer opened fire on a suspect who they say was armed with a knife. One protester interrupting a news conference, grabbing the mic from the Madison police chief.
6: You're going to say the same thing you all say every time a black body gets shot down in this city. This is a corrupt city.
5: The man shot identified as Corey Ruiz, the family retaining civil rights attorney Ben Crump. President Trump signaling a possible major escalation in the war in Iran. Trump telling Axios he is, quote, considering a massive attack bigger than ever before.
7: This comes as the conflict is already expanding. The Iranian-allied Houthi rebels now attacking two Saudi oil tankers in the Red Sea.
5: ABC News Chief Washington correspondent Jonathan Carl. Oil prices surging above $100 a barrel. In Washington state, one passenger in critical condition after a seaplane went down in the waters north of Seattle.
8: The aircraft crashed in the San Juan Islands near the maritime border with Canada. Data from FlightAware.com indicates the plane went down in the water not too far from the shores of a remote island, accessible only by boat. The plane's operator, Kenmore Air, says the flight left Seattle's Lake Union at around 4:30 with 10 passengers and a pilot on board. All have been rescued and some are receiving medical treatment. The cause of the crash has not been determined, but thunderstorms were reported in the area. Jeff Pogula, ABC News, Seattle.
5: A multi-day flash flood threat is developing in the southeast. Round after round of heavy rain triggering flash flood warnings in the Carolinas. At least two people are still missing after flooding in West Virginia. A victory Thursday for Republicans hoping to gain House seats in the midterms. A federal judicial panel allowing Tennessee to use a new congressional map that splits apart a majority black district in Memphis. 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
9: 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I'm Brandon King for KTAR News.
4: Arizona votes.
9: Voter turnout for this week's primary elections was around 26% in Maricopa County, compared with 35% participation in the 2022 primaries. Board Supervisor Thomas Galvin tells the Mike Broomhead Show about 85% of ballots submitted were early mail-in ballots.
10: So those numbers have increased because races have become more competitive. Races here have become tighter, especially in the general. You have a lot of moderate and swing voters that are holding on to their envelope at the last second.
9: He adds 23,000 voters took advantage of the new way to vote by tabulating their mail-in ballot at a vote center on Election Day after verifying their ID. We will do what is necessary to protect our interests. That's U.S. Secretary of State Marco Rubio's comments Wednesday on the possibility of Iran not taking negotiations to end the war seriously. Former Arizona Governor Jan Brewer joined the face-off on Outspoken with Bruce and Gatos. She says ground troops being sent to Iran would be a bloodbath and was irritated that there seems to be no plan in place to end the war. Also in that conversation was former Phoenix Mayor Paul Johnson. He says the U.S. is missing concrete strategy in Iran and criticized getting rid of the 2015 nuclear agreement with Iran, imperfect as he says it was. The Arizona Department of Health Services confirmed Arizona's first case of clade 1 monkeypox on Wednesday.
11: The one mpox clade 1.
12: The infected person reportedly caught the virus when he traveled to Africa. ADHS Medical Director for Public Health Preparedness, Joel Tariquez, says the risk to the public is low.
11: The one Mpox clade 1 case that was identified was travel related. So there has no proven transmission to anyone else. The individual that was infected completely recovered with no complications.
12: Clade 1 is a different strain of monkeypox than what we've seen in Arizona before, which was clade 2. Experts are still studying the differences between the different strains. Skyler Love, KTAR News.
9: Grab you a traffic check now live from the Valley Chevy Dealers Traffic Center. Looking at a crash in the Tempe area. This slowing things down on the 60 westbound, just near the 10 eastbound, about a three-block delay from Mill Avenue up towards that 60 and 10 intersection by Arizona Mills. You're going to see some significant traffic if you are headed onto that on-ramp onto the 10 near the Southern Avenue area and, again, the Arizona Mills Marketplace. Further north, we are still looking at that crash in the North Mountain Village. Though a little bit of relief, it was delaying things about three blocks in the southbound direction. It is now only delaying one from Thunderbird Road down to Cactus Road in that southbound direction of 17. KTAR weather for the Valley, low tonight of 92 degrees, mostly clear skies into mostly sunshine tomorrow and Saturday, highs in the 116 and 117 range. Friday and Saturday, 110, the expected high by Sunday, with a bit of a cool down from 20% rain chances. It's currently 106 in Mesa. 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I'm Brandon King for Arizona's news station, KTAR News.
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1: America, right, left, finally you found common ground. Data centers and the evil that is.
2: We are watching.
3: The fight over the future of data centers is heating up. More than 3,000 data centers like these have been built across the country, each facility requiring a great deal of land, power, and water.
4: It ain't nothing but a poison.
3: Now, today, the White House prepared to unveil a plan to curb the skyrocketing power costs associated with the technology's rapid growth. The explosion in data centers here in Loudoun County, Virginia, is like no place in the country, with 200 here already and plans to build at least 100 more in the near future.
5: It is the first thing we see every morning.
3: Yeah, and it wasn't like this when you bought...
5: No, when we moved in, it was mostly trees.
3: Hari Dewey is the mother of twin nine-year-olds. She wasn't prepared for this massive, sometimes loud data center outside her front door.
5: I am not sure why they chose a very random place in the middle of a residential area to build this monstrosity of a building.
1: I'll tell you why. It was land, it was affordable, and they were able to do it and get it through all the zoning. That's why. We're going through it here in Nashville. There's a huge fight. A company called DC Blocks, who has purchased a building. The check is cleared. It's been cashed, right? So it's cleared. It's done. And now they want to block it. Why do they want to block it? Well, it's right next to the zoo. The zoo's not quite sure what will happen. Will there be noise? Won't there be noise? They're worried about all kinds of things. Totally understandable. The problem has become, it's now become emotional. And once it becomes emotional, am I getting the right information? But yeah, if I'm there and I'm that lady and I look across the street, I've gone from trees to a giant building, so much for the not in my backyard.
3: Hari told us the constant noise from the data center keeps her kids up at night.
5: Yeah.
3: She's worried about the impact on the value of her home.
5: Who is going to want to come and buy a home and this is the first thing you see?
3: She is not alone. As data centers continue to pop up across the country, so too does the backlash.
6: These data centers have got to go.
3: Prince George's County in Maryland voted this month on a two-year moratorium on data center construction. In Utah, residents pushed back so hard against a proposal from Shark Tank star Kevin O'Leary that he cut the project in half. O'Leary telling NBC News he had no choice given the public's opposition.
1: People were angry. They were upset. You guys remember what was going on there in Utah and how big that thing was going to be. It's bigger than Manhattan and all this kind of stuff. And these, but what's the reality of how much water it's going to use, the energy, the prices are going to rise up? What is the reality that all those things are going to happen or not happen? Or it could be worse or it might not be worse. It's hard to tell because it's become emotional. And look, I understand why it's become emotional. Let me tell you something. I want to know what's going on with DC Blocks here. I want to know, is it going to affect the animals? I want to know if it is going to be a situation where prices are going up. Are you being told the reality of what is going to happen to energy prices? It's one of the things we've talked about in Texas. In some of the surrounding areas outside of, you know, Dallas and a few of the other places, what you're seeing is, when you squint your eyes, turn it sideways, magnifying glass in the fine print, tax breaks. Ooh, okay. Like the one in Utah, do you know that anything that they buy, any material, was going to be tax-free? People were a little angry about that. So if you want to build your deck, you got to pay tax on that. They want to build a giant building, they don't have to. Second thing is, the power itself. Not just the cost of power, but are they the first in line for power? Meaning if there has to be, you know, rolling blackouts because there's so much pressure on the grid, they're going to still stay on while everybody else is suffering? I mean, so these are all fair questions, but once you get to the point where it becomes they're evil, they're bad, et cetera, you're just now painting pictures. and the data and any information is lost.
3: But the growth is directly tied to consumer demand for artificial intelligence. OpenAI's Sam Altman believes there is room to satisfy the demand without interrupting daily life.
0: We have a huge country and there's a lot of places we can put data centers and build enough electricity that I think everybody can be happy.
3: Buddy Reiser oversees data center development in Loudoun County. He points to the industry leading to thousands of construction jobs and a tax benefit of close to $7,000 per household.
7: We've added over 1,000 acres of parks and recreation, transportation, affordable housing.
3: Hari admits she is using AI technology a lot, and she understands the need for data centers. What she's asking for is better planning.
5: Yes, obviously technology moves at, you know, light speed and it's ever changing, but this needs to be more thought out.
1: And I think that's what the average person wants. How can we do this in a way that is responsible, that does the least amount of damage when it comes to not just building a building and tearing down trees or whatever, but as far as, you know, what it could do to home values or things of that nature. Because the benefits, as I have said over and over again, they're eventually going to outweigh what is going on now. But if you own a house and they put one across the street from you, you're not going to be thrilled. You're not. And if it is noisy and it is kind of a situation where your prices right now go through the roofs, you don't care about 5 years from now, you care about today.
3: Now, Vantage Data Centers, which operates the site near Dewey's home, says that in part it is committed to being a responsible long-term neighbor and that it's in full compliance with applicable local noise ordinances, but also pledged to work to address the concerns of local residents.
1: And that's, I think that's the number one thing. If I could give any advice, like anybody would take it, but if I could. And you are one of these data centers thinking about going into these places, the first thing you need to do is to do a town hall, to talk to the people. I find the more that you're open with them, the more receptive they're going to be. And in many cases, what I'm finding, though, is a lot of these city councils and areas have signed off on deals, and then the deals get out, and then they start to backtrack. And we're seeing that here, where city council was well aware of what was going on and where this thing was going to be here in Nashville next to the zoo. But when it finally got out, now they're backtracking and trying to figure out what to do. And now the mayor is saying, well, we may claim eminent domain, which is absurd. So let's just figure this thing out. But there's no doubt. And I've been talking about it for a while. Because we do work with, I work with this every day. My uncle and I, our company, we work with this stuff every day. AI is what we do outside of this. And he really does all the AI stuff. I do a lot of some of the other stuff, but that's what we do. But do I understand the frustration? Yes. And if you see, and Virginia, by the way, their power prices have gone up. And then you couple in the war and all this kind of stuff. This isn't going away, and it's not just Virginia. It is nationwide.
3: According to a new recent Pew Research report, more than 1,500 data centers are currently in the development stage, and the rural South is the focus of much of it. Texas and Georgia are the two other biggest states for new data centers, along with Illinois and Arizona. Almost every part of the country is dealing with this explosion in technology.
1: And it is an explosion, and it's going to continue to explode and move forward. And there's going to continue to be a need for it. And right now, it's just at one of those points where people don't know, so they're angry. They're hearing all these things could happen. In some of those cases, it may be true. But if it just becomes about emotion, it's going to be hard to get past that. Let me know what you think. 323-538-2423 at Chad Benson Show. X, Insta, all the other things. Guess we should talk about it. Iran, what's going on there? More strikes, more fighting.
8: Despite the U.S. bombardment of Iran, they aren't backing down. Once again, threatening oil tankers in the Strait of Hormuz. And in Iraq, American forces on alert after explosions rocked Erbil. President Trump responding with a stark warning that for every Iranian strike on a ship in the Strait of Hormuz, the U.S. will bomb and destroy one bridge or power plant inside Iran. Deliberately targeting civilian infrastructure is

0: Dripping, choking, another key waterway that could have ripple effects for the world economy.
1: Yes. So, just to let you guys know, oil, at least at this time when you're hearing this, over $100. So we're heading back towards that $4.50 range. Some of you are already there. Others, get ready for $4.25. Who knows how long this stays here, but the pressure is going to continue to grow. Something's got to pop sooner rather than later. And are we going to see ground forces? It's unfortunate, but I feel like we're getting to that boiling point. At this moment in time, what else are we going to do? Because bombing them over and over only seems to up the ante for them. And I think their goal is see if the escalation trap works and they draw us into an invasion. Is that going to happen? Unfortunately, I think there's going to be some boots on the ground. Where and when? I think it's going to be sooner than we think. Let me know what you think. Love hearing from all of you. A little What's Trending Straight Ahead. 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
1: I'm with Tim from Moving Team 6. We're talking about their mission and what they mean in the community. 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If a veteran's looking for work, into the training portal for you guys, and what's the thought process behind that?
2: Well, a lot of them, there's some vets that are, we have some that are retired, but most of them are the younger guys that put in like 4 years. 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It makes a nice fit for us. And a lot of them are really disciplined. So like if you look at some of the vets that we have, they don't miss a day. They're just so dialed in.
1: When you guys moved me, there was a veteran on the crew and he was such a great guy. 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It's that dedication to getting the job done. It was pretty cool.
2: 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And that's what we're looking for. Be respectful of people. And I think it's exciting too, because when we do a move for veterans, they appreciate it so much too, because we're helping out their fellow vets.
1: Go to Moving Team 6 for your next move. Spell out that word 6 to get to the right website, movingteam6.com.
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7: What's trending?

But I was trending on the old interwebs on this Thursday. We're going to start with Yahoo. See the way I did that there? Google, number one trending thing. Profits up. But investors are worried because rising AI spending. We touched on that yesterday. What are we looking at here? $1.5 trillion spent on a lot of these AI buildouts. We're going to talk to Zach Abraham tomorrow about this, but you got to start thinking to yourself, where's the profit? When does that come? Tropical Storm Bertha trending, Ryan Clark being forced off ESPN. He disputes that, even though he was laid off. Christopher Nolan's The Odyssey has made IMAX the hot ticket. And by the way, speaking of The Odyssey, Elon Musk says Gronk will make a historically accurate AI version of The Odyssey. Okay. This continual battle of the right versus left on The Odyssey is hilarious. Absolutely. Even Ben Shapiro came out and said, this movie was always going to be hit. What are you people doing? Over to X. Massey, South Carolina. Venezuela. Alex Jones. Bear. If you didn't, don't look at it. Bear was on a utility pole and eventually he got electrocuted and died. Andy Biggs. Trending. Measles. We're making measles great again. What? 198 Democrats. It's a big one. We're going to talk about that in a second. 323-538-2423 at Chad Benson Show is your X. It is your Insta. It is your YouTube, Facebook, and everything else. Love hearing from all of you right here on the Chad Benson Show. And finally, over to Google. Sun versus Fever. Enter Miami. Big King Whopper guarantee. That's what I'm talking about right there. That's what I'm talking about. Give me a guarantee with a Whopper. 198. That's trending right now. Democrats. What did they do? They voted against a Stop Insider Trading Act. Well, why did they do that? A few reasons. One, they put voter ID in there, right? And most people, by the way, look, voter ID, people don't have a problem with that. But they put that in there. But also, there was nothing in there for Trump or the vice president. So they could still continue to trade. So can their families. And Trump just decided he's going to sell early access to his Truth tweets. And you're only buying early access if you're going to purchase stocks based on the fact that he's going to do what? Trade those stocks, bought those stocks, talk about those stocks. So can we all just settle down on the, ooh, the Democrats want everybody to continue to insider trade. Settle down. Settle down, everybody. By the way, they did this on purpose. Every party does it. They put something inside of a bill, name the bill something, that if you vote against it, you look like you're an a-hole. This could be about giving nuclear weapons to Saudi Arabia, but they're going to call it the, if you don't vote for this, you hate puppies act. And you're like, really? It's such a joke. Welcome to the world of politics done by high school. If you're missing the show, grab the podcast. This is the Chad Benson Show.

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3: At 9:30, good evening, I'm Brandon King for KTAR News. Scottsdale residents need to think twice before calling 911. It'll soon be a misdemeanor to call 911 for any bogus reasons.
4: Folks have been tying up the line, asking for directions, complaining about an illegally parked car, or dispute with a neighbor. Aaron Bolin with Scottsdale Police says the goal is not to deter people from calling 911. He explains when you should call 911.
5: You hear screaming or yelling, maybe an argument from one of your neighbors or down the street from where you live. You see a child or a dog locked in a vehicle, especially during these summer months, right? Or any other type of medical emergency.
4: The recently passed City of Scottsdale Ordinance takes effect August 1st. Heidi Hommel, KTAR News.
3: And some Arizona schools are back in session. Other districts are starting in the near future. Local stores like Walmart are providing digital resources to make the shopping trip easier, like QR codes that teachers can scan to compile a necessary supply list. Parents can then scan that QR code, enter their child's school, and pull up the supply list online while in the store. 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Give you a traffic check now, live from the Valley Chevy Dealer Traffic Center. Crash in the North Mountain Village, still slowing things about a block or so southbound from the Thunderbird Road down towards Cactus. Just north of that, another crash slowing things. This on the North Black Canyon Highway southbound area. It's the southbound lane headed off of Bell Road onto the 17. It's about a half a block delay down to Greenway, but then again, that other crash is just further south, delaying another two blocks towards Cactus, so just be careful if you're headed from the 17 southbound from Bell down towards Cactus. KTAR weather for the Valley, low tonight of 92 degrees, high of 116 on Friday, 117 on Saturday, down to 110 on Sunday. Right now it is 105 degrees in Mesa. Weather brought to you by Just 990. I'm Brandon King for Arizona's news station, KTAR News.
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1: We are wrapping up the World Cup. We're putting it to bed. It is behind us. Joining us now from KRLD, Eric Bushman joins the program. You've been with us from the beginning, my man, as we've really started to get this thing rolling about a month before it started, and you've been doing this. When was the first meeting that you went to for the World Cup coming to Dallas?
2: It would have been June of last year, and it was literally a one-year-out event hosted by the North Texas World Cup Organizing Committee. And, you know, all these cities have different committees, and FIFA kind of relies on them to handle all the things for them. And it was led by the woman who has just been front and center for all of this in Dallas and all of North Texas, Monica Paul, who deserves so much credit for this success story, at least in North Texas. I know other host cities have had some issues. And of course, there were issues here. But you know, for the most part, it certainly was a success story. And this was basically a 1-year countdown kickoff. They held it at Toyota Stadium in Frisco, which is the home of FC Dallas. There's also a Soccer Hall of Fame in that facility. That is extremely impressive that people in the Dallas area, if you've not had a chance to see it and you're falling in love with a new sport like so many people are, please come here and check that out. I'm sure Dan Hunt, the CEO and president of the team, would appreciate me doing that. But anyway, yeah, that was it. And that does not seem like that was at this point, you know, 13 months ago. Over that, but it was, and it was you know, one of those things that I'm thinking, I just, you know, decided I want to go to this, and you know, my bosses wanted there, or someone there for the station, and I thought, you know, I'd like to follow this through, and I've really enjoyed following this all the way through, from all the different you know, marking 6 months, marking 3 months, and then unveiling the plans for this, and then to see it actually happen. It's been wonderful for spectators. I think it's been a treat for members of local media, whether you're in Dallas, Kansas City, Philadelphia, wherever, Seattle, and it's been great to see this through, and now everybody says, okay, we're going to sit here patiently, and please welcome back in 2038.
1: You know, when you first went there and you saw what Dallas was unveiling, how much did they have to do from the time that you were in there, you know, where you were a year out, that they really had to hustle to get everything done?
2: You know, the question that I heard, that I don't know who asked it. Maybe I asked it. Maybe a colleague of mine from the Dallas Morning News. Maybe a colleague of mine from one of the TV stations. Someone always asked at every single event involving the local media, do you have enough time? We heard that a year out. We heard that 6 months out. We heard that, you know, just, you know, a month away in May, there was an event. It was like, hey, this is happening. You know, are you ready? And the officials all basically kind of gave the same nervous, positive response. Yes, but, you know, we're doing something we've never done. And the FIFA officials are guiding us, but we're going to make this happen. And sure enough, you know, they made it happen. One thing we haven't talked about today that is important too was everything involving security. There was not a single major event, to my knowledge, that occurred at any of these 104 matches. I know in Mexico City there was some tragedy where there was a fan who died waiting in line ahead of the first game. I think it was an elderly man who possibly was overcome by the heat, and then some people had been trampled in their victory in one of their matches. That is unfortunate. And then, of course, we had all these drones that were confiscated. But, you know, security, it seems like the security was a success story. The drone, the restricted airspace was put in place, and the FBI seized the drones that violated that. The same thing for FanFest, and the FBI was very open on the number of drones that they were able to get. So it really blows my mind how successful this was here. And I think the United States has long also with, you know, Guadalajara, Monterey, Mexico City, Toronto, and Vancouver, they proved, you know, we can handle these things on such an internationally massive stage.
1: Absolutely. I mean, I think what we did and pulled off was amazing. Talking to Eric Bushman, KRLD, as we talk about the World Cup, wrap it up. Let's get to some numbers. You know, one of the things everybody was freaking out about is, oh, the hotels don't seem to be adding up. Things don't, you know, I don't think people understood the way that this was going to go. I think a lot of people thought, well, this team's going to be here, so people are going to be here, but it changed. But you're looking at numbers, you know, Dallas, Arlington, and those numbers are actually pretty decent.
2: Yeah, Arlington's mayor had said preliminarily, the way that he understood it, they not only broke records for single-day hotel, they smashed through it like a freight train. And there are new records when it comes to a number of hotels occupied. And he's only speaking for the city of Arlington. Of course, we had events all over the entire Metroplex, the fourth largest metropolitan area in the United States. Dallas had the official FIFA Fan Fest. Dallas had a number of parks that were utilized for watch parties, Clyde Warren Park in downtown Dallas. Then, of course, you had downtown Dallas itself. The Downtown Dallas Inc. Put on a number of events. And so all of these things, people wanted to stay where the action was. It wasn't just limited to the matches. And also, when you talked about the hotels and people were going, hey, these aren't being, you know, people aren't buying up the hotels. It's because a lot of the fans who had their plane tickets, who knew they were coming, they had their visas approved, they knew they were going to be able to come in, but they didn't know where their team was going to be playing outside of the group stage. And so when you watch it on TV, a vast majority of the fans are there supporting their country. Well, they don't know, you know, who's going to be in the semifinal. They don't know who's going to be in the round of 32. You have a pretty good guess. You're only eliminated 16 teams. And so those hotels were booked up as the tournament went. And we don't know 100% yet if the estimate became reality, but we're getting a good idea. At least, you know, Arlington is a great example that they certainly are breaking records, and perhaps this economic benefit we were expecting is going to be the reality of the situation.
1: Eric, one of the big things about bringing the World Cup anywhere, but especially here, is when we hosted it in 94, there wasn't an MLS. The MLS came a year later. We now not only have MLS teams, they're not playing in football stadiums. They're not playing in, you know, AAA baseball parks. They have their own stadium facilities that are soccer only. They're amazing. And the thought this time is, we were late to the game and it took a while for MLS to wrap up. Do you think there's going to be an overflow of people now? They're going to want to go to games. They're going to want to get and become part of their local teams.
2: I certainly think at the beginning it will. I expect, you know, maybe that interest could die off, but I also think that if people start going to their local teams, whether it's FC Dallas, Inter Miami, Sporting KC, what have you, if they start going to their teams and getting into it, if they haven't gone before, they may very quickly, you know, start, that was fun. Let's go to another one. Or, you know, this is there's a lot less I have to deal with than going to an NFL game. And I think that we might be seeing that. But I think you're definitely going to see an explosion of interest immediately. Some of it might die off, but I think you're going to have a permanent increase at some capacity. As you mentioned, you know, the last time the World Cup was here, we only got it because a part of our agreement was we would create Major League Soccer. It happened. It exists, you know, 30 plus years later. And now, I can only expect that that will continue, especially since some of these international stars, Lionel Messi especially, you know, they play in the United States. And how interesting was it, speaking of him, a lot of people knew Messi, were aware of him, or they were reminded of him, and you know that memory was stored in their brain. And here we are in the U.S. thinking, oh, we're going to watch him break the record for number of goals scored in all the combined World Cups. And then as soon as he starts doing it, I believe in the first game Argentina played in the group stage, he scored 2 goals. And so we see that happen. He ties the record in Kansas City. He breaks the record in Dallas. And then all of a sudden, Kylian Mbappe comes out of nowhere and he holds the record. So Messi only held the record for a hot minute. And, you know, Mbappe comes along. So we're learning about him. We're learning about Harry Kane. And we're learning about all these different Erling Haaland. We're learning about him, taking the taxidermied raccoon back to Norway from a Wild Bill's Western store in the West District of Dallas. And historic West End, I should say. And so there are so many people that we've been introduced to that I think we might be following even on an international level, let alone Major League Soccer in the United States. So it will be very interesting to see how the interest expands in that sport here in the U.S.
1: Last question, brother. What's your now you've gotten through it, had a chance to breathe. You look back. What's been some of your best memories that you're going to take away from, first of all, really kind of learning about the game, but also the people?
2: Well, I loved seeing the fan bases. I did spend some time at FIFA Fan Fest at Fair Park in Dallas. And I remember I was just blown away given the people who live in North Texas and Texas overall. The fan base for Mexico is huge. And I went to Fan Fest on a day that Mexico was playing. They weren't playing, and this is during the group stage when we had four games a day, and they were the last game. And I got there maybe at 11 o'clock in the morning, and Fair Park was filled with Mexico jerseys. And I'm thinking, my Lord, they don't play for another, you know, 7-8 hours. And they were already packed with the lines to get some of the merchandise. There was a charm bracelet that was a huge success that the Dallas Fan Fest put on. And that continued to sell out. And so that is one thing that really impressed me. I think the U.S. fans, I'm sure they went to Fan Fest, but they were at the bars. They were at home. That is where they watched. That was one of the things that I thought was great. There was also this Central Pitch pop-up store that we talked about that was in downtown Dallas. One of the local T-shirt stores decided to put this pop-up store in the middle of the Adolphus Tower next to the famed Adolphus Hotel downtown. And they were selling jerseys left and right. They were able to get all these different artifacts in and patches so you could make your own jersey as you went. All these very creative ideas that people came up with. And it really seemed to me overall a success story. And so I think taking from that, this was an event where people can come together. I did speak to Downtown Dallas Inc., who put together some of the social Saturdays where they close down Main Street in downtown to vehicle traffic every Saturday for a few hours during the day so people could gather. They could enjoy the World Cup activities downtown. They could walk around the local vendors, bars, and restaurants without having to dodge the cars that are in that area. And they said if there's one thing they learned, that they can do things like this. So there are things that occurred specifically for the World Cup that might be reserved for future major events, whether they involve sports or they involve other things. And so I think this is definitely, you know, a turning point for all the cities that hosted the World Cup, maybe not for the country in general, but it'll certainly be interesting to see how the different host cities react to this long term. And then also, of course, as we keep talking about how, you know, soccer interest in this country could finally get up there with what has long been, you know, the big sport that the United States loves, which is going to be starting in just a few weeks, American football.
1: That's right. Dallas Cowboys, Kansas City Chiefs, Seattle Seahawks, all of them in the next few days are going to be starting to report to training camp. And we're going to move from football to football. Eric Butcher, KRLD man, it's been great talking to you, and I'm sure we'll talk more about politics and stuff in the future, but this has been a blast.
2: Absolutely, Chad. It's been a blast, and I'll be back on whenever you need me.
1: We're going to wrap it up straight ahead, but first, Incogni, I-N-C-O-G-N-I. What is it? They're amazing. They are the people that are going to get you off that database that are on hundreds and hundreds of lists that they're selling to anybody and everybody, and that is your data, your information. 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
5: As we wrap up the show today, it's always good to remember there are great things out there. We don't have to fight with each other, and we could turn to Jimothy, a raccoon with a little short spine, who has its own bobblehead.
6: All right, a viral Seattle raccoon is getting the bobblehead treatment. The National Bobblehead Hall of Fame and Museum has unveiled a limited edition figure honoring Jimothy, the unusually round raccoon who became an internet sensation after videos of him racked up millions of views. Known for his unique appearance, Jimothy has inspired fan art right there. Merchandise and even a city proclamation. The collectible bobblehead is now available for fans looking to celebrate Seattle's newest furry celebrity. I mean, he does have a little bit different body type, but that's okay, Jimothy.
7: That's right.
6: We're all made different.
7: That's right, Jimothy. You be you. That's
5: yeah, Jim, you be you. Like he has a choice, Bob. Thanks a lot, Bob, for doing that. I want a Jimothy bobblehead. You know why? Because Jimothy is every man, raccoon, man, raccoon, man. That's what Jimothy is. We should know that. We should embrace our differences and realize Jimothy's like the rest of us. Kind of effed up, just trying to do his damn bestest to survive. And he's got a bobblehead. And I think we should just all of us get behind the Jimothy here. Hope that somebody gathers him up because he's become a treasure and we need more of that. We do. Absolutely. It's always good to end on a good 323-538-2423 at Chad Benson Show is your X, your Insta, your YouTube. We'll be live tonight as well as you can also hit us up via email. Several of you sent emails yesterday. I appreciate that. We're going to try to get back to everybody as fast as I possibly can. You can do that at chadbensonshow@gmail.com. That's simple and easy. We love hearing from all of you right here on the Chad Benson Show. Another solid day of fun as we wrap up this Thursday. Tomorrow, interesting guest. Rich Logis is going to join me. He's the man behind the billboards you're seeing around the country, leavingmaga.org. We're going to talk to him about what it was like to be in MAGA and leave MAGA. And he wasn't a person who was a self-proclaimed MAGA person who wore the hat. This guy was all in, and it's going to be an interesting conversation. Can't wait to talk to him. Zach Abraham, Chief Investment Officer, will be here, as well as our buddy Jim Kennedy from the Kennedy Institute of Public Policy Research. You guys have a blessed and amazing rest of your... Hold on a second. All right, see you Friday. Thursday, we'll do it again tomorrow, as always. Night, night, night.
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4: From ABC News, I'm Dave Packer. The U.S. concluded a 13th straight day of strikes in Iran as President Trump is reportedly considering a, quote, massive attack. Meantime, oil prices have again soared past $100 per barrel as gas prices continue to rise. Patrick DeHaan of Gas Buddy says much of the rise is due to Iran targeting a new maritime choke point.
5: It's all because of what's happening with the strait. Now, two straits, not only the Strait of Hormuz, but Bab al-Mandeb, something, a strait that connects the Red Sea. And it's not just oil, but Ukrainian attacks on Russia continue as well. That's knocking out refining capacity that's badly needed. So this is just unfolding into not only an oil issue, but a refining issue. And of course, we also have Mother Nature to contend with as well in the weeks ahead.
4: President Trump announcing a sweeping new round of tariffs on the top 60 U.S. trading partners, including the European Union. Canada facing a 50% tariff. Prime Minister Mark Carney says Canada will respond by trading elsewhere.
6: We're a reliable partner in a world that's anything but. So we're diversifying our partnerships abroad.
4: In Madison, Wisconsin, Thursday, after a police-involved deadly shooting, the city's mayor, Satya Rhodes Conway, saying the immediate focus is supporting the family of Corey Ruiz and the community.
7: Maybe we need to be changing our standards of what it looks like to know that you're fit to be in our community, serving our community, because too often we have a Corey.
4: Police say they shot Ruiz after he pulled a knife during a confrontation and struggle. Shakeup and Vice President J.D. Vance's Secret Service detail.
8: We're learning, according to the Secret Service, that that agent on Vice President J.D. Vance's detail is facing an internal investigation and a potential criminal probe over accusations that this unnamed agent leaked information about the vice president's travel and potentially compromised the VP's security. In a statement, the Secret Service saying that, quote, any conduct that potentially threatens the safety of a protectee will not be tolerated.
4: You're listening to ABC News.
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9: 10:02 is the time. 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I'm Brandon King for KTAR News.
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9: Congressman Andy Biggs, fresh off his primary night win, exclusively joined KTAR to talk about his priorities.
10: Congressman Andy Biggs doesn't see eye to eye with Katie Hobbs on much, but there is one issue where he's finding some common ground with the current governor, data centers.
11: This is probably a policy that I agree with Governor Hobbs on, is a moratorium on the incentives to come here, because when I talk to these folks, they tell me that there's enough incentives to come to Arizona anyway.
10: He exclusively tells Arizona's Morning News the state needs to make sure it takes care of its water and power to prevent costs from going up. Biggs also believes the relationships he's built in D.C. will help during Colorado River water negotiations, and that Hobbs should have been more proactive in leading those discussions. Colton Krolak, KTAR News.
9: Not everyone is happy with Biggs, though.
12: Week after week, I watch the prices of basic food staples go up right before my eyes.
9: A Phoenix grocery store worker calling out what she calls Andy Biggs' backed cuts in Washington, D.C. That's Gail Lutz, who works at a Fry's grocery store in Tempe. She's a member of UFCW Local 99 Union.
12: Andy Biggs is dangerous for Arizona, continuously voting to raise costs on the working people like me and my coworkers who keep this state running.
9: She accuses Biggs of supporting President Trump's tariffs and cutting food assistance in H.R. 1. New reports show that the American e-bike market expect to hit $4 billion this year. It's set to grow to $6 billion annually by 2031. It's no surprise that as e-bike popularity increases, so do the injuries that come with it. Valleywise pediatric doctor Jason Luma joined Arizona's Morning News to explain what communities can do to help.
13: I think the biggest thing that we really could do as a community is pass ordinances with respect to managing the access to the bike.
9: Dr. Luma added that a good example of this is Gilbert, who just put in an ordinance stating that kids cannot go over 15 miles per hour on the bike and have to be wearing helmets. Robbie, one more traffic check tonight, live from the Valley Chevy Dealers Traffic Center. Looking at some delays, not due to a crash necessarily, but we are seeing some traffic. If you're headed northbound on the 51 from around Camelback up towards Lincoln, you're going to see some delays, and then those clear up once you hit northern, not due to a crash on the map, but just due to traffic in the area. Towards the South Phoenix area, crash also slowing things near the 17 southbound near 7th Avenue. That's been slowing things for the last several hours. KTAR weather for the valley, low tonight of 92 degrees. Rain chances not till Sunday or Monday. A heat up, a warm up until then. 116 our high for Friday, 117 by Saturday. We hit 114 today. It's currently 102 degrees in Phoenix. Weather brought to you by Just 990. Thank you so much for listening to our news coverage this week. I'm Brandon King for Arizona's news station, KTAR News.
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0: Welcome back to The Ramsey Show in the Fairwinds Credit Union Studio. I'm Rachel Cruz, hosting this hour with Dr. John Deloney, and we are answering your questions at 888-825-5225. All right, let's go to Chris in Tampa, Florida. Hi, Chris. Welcome to the show.
1: Hey, Rachel and John. I'm a longtime listener, first-time caller. And Dr. John, I'm an OG 17.
2: Yeah, dude. Glad to have you over on this boat.
1: Yes. Hey, my question today is about co-signing for student loans. So my father, he's elderly, and I've been helping him plan his estate and his will. And in the process, I found out he co-signed for a student loan for my nephew. And as far as I know, my nephew, I guess he deferred the payments, and then he's on an income repayment plan. And I believe the balance on his student loan is about $200,000. So my question is, yes. Whoa. Yeah, he got a computer science degree, and he's working at Best Buy. So not exactly the best investment of money.
0: Oh, no.
1: But my question is, when my father passes, will his estate be liable for the balance of the loan? In other words, will the student loan lender come to my father's estate and ask for the balance? How does that work?
2: That's a great question. I don't know.
0: I want to say it's to the primary on the loan. It would be your nephew.
2: It would probably depend on if it's a federal student loan or if it's a private student loan, too. If he got it through a bank or he got it through some off-book, not off-book, but some lender that's not a federal guarantee, it's not federally guaranteed, it may be different. That's a great question. I know if you pass away with your student loans, they're gone, right? But I don't know about a cosign.
0: Was it a Parent Plus loan?
1: I'm not sure. I just found this out when I was helping him go through all of his expenses and accounts and so forth, and I saw that he was getting emails about the payments. So I don't know all the details. I don't think it's a Parent Plus loan. If I had to guess, it's probably a private student loan.
2: Yeah, it's been a minute since, it's been, 6 years now since I was sitting in the middle of all that at a university, but for somebody to get a bachelor's degree and they're going to hold $200,000 of debt, I don't, off the top of my head, I don't remember a federal program shelling out that much money that you'd have to go somewhere else to get the money. But yeah. I may be wrong on that.
0: If it's private, they're probably going to go after, they're going to get their money. Yeah, it's not going to be.
2: Because they're going to say, we would never have given this kid that money if this guy hadn't have backed it up with his wealth.
0: Yeah.
1: Okay. Yeah, I better do some digging and find out exactly who has this loan.
0: Yeah, I would see for sure if it's government issued versus a private through a company, then those are going to be two totally different things. Because even with a private student loan, if you die, that loan still, I want to say, with a private company could still be put against your estate.
2: Really?
0: It's only federal student loans that are not bankruptible. Private student loans, that whole world is a totally different machine. I mean, you're dealing with banks and lenders at that point.
2: And Chris, I'm surprised that there can be a income-based repayment plan with a cosigner too. That surprises me.
1: Yeah, I'm not sure. Like I said, I really don't know all the details, and I can only imagine with my nephew's situation, I can't imagine him making the full payments on that loan. So I'm assuming he's on an income-based payment repayment plan.
2: Or he's just not paying anything. If your dad's starting to get emails as a cosigner, that means the loan's not being paid.
1: That's true.
2: But yeah. I think an income-based repayment plan, if there's somebody else who can foot the bill, who signed up to foot the bill, they're not going to give you anything. That would be my guess. I could be totally wrong here. Has your dad made any payments?
1: As far as I know, no.
2: What's the status of his estate? In meaning, can he absorb this $200,000?
1: Yes, he can. And the reason we're thinking about this is because his will is pretty straightforward. I mean, he's just going to split the estate between my sister and I 50-50. So the question is, okay, well, when that time comes, are we just going to split that if they come and say they want the balance paid off?
2: Or does it come out of your sister's half?
1: Exactly.
0: Is it her son?
1: Yes.
2: Does she know about this outstanding balance?
1: I'm sure she does, yeah.
2: I wouldn't be so sure unless you've had a direct conversation with her.
1: Yeah, we haven't had a direct conversation, but I'm planning to, you know, since I've found out this information.
2: Yeah.
1: We just need to know. So I just want to make sure when my father passes, there's no questions, there's no surprises. Sure. We all know what's happening. In fact, I'm probably going to have a conversation with my father and just ask him, what do you want? If do you want to pay off this loan out of your estate, or how do you want to handle this?
2: Yeah. Dude, sorry, this is such a mess. That's why we don't like co-signing, man, because it just complicates family relationships in such a powerful way.
0: Yeah. So it, I think that's for sure the right path to take of everyone being on the same page completely before he passes, because you don't want this to rip apart your relationship with not only your nephew, but his mom, your sister, you know?
2: Yeah, your sister.
0: And all of right. that, and what's fair, what's not fair. That would be so hard. Why do I feel this like knee jerk that I'm like, she should pay it on her side, right?
2: I think so.
0: But if she didn't know about it and she's like, oh my gosh, my dad did. Oh man.
2: Yeah. I mean, without talking to anybody else, my thought is if Hank set up an arrangement with my parents and they co-signed for 200 grand and I'm getting half and my sister's getting half, it feels like it's my kid. It should come out of my half.
0: Right. Right.
2: Yeah. That's my impulse.
0: Oh man. Yeah, you guys, this is the 101 on why not to co-sign. I mean, genuinely, you entangle yourself in a situation, and the reason that you need a co-signer is because the person that is lending them the money doesn't trust that they can pay it back because of whether it's their debt levels, whether it's income to debt ratios, whatever it looks like, the bank is looking and being like, eh. And this could be a $30,000 car loan, right? I mean, this is
2: a cosign makes a financial matter a relational matter every time. Mm-hmm. And it's just not worth, my friendships. It's not worth my relationships with my parents or my kids.
0: Yeah, we were doing a podcast this morning, recording one, and the conversation got brought up about financial boundaries. Which financial boundaries do you wish you had set earlier? Mm. What financial boundaries do you have in the future? And it's sometimes, you know, It's I think a wise thing. I mean, I even was like, oh gosh, what would mine be? To have a forward thought towards your future, and then even looking back and being like, hey, that's where I messed up with money. I probably should have had a boundary there, right? And totally. You just have this awareness to go back through your money story and then planning for the future and thinking through relationships and money. What was healthy? What's not healthy? What does this look like? When is a good time? When is not a good time? You know, to help family or friends or whatever it may be. But just being aware of that, you guys, because I think sometimes you get caught in the moment and you probably don't always make the right decision.
2: Absolutely.
0: Because it's so like emotional.
2: Or it'd be hard for a grandparent to talk to their nephew and say, I love you enough to not give you this loan.
0: Yes.
2: Or to not co-sign this.
0: $200,000 and then working at Best Buy.
2: Yeah.
0: Man.

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1: Hey, what's up, guys? 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
1: All right. Today's question comes from Sydney in Texas. Sydney writes, my boyfriend and I have had an on and off relationship for 5 years. He's always been the one to initiate a breakup because he doesn't think we share the same mindset on finances. Sydney, that's not why he's breaking up with you. Neither of us have any debt, but I would like to go to graduate school, which would be a $10,000 loan. We don't live together. We each have our own place and we pay our own bills. He thinks I have financial spending issues because I ask him to pay for my nails, hair, clothes, etc. if we go on dates. That's not a financial issue. He thinks you're too much. My job only covers my bills and groceries with nothing left for fun spending. Am I wrong for wanting to go to graduate school to increase my income, or is this a blow up waiting to happen?
0: It's not sounding great, Sydney. Not in the positive right direction. Yeah, if your boyfriend is funding your lifestyle and you can't sustain, you have too much lifestyle, Sydney. So he probably wants some level of self-control from you.
1: Yeah, you're not disagreeing on finances. You're disagreeing on you don't live in reality.
0: Yeah. I mean, and then going into debt, if that is a value system of his, it's like, no, I don't want debt. And you're going to go take out $10,000 in student loans. Yeah, he probably is like, well, I don't know if we have a few. I don't know if this is going to work long term. Yeah.
1: Where you don't live in financial reality for yourself. So what's it going to look like when y'all combine a household?
0: Mm-hmm.
1: And
0: yep. So, yeah. So for your sake, Sydney, regardless of boyfriend or not, I think it would be good for you to go through a process of budgeting, a process of saying, hey, what are my values around money? I can't spend more than I make. No one else is funding my life. What I make is what I live on. What debt do I have? What's my next goals? Maybe it is graduate school. So no, it's not wrong to want to go and advance your degree to get a better high paying job. If that's all connected, that's not a bad thing, but you just want to do it in a wise way, which you wrote into us. So it would be a debt-free path to go and do that. And so what does that look like? Does that look like saving up? Does that look like having

0: maybe 1 year saved and then you're working and saving the rest for the next year and you cash flowing as you go? Is it working at a company that helps pay for the school? Like getting creative and actually putting some effort into it. It's good for you, Sydney. But also, it's probably a very attractive quality to your boyfriend who's like, holy crap, you spend a lot and you're dependent upon me. Like,
1: well, and you say, like,
0: right.
1: I don't have any financial problems, but my job only covers my bills and groceries, so I can't do anything with my hair, with my nails. I don't have any clothes. Like, he's looking at you saying you don't live in the real world. Like, if you want that to be your life, you want to get your hair done, you want to get your nails done, you want to have clothes to wear to work, all that stuff makes sense and is great. But then maybe you need to make more money. And that just is about living in reality.
0: Yeah. And it may not take a graduate degree to go get that, depending on what field you're in. You right. could just apply for another job or go get a side hustle. My gosh. Go get another job.
1: I'm just imagining this poor guy just being like, we don't agree on finances. Listen, Sydney's boyfriend, you need to be honest with her about why you keep breaking up with her. It's not because you don't agree on finances. It's because she lives in an alt universe. And you like to live in reality. So just be honest about that.
0: Poor Sydney. We love you. Cheering for you. Hope you can do it, though.
1: I love you. I want y'all to be well and good.
0: Yes. We'll see.
1: This is not
0: not looking good.
1: Finance. Same mindset on finances. That's not really the root here.
0: Oh, man. All right. Let's go to Kayla in Atlanta, Georgia. Hi, Kayla. Welcome to the show.
2: Hi, Rachel and John. Thanks for taking my call.
0: Absolutely. How can we help?
2: Hi. I am 33 and $58,000 in debt. I came to Christ about 3 years ago, and I've just been learning so much about stewardship, and I want to do better in honoring the Lord with how I manage my finances. So I'm calling to get a specific strategy on how to tackle my debt and be done with this for good. I'm over it. I want to build a future college fund for my daughter, who's currently 5, save for a home, and continue to contribute to my retirement. I also just want to prepare myself to be a future spouse and not have any debt.
0: Good for you, Kayla. So impressive. So many amazing goals that you have ahead, which I think are all great and all very doable. It's going to take some time, but knocking each one of them out kind of one at a time, I think is the best way. And so starting with the debt, what kind of debt do you have?
2: I have $36,000 in student loans and $17,000 in consumer debt across 4 credit cards.
0: Okay, so 4 credit cards, that equals $17,000. Okay, and how much money do you make?
2: I make just a little over $125,000
0: a good.
2: Year.
0: Oh, good.
1: Dang, Gina, you're doing great.
0: Great. What kind of work do you do?
2: I'm in commercial real estate, property marketing for commercial real estate.
0: Good for you. That's great. Well, what we teach when you pay off debt is the debt snowball. Okay. So this is where you're going to list all of your debts, smallest to largest. So even those 4 credit cards, break those out. And one may be 4,000, one may be 6,000, 3,000, 4,000. I don't know what they all are balance wise, but you break out all 4 of those. And then your student loan, is it one large loan at 36,000 or are there multiple?
2: I think it's broken into 2,
0: okay.
2: Like 20,000 and 10 something.
0: Perfect. So put that in there as well, right? So all the credit cards and student loans, you're going to take all of that. Again, write them out smallest to largest, regardless of the interest rate. Pay minimum payments on everything and pay off the smallest debt first, okay?
2: Mm-hmm.
0: And what's wild about that is you could probably pay one credit card off in a month. Like I bet if you had a $3,000 credit card, I think with your income, and you do nothing. You cut back on out to eat. You cut back on everything. And any margin that you have, you throw it at this debt. And what's beautiful is once that $3,000 credit card is paid off, there's no payment on that. So you take that payment, throw it at the second smallest debt with all that margin you have from your budget. And so you just keep that moving. And again, looking at the numbers, I'm like, there's a really good chance, Kayla, in the next, 14 months, you could have all of this cleared. If you really, really buckled down and looked at it, yes.
2: Yeah.
0: And it may mean, I don't know with your situation as with childcare and all that, you pick up a second job even a few nights a week. You just throw as much income at this debt and you get it knocked out as quickly as possible.
1: How old's your daughter?
2: She'll be 5 in November.
1: Perfect. Right. You know what's going to be super fun for y'all?
2: Mm-hmm.
1: To cook meals together. in the evening as part of a mother-daughter activity. And it's going to be the it's going to be the biggest pain in the butt of all time, because it's going to take eight times longer than if you just did it yourself. But it will be a cool experience y'all have. It will save a ton of money on just eating out, and y'all get to spend some really like connecting, bonding time together. And that'll be great stuff.
2: So may I ask a question? Because I think for me, again, the mental and spiritual click really locked in for me, but I recognize my own triggers, right? Like overspending, maybe instant gratification. And for me, I'm not like, you know, spending my bills on a Louis Vuitton purse or anything like that. But I've definitely, if I want to travel, I'm usually not. I think that's kind of where I use my credit card. And so I'm trying to just like
1: cut
2: go cash for everything.
1: Cut it up.
0: Be done.
1: Yeah. If you have it in your wallet, you're going to use it. So get rid of it.
0: Yeah. So there's definitely a moral conviction that you're going to have, spiritual conviction of I'm not using debt anymore. Because when you want to talk about scripture, Kayla, every time debt is mentioned in scripture, it is in a negative fashion. You're a slave to the lender. It's a burden on your family. It's not good for you. I mean, we don't go as far as say it's a sin that you like can't get to heaven if you have student loans, but it's not good. It's not good for you. And we see that from a psychological perspective. We see that from a financial perspective. Like it all lines up. It's not wise. When you don't have autonomy over your money, you know, and the stress is there. And so for you, getting out of debt is going to be your biggest step, and then building that emergency fund. And then you get to hit retirement, kids college, you know, the house, everything. So if you hold on the line, Christian's going to pick up and we're going to send you Total Money Makeover, the book, to walk you through the baby steps.

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4: Steve Packer. In Madison, Wisconsin, Thursday, after a police-involved deadly shooting, the city's mayor, Satya Rhodes Conway, saying the immediate focus is supporting the family of Corey Ruiz and the community.
5: Maybe we need to be changing our standards of what it looks like to know that you're fit to be in our community, serving our community, because too often we have a Corey.
4: Police say they shot Ruiz after he pulled a knife during a confrontation. The U.S. Coast Guard responding alongside the U.S. Navy, Canadian Coast Guard, and local agencies following a seaplane emergency landing in a Washington state bay. The U.S. concluded a 13th straight day of strikes on Iran, as the president is reportedly considering a, quote, massive attack. Meantime, oil prices again soaring past $100 a barrel as gas prices continue to rise. President Trump announcing a sweeping new round of tariffs on the top 60 U.S. trading partners, including the European Union. Canada facing a 50% tariff. This is ABC News.
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0: One of the most fun events that we do here at Ramsey Solutions.
1: My favorite.
0: Happens to involve me and John.
1: These two. It's the best. It's the best.
0: It is. So we have our Money and Marriage Weekend Getaway. It's coming up October 22nd through the 24th. Tickets start at $749 a couple. And you guys, this is one of the most incredible multi-day events that we have. And not only is it what I think, great content, good Q&As. Like, I mean, we really get in there and do it.
1: Best marriage retreat you could ever go to.
0: It's so good. But also, we hear from couples that it's just nice to get away. Yeah. Like, not have kids and logistics and all the things, and you just come and you're stretched, you know, in the sense that we will challenge and talk about hard things. We're going to laugh a lot. It's fun. Like, it's all together an incredible weekend. So make sure to get your tickets at ramseysolutions.com/events. Come hang out with me and John
1: for the
0: weekend.
1: It's the best. And I don't want to throw shade. I don't want to throw shade.
0: At the other events?
1: I'll just say I don't want to throw shade. But we don't pull any punches at this. At this retreat.
0: Oh,
1: the
0: yeah.
1: most common thing we get back, besides it was amazing, it was awesome, all the accolades, is we didn't expect y'all to go there.
0: Yes.
1: We didn't realize you were going to talk about that, right?
0: Yep.
1: And so we cover everything at this retreat. Money, yep. sex, intimacy, friendship, and we give you a roadmap, like a step-by-step plan for when you get home, to how to implement this stuff. And so I'm proud of it.
0: Yes.
1: I love that our names are on it because yep. it's good.
0: And
1: it's
0: we've
1: good.
0: Done multiple of these, and we always, we're in content meetings, you know, as we speak.
1: Almost
0: literally,
1: year
0: yes,
1: yeah.
0: Of creating new content. So even if you've been at past ones, you know, every time you come, we refresh it. And yeah, it's so fun. So we want to hang out with you guys. All right, let's go to Idaho Falls, and Michael is on the line. Hi, Michael. Welcome to the show.
2: Hey, guys. How are you?
0: Hi, we're doing great. How can we help?
2: Good. Quick question for you. I've been a Dave Ramsey guy since I can remember. I remember sitting in the car seat in the truck, my grandpa's truck, and listening to you guys on CSXM. It's awesome. But it's only been the past year that I've taken your guys' advice really seriously. I'm debt-free. I'm currently on baby step number 5. I'm investing close to around 26% to 27% of my income right now. But I also just got married. I got married 1 month ago.
0: Oh, congratulations.
2: Thank you so much. I also married her student loans.
0: Yes, you did.
2: Her student loans are around $10,000 right now.
0: Okay.
2: My emergency fund, I'm a pretty frugal guy, is $10,000. I have $11,000 because I have another short emergency fund, that $1,000. So my question is whether I should pay off all of her student loans right now and reset it, or since I'm in a sales position, I'm fully commissioned, should I start paying just little by little?
1: Y'all are now in baby step 2. So what does that mean?
2: It means I'm back to getting that debt free, so probably just get into that debt, right?
1: Write the check today and be done with it. Is she working?
2: Okay. We weren't living together before we got married, so she has to move towns now. So she's getting a new job now.
1: Okay, great. So, yeah, so hopefully if she's not a 100% commission employee, then there'll be some stability there, right?
0: Yeah, what will she be making?
1: There'll be a floor there.
2: Yeah, she'll be a waitress, so it'll still be kind of fluctuating.
0: What's her degree in?
2: She's a cosmetologist. She's also working as a cosmetologist.
0: Okay.
2: She just got the job like a day ago.
0: Oh, perfect. Okay, great. How much will she be making doing that?
2: It's commission.
1: Oh, it is. Okay.
0: Okay. So we'll throw out like what, like if she, does she know how many people she wants to see a week? Like what would be around? I don't even know.
2: Yeah. That's the kind of the tricky part about the situation is she's not quite sure either. This is her first job after cosmetology school. So.
0: Okay.
1: So she's going to have to just slowly build up her clientele.
2: Correct.
1: Okay. All right. So she renting a chair just at a place?
2: Correct. Yeah. For that first little training, it's commission, and then she's going to be, renting a chair.
0: Okay. Is it hair? What specifically is she going to be doing?
2: Yeah, it's hair extensions, that sort of thing.
0: Okay, cool. You know what I would do if I were her? I would talk to a couple of people because that stuff is, that's expensive. I mean,
1: I was going
0: to
1: say, if it's,
0: you pay good money to get what she's offering. So
1: yeah.
0: I would find people that she wouldn't compete with directly in your city. But if she can somehow get connected to someone that's like killing it and they live, you know, 3 hours away or something, like you're not going to be direct competition with them, and just ask some like questions of, hey, okay, how did you start? What did you have? Was the salon better to work here? Was it better to go on your own? Like what helped them? Social media presence? Like, I don't know what it is, but if she can find some of those people and she gets a rotation with women that want that done every 6 to 8 weeks, I think she could kill it. I mean, honestly, and I know it's her first job and it's probably a little intimidating and she'll need some hours under her belt to do it all. But I'm just saying, I think you guys have like an exciting kind of runway for something that she possibly mm-hmm. is going to love and hopefully will do really well at. So yeah, Michael, you guys are in baby step two, like John said, mm-hmm. y'all are. So I'd pay it off and then you guys rebuild that emergency fund. And then whether you need to take your retirement down to 15% though, Michael, because you're investing too much. We don't say that often on the show, but you're above mm-hmm. that 15%. So some of that margin could go towards saving up for a down payment on your first home.
1: Or rebuilding your emergency fund.
0: Yes, mm-hmm. that's right. Yes, that first.
1: And let some, like, the moment you hit send on that 10 grand, there's going to be let's be honest, there's going to be some frustration, some annoyance, mm-hmm. and there's going to be some nervousness because now you got $1,000 and that's it. Mm-hmm. Let that energy not go towards your wife. Let that energy go towards, I'm going to make an extra sale this month.
2: Yeah.
1: I'm going to lean in that much harder. I'm going to use that angst and I'm going to go that much more into a job that's essentially limitless, right? You're full commission, so you can kind of go get it. Mm-hmm. Another thing I would tell you is I've had several buddies who got jobs at like chain barbershops and they mm-hmm. did that for 2 or 3 years and then they branched out and started their own. And it wasn't a matter of like stealing clients or anything, but they developed some relationships over time and enough relationship development over time. Then they were able to have a base of clients when they went and opened their own shop. And so maybe she just gets a job, not at a fancy salon, but just cutting hair and mm-hmm. is able to stay in the industry, learn more about it. You hear conversations about product and discounts and suppliers and all that. And so she's in the industry, but also building her own practice there on the mm-hmm. side.
2: Okay. Yeah. I love that. Hopefully next step we can save for that marriage retreat you guys were just talking about.
1: That'd yes, be awesome, man. We'd love to have you.
0: I know. It was so fun. Well, congratulations, Michael. And I think that's part of the combining finances that, like what you said, there's probably going to be some emotion around it. Because he was like, I'm a frugal guy. I saved 10 grand, you know, and now it's
1: gone.
0: It's gone in a blink of an eye. But I do think that those are the building blocks. Those are the small decisions, but decisions that you make early on in marriage that set you up so well. Like you're like going all in, like all the chips are in the center.
1: There's something powerful about keeping your promises to yourself.
0: We're doing it.
1: This mm-hmm. is who I am. This is who I am when things are good. And this is who I am when things are tough. This is who I am. Yes. I keep my promises to myself. I'm a guy that follows these baby steps. I'm a guy who isn't going to owe anybody any money ever, mm-hmm. especially when it's tight. This is who I'm going to be. And there's something really rooting about, yes. I can trust myself.
0: Knowing who you are. Yeah. Yes. And this is the plan that I follow. And this is what I do.
1: And by the way, regardless of how based on what my wife spends, what I know Rachel spends, your wife's going to be rich. Rich, homie. Like, dude.
0: Listen.
1: Dude.
0: You get in some of these niches in life. And I'm telling you, I'm like, man. People can do real well for themselves.
1: I'm telling you.
0: If they know what they're doing. And I'm sure Michael's wife does.
1: Me and Winston have never had a conversation about it. But a couple of times what's better than a conversation is we've just stared off into space.
0: And just
1: just two guys standing next to each other, just looking at the horizon. Like, hey, does your wife get her hair done at such and such? Yeah. Okay. That's all we got to say.
0: That's all you got to say.
1: We just stare off at the horizon.
0: And you know.
1: It's like, I'm with you, brother.
0: I know.
1: I'm with you.
0: Listen.
1: But I'm sure my wife could stand next to you and be like, so is your husband buying more hunting outfits
0: yeah,
1: this year?
0: Yeah, what are the bows like? What are all the the wood that you're replanking a room? You know, that could be in Winston's.
1: And y'all could just stare off into space, too. Mm-hmm. So I've got my own things.
0: That'll be good.

0: Hey, folks, Dave Ramsey here. 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

0: Our scripture of the day comes from Psalm 127:1. Unless the Lord builds a house, the work of the builders is wasted. Unless the Lord protects a city, guarding it with sentries will do no good. Tom Sowell, how do you say that? How did you say that name?
1: I'm just going to let you do it.
0: Okay. People with their time on their hands will inevitably waste the time of people who have work to do.
1: Thomas Sowell.
0: Sowell. Sowell. I see well. Sowell.
1: Sowell.
0: Sowell.
1: Thomas. Wait, it's actually on. Thomas.
0: Stop.
1: It's Thomas. Sowell.
0: Sowell. Okay, people. Huh, I'm going to read it again.
1: This Rachel has a new reading curriculum coming out in the fall, too.
0: You always say that to me. I can't pronounce people's names very well. I'm just saying it out loud. It's fine. People with time on their hands will inevitably waste the time of people who have work to do. Oh, it's kind of sad. Yeah, that's true. I don't know. All right, we're going to head to the phones now and in Santa Barbara.
1: I think we are the king and queen of compelling radio.
0: I think we are too. All right, we're going to go to Shelley.
1: For those of y'all born in the 2000s, radio is when they used to take podcasts and just put them on the air. And that's all you had.
0: The airwaves.
1: Yeah, yeah.
0: Yeah, radio waves.
1: Then they captured them.
0: Mm-hmm. All right, Shelley, we're here with you. How are you doing?
2: Hi, good. How are you?
0: We're doing good. How can we help today?
2: Okay, so my husband, he graduated from college about a year ago, and we ended up moving back to our hometown because he got a really amazing job here. And his job is very niche, so it's something that can't be done in most places, but it's also a very, very expensive area, and the job pays well, but also the area is so expensive. And so when we moved, we lived with my parents for a couple of months, and then we were going to rent a place, but rent was so expensive and we had money for a down payment. So we ended up buying a home because the mortgage was going to be basically the same thing rent was, for like a tiny little condo versus buying like a house and we have kids and dogs and all things. But we are spending over half of our income on our mortgage every month.
0: Mm-hmm.
2: So I guess my question is, like, what are you supposed to do in a situation like that?
0: How much is he making?
2: He brings home around $8,000 a month.
0: Okay.
1: And how big of a house did you buy, like, cost-wise?
2: It was $703,000. And so after our down payment and everything, we're paying, I mean, with, like, after property taxes and insurance and all that, it's like $4,300 a month.
0: Does he see a raise anytime soon? Is the trajectory
2: of
0: income?
2: He's already gotten one, he's gotten two. So he's actually making a bit more than he was when he got hired. They really like him there, which is
0: good. And will that continue? Like, does he see his income continuing to grow?
2: We're hoping so. Yeah, it seems like he has a job interview today, like for the same company for like in level up position.
0: Perfect. So I probably would
2: have a lot of potential.
0: Yeah. Yeah. So I would, because of that potential, and it sounds like for real, like there is a pattern of him moving up. Right. And so if you guys can get to a place, that you look up and it's, 40%, 38%, right? And you start ticking towards that, what we would say is around that 25% range. That's going to be ideal. The hard thing is it doesn't leave you much wiggle room financially to do other things. It's basically like your house is taken, right? Most of your income, and you're feeling that. So if you guys can't get to him, I mean,
1: are you working?
2: I'm not anymore. I was doing hair while he was in school, so I was the one, like, supporting our family, like, at the time financially. But when we moved here, we moved out of state, and I don't have a clientele here. And we have 1.5-year-old twins and a 3-year-old boy, so it's very hectic. Mm-hmm. And I also started getting a lot of, like, allergic reactions to the chemicals and stuff. It was a whole thing, but as of now, I'm staying home full-time.
0: Okay. Yeah, so I would say, Shelley, if you guys can't, if he can't see himself bringing in, I'm going to say
1: 12, 13 grand.
0: Something around there in the next probably 2 to 3 years, then you guys probably
2: being recorded. Sorry, I don't think I'm going to do that.
3: This call is no longer being recorded.
0: Sorry, you're fine.
1: We're recording the call, too,
0: Cheryl. We have it recorded. I'm sorry. Rewatch this, too. No, you're fine.
2: I didn't mean to. No, my cheek hit it.
0: No, you're fine. So, yeah, I would say if you don't see a path towards that in the next couple of years, you probably, bought so much house. And I understand California real estate is so expensive, and so is Southern Florida, and so is Manhattan, all this. But but math is math, right? Yeah. So if you bring in $8,000, it doesn't matter where you live. If half of your income is going to your mortgage over a long period of time, it's not going to be great. You're not going to have a ton of margin to invest in retirement and save for kids' college and X, Y, and Z, right? Mm-hmm. So what are you supposed to do? Well, I probably would have said I would hold off, and I probably would rent and find something maybe in an area that's not super close to family, because that's a very expensive area, right? You would have to finagle the situation to make the math work. And that's the hard part of, I think, all of this money stuff, is that it doesn't really care about your feelings, you know?
1: It's
0: what it is. And so you're either going to choose to be stressed and strapped financially to have the house, or you're going to be maybe sad and disappointed about where you live, but it's less house and not in as great of an area, right? You have to kind of pick side of it.
1: Let's call this out. What is his annual salary? About a 125, probably?
2: It's like 140-ish.
1: Okay, but you live in one of the highest tax rate states too, right? So
2: yeah,
1: a big chunk of it goes away, and then Santa Barbara taxes are high. So, like, all that to say is, like, $140,000 in a $700,000 house, like, it feels crazy to you that we make $140,000 and we can't buy a house in the town where our job is.
2: Yeah.
1: Right. So understand that frustration is real. And because if you don't metabolize that frustration, it bleeds into all, it makes everything feel emotional. Like, just pull that aside and say, the story we got growing up is, if you make six figures, you're a bajillionaire.
2: You're good. Yeah.
1: Yeah. And so the reality is, in some towns, $140,000 is like $1 million. If y'all lived in the Midwest, y'all be living high, right?
2: Yeah.
1: But where you live now, it's just purely a math problem.
2: Yeah.
1: And I'm nervous for you, but that's just me.
0: Yeah, Shelly, do you feel stressed? Do you guys feel it month to month?
2: Yeah, it's hard, because before we were living in Texas and I was the one working, so I felt a lot more stressed just because he was in school and we were trying to, like, stay out of debt and all the things. And so here I feel like we have more breathing room, weirdly, just because we still have, like, a little bit to spend at the end. But
1: How much did you make in Texas?
2: I guess it's like,
1: how much did you make?
2: Not very much. Well, because he got laid off, so he went back to school basically with the GI Bill, but I was making like $40,000.
1: Okay,
2: and we had already bought a house there.
1: But let's play this out. If you were making $40,000 and he found a job making $100,000, you're right back in Texas. And except your housing costs are half.
2: Yeah.
1: Right? And so sometimes it is having to sit down and say, we had this dream of being around family. We had this dream of you working in this really niche industry, and it's only available in a few cities in America.
2: Yeah.
1: We had that dream. We had that dream of, like, living in one of the most beautiful places on planet Earth, Santa Barbara, which it is. Like, we had all these dreams, and it's not going to come true, and we're going to grieve that.
2: Yeah.
1: Right? And it stinks, man. I hate that for anybody.
2: Can I ask one more thing kind of with that, though? His job is really niche. Like, it's not... When we were in Texas, our plan was to stay in Texas because it made more sense. And he was applying to jobs there that made way less, and he wasn't getting anything. And then he got this job.
1: Sure.
2: And this job just doesn't really transfer. He works on rockets, which is, like, so niche. But, like, it just doesn't really, like, transfer to, he couldn't get this amount of money anywhere else. Does that make sense? Like,
0: yes.
2: It doesn't.
0: That is true. But also, the cost of living that you guys are living is also higher than anywhere else, too. So you got to factor both sides of the equation in. But, yeah, I think as he's getting promotions, he's doing great. And I think it'll start to even out for you guys. All right. Well, thanks everyone in the booth. Thank you everyone for listening. And remember, there's ultimately only one way to financial peace, and that's to walk daily with the Prince of Peace, Christ Jesus.
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6: From ABC News, I'm Dave Packer. A call for calm. The mayor of Madison, Wisconsin, says the state will conduct an investigation into a deadly police shooting that sparked protests in the city. During a struggle, police say an officer opened fire on a suspect who they say was armed with a knife. One protester interrupting a news conference, grabbing the mic from the Madison police chief.
7: You're going to say the same thing you all say every time a black body gets shot down in this city. This is a corrupt city.
6: The man shot identified as Corey Ruiz, the family retaining civil rights attorney Ben Crump. President Trump signaling a possible major escalation in the war in Iran. Trump telling Axios he is, quote, considering a massive attack bigger than ever before.
8: This comes as the conflict is already expanding. The Iranian-allied Houthi rebels now attacking two Saudi oil tankers in the Red Sea.
6: ABC News Chief Washington correspondent Jonathan Carl. Oil prices surging above $100 a barrel. In Washington state, one passenger in critical condition after a seaplane went down in the waters north of Seattle.
9: The aircraft crashed in the San Juan Islands near the maritime border with Canada. Data from FlightAware.com indicates the plane went down in the water not too far from the shores of a remote island, accessible only by boat. The plane's operator, Kenmore Air, says the flight left Seattle's Lake Union at around 4:30 with 10 passengers and a pilot on board. All have been rescued and some are receiving medical treatment. The cause of the crash has not been determined, but thunderstorms were reported in the area. Jeff Pogula, ABC News, Seattle.
6: A multi-day flash flood threat is developing in the southeast. Round after round of heavy rain triggering flash flood warnings in the Carolinas. At least two people are still missing after flooding in West Virginia. A victory Thursday for Republicans hoping to gain House seats in the midterms. A federal judicial panel allowing Tennessee to use a new congressional map that splits apart a majority black district in Memphis. You're listening to ABC News.
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1: All across America, we are Red Eye Radio. 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
25: Hi.
1: I'm being interrupted. I'm reading some salacious stuff here.
25: Oh, let's get into it. What are you reading? Is it about me?
1: No, it was about the former CNN anchor, Brooke Baldwin.
25: Oh, really?
1: Yeah, it opened up about her sex life, declaring she's pretty damn good in bed, revealing four different men recently tried to sleep with her and insisting casual sex was very much on the table before she turned them all down.
25: Why?
1: Bottom line, I'm flattered.
25: I'm flattered?
1: Wow. You have a pretty low level of, you're a woman, men want to sleep with you. I am flattered. By the way.
25: Does she know, does she know anything about men?
1: Isn't that a little bit of self-misogyny? That she judges herself as being attractive physically for sex, for casual sex?
25: Well, is it misogyny if it's true, it's actually happening? And that gets to my next point. Is it true?
1: No, it's her thought process, not whether it happened or, because she said it didn't happen. She turned down all four. Yeah.
25: No, that's what I mean. It's, did it actually happen that four men propositioned her? And also, did they offer money, did they get the wrong idea? Did they think she did something else for a living? I'm just asking questions. I don't know.
0: I've been public about it myself. I mean, in the last month, there have been zero women interested in me.
25: So. Yeah, me too. I'm married. Yeah, just,
0: so. I'm not. So, yeah. And I did. I came clean a couple of weeks ago again and let people know that I've never, ever cheated on a woman.
25: Yeah.
0: Because that would require two women at the same time to like me.
25: Right.
0: And, of course, what the hell, that's never going to happen.
25: I forget who the stand-up was, but he actually posted it on social media. It was years ago. He said, yeah, I'm just about to have a threesome. I just need two more people. It may have been Conan. Somebody, forget who it was on social media.
0: Yes. But it's real. I look at it as a positive, though.
25: Yeah.
0: I've never had any type of temptation. Because to have temptation, there needs to be some sort of opportunity. I have to stop this because I did. Remember when I did that a long time ago, and all of a sudden I started getting women writing to me, and it was like, well, I think I've seen your picture. I go, oh no, what did I do?
25: Yeah.
0: Let's tell the truth. My life is not as lonely as I attempt to portray at times on the radio.
25: No, I'm married, have four children and eight grandchildren, and my life is lonelier than yours.
0: But it really did.
25: You have a cat.
0: But it is.
25: And have a better life than I do.
0: And that cat dominates my life.
25: Yeah.
0: For example, when I wake up tomorrow, I've got two new doors being put into my house. The front and back door are being replaced.
25: Ooh, what do you do with a cat?
0: Exactly. It's like
25: is it garage time? Is it too warm to for the cat to...
0: Well, it was the other day when it was 90. She only went out for an hour.
25: Yeah. Yeah.
0: And I was checking on her every half hour because it was just so hot. But she was coming. But no, once she knows people in the house, she's going to... I can't put her in a cage. I can't put her in a room. I just have to basically monitor her for the 8 hours it's going to take because they're putting in new frames and everything else, everything around the door.
25: Now, does she have, like little toys, or does she have a little scratch post or anything like that? Anything
0: that means nothing to her.
25: No?
0: Yeah.
25: Yeah.
0: Yeah, I have...
25: Just wine and TV. That's what she's into.
0: Right. Both my last cat and this cat, no interest in anything cat-related.
25: Right.
0: The only thing they want to do is human interaction.
25: Yeah.
0: So
25: drink some wine, watch some Christmas in July movies on Hallmark, that kind of thing.
0: Exactly.
25: Yeah. Things that cats do. Yeah.
0: Right. Exactly. Yeah. That's right. It is Christmas in July on Hallmark Channel, isn't it?
25: Yeah. Perfectly fine.
0: Now, the one thing that is true, because this really did happen.
25: Yeah.
0: And this goes back a few years ago. For a very short time, I was dating a woman, and it just... It was one of the times where you just get so busy. I mean, in this business, I mean, that was a time when, I was doing a local show, and you've got so much on your plate. Mm-hmm. I was working during the days, and just the number of speeches and everything else.
25: Mm-hmm.
0: And I liked her, but it just got busy, and she just said, "Look, you really don't have time right now." And she said, and the other thing is, really, and this is absolutely true. She said, when I met you, you told me that, hey, just so you know, that, my life is pretty boring. She said, your life is pretty boring. You're boring. She said that to me. Now, my response, what do you think my response was? Anger, rage,
25: yawn,
0: laughter.
25: Oh.
0: I burst out laughing.
25: Yeah, well.
0: When you're wrong, I told you it was.
25: Yeah.
0: You don't do anything.
25: So, right.
0: What she meant was, I don't socialize a lot, which is true. I mean, I'm not out there. Even though I had another woman one time when I was just busy, accused me of clubbing.
25: Of clubbing? She goes, like going out to clubs?
0: Yeah. She goes, I know what you're doing. You're avoiding me because you're out clubbing all the time.
25: You're on the dance floor.
0: What is love?
25: On the dance floor. Belly up to the bar.
0: I don't know.
25: How you doing?
0: I don't even know who does that song. But if that ever comes on, even if I'm going through the dial.
25: What was that? Yeah.
0: I forgot what that's called. Dude, does not every guy in the world, even though that may not be their kind of music, shake their head like Will Ferrell and who's the other guy in that one?
25: Chris Kattan.
0: Chris Kattan.
25: Hathaway.
0: Was what is love? Yeah.
25: Oh, man, I had to play that on the radio.
0: Did you really?
25: Oh, when it was a hit. Yeah, 93. Wow.
0: Your head just...
25: But I bet he made some pretty good money because they ended up doing, you know, they did that, they did the movie. You got to pay for those... Pay to use the music.
0: So. Oh, I'm sure that totally boosted sales.
25: Yeah.
0: It had to. But, you know, the neck twitch, as I call it, the head neck twitch. Yeah. Automatically, if I hear that song, even wherever I am, that boom, dun, and you have, the only thing is, it's not the same. You need to have another guy next to you doing the head move at the same time.
25: Yeah.
0: But yeah, so that's, Since Brooke Baldwin talked about her sex life, I talked about, you know, mine.
25: Well, I don't
0: know her lack of
25: mine. The whole Brooke Baldwin story is like, and she's saying what she's claiming is she's good in bed.
0: Yes.
25: Why would you claim that?
0: I have no idea.
25: You know, because, I mean, quite frankly, there's, you know, only a handful of people that are going to actually know if that's true or not. And so wouldn't you want to keep that private?
0: Well, what's the definition of good?
25: that you don't leave.
0: That's exactly. That'd be my definition. She stayed.
25: Yeah. It's like, okay, this is that. You know what? Nah.
0: See,
25: I'm out.
0: My relationship stories are the best, though. I mean, that mine are funny. Mine are humorous because it go from one end to the other. Gary, you're boring. You really are. When you told me you're boring, you live a boring life. You really do. And then the other one accusing me of clubbing. Both got the same reaction from me. And they were not happy because it was hysterical laughter on both sides.
25: Yeah, my wife has she's learned to live with low expectations, you know, from me as like honey-do lists aren't a thing with her. She's more of the honey-don't list. Look, don't get up on the roof. Don't do these. Don't try and take that on. We'll hire somebody who can do that.
0: The closest I ever came to clubbing. Now, remember. We could go to bars when we were 18. That's how old I am.
25: Yeah.
0: Yeah, me.
25: I could go to bars and play bars. I couldn't drink in the bars.
0: Me and Benjamin Franklin and George Washington, we would hang out at the bars together.
25: Yeah.
0: Because 18 was a drinking age. The only thing I remember that could come close to clubbing, besides me as a club DJ filling in for a friend of mine in college and doing the disco for 2 weeks.
25: Uh-huh.
0: If you've never heard that story, very quickly, I can do this within 30 seconds.
25: Mm-hmm.
0: It was a place called the Port Shark. It was a disco.
25: Right.
0: And they had a shark's tank, small tank, with this little shark, baby shark, going through it.
25: Right.
0: And the DJ booth was a shark's mouth opened up, and you were inside the shark's mouth. Hmm. And so a buddy of mine was going to college still, and I was club DJing around, the, you know, and he just said, hey, can you fill in for me?

0: older. She adds there is flexibility regarding materials to set up an extender. One thing to consider, along with the amount of time, money, and effort needed for setup. I'm Rod Bain reporting for the U.S. Department of Agriculture in Washington, D.C.
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2: Wisconsin, following the deadly police shooting of a black man who authorities say was armed with a knife, and then the jarring moment when the police chief was interrupted during a press conference about the case.
3: You're going to say the same thing you all say every time a black body gets shot down in this city. This is a corrupt city.
2: The man shot identified as Corey Ruiz, his family retaining civil rights attorney Ben Crump. President Trump signaling a possible major escalation in the war in Iran. Trump telling Axios he is, quote, considering a massive attack bigger than ever before, unquote. And the president announced a sweeping new round of tariffs on the top 60 U.S. trading partners, including the European Union. A Secret Service agent on Vice President J.D. Vance's detail is under investigation and has been placed on administrative leave. The unnamed agent is suspected of leaking information about the vice president's travel, possibly compromising his security. This is ABC News.
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6: From ABC News, I'm Dave Packer. The U.S. concluded a 13th straight day of strikes in Iran as President Trump is reportedly considering a, quote, massive attack. Meantime, oil prices have again soared past $100 per barrel as gas prices continue to rise. Patrick DeHaan at Gas Buddy says much of the rise is due to Iran targeting a new maritime choke point.
7: It's all because of what's happening with the strait. Now, two straits, not only the Strait of Hormuz, but Bab al-Mandeb, something, a strait that connects the Red Sea. And it's not just oil, but Ukrainian attacks on Russia continue as well. That's knocking out refining capacity that's badly needed. So this is just unfolding into not only an oil issue, but a refining issue. And of course, we also have Mother Nature to contend with as well in the weeks ahead.
6: President Trump announcing a sweeping new round of tariffs on the top 60 U.S. trading partners, including the European Union. Canada facing a 50% tariff. Prime Minister Mark Carney says Canada will respond by trading elsewhere.
8: We're a reliable partner in a world that's anything but. So we're diversifying our partnerships abroad.
6: In Madison, Wisconsin, Thursday, after a police-involved deadly shooting, the city's mayor, Satya Rhodes Conway, saying the immediate focus is supporting the family of Corey Ruiz and the community.
9: Maybe we need to be changing our standards of what it looks like to know that you're fit to be in our community, serving our community, because too often we have a Corey.
6: Police say
10: they shot Ruiz after he pulled a knife during a confrontation and struggle. Shakeup and Vice President J.D. Vance's Secret Service detail.
11: We're learning, according to the Secret Service, that that agent on Vice President J.D. Vance's detail is facing an internal investigation and a potential criminal probe over accusations that this unnamed agent leaked information about the vice president's travel and potentially compromised the VP's security. In a statement, the Secret Service saying that, quote, any conduct that potentially threatens the safety of a protectee will not be tolerated.
10: You're listening to ABC News.
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0: Now, it's Red Eye Radio. Gary McNamara and Eric Harley talk about everything from politics to social issues and news of the day. Whether you're up late or you're just starting your day, welcome to the show. From the Relief Factor Studios, this is Red Eye Radio.
1: all across America. We are Red Eye Radio. He is Eric Carly, and I'm Gary McNamara. Oh, one more thing. We want to get to our coverage on what's going on in the Iran war. But first, we were doing our racism update. And we talked about the whole Caitlin Clark thing, and that we sort of expanded that to bring in Sophie Cunningham and the radical transgender movement. But this is another one, because Democrats will be furious about this. Listen to the racism coming from this administration.
2: Uh-huh.
1: The U.S. Department of Housing and Urban Development will aggressively crack down on colleges and universities who continue to house people by race. Separate but equal, this Republican federal government is saying is wrong. The Assistant Secretary for Fair Housing and Equal Opportunity wrote a clear colleague letter warning campuses against institutionalized separatism on the basis of race. Oh, my God.
2: Wow.
1: When the racial separation violates the Fair Housing Act, we will aggressively enforce the law and hold every reasonable institution fully accountable, regardless of the label, euphemism, or justification attached to the unlawful housing arrangement. Democrats are trying every single way to justify separate but equal in our society. Just like they did back in the 50s.
2: Well, no, I mean, here's the thing. Why? They're basically saying segregation works. That's what they're saying.
1: Yes.
2: Segregation is a good thing. That's what they're saying.
1: Remember the university, it was Missouri, right?
2: Mm-hmm.
1: Remember the riots there?
2: Mm-hmm. Mm-hmm.
1: What do we call remember that professor? What do we call that professor with the red?
2: Carrot Top.
1: Carrot Top. Yeah, the Carrot Top professor. I never forget that.
2: I need
1: that.
2: Some muscle over here.
1: Yeah, I need some muscle over here. Well, it's like, it's Carrot Top.
2: Well, it's a bunch of liberal protesters. I'm not sure there's any muscle.
1: But when they were telling people, no, we need to be separate but equal.
2: It's just we talked about it. It was like, what? You're talking about segregation.
1: Mind-boggling. Often referred to segregation now by the left, now referred to as affinity housing.
2: Affinity housing. Wow.
1: I love this. Often referred to affinity housing, some universities segregate special residence areas for students of specific racial or ethnic identities. They tout them as a way to promote diversity, community, and belonging. So segregation supports diversity. You can't make, there's no logic. There's no connecting the dots at all.
2: No. There's.
1: The letter from the, the Department of, from HUD calls the term affinity housing a euphemism for discrimination. Of course it is.
2: Yes.
1: Wow.
2: It's segregation. And we're thinking about having separate campuses. Wait for it. Right? Wouldn't that be the next logical step?
1: Wow.
2: If you're going to separate in housing, well, we're going to also split the campus.
1: Well, the thing is,
2: wow.
1: Here's the thing. You can say we wish to separate by race, but you can't say we're going to separate by whiteness.
2: Yeah.
1: Right?
2: Right.
1: You can't be white and say, I believe white people should have their own place. That you can't say.
2: Right.
1: But you
2: right.
1: can but you can do the opposite.
2: You can do the opposite.
1: And it's affinity. Housing. Affinity.
2: Because it's how you show you care.
3: Listen, we care about you. That's why we don't want you over here.
2: What?
1: The Fair Housing Act states it is unlawful to make it unavailable or deny a dwelling to any person because of race, color, religion, sex, family status, or national origin. There you go.
2: Yeah, I mean, it's pretty simple. We've gotten past segregation.
1: And see, the thing
2: trying
1: is...
2: trying to bring it back again.
1: Now, I never went... I never, you know, I never stayed. I never had a dorm.
2: Right.
1: But I know that when I went to college and the kids that dormed, the whole point was, hey, everybody party together. That's why.
2: Right. Exactly.
1: Right? I mean, that was the, that
2: no, that was it.
1: It.
2: That was it. I mean, I didn't go to college, but I watched movies about people who went to college. I can't read, so I have to watch movies.
1: Oh my gosh. Oh, I just
2: I, you know,
1: it, and I remember going to college and when I was a bill collector. Mm-hmm. Now maybe bill collecting is takes a certain, you know, type of a person or personality. I know that many years later after I was gone, but I'd seen my old boss who hired me. I said, "I can't believe you hired me." He goes, "Well, we always hired the weirdos. We always hired the people that didn't seem to be fully a part of society because they make better bill collectors."
2: That kind of makes sense.
1: And so, I mean, it was a great crew. And probably if, because this was in Buffalo, probably if the number of, because we had blacks, Hispanics, whites, you know, you name it. I mean, it was multicultural, but I would probably say that the minority hiring was greater. There were 13% of the population is black.
2: Mm-hmm.
1: Probably it was, I don't know, 30-35%.
2: Hmm.
1: Okay. At that particular point, because of the old CEO of Starbucks, I now pay attention to those kind of things.
2: Yeah, Schultz.
1: Okay, who's in my neighborhood? What color, skin, and ethnicity are there?
3: You should. Everyone should be aware of all the different ethnicities.
1: Remember, our point was, no, you shouldn't. Well, that's the whole point. You shouldn't care.
3: Imagine going to the door with a clipboard like you're taking your own census. Yes, I need to know what your ethnicity is.
1: That goes back over a half century ago when I started that.
3: Yeah.
1: Because it was 1974.
3: Okay.
1: I don't remember not one... Even from everybody who worked there, and we were all going to college. We worked together. We played together. We partied together. Really, I mean, we were it's a pretty close unit of people that really, really liked each other.
2: Yeah,
1: and I don't remember. I don't remember.
3: That's great.
1: I don't remember anything. Any type of racial animosity at all. Everybody was trying to do their. Now, as I said, very independent people, all of them. They're the person, and I will agree with my old boss. There was a thing that, yeah, you're looking for the person that that says, yeah, okay, I'll try this, I'll do that. A lot of independent personalities, a lot of independent human beings there, but. We all hung out. We all, like I said, I'll never forget one time my buddy Jerry and I were driving with our buddy. We were all going to lunch.
2: Mm-hmm.
1: My buddy Jerry, who I still talk about today,
2: mm-hmm.
1: and our buddy Norm, who was black.
2: Mm-hmm.
1: Big guy. Great guy. I can still hear his laughter half century later.
2: Mm-hmm.
1: And we're driving somewhere. And, you know, we're going to lunch. And jumped in the car. And Norm's in the back seat. And all of a sudden, another car pulls up next to us, and it's a car full of, I'll say, black teenagers, black men, more probably teenagers, 18, 19, whatever.
2: All right.
1: And they're screaming at us.
3: Yeah.
1: And we opened the window and go, what? And they were furious because Norm was sitting in the back and he was riding the N-word, is what they called it.
3: Oh, wow.
1: And we lost it laughing. All of us. We lost it.
3: Yeah.
1: It's like, what? And that was, I'll never forget that.
3: Wow. And they were angry about that.
1: Yeah. Hey, why are you riding N-word?
3: Wow. Why is...
1: And yeah. We just, all of us were dying laughing because it was like,
3: yeah,
1: just happened that way. There was no thought process. And I've always thought to myself, that was my first experience with wokeness.
3: Yeah.
1: Assuming that it was a nefarious purpose to doing what we were doing.
3: Right.
1: It's just like.
3: That you forced him to.
1: Right. It was right. Exactly. And it was like there was no thought to it. Somebody grabbed a door and went in.
3: Did you ever call shotgun? Like, hey, shotgun, if you weren't driving. Hey, shotgun.
1: Nah.
3: In Texas, we did, but we had actual shotguns.
1: Well, that's how you got the seat.
3: Yeah.
1: You pointed the shotgun.
3: Yeah, if you're going to ride shotgun, you have to have one.
1: But
3: the thing is that the whole, you know, mentality of, you know, it's just absolutely bizarre. You know, I, as most people know, grew up in San Antonio, Delaware.

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1: 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Intensifying clashes with Iran over shipping routes. ABC's Jonathan Curl.
2: As the war in Iran intensifies, sending oil prices surging above $100 a barrel, President Trump is threatening a major escalation. The president telling Axios, I am considering a massive attack, bigger than ever before.
1: Growing outrage in Madison, Wisconsin over the deadly police shooting of a black man during a struggle. Authorities say he was armed with a knife. That man's family retaining civil rights attorney Ben Crump. The man who pleaded guilty to the shooting deaths of Minnesota Democratic lawmaker Melissa Hortman and her husband was handed 2 life in prison terms plus 40 years. Vance Bolter also critically wounded another Democrat in another shooting on the same day. The Justice Department has agreed to withdraw subpoenas to several New York Times journalists over a leak about security on the new Air Force One plane. This is ABC News.
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6: From ABC News, I'm Dave Packer. A call for calm. The mayor of Madison, Wisconsin, says the state will conduct an investigation into a deadly police shooting that sparked protests in the city. During a struggle, police say an officer opened fire on a suspect who they say was armed with a knife. One protester interrupting a news conference, grabbing the mic from the Madison police chief.
7: You're going to say the same thing you all say every time a black body gets shot down in this city. This is a corrupt city.
6: The man shot identified as Corey Ruiz, the family retaining civil rights attorney Ben Crump. President Trump signaling a possible major escalation in the war in Iran. Trump telling Axios he is, quote, considering a massive attack bigger than ever before.
8: This comes as the conflict is already expanding. The Iranian-allied Houthi rebels now attacking two Saudi oil tankers in the Red Sea.
6: ABC News Chief Washington correspondent Jonathan Carl. Oil prices surging above $100 a barrel. In Washington state, one passenger in critical condition after a seaplane went down in the waters north of Seattle.
9: The aircraft crashed in the San Juan Islands near the maritime border with Canada. Data from FlightAware.com indicates the plane went down in the water not too far from the shores of a remote island, accessible only by boat. The plane's operator, Kenmore Air, says the flight left Seattle's Lake Union at around 4:30 with 10 passengers and a pilot on board. All have been rescued and some are receiving medical treatment. The cause of the crash has not been determined, but thunderstorms were reported in the area. Jeff Pogula, ABC News, Seattle.
10: A multi-day flash flood threat is developing in the southeast. Round after round of heavy rain triggering flash flood warnings in the Carolinas. At least two people are still missing after flooding in West Virginia. A victory Thursday for Republicans hoping to gain House seats in the midterms. A federal judicial panel allowing Tennessee to use a new congressional map that splits apart a majority black district in Memphis. You're listening to ABC News.
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0: Now, it's Red Eye Radio. Gary McNamara and Eric Harley talk about everything from politics to social issues and news of the day. 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From the Relief Factor Studios, this is Red Eye Radio.
1: all across America. We are Red Eye Radio. He is Eric Carly, and I'm Gary McNamara. Hi. All right, let's get this thing going. Yeah, let's fire it up. I was thinking on the way to work.
2: Oh, were you?
1: Yes.
2: I was listening to Ted Nugent.
1: I was just...
2: But go ahead.
1: Dog, dog. Dog eat dog. Dog, dog. Dog eat dog.
2: That's one of the oversized posters I had back in the day in the 70s. Was Nugent.
1: The one in the white suit or the white pants?
2: Yeah, yeah. With the suspenders. No shirt. Suspenders. And white bell bottoms.
1: The fact that you had that over the Farrah Fawcett poster bothers me.
2: No. The Farrah Fawcett poster was even closer to me.
1: Oh, okay.
2: Yeah, it had to be. Yeah. No, she was my girlfriend at that time. She didn't know. If stalking laws applied to children back then, I would have been in trouble. I mean, I didn't actually go anywhere to chase her down, but yeah. She was the one, you know, and music wise, I had Zeppelin, I had Nugent, and I had Peter Frampton. Trying to think. I think that's, I mean, there's only some of those, so many of those oversized posters you could have.
1: But I never had a poster as a kid.
2: Yeah.
1: Or even as an adult. I don't believe I've ever had a poster.
2: Yeah. I don't know that I would have one now. I mean, I would. The idea of a man cave to me is like, well, no, I'll just stay in bed.
1: I just have man cave. Huge pictures of myself on the walls of my house.
2: I was talking to one of my granddaughters because she said there's all these posters of pictures of various family members on this one wall, but I'm not on that wall. And she goes, well, Papa, why aren't you on the wall? Where are you? And we have this one picture of me and my wife when we were younger. Just, no, you need to have like your high school photo. I said, no, you don't want that.
1: No.
2: God. No, and that one still smells like weed. But the whole problem.
1: from the photographer, not you. Let's make that clear.
2: Okay, well, all right, if you want to go that way. But we'll say that. Yes. But
1: he was the artsy type.
2: Yeah. He was an artist, not just a school photographer. But no, I said I'm gonna get a huge painting, just a massive painting of myself, and put it on that wall one day, just to see my wife's face when she comes home. I don't have any more posters. I guess I outgrew that. You know, when you have to pay rent. It's like, I don't want to put any staples in the wall.
1: So what I was thinking,
2: yeah,
1: I was thinking a bunch of, I can't, the ride to work just flew by.
2: Yeah, mine did too.
1: Now, I will,
2: and it was
1: shut
2: loud,
1: up.
2: Very
1: you,
2: loud.
1: You only got a couple of miles.
2: It was loud.
1: I've got the what is it, 27.4 miles.
2: Yeah.
1: Here. But, and it went really quick because I actually like the drive.
2: Yeah,
1: because in my mind, because people ask me, oh, you got to drive. And I said, well, actually, you know, when I take the tollway, there's no traffic. I know this is Dallas-Fort Worth, but if you take the tollway at 10:30 at night, there is no traffic. None.
2: Right.
1: I mean, just if there's a car, you know, if there's a car 500 feet in front of me and 500 feet behind, that's a traffic jam.
2: We have the George Bush Turnpike.
1: Yes.
2: Which doesn't have any exits when it comes to Afghanistan.
1: Right. No. The beautiful thing is it's
2: named after its father, actually.
1: Because it's the George Bush Turnpike,
2: yeah.
1: Democrats refuse to take it.
2: Yeah.
1: And so there's a lot less traffic.
2: I never thought of it that way.
1: Yes.
2: That's probably true.
1: Well, you saw the story about the West Palm Beach, the Donald Trump Airport.
2: Yeah. Yeah.
1: Now, United claimed it wasn't true, but they said that there were people saying, you need to switch us to Miami or another airport. We don't want to land at that airport.
2: Yeah.
1: I'm like, well, geez, then liberals must be freaking about Reagan in
2: oh my gosh,
1: in D.C.
2: Right.
1: Oh, my.
3: Right.
4: You know, and it was, it's actually the Fauci thing. And it was, and I was thinking about that and a bunch of different other things because as Rand Paul has been on the whole gain of function thing and even though Fauci has immunity, you know, they want to get, you know, to the, they want to get, I think, on record and get Fauci in front of it so they can ask him the specific questions. And by the way, I did find an audio cut yesterday where Rand Paul actually brought up the whole gain of function thing and said, doesn't matter what you call it.
3: Right.
4: It's what you were doing. You were basically manipulating a virus.
3: Right.
4: And he didn't really respond to that. And I guess the point is, not that I want to go back to COVID, but it was in my mind going, because there's been more of a narrative on this about Democrats asking that the whole party is simply anti-Trump. And it's like, where do they stand on the issues? We know where they're against. What are they actually for? Now, we know where the Democrat Socialists of America are for, and the things that they are for are insane. And we do know enough about the majority of Democrats, for example, the radical transgender movement, the growing anti-Semitism. You know, we know all of that. But specifically, how would they solve problems? You don't hear anything. And it was the whole Fauci thing that, remember, COVID started during Trump. Fauci was a part of the Trump administration.
3: Yeah.
4: And besides no curiosity from Democrats as to why that, you know, why it happened, what we went through. Really, in the first 2 years, the insanity that we went through and no curiosity, because the question that we would all have is that we still don't know. It's not documented. Why did Democrats and those opposing Trump not want to find out the truth on it?
3: Right.
4: And you could make the case that, look, this was all part of the Trump administration. And even though, you know, Trump, you know, because remember, Trump called it the China virus. And remember that? Racism, racism, racism.
2: Yeah, yeah.
4: We're old enough to remember when the Democrats said calling COVID a China virus was racist towards the Chinese.
2: Well, remember Nancy doing a photo op in Chinatown.
4: I know.
2: And which I think it's part of her district,
4: but
2: I think.
4: But I guess the point is for Democrats,
2: yeah.
4: What do you really care about? If you didn't care, if you can blow off the fact that your life had to stop basically for 2 years because of COVID, because of government mandates, where government lied to you. We were lied to by government on a variety of different things.
2: Yeah.
4: Why aren't you upset about it at all?
2: Right.
4: If, you know, certainly Republicans are. They want to get to the bottom of it. But why no concern? When you see the fraud hearings that have been held last week, where no Democrat would show up on fraud. It really is amazing. I saw again James Carville just going, what the, you know, I have no idea what's going on. I mentioned Harold Ford was on the Five going, what are we for? What's the Democrats besides hate? Because if you think about it, it's hate towards Trump and hate towards Jews. If you want to look at the two major passions of the Democrat Party right now, that's where they are. Yeah. And so the politicians are one thing. But what do the people want that vote Democrat? What do they actually
2: care about?
4: Yeah, what do they actually care about? What do they want?
2: Yeah.
4: And really, in a way, when you think about it, it's becoming a huge mystery. It's you have the Democrat Socialist of America basically daring the Democrats, saying we're going to take the most asinine, stupid positions, the most hateful positions. Possible, the most racist, sexist, misogynist, and we're going to force you not to argue with us at the minimum. Now you're most of you are going to have to agree, or you're going to have to say, "Oh, it's all part of the big tent." I can't imagine. Can you imagine saying that, Eric?
3: Yeah.
4: Well, you know something? We have this Nazi, and we have this communist, and we have these people that hate Jews, and they practice identity politics of the judging people by groups and individuals, and they're actually the most misogynist and sexist people towards American women who want privacy in the locker room, who want to be able to play, you know, their own sports. I mean, that's where, when you look at it, that those are the strongest stances that they're taking as to, you know, what they want to do with their behavior, and they've already done it.
2: And now they're promoting it as diversity within their party.
4: Right. I mean, can you imagine that?
2: No, that's the thing. It's insane.
4: But you've seen it. But on the right, it's different. Candace Owen and Tucker Carlson have been moved to the side.
2: Yeah.
4: They're not part of the Republican Party anymore.
2: No. No.
4: Immediately, there were some people going, where the hell did this come from Tucker? What the hell happened to Candace Owen?
2: My wife can't figure what happened. I mean, it's an ongoing question. She'll look at me sometimes, seriously. What happened to Candace Owen? I mean, it's just because something will pop up in social media or something. She'll see, and I don't know. I don't know why people think the way they think. You and I aren't, you know, on board team whatever, unless it's team red eye. And that's only some of the time.
4: And there's red, but we're not communist.
2: That's right.
4: In that name.
2: And it has nothing to do with smoking weed. So stop it. But it's, you know,
4: then you have to stop talking about your youth so much.

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1: ABC News, I'm Dave Packer. Growing protests in Madison, Wisconsin, following the deadly police shooting of a black man who authorities say was armed with a knife. And then the jarring moment when the police chief was interrupted during a press conference about the case.
2: You're going to say the same thing you all say every time a black body gets shot down in this city. This is a corrupt city.
1: The man shot identified as Corey Ruiz, his family retaining civil rights attorney Ben Crump. President Trump signaling a possible major escalation in the war in Iran. Trump telling Axios he is, quote, considering a massive attack bigger than ever before, unquote. And the president announced a sweeping new round of tariffs on the top 60 U.S. trading partners, including the European Union. A Secret Service agent on Vice President J.D. Vance's detail is under investigation and has been placed on administrative leave. The unnamed agent is suspected of leaking information about the vice president's travel, possibly compromising his security. This is ABC News.
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3: ABC News, I'm Sherry Preston. Iran's Islamic Revolutionary Guard announcing this morning that it launched another wave of drone attacks against U.S. assets in Kuwait, that after the U.S. carried out strikes against Iran for a 13th consecutive night. President Trump's latest set of tariff hikes provoking objections from numerous countries, the move in response to the Supreme Court striking down the president's earlier tariffs, which expired at midnight. These new ones said to be because those countries failed to enforce a ban on goods made with forced labor. Japan, New Zealand, and Australia strongly objecting to those allegations. In Madison, Wisconsin, protests are growing over the police-involved shooting death of a man named Corey Ruiz. Police were not wearing body cams when it happened. Madison City Council President.
4: Maybe we need to be changing our standards of what it looks like to know that you're fit to be in our community, serving our community, because too often we have a Corey.
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0: We are Red Eye Radio. He's Eric Cronin. I'm Gary McNamara. Eric, this is something to watch, and it really nobody else has even covered this. James Freeman in the Wall Street Journal did. You know, because everybody's talking about artificial intelligence, how it's going to kill all the jobs and everything else.
1: Right.
0: Last week, as he writes, U.S. jobless claims were at its lowest number recorded in nearly 60 years. The number of people who filed for unemployment benefits was 187,000 in the week through July 18th. It's only 1 week. But they say stunning. The lowest new claims number since 1969, when the labor force was only half as big as it is now.
1: Interesting. Well, there's a lot going on in building, you know, Mike Rowe talked about it. We've talked about it. There's a lot going on in building data centers. The hometown, in fact, where my parents live and my in-laws live. They're building a data center there, and there's so much activity surrounding that, the construction of that, and then the people that will work in those data centers eventually. It's happening.

0: This is Red Eye Radio on Westwood One.
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5: From ABC News, I'm Sherry Preston. Another set of Trump tariffs now in effect. His latest set were tossed out by the Supreme Court, so now the White House is using a claim of forced labor for products made to impose these new taxes on numerous countries, those countries denying the accusations, calling them completely unfounded. A 13th consecutive night of back-and-forth airstrikes against Iran, and as the Houthis attack ships in the Red Sea, the White House threatens even more destruction. Here's ABC Chief Washington Correspondent Jonathan Carl.
6: The president told Axios he is, quote, close to a decision on his threat of a massive attack on Iran. And senior White House officials told me the president is considering a range of options, including military operations at the level that we saw at the height of Operation Epic Fury at the start of the war.
5: Growing outrage in Madison, Wisconsin over the deadly police-involved shooting of a black man who officers say was armed with a knife.
7: An eruption of raw emotion as local leaders tried to provide an update on the fatal police shooting of a black man at a busy intersection in Madison, Wisconsin.
8: We don't want to hear anything you've been saying.
7: That stunning moment as a man spewing anti-Semitic and anti-capitalism views suddenly emerges from the audience and literally takes the microphone from the Madison police chief while he's participating in a press conference on the shooting. The bizarre scene arising out of a city gripped in tension.
5: ABC Chief Law and Justice Correspondent Pierre Thomas. A dramatic rescue in Washington State. That social media sound of a seaplane going down off the coast of Washington State, about 90 miles north of Seattle. The plane burst into flames when it hit the water, but the 10 passengers and pilot were all rescued. Two stabbings near Central Park in New York. Police investigating whether they were meant to be a hate crime. You're listening to ABC News.
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21: New day, new tariffs. Good morning, I'm Gordon Deal, along with Nicole Murray.
0: on this Friday, July 24th. Glad you could be with us. Here's what's up this hour.
21: The Trump administration has introduced new tariffs for more than 80 countries, replacing other duties that expired earlier today.
0: President Trump now says to receive nuclear technology from the U.S., Saudi Arabia will have to normalize relations with Israel.
21: Congress again failed to limit President Trump's war powers. Plus, the U.S. struck Iran for a 13th straight night.
0: An inside Taco Bell's effort to contain cyclospora, including cutting off a supplier of lettuce.
22: You know, this is something that happens time to time. There's a recall of a product, and that's destined for restaurants, and franchisees have to figure out how to deal with it. And, you know, it seemed that Taco Bell, which uses a lot of lettuce on its items, was able to find new supply. I mean, that's also the big thing, right?
0: Thanks, Heather. Heather Haddon at the Wall Street Journal, inside the Taco Bell war room. Just as a 10% global tariff expired this morning, new ones are in effect. They range from 10 to 12.5% and are being levied on more than 60 economies, including China and the European Union. The duties were issued under Section 301 of the Trade Act of 1974, which allows the president to impose tariffs on foreign countries that engage in unreasonable or discriminatory trade practices. The administration has cited the failure of foreign countries to pass or enforce laws banning the importation of goods made by forced labor. The new duties were announced by Trade Representative Jamison Greer yesterday.
23: We're the leaders on this issue, but if I'm shipping into a third country, even a place like Australia, where maybe they don't have a robust law like this, you know, they might goods made with forced labor from, you know, China or Malaysia or wherever. And then our goods exported from the U.S. have to compete with that.
0: He was on CNN. Goods that are exempted include those covered by separate national security tariffs like steel, aluminum, automobiles and parts, and certain food and agricultural imports, plus fertilizers and oil and gas. Another round of strikes by the American military against Iran, now for a 13th consecutive night. Meanwhile, earlier yesterday, President Trump had promised major military punishment for Iran after Houthi militants attacked two oil tankers from Saudi Arabia in the Red Sea. The Houthis are a terrorist group in Yemen backed by Iran. It accuses the ships of violating a naval blockade imposed on Saudi shipping. Trump yesterday on the recent loss of service members killed in action.
24: One is too many, but it's 18, whereas in Vietnam we lost 200,000. We lost thousands and thousands and Afghanistan, we lost thousands in every war, the Korean War, thousands, and these wars all lasted for years, and we want to get it over with.
0: One U.S. warship, the destroyer USS Gonzalez, is reportedly in the Red Sea, but there's no indication that it will engage the Houthis directly or help defend Saudi ships. Fears that another sea route could be blocked send global oil prices surging by more than 6% yesterday to around $100 a barrel. That has now backed off to about $99 a barrel this morning. Senate Republicans have defeated a motion to advance a war powers resolution that would direct President Trump to withdraw U.S. troops from hostilities against Iran. The Senate vote came shortly after four House Republicans voted with Democrats to pass a war powers resolution in the lower chamber to halt U.S. military action in Iran. Analysis from Ramsey Touchberry, congressional reporter at the Washington Examiner. Ramsey, recap what happened.
25: So essentially, we had efforts by both chambers to limit the president's war powers here as it relates to Iran. Next week, we're coming up on the five-month mark. Obviously, this is something that Republicans are really concerned now will bleed into the midterms. And so we had these latest votes first in the House, where it actually was able to pass in the GOP-led chamber. There were several GOP defections, I believe four of them. And so that gave them the numbers with Democrats with those slim margins in order to pass it. Now, the Senate voted probably about an hour or so after them. And, it was a sort of a split screen moment to see whether the Senate was going to follow suit. Senate obviously controlled by Republicans as well. And a big person to watch was Senator Bill Cassidy, who had told me going into it the day before that he was still undecided. He ultimately told us that he would be voting no. He expressed sort of skepticism that it was going to make a huge difference of him by voting yes, and basically saying, you know, these troops need to be withdrawn immediately. He seemed concerned about, you know, the ability to quickly withdraw from this conflict, just given the depth that we're in with this war right now. And so ultimately it failed. There were also several absences. So at the end of the day, you know, Democrats were not able to have enough Republicans who sided with them to pass it. But this was a measure they passed in the past earlier this summer. But this go around, they just didn't have the votes for it.
0: It does seem to get closer each time, I feel like, the effort to curb the president's war powers.
25: Yeah, it's been a little bit of a roller coaster over the past, you know, several weeks and months. When they advanced it initially earlier this summer, I believe it was last month, after that first vote passed and they advanced over here in the Senate, you know, the president came up here and essentially gave an earful to some of the GOP detractors, including Cassidy, in a closed door meeting. And after that, we actually saw Cassidy and Senator Rand Paul flip their votes and vote against proceeding with the bill in a subsequent follow up vote. So that one had failed then after advancing. So you see kind of how quickly things can change up here once, you know, the White House gets involved and they start lobbying folks. And, you know, again, here in this go around, they're just, you know, there were several absences from folks who normally support this, like Lisa Murkowski and Rand Paul. So that could have changed the numbers a little bit. Susan Collins ended up being the only Republican who sided with Democrats to limit Trump's war powers, which, you know, she's been consistent in voting to do so all along.
0: Yeah, we're speaking with Ramsey Touchberry, congressional reporter at The Washington Examiner. We're looking at the latest attempt on Thursday to curtail Trump's war powers with votes on Capitol Hill in both the House and the Senate. What were to happen, or what would happen if this were to pass, Ramsey?
25: Yeah, ultimately, the president could just veto it. And, you know, Congress obviously does not have the supermajorities needed to override a veto. When both chambers passed this earlier this year, you know, it was a different style of resolution. So it was technically a non-binding. So, you know, procedurally, it was basically symbolic. There's been different versions that lawmakers have offered up of these resolutions. And, you know, not to get too into the weeds of it, but, you know, yeah, some that are symbolic and some that are more binding. But in essence, they are just simply not the votes up here to, you know, full stop, prevent him from continuing this war. And so, you know, the president obviously is continuing. And like I mentioned earlier, it's something that I think Republicans, when this first started, didn't fathom still being here, getting this close to the midterm elections. It's really, really starting to worry them back home as they face some tough re-election fights. You know, obviously, gas prices are still high. Other market factors are being affected by this, and it's getting to be crunch time for them on the campaign trail.
0: Touch on that a little more then, as we are, what, fewer than 4 months away from the November midterms. Does this continue to be top of mind here for those up for re-election and voters? Like, how does it match up?
25: Yeah, you look, gas prices are some of the biggest economic indicators that Americans see every single day. The House actually just left for their August recess, so they won't be back until early August. When they're on these long recesses like this in an election year like this, it's a big time for them to go home and campaign and hear from constituents. And no doubt will they be hearing about the effects that people are feeling on the ground from this.
0: Thanks, Ramsey. Ramsey Touchberry, congressional reporter at The Washington Examiner. 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
0: Glad you're with us. The police chief in Madison, Wisconsin says the fatal police shooting of a man during an arrest this week is being investigated as a homicide. Corey Ruiz, who's in his 30s, was killed Wednesday after authorities say he pulled out a knife during a struggle with four officers. A news conference yesterday became heated as Madison Police Chief John Patterson was interrupted by two protesters for about 20 minutes.
31: What I can promise you is that this department will cooperate fully with DCI and we will not hide from any aspect of this investigation.
0: Police were initially dispatched to Madison's Marquette neighborhood for reports of someone stealing bicycles and checking vehicle doors. Public records show that Ruiz had 40 misdemeanor and felony convictions from 2009 to 2025. The crimes included robbery by force, strangulation, drug possession, vehicle

0: find that a company or goods from Jordan are made with forced labor, we prohibit it. There are goods that come in from China where there's forced labor. We prohibit those goods.
1: The new levies went into effect this morning, the same time Trump's temporary 10% global tariff expired.
2: Number two.
1: President Trump is promising major military punishment for Iran and its Houthi allies after attacks were launched at two Saudi oil tankers in the Red Sea, UN Secretary General Antonio Guterres.
3: We see an alarming disregard for international law. Impunity is spreading, violations are going unanswered. Each violation unanswered becomes the next violation's precedent. Trust is eroding, and negotiated settlements are becoming harder to reach and maintain.
1: Congress again failed to pass a war powers resolution yesterday.
2: Number three.
1: The man who shot and killed a former speaker of the Minnesota House and her husband at their home last year has been sentenced to life in prison. The victim's father, Harold Haluptizak, spoke out.
4: We've been contacted by thousands of people, and it's just special. They were loved that much, and we love them too, so much. We miss them.
1: Vance Belter pled guilty last month to fatally shooting Representative Melissa Hortman and her husband, Mark. Oh, President Trump says Saudi Arabia would need to normalize relations with Israel to receive the U.S. nuclear technology it has been pursuing. White House Press Secretary Caroline Levitt.
5: The president has spoken directly with the Saudis about this in numerous conversations in the past, and the administration will continue to engage in those conversations.
1: The development threatens an agreement signed earlier this week. Federal health officials are investigating a new cyclospora outbreak that has sickened at least 72 people. The FDA said it has not yet identified the source, and it has launched a traceback investigation. Experts say that people with grandma hobbies have better mental health because these activities typically reduce stress and lower anxiety. This can include knitting, gardening, baking, and bird watching.
6: Yeah, it keeps the brain sharp, too.
1: I could see you being like a baker, right? I know you enjoy cooking. Are you a baker?
6: I'm not a baker. No, not yet. Still learning. Still a rookie.
1: Can't say I've really dabbled in the grandma hobbies yet.
6: No.
1: I'm not ready to admit it yet.
6: My mother knits.
1: Okay.
6: Yeah, my mother-in-law. I like bird watches. We got a feeder now. So
1: okay.
6: Some of that going on. 23 minutes after the hour.
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0: Pledge with us. Taco Bell executives convened late-night meetings and set up a war room to manage the chain's response to a cyclospora outbreak linked to shredded lettuce. It's an exclusive story from Heather Haddon, restaurant reporter at the Wall Street Journal. Heather, take us through the effort by Taco Bell.
1: Yeah, so it was really all-encompassing, which you would think if a restaurant chain is suddenly going to face a food safety crisis, it's all hands on deck, right? Beginning last week when federal health authorities notified Taco Bell that the lettuce served in their restaurants appeared to be linked to these cyclospora cases. Yeah, Tuesday evening, all these executives gathered and made a call that they were going to remove the potentially affected lettuce in some of these restaurants in the hotspots areas that we've all been hearing about, Michigan, Ohio, et cetera. But then later that night, they said, let's go further and let's potentially remove this tainted product or just the product in general from Taylor Farms and all of its restaurants, which is a huge undertaking, right? So it involves stopping supply trucks. It involves disposing of product. I mean, it's a big lift, and it was, they wanted to do it quickly. And so they got it done in 72 hours by working with their franchisees, which tend to be, bigger, more sophisticated franchisees, and getting this done.
0: One of the phrases that stood out to me in your story was stop the trucks. What went down there?
1: Well, yeah, in terms of supply trucks moving out to restaurants, if they were en route, just turn around. We're not going to accept that product. So, this is something that happens time to time. There's a recall of a product and that's destined for restaurants, and franchisees have to figure out how to deal with it. And, it seemed that Taco Bell, which uses a lot of lettuce on its items, was able to find new supply. I mean, that's also the big thing, right? It's not just stopping what's en route, but it's how to get new lettuce. And it seems they were able to do that quite quickly.
0: We're speaking with Heather Haddon, restaurant reporter at the Wall Street Journal. She's got an exclusive story called Inside Taco Bell's Rush to Contain Cyclospora. So speaking of lettuce, has blame shifted at all to Taylor Farms here, one of the suppliers?
1: Yeah, online blame, which if you can count that as the court of opinion, has shifted more towards Taylor Farms and away from Taco Bell. I think there has been some pretty good communication around that. And, there's still a lot of negative chatter around Taco Bell, but I think it is turning for them. And they are trying to, speak to their fans in the ways that they do, which is kind of cheeky. Many Taco Bell fans are young, but it seems to be helping. And they've recently put out, some new deals to try to help. So they are in full offense mode to try to bring customers back and prove that what they're serving in their restaurant is safe to eat.
0: Yeah. Along those lines, this is the number four fast food joint by sales. So what about rebuilding that reputation?
1: Yeah, I mean, Taco Bell has encountered this before. They've had food safety issues before that have taken, taken time, but they've moved back into that, primo position. And I think all the analysts are saying they think Taco Bell can be rebuilt faster this time. So it can be hopefully, back in months to having some of these standout same-store sales figures. I mean, they are just really a unique position in this industry. And, it's going to take some time, but so far, a lot of the analysts are confident that they can get back.
0: Thanks, Heather. Heather Haddon, restaurant reporter at the Wall Street Journal. 30 minutes now after the hour on This Morning, America's First News.

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1: ABC News, I'm Sherry Preston. The European Union ruling today that TikTok fails to protect the privacy of minors by allowing adults to view their accounts. The action exposing children to cyberbullying and potential predatory behavior. If TikTok fails to defend itself in response to the findings, it could face a fine worth up to 6% of the company's annual revenue. The EU fining Google $1 billion earlier this week for antitrust violations. Another night of strikes in the Middle East.
2: Overnight, U.S. forces hammered Iran for a 13th straight night as the president weighs escalating the nearly five-month-old war.
3: And we want to get it over with, and we want to do it right.
2: Trump telling Axios, I am considering a massive attack, bigger than ever before. But he has not made a final call.
1: ABC's Karen Waugh. President Trump's latest set of tariff hikes provoking objections from numerous countries. The move in response to the Supreme Court striking down the president's earlier tariffs. This is ABC News.
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1: Thanks for spending time with us. Welcome into Friday, July 24th. Gordon Deal with Nicole Murray. Some of our top stories and headlines, more attacks on Iran overnight. New tariffs in effect today for U.S. trading partners replacing other duties. Trump now says to receive nuclear technology from the U.S., Saudi Arabia will have to normalize relations with Israel. An arrest that turned deadly in Madison, Wisconsin is now being investigated as a homicide. A float plane made an emergency landing near Susha Island in Washington State, then caught fire. All 11 people on board escaped. And a child reunited with a missing stuffed animal that had a fairy adventure in British Columbia. That story in about 20 minutes. This portion of the program is brought to you by Incogni. They can't scam you or spam you if they can't find you. Rely on Incogni to remove your info from databases used by scammers. 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Houthi attacks on oil tankers in the Red Sea. Iran's attacks in the Strait of Hormuz. Ukrainian attacks on Russian refineries. All of it adds up to further spikes in gasoline prices for drivers. Oil hit $100 a barrel yesterday, but has fallen slightly today. The average nationwide price for gas is $4.10 per gallon this morning. Here's Tom Kloza, chief energy advisor at Gulf Oil. Tom, how is the oil industry processing these newest developments?
2: I think they're processing it predictably, which is to say that we've gone above $100 Brent crude, and the product numbers are really spectacular. The price of diesel is about $178 a barrel right now, and gasoline is in the $150 neighborhood. So everybody gets, concentrates on the crude oil price, but the refined products prices for transportation fuels are really in a parabolic move.
1: And this all means what, say, for the consumer?
2: It means a return to substantial energy inflation, particularly on the diesel side. That's where we could get to $200 a barrel and really infiltrate every nook and cranny of the economy. The country moves things around the lower 48 by diesel, whether it's in trucks or whether it's in vessels. And it looks as though it may actually assault the all-time highs that were reached in the early months of the Ukraine war.
1: Man. All right. So that could create a reinflation or a reignite inflation?
2: Oh, yeah. Inflation has been reignited in the last 10 days. I think we had a CPI number a while ago that looked like there was some light at the end of the tunnel, but that light has been squished. We'll probably go above major league batting average records for gasoline prices. We're, about 409, and it looks like we're going to be able to get to sort of Honus Wagner and Tris Speaker numbers around 420 plus. So you're going to start hearing some complaints about it. It's probably not likely to really impact behavior, because if you have a vacation scheduled, you're going to take the vacation in the next 6 weeks, but it's going to be painful.
1: Yeah. We're speaking with Tom Kloza, chief energy advisor at Gulf Oil. In terms of the geopolitics here, why isn't it as simple as why doesn't just Saudi Arabia punch back at the Houthi rebels in Yemen instead of just standing there getting kicked in the shins?
2: You know, the Houthis were always the dog that didn't bark, and now they're howling. And the problem is that the Saudis used a pipeline to move about 5 million barrels a day from the Persian Gulf to the Red Sea. And that was a nice outlet to have. Now that's been threatened. And there's a port. You know, keep this name in mind. If you hear attacks on Yanbu is kind of like the grand central station of departures for crude oil and refined products in the Red Sea. If that gets attacked, and it could actually get wiped out, all you got to do is knock out the docks, we could really have an apocalyptic move in oil, because you're already losing the oil that was going through the Persian Gulf through the Strait of Hormuz. Now, if you lose the Red Sea batch, you're talking about 5 to 9 million barrels a day of more losses.
1: And an apocalyptic move would mean what? What does that look like?
2: You know, an apocalyptic move is probably $5 for gasoline and, you know, $6 or $7 for diesel and, you know, very high jet fuel costs. Jet fuel was the one that went a little bit ballistic in the beginning, but it's the easiest product there is to sort of ramp up production. The one thing we're lacking, and you really wonder if misery loves company will see this, is a hurricane in the Gulf of Mexico. If that happens, you're really talking about, you know, incredible moves up in price, because the Gulf of Mexico, it's not a choke point, but it's a source for a lot of gasoline and diesel for about 40 countries.
1: I mean, the oil industry wants what, first and foremost? Ease up in the Red Sea, then deal with Strait of Hormuz? I don't even know where to begin.
2: Yeah, I mean, right now it doesn't look like the Strait of Hormuz can possibly get to normal for, through the rest of the year. But we learned in the summer that it didn't need to return to normal. As long as you were moving about 60 or 70% of the vessels through, the market would adjust to that. But now this really complicates things.
1: Thanks, Tom. Tom Kloza, Chief Energy Advisor at Gulf Oil. 19 minutes in front of the hour. On This Morning, America's First News. Coming up next, tough decision about where to go on November 14th.
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0: Thanks for spending time with us. Welcome into Friday. It is time now for the Mic Drop with this morning's Mike Gavin.
1: Good morning. Well, we know one of the realities of being a professional athlete is that your personal life often gets put off until the off season, and that includes weddings. Even so, the Minnesota Twins have found themselves in an unusual situation with four players all getting married on the same day. Twins teammates Brooks Lee, Luke Kuechel, Ryan Kreidel, and Cole Sands are all getting married on November 14th. MLB's social media account posted about the coincidence with the caption, "Poor wedding planning." Commenters had some thoughts. Some railed against the poor planning insinuation, pointing out that this is a built-in excuse for men to miss 3 out of 4 weddings, though choosing which one to go to might be tough. Others wondered how this could have happened, assuming that the future wives of these players would have talked to each other about this possibility. Some blasted the four baseball players for having their weddings on a Saturday right in the middle of college football season. Yes.
0: How so if you're somebody like a Byron Buxton, right?
1: Yeah.
0: How do you decide where to go?
1: Yeah, that's
0: you got four weddings. Yeah. Now you have to play favorites.
1: Yeah, that was another thing that commenter said. Like, you almost create some tension within the
0: sure.
1: team where you don't need to have it, where even the players that are not involved in this now have to choose which one to go to.
0: Man, it's like you're an outfielder. Do you go like the outfielder's wedding, or right. your pitching staff sticks together or
1: yeah.
0: whatever?
1: Oh, I mean, do they bid? Weird. You know, do they sort of up the ante these four weddings? Like, you know, look, we're gonna, you know, pay for your hotel room,
0: yeah, yeah.
1: or we're gonna have, you know, a second cocktail hour. You know, there's a lot to try to draw people in.
0: That's a tough one.
1: Yeah,
0: and I am puzzled by the fiancés / future wives here about
1: yeah.
0: the lack of coordination, apparently.
1: Yeah, that's the amazing part, is that somehow that never got communicated.
0: Unless they're kind of getting married like in the wives' hometowns or something,
1: right,
0: like
1: yeah.
0: that, if they're not from this area,
1: yeah.
0: Minnesota area.
1: Do not know how this happens. And stop me, Gordon, if you've heard this one before. We humans fart a lot. This comes to us via recently posted scientific research. Researchers use a combination of smartphone apps and smart underwear to track how much gas we're passing every day, and it turns out to be quite a bit. The study showed that on average people fart 5 times a day. The median was lower at 3.8 per day, meaning that a subset of very gassy people are driving up the average. The vast majority recorded between 2 and 7 farts a day. Men, it will not shock you, recorded more than women, 5.2 versus 4.8 a day. Younger people, 14 to 26, pass gas the least, with 26 to 45-year-olds farting the most. Researchers also found when farts happen during the day, they gradually increase during the day until a peak in the evening after dinner. There are some small spikes between 6 and 8 a.m. after lunch, 2 to 4 p.m., and that last big one after dinner, 8 to 10 p.m.
0: Wow. Last big run of farts, a last big fart.
1: Yeah.
0: Period.
1: just one to end the day. Hey, time to go to bed. Let's just let it loose.
0: Beer.
1: Yeah,
0: does
1: yeah.
0: it for me. That's,
1: yeah.
0: yeah. I got problems. If I'm having a beer, just one.
1: Yeah.
0: All of a sudden, like, you can't be in the same room with me. I don't know what happens.
1: That is interesting. And glad to know this, and glad that usually when you and I drink together, you're not drinking
0: not
1: beer.
0: Not drinking beer.
1: Yeah, almost never. And I'm very happy to hear that.
0: One of the reasons why.
1: It's good to know.
0: Thank you, Mike. 13 minutes in front of the hour. 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
1: Glad you're with us. Shoppers have gone viral recently after revealing the unexpected and eye-popping import fees they were charged on international purchases because of tariffs. Now, some may be able to get that money back. According to UPS, Customs and Border Protection has begun accepting refund requests through a phased rollout for certain 2025 tariffs. For eligible phased shipments, customers generally don't need to do anything. UPS says it's already submitted refund requests to CBP on customers' behalf and will issue refunds once it receives the funds. 8 minutes now in front of the hour on this morning. Once again, here's Nicole Murray.
7: And now, the three big things you need to know. Number one.
8: The Trump administration said it is imposing new tariffs of 10 and 12.5% on goods from 60 trading partners over allegations of lax enforcement of forced labor bans. Trade Representative Jamieson Greer on CNN.
9: That's not fair to our workers. It's not fair to our unions. And that's why we've had Democrats and Republicans for many years call for enforcement action on this very issue.
8: The new levies went into effect this morning, the same time Trump's temporary 10% global tariff expired.
7: Number two.
8: Officials say a police officer's shooting of a man in Madison, Wisconsin is being investigated as a homicide as protests have erupted over the incident. Police Chief John Patterson was interrupted at a news conference.
10: The thinness of trust in the city right now did not start.
11: No, we can shut this down. You can stop talking because we don't want to hear anything you've been saying.
8: Patterson added that the shooting victim, identified as Corey Ruiz, who was in his 30s, pulled out a knife as police attempted to arrest him.
7: Number three.
8: Two people have been killed after torrential rains caused flash floods in West Virginia that swamped homes and businesses and washed out bridges. Governor Patrick Morrisey on Fox News.
12: They think that there was one stretch where it was 4.5 inches of rain over a 37-minute period.
13: Wow.
12: And as many people who know the terrain of West Virginia can appreciate, there's really no place for that water to go. So Mother Nature did some real damage to our state.
8: Morrisey added that more than 100 water rescues have been completed. Bertha has weakened to a tropical depression after moving inland near the border of Texas and Louisiana. Weather officials say heavy rains are expected to continue along the Texas Gulf and South Texas. Oil prices rose yesterday to their highest levels in nearly 2 months after the latest Iran war escalation. Tom Cloza, chief energy advisor at Gulf Oil, spoke with Gordon about how rising costs will affect summer travel.
14: It's probably not likely to really impact behavior because if you have a vacation scheduled, you're going to take the vacation in the next 6 weeks, but it's going to be painful.
8: Oil prices have fallen back this morning. The New York Post reports that professional attire is getting lax. Businessmen, executives, and those in finance are reportedly ditching slacks for leisurely shorts to beat the heat.
1: Prove it. I haven't seen anybody wearing shorts.
13: executives?
8: Yeah. You don't believe it?
13: Nope.
8: You don't think the New York Post is accurately reporting here?
13: Nope.
8: Why not?
13: Show me. I want to see a CEO step out in shorts. All right. That's what I want to see.
8: I'll find a picture.
13: All right. 6 minutes now in front of the hour.
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24: 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Donations are tax deductible to the extent allowed by law.

Thanks for being with us. A pink stuffed donkey found on a British Columbia ferry is back with its 5-year-old owner after taking an adventure chronicled on social media. UPI says BC Ferries posted photos of the toy to social media after it was found aboard the Salish Raven ferry following a trip between Victoria and Pender Island. The donkey, dubbed Churro the Burro by followers, was taken on an adventure that BC Ferries shared on its social media channels. Photos showed Churro exploring the Salish Raven's bridge, engine room, gift store, ice cream shop. The post made their way to the news media and came to the attention of Abigail Broadrip, who had not realized that her son, Alfie, had lost his donkey until seeing an article about Churro. She told CTV News that the toy, formerly known simply as Donkey, will be keeping its new moniker of Churro the Burro. That'll do it for this hour. For Nicole Murray and Mike Gavin, I'm Gordon Deal. 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
3: From ABC News, I'm Sherry Preston. The European Union has just ruled that TikTok fails to protect the privacy of children by allowing adults to view their accounts. The EU says that exposes minors to cyberbullying and potential predatory behavior, and that if TikTok fails to defend itself in response to the findings, it could face a fine worth up to 6% of its annual revenue. The EU fining Google's parent company Alphabet $1 billion this week for antitrust violations. A 13th night of airstrikes in the U.S. having a major impact on the economy in this country against Iran.
4: Crude oil closed at $100 a barrel for the first time since May. The Dow down more than 500 points. And gas up 15 cents in a week to $4.09 a gallon. Experts say it could hit $4.40 in the coming weeks.
3: ABC's Karen Waugh. President Trump trying to clarify the nuclear deal struck with Saudi Arabia that would allow the Saudis to develop a nuclear energy program. ABC Chief Washington correspondent Jonathan Carl.
5: Though the deal was already signed and announced, the president is now adding an entirely new condition, saying the agreement, quote, is totally subject to Saudi Arabia joining the very respected and successful Abraham Accords. That would require Saudi Arabia to establish diplomatic relations with Israel, something they have refused to do unless Israel commits to a Palestinian state.
3: There's a redo of the White House Correspondents' Dinner in Washington, D.C. tonight, the last one interrupted by a gunman who slipped through security at the event. In Wisconsin, more protests over the police-involved shooting of a black man, Corey Ruiz. Madison Mayor Sate Rhodes Conway.
6: It does not matter who you are or what your past is, you should not lose your life as a result of an encounter with law enforcement. That should not happen.
3: Police say Ruiz was armed with a knife. You're listening to ABC News.
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0: percent on goods from 60 trading partners over allegations of lax enforcement of forced labor bans. Trade Representative Jamieson Greer on CNN.
1: We're the leaders on this issue, but if I'm shipping into a third country, even a place like Australia, where maybe they don't have a robust law like this, they might accept goods made with forced labor from China or Malaysia or wherever, and then our goods exported from the U.S. have to compete with that.
0: The new levies went into effect this morning, the same time Trump's temporary 10% global tariff expired.
2: Number three.
0: The man who shot and killed a former speaker of the Minnesota House and her husband at their home last year has been sentenced to life in prison. The victim's mother, Linda Haluptizak, spoke to the media.
3: Said it's over, but it's never over. And, she was a force, and her husband was a wonderful man, and the world is a poorer place without them both. So we will miss them forever.
0: Vance Belter pled guilty last month to fatally shooting Representative Melissa Hortman and her husband, Mark. Oil prices rose yesterday to their highest levels in nearly 2 months after the latest Iran war escalation. Tom Cloza, chief energy advisor at Gulf Oil, spoke with Gordon on the impact of Brent crude surpassing $100 a barrel.
4: It means a return to substantial energy inflation, particularly on the diesel side. That's where we could get to $200 a barrel and really infiltrate every nook and cranny of the economy.
0: Oil prices have fallen back this morning. Over a fifth of Americans have broken up with a partner due to their annoying sleep habits. The new research says snoring was the most common complaint, along with excessive tossing and turning and stealing the covers.
5: This is why you're breaking up. You have a lot of other issues that have not been dealt with.
0: I don't know, man. If I don't get my sleep, I get cranky, and that affects everything.
5: Uh-oh. 23 minutes now after the hour.
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2: I'm Sherry Preston. Another night of blistering attacks in the Middle East. The White House and Iran hitting one another once again.
3: Sources tell ABC News one option under consideration is a return to the kind of full-scale strikes seen in the opening days of the war. The conflict is already expanding, with Iranian-backed Houthi rebels attacking two Saudi oil tankers in the Red Sea, choking another key waterway.
2: ABC Chief White House Correspondent Mary Bruce, a series of explosions sounding near a military base hosting U.S. forces in northern Iraq this morning as well. President Trump's latest set of tariff hikes provoking strong objections from America's one-time reliable trading partners since the Supreme Court struck down the previous tariffs. The administration is now claiming that the taxes are because those countries used forced labor to make their products. They strongly disagree. The EU Commission ruling that TikTok fails to protect minors on its platform. This is ABC News.
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0: Welcome into Friday. It's time now for the Mic Drop with this morning's Mike Gavin.
1: Good morning. Well, we have a couple pieces of overseas hijinks to talk about today, running both hot and cold. Let's start with a Japanese company responding to the country's increasingly hot summer temperatures by unveiling a new human refrigerator. The box is roughly the size of a standard Japanese vending machine and can fit one person inside at a time. The temperature inside the box is kept at 59 degrees, and once a person is inside, cold air is blasted at their head, neck, shoulders, and back. The box is being marketed by an industrial equipment supplier for use at business and other public spaces amid the summer heat. It's also being marketed for places where people work outside, such as construction sites. The human refrigerator currently retails for just over $9,300.
0: It does sound good. You're a construction guy,
1: yeah.
0: Right outside in this heat or something. Working on with hot tar, and you just get to open this refrigerator, step inside for a couple of minutes with that cold air blasting at you.
1: I agree with you, except as I'm reading this, I'm thinking about what happens then when you come out. Like, you're in there, I don't know how long you're allowed to be in there for, you know, you got to take turns with everybody, in there for a couple minutes, and you come back outside, and now you have to deal with the super hot temperature outside. Like, it's almost jarring. You go from 59 degrees with the air blowing on you to then stepping out into 9,800 degree temperatures.
0: True.
1: I feel like it's almost worse in some ways.
0: That's an interesting point, because that can be, let's say, an extreme heat. Let's say it's 99 degrees outside.
1: Yeah.
0: This thing's 59.
1: Right.
0: That 40 degrees obviously can be quite a shock. Good in one way, not in the other way.
1: Yeah.
0: I also find that sometimes in those extreme heat swings, I get headaches.
1: Right.
0: So I wonder if this could be a thing also.
1: Yeah. I don't know. It sounds good in theory, but I feel like in practice, it's not going to gotta have the effect that you hope that it will.
0: Are you saying standing there on the hot tar?
1: I'm not going to turn it down.
0: Paving a street. You're not going to go inside the human fridge.
1: It's almost like you don't know what you're missing if you don't go in it in the first place. It's that kind of thing. Yeah.
0: I know what I'm doing.
1: Yeah.
0: I'm swapping out the water for a beer during my lunch break.
1: Oh, boy.
0: Uh-huh.
1: Doing exactly the opposite of what you're supposed to be doing.
0: Drinking on the job.
1: And to the opposite end of the temperature spectrum, no matter how hot a day you might be having, being buried in the snow for a few hours might not make things better. It will, however, get you a world record. A Polish endurance expert spent 2 hours, 12 minutes, and 12 seconds completely buried in snow to break a Guinness World Record. The 41-year-old man earned the title for the longest time spent in direct full-body contact with snow when he attempted the stunt in February. Now this, as you might imagine, isn't the first rodeo for this guy when it comes to freezing for world record glory. He previously broke the record for the longest duration full-body contact with ice at just over 5 hours.
0: He's fully buried in snow?
1: Yes.
0: For 2 hours and 12 minutes?
1: Yeah. And I guess I'm seeing here full contact, which means I guess he's not wearing clothes. He's not wearing like jacket.
0: He's in his skivvies.
1: Yeah. Yikes.
0: Holy cow.
1: apparently harder in the snow than in the ice, because he got 5 hours in the ice, but 2 hours in the snow.
0: Oh,
1: just piled on top of him, the picture looks like. It's crazy.
0: Thank you, Mike. 13 minutes now in front of the hour. 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

0: 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This is America's First News, This Morning with Gordon Deal.
1: Thanks for being with us. Shoppers have gone viral in recent years after revealing the unexpected and eye-popping import fees they were charged on international purchases because of tariffs. Now, some may be able to get that money back. According to UPS, Customs and Border Protection has begun accepting refund requests through a phased rollout for certain 2025 tariffs that were later invalidated by the Supreme Court. The refunds only apply to certain tariffs charged on or after January 30th of this year. For eligible phase one shipments, customers generally do not need to do anything. UPS says it's already submitted refund requests to CBP on customers' behalf. 8 minutes now in front of the hour on This Morning. Once again, here's Nicole Murray.
0: And now, the three big things you need to know. Number one.
2: President Trump says the U.S. will hold Iran responsible for future attacks by Houthi militants after the group fired on two Saudi tankers in the Red Sea, sending oil prices skyrocketing. Indiana Senator Jim Banks on Fox News supporting the attack on Tehran.
3: This is the only thing the Iranians understand, and that's the full force of the American military. They have to feel the pain.
2: Plus, the House has voted to halt President Trump's war in Iran. A similar measure failed to pass in the Senate hours later.
0: Number two.
2: Officials say a police officer's shooting of a man in Madison, Wisconsin is being investigated as a homicide as protests have erupted over the incident. Police Chief John Patterson.
4: What I can promise you is that this department will cooperate fully with DCI and we will not hide from any aspect of this investigation.
2: Patterson added that the shooting victim, identified as Corey Ruiz, who is in his 30s, pulled out a knife as police attempted to arrest him.
0: Number three.
2: Two people have been killed after torrential rains caused flash floods in West Virginia that swamped homes and businesses and washed out bridges. Governor Patrick Morrisey on Fox News.
5: By all accounts, the water levels in these areas really went up at some of the highest levels ever recorded.
2: Morrisey added that more than 100 water rescues have been completed. Bertha has weakened to a tropical depression after moving inland near the border of Texas and Louisiana. Weather officials say heavy rains are expected to continue along the Texas Gulf and South Texas. President Trump had governors and electricity companies join a voluntary pledge to shield U.S. consumers from higher utility bills from data centers amid the artificial intelligence boom.
6: Your community and your state's going to become rich, and there's very little disruption. And again, if you don't take all that money, somebody else is going to take it. You might as well do it yourselves.
2: The president first announced the pledge in March. A German Society of Ophthalmology study shows that women cry on average up to 64 times a year. On the other hand, men cry up to 17 times.
1: All right, so for women, that's more than once a week.
2: Yeah. Yeah, I would say so.
1: Yeah.
2: Well, because it's like you cry. Like for me personally, I'll cry if I'm angry. I'll cry if I'm upset. Okay. Sometimes I cry if I'm happy or if I'm like really moved. Okay. Like it's not just one emotion attached to it.
1: What if you want something?
7: I want that.
1: Yeah, does that work?
2: I'd like to think I don't sound like that in my 30s. No? Are you telling me?
1: I'm just asking.
2: I don't think I've ever seen you cry now that I think about it.
1: What? Men cry, according to your calculations, once every 3 weeks.
2: I haven't seen it in all the time I've worked here.
1: No. Probably won't. 6 minutes now in front of the hour.
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0: Glad you're with us. Traffic accidents often include angry voices, right? But one recent collision in Brazil took a totally different turn. In a tiny town in southeast Brazil, a driver rear-ended another vehicle on a downtown street, creating what could have been a tense and emotional confrontation. Instead, SunnySkies.com says a simple act of compassion transformed the moment. Security camera footage captured the aftermath. As the driver stepped out of their vehicles, one of them became visibly overwhelmed. Rather than responding with anger or finger-pointing, the other driver gave him a hug. The two stood together for quite a few moments, sharing what appeared to be a heartfelt exchange before continuing to deal with the accident. The video has amassed more than 200,000 views on a local social media page. That'll do it for this hour. For Nicole Murray and Mike Gavin, I'm Gordon Deal. Thanks for listening to This Morning, America's First News.
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4: Good morning and happy Friday. It is 5 o'clock and heat risks rise with valley temps. I'm Jim Sharp.
5: I'm LaDonna Harvey. It's out of the rains and into highs in the 110s through Monday across the valley. It means the risk of heat stroke and potential trips to the emergency room are more likely, especially for those who are more vulnerable.
6: Joining Arizona's evening news was Alexis English, nurse practitioner and founder of Scottsdale's Vault Wellness, saying, if you're thirsty, you are dehydrated.
7: Something that a lot of people don't realize is a lot of the fatigue, the irritability, the headaches that they're experiencing during summertime, the fix isn't the caffeine or the Tylenol, it's more water.
6: She says most of her patients are drinking about half a liter of water on average per day, which is around 6 to 8 times less than Mayo Clinic recommendations. English says confusion, vomiting, and even seizures can be clear signs of heat exhaustion. And that while mobile IV stations can result in a few hundred dollars for hydration relief, a trip to the emergency room could be in the thousands of dollars. Brandon King, KTAR News.
4: You don't want to end up there. That is just a...
5: No. Have you ever had heat exhaustion?
4: I've approached it.
5: Yeah. I've had it.
4: Oh, it's bad. I bet.
5: Do not recommend.
4: Ugh.
5: No. At a wedding.
4: Oh, no.
5: Yay, me.
4: Coming up on Arizona's Morning News, Arizona's economy, boom or bust. Plus,
8: a new policy to prevent confidential information from being used on prediction markets. I'm Heidi Hommel.
4: Right now, let's check in with John Roller. No, let's take that back. It's Sean Conner is in the Valley Chevy Dealers Traffic Center.
5: Well, you know what? We're going to go find Sean. I bet he's at the coffee pot because he grabbed a donut. I saw that. Let's check weather.
9: The hottest days of 2026 are on the way to the valley. Today, we're calling for a record-tying high of 116. Tonight, we only dropped in the mid-90s, and Saturday, even hotter at 117. I'm ABC 15 meteorologist Jorge Torres.
5: And we are starting off warmish. It's 93 and clear in Phoenix. It's 5:02.
4: Oh, the Arizona Cardinals training camp is underway, and fans can get their first glimpse of the team today with the first open practice of the season. Colton Krolak is live in the News Center with more on what to expect from the team this year. Hopefully more than last year with three wins.
10: Well, not so great news then for you, Jim, because if you're listening to football experts or Vegas, you're not expecting much this year. The Cards have 100-1 odds just to win their division. The team is starting a new era after moving on from quarterback Kyler Murray after 7 years with the team. The Cards also have a new head coach, Mike LaFleur, who explains how his team's dealing with being considered underdogs.
11: One, we'll always ignore it. Two, we'll always embrace competition. But the thing about this league, I don't care who you're playing, every week is so hard. So right now, our focus, let's get better today, and then next day, let's get a little bit better, and then let's try to peak on September 13th. But there's got to be an urgent and gradual incline to get to that moment.
10: Tickets for today's practice are sold out. The next chance for you to see the team is on Sunday. Live in the News Center, Colton Krolak, KTAR News.
5: KTAR eyes on the economy from semiconductors to advanced manufacturing and aerospace. Fiscal year 2026 was the state's biggest for economic development. Alyssa Tufts with Arizona Commerce Authority tells KTAR $109 billion was invested in communities across the state. That is compared with $31 billion in 2025.
12: Shows our approach is working, that we have the workforce, the education and university partners, and their premier business environment to be able to support these industry leaders.
5: She adds there were also major investments in rural Arizona, like an electrical manufacturer in Waddell and a copper company in Cochise County.
4: While the price of buying a home is higher than ever, so is the price of upkeep for homeowners.
13: Tempe realtor Jeff Adams tells Arizona's Evening News he recommends you get at least three bids before embarking on a big home maintenance project.
14: Do your due diligence. Go online. 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Really do your due diligence, because sometimes the best price does not lead to the best situation for homeowners.
13: He says getting multiple quotes is especially important now when the price of repairs and other home services is dramatically increasing. Kellen Shover, KTAR News.
5: On to politics. Candidates and parties are planning strategy for the Arizona general election now that the primaries are finished. President and CEO of High Ground Consulting, Chuck Coughlin, joins the AZ Political Podcast with Jim Sharp and says Democrats should take advantage of who has endorsed the Republican candidates.
15: Turning Point is a very polarizing organization.
4: Right.
15: It is very effective in a Republican primary, not effective in a general election. So the state treasurer candidate and the Democratic Party, all the way up and down the ticket, you could say it's not the Republican Party ticket, it's the Turning Point ticket.
5: Coughlin says Democrats may be able to sweep the entire statewide ticket, with the exception possibly of corporation commissioner.
4: By the way, you can catch that entire AZ Political Podcast at KTAR.com. And the Maricopa County Board of Supervisors is cracking down on employees who like to gamble.
16: The board approved a prediction market protection policy that prevents employees from using insider info to profit in prediction markets and bans sharing non-public information with others to place prediction market wagers. Supervisor Thomas Galvin tells the Mike Broomhead Show the board made sure to approve the policy before the primary elections.
17: This applies to thousands of our employees, but also it includes other issues. Let's say a very high profile court case with a verdict coming in,
18: right,
17: or weather events. So, but for me, elections was the most important piece about it.
16: It applies to roughly 10,000 county employees who report to the Board of Supervisors. Heidi Hommel, KTAR News.
5: Starting Monday, beware if you drive northbound on the 51. There are going to be some major lane restrictions there. The highway is going to be narrowed down to two lanes for about 7 weeks to replace 700 feet of damaged pavement, along with some related repairs to the freeway drainage system. The work requires the lane restrictions between Highland Avenue and Camelback. And I've seen those for the last couple of days. That's how I come into work.
4: Right,
5: so I've already seen those. So I think they started a little early.
4: Yeah.
5: ADOT advises you plan for delays during peak travel times, especially approaching the work zone, and to consider alternative routes.
4: You know, actually, I noticed as I was coming southbound on the 51, there were signs saying that it was going to be restricted at starting at Glendale, but I drive all the way towards downtown to pick up donuts on Friday mornings.
5: Yes, you do.
4: There were no restrictions southbound at all. So,
5: and I have donuts.
4: Yeah, we you don't want restrictions when you're getting donuts.
5: No. Sure.
4: All right, coming up, a lot of people worry about losing their job to AI, but a new poll suggests artificial intelligence may leave disabled workers behind first. AI's Accessibility Gap is next on Arizona's Morning News.
5: First, we go to Sean Koner. He is live in the Valley Chevy Dealers Traffic Center.
18: And I did get those donuts, and they were great.
5: Exactly.
18: Thank you very much for those, Jim. Sorry about earlier. Valley freeways are moving very well right now. However, do want to tell you about a police incident that has Indian School Road closed in both directions from I-17 to 27th Avenue. Look to use alternates such as Camelback or Thomas. Otherwise, everything's moving well. 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I'm Sean Koner, KTAR News.
4: Thank you, Sean. 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
5: Good morning. It is 5:11. I'm LaDonna Harvey. He's Jim Sharp from the KTAR Business Center. Tempe-based Amkor Technology has entered into a multi-year partnership with NVIDIA worth $1.5 billion. Our partners at the Phoenix Business Journal say the partnership will help develop advanced semiconductor packaging and test technologies for next generation AI and accelerated computing platforms. Like I knew anything about anything that I just said.
4: Well, you made it sound like you kind of did. All right. After a semi-cratering of the Nasdaq yesterday that saw it lose more than 2% by the close, the Nasdaq's flat this morning in pre-market trading. Dow's up 204. S&P futures are up 15. For more money news, visit the Business Center at KTAR.com.
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5: At 5:12, this is what you need to know right now. Highs in the 110s through Monday are expected across the valley, so heat stroke and potential trips to the ER become more likely. A heat exhaustion or heat stroke trip to the ER, by the way, could result in a bill of thousands of dollars to drink your water.
4: There was a series of explosions near a military base hosting U.S. forces in northern Iraq, and sirens rang out in Bahrain today. That was just hours after the American military said it finished a 13th night of strikes against Iran.
5: Former Barclays executive Jess Staley sat for a closed-door hearing with the House Oversight Committee about his relationship with Jeffrey Epstein. The committee has been investigating Epstein and his associates. Staley was Epstein's private banker at J.P. Morgan for years. All of our top stories are just 15 minutes away. For more news, go to KTAR.com or the KTAR News app.
4: And in for John Roller, here's Sean Conner in the Valley Chevy Dealers Traffic Center.
1: Well, good morning. Thanks, Jim. Incident to tell you about on Indian School Road has it closed both directions from I-17 to 27th Avenue. Use Camelback or Thomas as your alternates. Couple accidents involving pedestrians in Phoenix, one at Cactus East of I-17 and the other one's on 16th Street just south of McDowell. Your Valley freeways are moving along well. That's a look at your traffic. I'm Sean Conner, KTAR News.
5: All right, we've got mostly sunny skies with a high of 116 today, and we are under an extreme heat warning until next Monday at 8 p.m. The weather is brought to you by 72 Sold, where a study just showed Arizona home sellers are averaging 6.3% more than selling the traditional way. Truth be told, get more for your home at 72sold.com.
4: Nearly half of working adults in a new Harris poll say their employer's AI policies either don't address accessibility needs or they're not sure if they do. And that raises some concerns about whether artificial intelligence is leaving disabled workers behind.
5: Let's dive into that. Joining us is Kelly Herman. She is the Vice President of Accessibility and Student Affairs at the University of Phoenix. You say that accessibility has to be built in to AI tools and training from the start, not added later. Why is that?
2: So there's so many reasons why that's important. But I think, you know, when we think about AI especially, it can be a really powerful accessibility tool when it's used intentionally. And the other piece of it, when you use it intentionally and you build it in from the start, you lower the risk of creating new barriers when you really want to be removing those barriers for people with disabilities to be able to fully participate in whatever it is that they need to participate in.
4: So how can AI be improved? There's a lot of tools that are associated with AI, as you mentioned, that really can help those in the disabled community. But how can it be improved? And this, I'm sure this is a different question for different organizations, schools and workplaces, right?
2: Absolutely. Absolutely. And I think, you know, when you think about it as a whole, and especially with what we saw in the survey, respondents identified likely benefits for creating accessible documents, presentations, websites, or learning materials that they could present information in different formats, such as plain language, audio, summaries, or translations. And also, I think a really important part of it is training employees or learners to be able to use, you know, things and do, you know, integrate accessibility practices. And those aren't small conveniences. They can affect whether someone can fully participate in a class, a training, a meeting, or complete workplace tasks. And I think when we think about education and we think about work, it matters because not everyone is going to learn, communicate, or process information in the same way.
5: Kelly Herman is the Vice President of Accessibility and Student Affairs at the University of Phoenix and joining us here on Arizona's Morning News. Now, I am a Luddite. I am so wary of AI that it's bordering on they're about to find me in a bunker with like buckets full of food that lasts 80,000 years. Why is human oversight to this essential in this context?
2: So For a number of reasons. And I think there's probably more people who want to join you in that bunker. But you know, when we think about the responsible AI use, it's, you know, not just about that speed or the productivity. It's about whether the technology is going to work for the people who need it to use it. And so the human oversight component of it is critical, because you have to be able to ensure that what you're putting into AI, how you're prompting it, what those inputs are, that they have accessibility included, as well as when you then look at the outputs of AI and whether or not the output is accessible, is it accurate? So when we take something like captions, for instance, there AI has improved the ability for anyone to create captions on videos, and the accuracy of those captions has also improved, but it's still not perfect. And so you still need to sit down, take a look at it, make sure that it's accurate so that it actually increases the usability of the content you're creating rather than creating those barriers that we don't want to create.
4: So if there's an AI accessibility gap, if you will, does AI fall under the Americans with Disability Act?
2: So it does. And I'm going to preface this by saying I'm not an attorney, but, okay, you know, I have spent 26 years of my life, you know, kind of coordinating and services for students with disabilities under the law. And the way that the law was written, and, you know, it's going to be 36 years old, you know, in the couple days here, AI wasn't a thing. A lot of the technology that we use now wasn't a thing. But the way that the framers of the Americans with Disabilities Act actually wrote the law was to cover programs, services, and activities of those covered entities. So when you're thinking about technology, when you're thinking about AI, it is covered because it's something that we're doing. And ultimately, we are going to want the people who need to use it to be able to use it. And so that's where maybe it's not crystal clear, but the law sometimes rarely is, right?
4: Yeah.
2: You know, in terms of what it is that we need to do, but we could be able to integrate accessibility, be intentional about how we're using AI to create accessible environments and accessible content so that we can increase the usability for all people.
5: All right. Thanks, Kelly. That's Kelly Herman, Vice President of Accessibility and Student Affairs at University of Phoenix, joining us to talk about whether AI is leaving disabled workers and disabled students behind.
4: You'd rather that it left us all behind.
5: Yes. I think it already is leaving us all behind. Well, that is exactly the problem.
4: Yeah. All right. Yeah. Coming up here in moments, you know, we're going to have some very, very hot temps this weekend, where you can get some cooling down happening on your body if your AC goes out.
5: First, though, let's go live to the Valley Chevy Dealers Traffic Center and Sean Koner.
1: Thanks, LaDonna and Jim. Boy, those people either are hunkering down in their houses or they have already headed out, avoiding that hot weather. The freeways are running very well right now. We have two pedestrian accidents to tell you about, one at Cactus just east of I-17 and the other one on 16th Street just south of McDowell. The other incident you want to keep an eye out for, Indian School Road between 27th Avenue and I-17 is closed. Use Camelback Road or Thomas Road as alternates. That's a look at your traffic. I'm Sean Koner, KTAR News.
4: Extreme heat warning remains in effect through the weekend with a high of 116 today, 117 tomorrow. We do get a slight chance of rain moving in tomorrow and a little bit better chance on Sunday, and maybe a little bit cooler temperatures as well. High of 111 on Sunday. 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
7: Good morning. It is 5:23 on this Friday. Did I mention that it's Friday? I should have mentioned it's Friday.
8: Is it Friday?
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9: More than 250 cooling centers are open across Maricopa County as temperatures could hit 116 today.
10: Working here 4 days a week, Brian Hogan is making sure Phoenix stays cool.
11: But it feels good that they're off the street for a while and they're cooling down and they're not baking out in the sun.
10: While these cooling centers help thousands of people a day across the valley, there's also many more staff members like Brian keeping them running.
9: That's Adam Klepp with our TV partners at ABC 15. The Salvation Army announcing 10 heat relief centers are active today and Monday from 11 a.m. to 5 p.m. They include the Ray and Joan Kroc Center, which is off of MLK Jr. Boulevard and 14th Street, as well as the Chandler Corps Center off of Arizona Avenue and Saragossa Street.
7: Prime Minister Mark Carney says Canada is ready to respond to the president's latest tariffs on the country. He tells a meeting of premiers that the response could include possible retaliatory measures.
12: We're ready because we have been focusing on what we can control. And that's building our strength at home, buying Canadian, backing Canadian workers, building Canadians. That's the resolve of Canadians. That's the foundation on which we're building.
7: Earlier this week, the president announced new 50% tariffs on Canadian products effective August 19th.
9: Alleged scandals with staffers, the latest on ICE incidents, and how the general election will play out. Arizona U.S. Senator Ruben Gallegos sits down with Bruce and Gatos with Outspoken today at 3 in studio. You can watch on the KTAR YouTube channel. You can listen on air, online, or on the KTAR app. Once again, Senator Ruben Gallego sitting down with Bruce and Gatos during Outspoken at 3 o'clock today here on KTAR.
7: Coming up on Arizona's Morning News at 5:30, what to do when it's heating up to keep yourself safe.
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13: All right, thanks. Good morning, guys. Those two accidents that we told you about involving pedestrians in Phoenix, one at Cactus east of I-17 and one at 16th Street south of McDowell, those are in the clearing stages, so those are should be out of your way now. Valley freeways are looking very well, so you don't have to worry about anything, moving along nicely. Keep in mind that police incident at Indian School Road closed in both directions from I-17 to 27th Avenue. Use Camelback and Thomas as your alternates. That's a look at your traffic. I'm Sean Conner, KTAR News.
9: Yeah, we are still under an extreme heat warning. It will remain in effect through Monday, a high of 116 today, 117 tomorrow, after an overnight low hovering right around 90 degrees on Sunday, 111. That's a lot better, right? And we have a chance of rain over the weekend. Not huge, but Saturday it's 10%, Sunday 20%. The weather is brought to you by 72 Sold, where a

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2: After the first day of Cardinals training camp, here is what you need to know. Quarterback Jacoby Brissett was present and practiced on day one. Head coach Mike LaFleur even said the organization and Brissett have had positive conversations regarding his contract. Additionally, four members were placed on the physically unable to perform list: Paris Johnson Jr., Josh Sweat, Garrett Williams, and Tip Ryman. All are dealing with separate injuries and separate timelines for their respective recoveries. Training camp continues today at 4 o'clock. That's sports. Mitch Fereldis, KTAR News.
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1: Good morning. It is 5:30 on this Friday, and keeping yourself away from the doctor in this kind of heat. I'm LaDonna Harvey.
0: And I'm Jim Sharp. That's our top story. With temperatures like we have this week, which are expected to be in the one teens, nurse practitioner Alexis English tells Arizona's Evening News, thirst means you need to drink water. An ER trip for heat stroke could take a lot out of your wallet.
16: On average, you're looking at about $250 to $300. So when you compare the two, you can get five or six vitamin IV bags without even coming close to what you would pay at the ER.
0: English says IV drips can be a helpful aid, but are not a substitute for just simply drinking water.
1: Coming up on Arizona's Morning News,
17: the first glimpse at a new era for the Arizona Cardinals. I'm Colton Krolak.
18: 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I'm Heidi Hommel.
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19: All right. Good morning, guys. Things are starting to pick up just a little bit on the southbound Loop 101 Agua Fria Freeway just north of McDowell. We have a crash off right. No impact to traffic, but keep an eye out for emergency vehicles. And on your northbound Loop 101 Price Freeway at University, there's a disabled vehicle off to the right. Keep a sharp eye out there. And again, that police incident has Indian School Road closed in both directions from I-17 to 27th Avenue. Use Camelback or Thomas as your alternates. That's a look at your traffic. I'm Sean Koner, KTAR News.
20: 116 today, 117 tomorrow. The hottest days of 2026 will arrive in the valley. Today's high would tie the record for the date in Phoenix. Overnight lows only stay in the mid-90s. I'm ABC 15 meteorologist Jorge Torres.
0: Sun hasn't even come up yet, and it's 90 degrees in Deer Valley.
21: Into the end zone, touchdown, Arizona.
1: We didn't hear a lot of that last year. Football, though, is back. Arizona Cardinals training camp underway. And today is the first time you get to go see the team in person during the first open practice of the season. Colton Krolak is live with our expectations.
17: Yeah, well, if you've been a fan for long, like I know me and Jim have, you'll know the weight of what Arizona sports host Vince Marotta has to say about the Cards' expectations this year.
22: I've been following the Arizona Cardinals since they moved to town in 1988. I don't think there's ever been fewer or less expectations heading into a season.
17: The Cards are coming off a three-win season with a first-year head coach and uncertainty at the quarterback position, and they're playing in the toughest division in the NFL. But, you know, you never know. Remember this?
23: That's it! The Cardinals have shocked the world!
17: Practice starts at 4 today, but tickets are sold out. Your next chance to see the team is this Sunday at 1:45. Live in the News Center, Colton Krolak, KTAR News.
0: By the way, I'm never talking to Vince Marotta ever again, just so you know. KTAR eyes on the economy. Arizona's economy is booming like never before with major investments in the semiconductor, advanced manufacturing, and aerospace industries.
18: Fiscal year 2026 was the state's most successful year for economic development, with more than $109 billion invested in Arizona communities. Alyssa Tufts with the Arizona Commerce Authority explains the ACA has been focused on creating a high-value economy.
24: All across the state, companies are choosing Arizona to expand or establish their operations and create good-paying jobs. And it shows that what we're doing in Arizona is working.
18: Over 26,000 jobs were created with an average salary of $82,000. Heidi Hommel, KTAR News.
1: While the price of buying a home is generally high here in the valley, the price for the upkeep of those homes is also going up. Tempe realtor Jeff Adams tells Arizona's Evening News he recommends you get at least three bids before you embark on any big home maintenance project.
25: Do your due diligence. Go online, read the reviews, ask them to contact other clients that they've worked with. Really do your due diligence, because sometimes the best price does not lead to the best situation for homeowner.
1: He says getting multiple quotes is especially important now when the price of repairs and other home services is just dramatically increasing.
0: Maricopa County employees could be fired or prosecuted for participating in prediction markets. Supervisor Thomas Galvin tells the Mike Broomhead Show employees are prohibited from using non-public information obtained through their employment to profit in prediction markets, and they're not allowed to share non-public information with others to place prediction market wagers.
26: But you also now know that if you violate it and you're caught, you're going to get fired and you may be subject to criminal penalties.
1: Right.
26: It's important to have that in the books.
0: Galvin hopes other Arizona counties follow suit and adopt similar policies.
1: Well, the primaries are over. Everybody take a breath. But the candidates and the parties are now figuring out their strategies for the Arizona general election in November.
27: President and CEO of High Ground Consulting, Chuck Coughlin, joins the AZ Political Podcast with Jim Sharp and says Democrats should take advantage of Turning Point USA's endorsements.
28: Turning Point is a very polarizing organization.
0: Right.
28: It is very effective in a Republican primary, not effective in a general election. So the state treasurer candidate and the Democratic Party, all the way up and down the ticket, you could say it's not the Republican Party ticket, it's the Turning Point ticket.
27: Coughlin says if they're smart, Democrats have a chance of sweeping the statewide ticket, besides possibly corporate commissioner. Skyler Love, KTAR News.
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0: Starting Monday, there are going to be major lane restrictions on the northbound State Route 51.
2: The highway will be narrowed to two lanes for about 7 weeks to replace 700 feet of damaged pavement, along with related repairs to the freeway's drainage system. The work requires the lane restrictions between Highland Avenue and Camelback Road to remain in place around the clock. ADOT advises drivers to plan for delays during peak travel times approaching the work zone and to consider alternate routes. Enrique Garcia, KTAR News.
1: Drones carrying explosives targeted a city in northern Iraq today where U.S. forces are stationed, and sirens rang out in Bahrain today as well. This was just hours after the American military said it finished its 13th night of strikes against Iran. The conflict has flared again over the past week as the U.S. has been pounding the country, Tehran attacking ships in the Strait of Hormuz, targeting U.S. assets and allies in the region. The Strait, again, a crucial passage for the world's energy supplies. This has sent fuel prices soaring worldwide and caused widespread economic turmoil.
0: Coming up during our weekly chat with political analyst Chuck Todd, who's inside the Beltway, we'll ask if folks really do in Washington care about our governor's race at all.
1: First, though, let's go to the roads live in the Valley Chevy Dealers Traffic Center with John Koner.
19: All right, LaDonna, thank you very much. Getting a little more information about that police investigation that has Indian School Road closed in both directions from I-17 to 27th Avenue. Looks like there was a stabbing overnight. So avoid that area if you can. Look for Osborne or Thomas as your southbound alternates, or you can hop up to Camelback if you want to go to the north and avoid that area. Beyond that, your valley freeways are looking pretty good. The southbound Loop 101 Agua Fria just north of McDowell has a crash off right. No impact to traffic yet. And the northbound Loop 101 Price Freeway, there is a disabled vehicle at University, so watch that area there. That's a look at your traffic. I'm Sean Koner, KTAR News.
0: Extreme heat warning remains in effect until 8 p.m. Monday. High of 116 today, 117 tomorrow, and 111 on Sunday. Slight chance of rain tomorrow, increasing to about 20% on Sunday. 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
1: Good morning. It is 5:40. I'm LaDonna Harvey. He's Jim Sharp from the KTAR Business Center. Leslie's Pool Supplies saw its stock price drop more than 40% yesterday after reports came out the company is considering bankruptcy. Our partners at the Phoenix Business Journal say Leslie's stock closed at $133 a share on Thursday, losing a little over a dollar in value. That's nearly 45%.
0: As oil prices are easing a little bit, the Dow is up now 209 points in pre-market trading. The S&P is up 19.5, and the NASDAQ is up 56. For more money news, visit the Business Center at KTAR.com.
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1: At 5:41, this is what you need to know right now. From semiconductors to advanced manufacturing and more, fiscal year 2026, the state's biggest economic development year. The Arizona Commerce Authority says $109 billion was invested in communities across the state. That is compared with $31 billion in 2025.
0: President Trump's latest set of tariff hikes have provoked heated objections from America's trading partners. The administration late last night announced extra tariffs of 10 to 12.5% on 60 countries.
1: Break out the lightsabers and capes. Comic-Con in San Diego is officially underway. The massive pop culture festival features celebrity panels, movies, all kinds of stuff. If you haven't gone to San Diego for Comic-Con, you should do it. Just sit on Fifth Avenue.
0: Watch.
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0: I checked. He's not wearing a Star Wars or a Star Trek uniform this morning, but here's Sean Conner in the Valley Chevy Dealers Traffic Center.
19: Oh, but do not put a good Star Wars uniform past me. I would do that.
0: All right.
19: Quick update for you. The police investigation on Indian School Road. No word on when that's going to be open. Please avoid the area. Indian School is closed from I-17 to 27th Avenue. Use Camelback to the north, or you can use Osborne or Thomas to the south as alternates. On your freeways, they're moving great. Just watch for a couple disabled vehicles, one on the northbound Loop 101 Price Freeway at University, and the other on the southbound Loop 101 Awafria Freeway, just north of McDowell, a crash off to the right. No impact on traffic. That's a look at your traffic. I'm Sean Conner, KTAR News.
1: 116 today, 117 tomorrow. We do have about a 10% chance of rain on Saturday, 20 on Sunday. But it's going to stay pretty hot. Extreme heat warning in effect until Monday at 8. 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
0: All right, I got to spend some extra time with Chuck Todd earlier this week when he asked me to join him and Chris Eliza for the Decision Desk HQ live stream on the evening of Arizona's primary election. But we need to spread around the Chuck love.
1: Yes,
0: right
1: we
0: now,
1: do. Yeah. Mm-hmm. Yes. Yeah. So political analyst Chuck Todd, host of the Chuck Todd Cast, joins us now for our Friday confab. Chuck, Congressman Andy Biggs, a big Trump supporter, won the Republican primary for governor and will face incumbent Democratic Governor Katie Hobbs this fall. How much do the big party structures in Washington really care about our governor's race?
4: Well, I think there's some care because Arizona is one of the seven most important swing states, right? Like, and so in that sense, there's, I think there is real care about it. And I think both parties, frankly, think that there's, it's worth investing in simply because of that fact, right? On that front. But I can tell you, Democrats feel a lot more bullish about Arizona today than they did before the primary for the simple fact that they feel as if the candidates from more of the Trump wing of the party won, and that gives them a better chance, which has been, you know, you look at the last 10 years and it is, the numbers haven't shifted all that much. This is still a state where the Republicans have the higher floor. They just keep nominating people that cannot win that last two or three points of that middle of the road independent voter. And I'm skeptical they can do it this time with who got nominated.
0: Well, speaking of the Democrats, trying to get a foot in here, how did the Democratic Congressional Campaign Committee and Senator Mark Kelly get it so wrong in Arizona's first congressional district? The DCCC poured more than $500,000 into Marlene Galan Woods' campaign, and she lost to Amish Shaw by more than 5 percentage points. And this has ticked off a lot of Democrats across the country.
4: Well, you know, it's you do get this sense, and part of it, I think, is this, you know, the minute any national party leader these days endorses somebody, it almost is the anti-Midas touch, right? Like you just immediately it signals, oh, you're part of the establishment. And I think in some ways this stuff is boomeranging on them that way a little bit. And then throw in, you know, because of that, there was a sense that Marlene Woods was part of sort of the political establishment in relation to sort of a longtime name. I think all of that just doesn't work right now, right? Right now, political experience and political connections are a total negative, right, for a candidate. And I think that some combination of that was what happened there.
1: So it's interesting. The CEO of High Ground Consulting here in the Valley, Chuck Coughlin, was talking about, you know, strategy headed into November for Democrats and Republicans. And one of the things that he said was that Democrats should take advantage of the fact that Turning Point USA has endorsed a whole lot of candidates. That's done really well for them in the primary. It has backfired, though, in the generals. Right.
4: Well, I think the point he's making is that it's a simple way to communicate to swing voters or to independent voters, hey, they're from the far right, right? Turning Point is always endorsing more of the Trump wing of the party. So it becomes shorthand. And if you don't want to use Trump's name as the negative, and instead you're trying to virtue signal, or you're trying to send the message, hey, these folks are further from the center than what you would like to see, Turning Point, I think, Matt, nobody would ever mistake Turning Point for moderation or for centrism, right? So in that sense, as a simple way to label your opponent, I see what the consultant was saying.
0: Yeah. By the way, Andy Biggs, one of those Turning Point endorsed candidates, but he does have a little wiggle room here. Even though he's a huge Trump supporter, he has separated himself from the president a little bit on fiscal matters, which is, you know, which has made a lot of Republicans kind of queasy when it comes to Trump, that he's not really a true fiscal conservative.
4: Well, and when I think of Arizona, the history of Arizona Republicans and Arizona conservatives, that's always been at the core, right, is sort of fiscal, you know, whether it was Jeff Flake, whether it's Matt Salmon, whether it's John McCain, all of the one thing that sort of unified your sort of center right and your more conservative wing was fiscal discipline. So the fact that has gotten lost in the Trump era, I see. But I don't know if that, you know, one thing we've learned is that it's not necessarily a voting issue.
0: Yeah.
4: Look, I go back to what you guys were just reporting on in, you know, which is, can you imagine he's to relaunch the tariffs basically 100 days before November?
0: Yeah.
4: Right. I mean, it was people had gotten sort of used to it. And then now, because of the court fights, right, he's got to, in order to keep them going, he's got to renew it. I mean, just the timing is just sending a signal to the country that prices are going up. And even though technically it's actually keeping the tariff rate what it was, but it's terrible messaging. And I just think that hurts across the country, but especially in states that have benefited from free trade. And Arizona is one of those.
0: You know, I actually saw an ad for Katie Hobbs, and it has Andy Biggs talking about, I think the tariffs are working. It actually has him saying that on video. That's a bad timing.
1: Well, and it's, you know, here we are headed into the midterm elections. I mean, the balance of Congress is at stake. The president could be a lame duck over the next 2 years. And I don't think that he's going to enjoy that position if he's in it. You would think that he would be doing a whole lot more economically to ensure that Republicans have a better chance.
4: Well, you are getting at the frustration that I think Senate Republicans have with Donald Trump at the moment. I mean, it's that his policies and sometimes his timing, right, the things he announces is really working against them. I mean, I just isolate Susan Collins, right? Things were going great for her for the last 3 weeks. She was going to get a new candidate. The Democrats were in disarray. And what happens? There's a death in ICE custody. And then he announces massive Canadian tariffs, which is like a huge, I mean, you know, here Susan Collins is thinking, oh, I can, and then all of a sudden it's Trump announcements that or Trump policy initiatives that just weigh her down. So he is not helping the party at the moment.
0: All right. Thanks a lot, Chuck. Chuck Todd there, the host of the Chuck Toddcast, which you can find at thechucktoddcast.com.
1: Good morning. It is 5:50 and coming up here on Arizona's Morning News, keeping yourself cool all over the place. 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
19: All right. Good morning, Jim. Thank you for that. Your freeway's starting to load up. Not too bad. The eastbound I-10 Papago from 51st Avenue to 35th Avenue. Just starting to get to that rush hour load up there. Give yourself a little bit of extra time. Just another minute or two on your morning commute. Indian School Road, closed both directions, I-17 to 27th Avenue. Use Camelback, Thomas, maybe even Osborne as your alternates there. We'll keep you posted on when that opens back up. 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Check out all new move-in specials at the Beatitudes Campus. 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I'm Sean Conner, KTAR News.
1: We have an extreme heat warning in effect until next, this coming Monday at 8 p.m. Do have a little chance for some monsoon activity over the weekend. Not a lot, and those temperatures ranging between 116 and 117. 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
0: 5:55 on Arizona's Morning News with Jim Sharp and LaDonna Harvey, and Reacher star Alan Ritchson leads a throwback action crime drama called Motor City. KTAR's Brandon King has more on why the film may leave you with a lack of words.
15: I'm here to tear all the walls down.
16: Hello, In theaters this week, Motor City. Alan Ritchson stars as John Miller, a blue-collar worker in 1977 Detroit, about to propose to his girlfriend Sophia, played by Shailene Woodley. But Reynolds, a jealous gangster played by Ben Foster, sets up John on a cocaine bus, sending him to jail, and on a revenge plot against Reynolds to reclaim his lost life. As the trailer sound may have hinted to you, director Pozzi Ponciaroli's new action movie has almost no dialogue to it. Instead, the just over hour and 40-minute runtime is propelled by clever camera tricks and editing, plus a mix of 70s needle drops and Steve Jablonski's booming score. Alan Ritchson's imposing and varied central performance, combined with some very good set pieces, particularly one in an elevator and another in a prison, do give Motor City various jump starts throughout. But it can often feel like a better movie is just under the surface, one where the cliches don't feel as visible, the sense of place feels more alive, the songs maybe a bit more unique. Seriously, your 70s set Detroit movie features little to no Detroit music from the 70s. This isn't exactly a needle in a haystack here. Bottom line, if you are an action aficionado, this can be a good time. But more than likely, it will not be leaving you speechless. For KTER News, I'm Brandon King.
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17: Good morning. Thanks, LaDonna. That police investigation at Indian School Road has it closed in both directions, I-17 to 27th Avenue. Use Camelback or Thomas as your eastbound-westbound alternates. However, as a result of that closure, 27th Avenue is very heavy southbound. So consider using another alternate to that if you're headed southbound, maybe 35th Avenue or even 19th Avenue. On your freeways, just starting to see a little load up there on the eastbound I-10 Papago from 51st Avenue to 35th Avenue. Give yourself a couple extra minutes there. That's a look at your traffic. I'm Sean Koner, KTAR News.
0: Coming up at 6 o'clock on Arizona's Morning News, how to keep yourself safe in this heat. And it's going to be hot. An extreme heat warning in effect until Monday at 8 p.m. with highs of 116 today, 117 tomorrow, and 111 on Sunday. 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
18: The Diamondbacks offense stayed hot to begin their road trip. They scored double digits for a second straight game, this time a 10 spot against St. Louis and a 10-6 win over the Cardinals. Tyler Locklear hit his first home run of the season, while Brandon Pfaadt spun a quality start on the mound. Arizona is now in our nation's capital for the first of three games against the Nationals. The All-Star, Eduardo Rodriguez, makes the start. 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
0: Good morning. It is 6 o'clock on a Friday. Thank you for listening to Arizona's Morning News, and we're going to try to help you keep safe when it is hot, hot, hot. I'm Jim Sharp.
1: I'm LaDonna Harvey. Well, we're out of the rains and into the highs from 110 to 117. Woo! That's through Monday across the valley. It means the risk of heat stroke and a potential trip to the emergency room are more likely, especially if you're vulnerable to the heat.
16: Joining Arizona's evening news was Alexis English, nurse practitioner and founder of Scottsdale's Vault Wellness, saying if you're thirsty, you are dehydrated.
2: Something that a lot of people don't realize is a lot of the fatigue, the irritability, the headaches that they're experiencing during summertime, the fix isn't the caffeine or the Tylenol, it's more water.
16: She says most of her patients are drinking about half a liter of water on average per day, which is around 6 to 8 times less than Mayo Clinic recommendations. English says confusion, vomiting, and even seizures can be clear signs of heat exhaustion, and that while mobile IV stations can result in a few $100s for hydration relief, a trip to the emergency room could be in the thousands of dollars. Brandon King, KTER News.
0: Coming up on Arizona's Morning News, gauging the valley's economy, plus...
3: Will the Cardinals fly high this year or lay an egg? I'm Colton Krolak.
5: Maricopa County cracks down on insider betting. I'm Heidi Hommel.
0: Right now, here is Sean Conner in the Valley Chevy Dealers Traffic Center.
19: All right, good morning, Jim. Thank you for that. Your roads actually are not doing too terribly bad right now. The eastbound I-10 Papago Freeway, 51st Avenue to 35th Avenue, just starting to load up now. Not too bad for your beginning morning rush hour, but add a couple extra minutes for your morning commute. Want to remind you about the police investigation at Indian School Road, closed in both directions. No word on when that's going to open back up. That's closed from I-17 to 27th Avenue. Use Camelback or Thomas as alternates. And if you're headed southbound, try and stay away from 27th Avenue. That's getting heavy as you approach the Thomas Grand intersection. So consider using 35th Avenue or 19th Avenue if you're headed southbound. That's a look at your valley traffic. I'm Sean Conner, KTAR News.
6: We won't get a break from the heat even after sunset. Overnight lows tonight only drop to the mid-90s in Phoenix. That comes after a record-tying high of 116 today and 117 on Saturday. I'm ABC 15 meteorologist Jorge Torres.
1: If you're starting off your day in Glendale, it's 93 and sunny at 6:03.
0: As Hank Jr. used to say, are you ready for some football? Oh, yeah. Arizona Cardinals training camp is underway, and fans can get their first glimpse of the team today with the first open practice of the season. Colton Krolak is live in the news center with more on what to expect from the team this year, and we're not supposed to expect much, are we?
8: Well, if you're listening to football experts or Vegas, you're not expecting much. The Cards have 100-1 odds just to win the division. The team is starting a new era after moving on from quarterback Kyler Murray with the team. The Cards will also have a new head coach, Mike LaFleur, who explains how his team's dealing with being considered underdogs.
9: One, we'll always ignore it. Two, we'll always embrace competition. But the thing about this league, I don't care who you're playing, every week is so hard. So right now, our focus, let's get better today, and then next day, let's get a little bit better, and then let's try to peak on September 13th. But there's got to be an urgent and gradual incline to get to that moment.
8: Tickets for today's practice are sold out. The next chance for you to see the team is on Sunday. Live in the news center, Colton Krolak, KTAR News.
1: KTAR eyes on the economy between semiconductors and advanced manufacturing to aerospace. Fiscal year 2026 was the state's biggest year for economic development ever. Alyssa Tufts with the Arizona Commerce Authority tells KTAR $109 billion was invested in communities across the state. That's compared with $31 billion in 2025.
11: It shows that our approach is working, that we have the workforce, the education and university partners, and their premier business environment to be able to support these industry leaders.
1: She says there were also major investments in rural Arizona, an electrical manufacturer in Waddell, a copper company in Cochise County.
0: Speaking of more dollars, the price of buying a home is higher than ever, and so is the price of upkeep for that home.
26: Tempe realtor Jeff Adams tells Arizona's Evening News he recommends you get at least 3 bids before embarking on a big home maintenance project.
27: Do your due diligence. Go online, read the reviews. Ask them to contact other clients that they've worked with. Really do your due diligence, because sometimes the best price does not lead to the best situation for homeowners.
26: He says getting multiple quotes is especially important now when the price of repairs and other home services is dramatically increasing. Kellen Shover, KTAR News.
1: The Maricopa County Board of Supervisors says it's cracking down on employees who like to gamble.
4: The board approved a prediction market protection policy that prevents employees from using insider info to profit in prediction markets and bans sharing non-public information with others to place prediction market wagers. Supervisor Thomas Galvin tells the Mike Broomhead Show the board made sure to approve the policy before the primary elections.
7: This applies to thousands of our employees, but also it includes other issues. Let's say a very high-profile court case with a verdict coming in,
10: right,
7: or weather events. So, but for me, elections was the most important piece about it.
4: It applies to roughly 10,000 county employees who report to the Board of Supervisors. Heidi Hommel, KTAR News.
0: Candidates and parties are planning their strategies for the Arizona general election now that the primaries are over. And the president and CEO of High Ground Consulting, political consultant Chuck Coughlin, told me on the AZ Political podcast that Democrats should take advantage of who's endorsed the Republican candidates.
12: Turning Point is a very polarizing organization.
0: Right.
12: It is very effective in a Republican primary, not effective in a general election. So the state treasurer candidate and the Democratic Party, all the way up and down the ticket, you could say it's not the Republican Party ticket, it's the Turning Point ticket.
0: Coughlin says Democrats may be able to sweep the entire statewide ticket besides possibly the corporation commissioner position that is open. You can watch the entire AZ Political podcast at ktar.com.
1: Earlier this week, we called 7-OH the most dangerous drug you've never heard of. Next, the head of the DEA in Phoenix tells us about a big change in the status of that drug, which has been legally sold for years.
0: Right now, here's Sean Conner in the Valley Chevy Dealers Traffic Center.
19: All right, good morning, guys. Valley Freeway is moving very well right now. We've got a little bit of slowing on the eastbound I-10 Papago Freeway from 51st Avenue to 35th Avenue. Give yourself a couple extra minutes there. The police investigation has Indian School Road closed from I-17 to 27th Avenue, and that's creating all kinds of problems in that area. Southbound 27th Avenue, very heavy as you're approaching Thomas trying to get to their work destinations this morning. You also want to watch out for slowing at 35th Avenue and Indian School and at Grand as a result of that closure. Try and stay on Grand a bit longer to Thomas or get off a little earlier and head across on Camelback Road. That's a look at your Valley traffic. 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I'm Sean Conner, KTAR News.
1: Sunny with a high of 116 today, 117 tomorrow with a 10% chance of rain, 20% chance on Sunday with a high of 111. 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
0: All right, Jim Sharp here, and yes, we are taking a break from the monsoon rain, but that doesn't mean that the summer weather in Phoenix is going to necessarily take it easy on your roof, because we got some really hot temperatures this weekend, and that heat really does a number on your roof. 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
20: It's Gatos, and does it seem like scandals are following Senator Ruben Gallego? 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
0: It is 6:12 now on Arizona's Morning News with Jim Sharp and LaDonna Harvey. And from the KTAR Business Center, five new stores come into Tempe Marketplace, adding more than 25,000 square feet of fashion, outdoor, and wellness retail. 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
1: All right. If we could get one of those just walking outside.
0: All right.
1: Let's see. Taking a look at the latest numbers on Wall Street. The futures are flat on the NASDAQ and the S&P. Dow futures are up by 137. For more money news, visit the Business Center at KTAR.com.
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0: At 6:13, this is what you need to know right now, with highs in the valley in the one teens through the weekend, expected across the valley, a heat stroke and potential trips to the ER, and more likely, a heat exhaustion or heat stroke trip to the ER could result in a bill of thousands of dollars, so you're being encouraged to hydrate, hydrate, hydrate.
1: Tens of thousands of people in Spain and southern France have had to evacuate while wildfires there rage out of control. Spain's government declared a national emergency, evacuating 20,000 people in the central region of Madrid. France said 63,000 people have been evacuated as a precaution.
0: President Trump touting an initiative he says would kickstart the construction of AI data centers without passing on the utility costs to consumers. At the Department of Energy yesterday, the president said his plan urges tech companies to pay for and generate the electricity they need. All of our top stories are just 15 minutes away. For more, go to KTAR.com or the KTAR News app.
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21: Well, thank you. Good morning, LaDonna and Jim. Good to be with you guys today. Your Valley freeways are moving along very nicely, but we do have a big incident going on Indian School Road. It is closed between I-17 and 27th Avenue. Reports now are saying that will be closed your entire morning commute. So be looking for alternates there. And as a heads up, pay attention, Grand Avenue and 35th Avenue and Indian School is already heavy, looking for a way around that, as is Thomas and Camelback. So just exercise some extra patience there if you can, and you're headed southbound on 27th Avenue. Very heavy as you approach Thomas. Look to use 35th Avenue or 19th Avenue as your alternates there. That's a look at your morning traffic. I'm Sean Kohner, KTAR News.
0: Extreme heat warning in effect until Monday night, with a high of 116 today and 117 tomorrow. 111 on Sunday. 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Truth be told, get more for your home at 72sold.com.
1: So it's been legally sold for years as a supplement, and I'm air quoting that, in places like convenience stores and smoke shops. That's not where I get my vitamins. But now 7-OH, a derivative of kratom, is being temporarily placed by the DEA into Schedule 1 of the Controlled Substances Act.
0: And joining us to talk about why this change is being made and what it will mean to the sale of 7-OH is Polo Ruiz, Special Agent in Charge of the Phoenix Field Office of the DEA. Special Agent Ruiz, thanks for joining us again. Earlier this week, we mentioned 7-OH's nickname, gas station heroin. Does that say enough about it?
2: Yes, sir. As a matter of fact, that's what one of the things said. The alkaloid effects on it has a, unfortunately, is causing a lot of these folks to come and take, instead of taking heroin, they go and buy this off the convenience store, smoke shops, and it's causing a lot of problems.
0: You can actually OD on this, can't you?
2: Oh, you definitely can. And that's why we are ended up pulling in into Schedule 1 due to the fact that it's causing a lot of harm, potential harm to our American citizens. And on top of that, we find no medicinal purposes for it.
1: Polo Ruiz, a special agent in charge of the Phoenix Field Office of the Drug Enforcement Administration. For those of us who don't speak the vernacular, what does Schedule 1 even mean?
2: Well, it's under this. There's five schedules under the Controlled Substances Act. And that's when we find that this particular drug is known to cause abuse and there's no medicinal purposes for it. So each one, for instance, you know, you have methamphetamine in Schedule 1, and then you have 1, 2, and 3, and 4. And for instance, just recently, marijuana had been placed into Schedule 3 because it wasn't Schedule 1. But on this one, where we're focusing, because there's so much attention to it, where it's a lot of our American citizens are actually going in and purchasing these items, thinking that it's a replacement of heroin or fentanyl, and it's causing a lot of harm. So that's why we went and did an emergency schedule on it.
0: I think I've shared with you before, Polo, that I'm in recovery. I've been sober for more than 15 years, and I know a lot of guys who are not only, you know, alcoholics, they're also they're addicts of opioids, and a lot of them have been using 7-OH, and they're having just as hard a time with that as they are with the illegal pills that they were using or even street heroin. It really is a huge problem. So is this making this a Schedule 1 drug? Does that ban its sale now? You will not be able to sell it in a regular store?
2: Well, of course, we have federal law, and that is correct. So we're placing it in there, but we also need to put further enforcement efforts. We've actually been doing this year, we've been doing some enforcement efforts at those locations, and we've been seizing those items. And just because of the fact that we're seeing a little more addiction, and of course, we're seeing them around the schools and the smoke shops around the schools and around the military installations. So we feel that it's important for us that we stop this addiction, and then put, because it's putting a lot of lives of our American citizens at danger.
1: So as I understand it, and I had never even heard of 7-OH before Jim brought it up a couple of days ago, it's stronger than actual morphine?
2: It's, yes, ma'am. It's about 13 times as strong as morphine. It has the opioid-like effects, and of course, I mean, we all know that when, if we ever have a surgery of nature and we do get morphine, I mean, what it causes, it's not as close as fentanyl, but it does have some of the same effects as it would. And the synthetic version of the 7-OH is what's causing a lot of this. The natural plant version is not as bad, but the more of the synthetic version. So, and the synthetic version you'll find in tablets, capsules, pills, gummies in nature.
0: So will it still be legal to sell kratom products as opposed to 7-OH that's derived from the kratom plant?
2: That is correct, sir.
0: Okay.
1: Okay.
0: All right. Wow. Thanks a lot. We appreciate your time this morning. That is Special Agent in Charge, Polo Ruiz. He is the Special Agent in Charge of the DEA Phoenix Field Office on the changes now that the DEA has made to this drug, 70H, derived from the kratom plant, now putting it into Schedule 1 of the Controlled Substances
1: Act. I'm just staying away from anything that's calling itself gas station heroin.
0: Yeah.
1: It's like bathtub gin. I don't want to drink that either. Exactly. I don't know. Yeah. Coming up in moments, Rosie on the house trying to keep you comfortable in your desert abode.
0: Right now, a quick look at traffic with Sean Conner in the Valley Chevy Dealers Traffic Center.
21: Thank you, LaDonna and Jim. Good morning. So we've got the Valley freeways moving along very nicely right now. Nothing too big to tell you about. Just continue to share the roadways nicely. However, on our surface streets, a lot happening. There's a police investigation that has Indian School Road closed in both directions from I-17 to 27th Avenue. You can use Camelback or Thomas as your eastbound, westbound alternates. And if you're going north or southbound, look to use 35th Avenue or 19th Avenue as your north-south alternates. 27th Avenue is very heavy right now, especially as you're headed southbound towards Thomas Road. Avoid that area if you can. Also in Phoenix, 16th Street south of McDowell, closed in both directions for a fatal car pedestrian investigation. Use 24th Street or 7th Street as your alternates there. That's a look at your morning traffic. I'm Sean Conner, KTAR News.
1: Sunny with a high of 116 today, 117 tomorrow. We're getting gradually hotter, an extreme heat warning in effect until Monday night at 8. 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
11: It is 6:25 now on Arizona's Morning News with Jim Sharp and LaDonna Harvey. You made it to Friday, and one of the signs is you're getting your Rosie on the House helpful tip of the week.
12: With the heat kicking up this weekend, you got to wonder in ancient times how people survived the heat in Arizona. Well, from desert dwellings to modern sustainable construction, all have faced the same challenges, staying comfortable in the summer heat. And while building materials have evolved over centuries, the principles of comfort desert living have remained the same. Historical architect Don Ryden says Arizona's climate isn't defined by the 100-plus temperatures. Solar radiation, humidity, wind, and temperature swings affects a home's comfort. The best homes use what's called passive design, with features like the home's orientation, shade trees, insulated walls, natural attic ventilation, weather sealing, and natural airflow can improve comfort while reducing energy costs. More in this week's article, Seeking Comfort in Desert Dwellings with Lessons Arizona Homes Still Follow. 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
13: Now let's get to those roads with Sean Koner live in the Valley Chevy Dealers Traffic Center.
14: All right. Thank you, LaDonna. Eastbound I-10 Papago Freeway starting to load up just a little bit at Litchfield Road. And then again, it's starting to load up at 91st Avenue to 67th Avenue. Just add a few extra minutes to your commute there. The police investigations, want to remind you about those. Indian School Road is closed in both directions from I-17 to 27th Avenue. Use Camelback or Thomas as your eastbound-westbound alternates, and use 35th or 19th Avenue as your north and southbound alternates, but still give yourself a little bit extra time if you're headed in any of those directions. Also, 16th Street, just south of McDowell in Phoenix, closed both directions for a police investigation.

0: 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Use 24th Street or 7th Street as your alternates there. That's a look at your traffic. I'm Sean Koner, KTAR News.
1: All right, we'll tell you coming up at 6:30 how to stay safe in this heat. And it's going to be a lot of hot heat this weekend. An extreme heat warning in effect through Monday at 8 p.m. with a high today of 116 with sunny skies. Mostly sunny tomorrow with a high of 117, but we're adding in a slight chance of rain. And then a 20% chance of rain on Sunday with a high of 111. 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
2: Coming up at 6:30, we are going to take a look at that forecast and how to keep you safe during the heat. 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
3: After the first day of Cardinals training camp, here is what you need to know. Quarterback Jacoby Brissett was present and practiced on day one. Head coach Mike LaFleur even said the organization and Brissett have had positive conversations regarding his contract. Additionally, four members were placed on the physically unable to perform list: Paris Johnson Jr., Josh Sweat, Garrett Williams, and Tip Ryman. All are dealing with separate injuries and separate timelines for their respective recoveries. Training camp continues today at 4 o'clock. That's sports. Mitch Feraldis, KT.
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2: As we heat up, we're going to try to keep you out of the ER. Good morning. It's Friday. It's 6:30, and I'm LaDonna Harvey.
1: I'm Jim Sharp. That is our top story, not the Friday part, the summer irritability and headaches that can easily come on from dehydration. That's according to Alexis English, a Scottsdale nurse practitioner who tells Arizona's Evening News on KTAR, what you need to watch for as temperatures hit the one teens through Monday.
10: Some of the concerning signs that would be of concern would be confusion, seizures, vomiting kind of uncontrollably. Those would be reasons to seek out the ER.
1: Sounds fun. She says a dehydration complaint in the ER would likely cost about more than $2,000. And Mayo Clinic recommendations say your body should have between 3 and 4 liters of water per day.
2: That's a lot.
1: It is.
2: Isn't it?
1: But you need
2: like
1: it.
2: Two big Pepsi bottles.
1: And you need... Don't drink Pepsi, though. You're supposed to drink the water.
2: I don't drink Pepsi.
1: Okay, all right.
2: I'm just saying, yeah. You know. Uh-huh. I've seen them down at the Walmart.
1: Uh-huh.
2: Coming up on Arizona's Morning News.
11: The first glimpse at a new era for the Arizona Cardinals. I'm Colton Krolak.
12: High-paying jobs are flooding the state thanks to the work of the Arizona Commerce Authority. I'm Heidi Hommel.
2: Right now, it's Sean Koner live from the Valley Chevy Dealers Traffic Center.
0: Boy, I sure hope coffee counts for that water total or I'm in big trouble.
1: Doesn't.
0: Darn it. Oh, a couple things to let you know about. We've got two Phoenix police investigations that have roadways closed. In Phoenix, they're investigating a stabbing that took place early morning at Indian School Road, and it has Indian School closed in both directions from I-17 to 27th Avenue. Use Camelback or Thomas as your alternates east and westbound, and 35th or 19th Avenue as your north and southbound alternates. Also in Phoenix, 16th Street south of McDowell closed both directions for a fatal car pedestrian accident that happened early this morning. Use 24th Street or 7th Street as your alternates if you're trying to get to I-10. That's a look at your Valley traffic. 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That's a look at your traffic. I'm Sean Koner, KTAR News.
13: The hottest days of 2026 are on the way to the Valley. Today, we're calling for a record-tying high of 116. Tonight, we only dropped in the mid-90s, and Saturday, even hotter at 117. I'm ABC 15 meteorologist Jorge Torres.
1: At 6:33, it's 94 degrees in Maricopa.
14: Into the end zone, touchdown, Arizona.
2: Lots of fans haven't heard enough of that. Football is back. The Arizona Cardinals training camp underway. Today is the first time you'll get to see the team in person during the first open practice of the season. So what are you going to see? Colton Krolak is live with more.
15: Yeah, well, if you've been a fan for long, you'll know the weight of what Arizona sports host Vince Morata has to say about the Cards' expectations this year.
16: I've been following the Arizona Cardinals since they moved to town in 1988. I don't think there's ever been fewer or less expectations heading into a season.
15: Ouch. The Cards are coming off a 3-win season with a first-year head coach and uncertainty at the quarterback position, and they're playing in the toughest division in the NFL. But who knows? Remember this?
17: That's it! The Cardinals have shocked the world!
15: Practice starts at 4 today, but tickets are sold out. Your next chance to see the team is Sunday at 1:45. Live in the News Center, Colton Krolak, KTAR News.
1: Colton, I forbid you from using the sound of our friend anymore from Arizona Sports.
2: He doesn't want to hear Vince Morata anymore today.
1: I don't
2: want to
1: hear
2: today.
1: That anymore. I don't.
2: Just too negative on a Friday.
1: I know. Yeah, KTAR eyes on the economy. Arizona's economy is booming like never before with major investments in the semiconductor, advanced manufacturing, and aerospace industries.
12: Fiscal year 2026 was the state's most successful year for economic development with more than $109 billion invested in Arizona communities. Alyssa Tufts with the Arizona Commerce Authority explains the ACA has been focused on creating a high-value economy.
18: All across the state, companies are choosing Arizona to expand or establish their operations and create good-paying jobs. And it shows that what we're doing in Arizona is working.
12: Over 26,000 jobs were created with an average salary of $82,000. Heidi Hommel, KTAR News.
2: Well, it's good there's an economic boom because, wow, have things gotten expensive. And it's not just homes. It's paint, roofing, flooring, plumbing. Basically, every piece of a house is getting more expensive to maintain. Tempe realtor Jeff Adams tells Arizona's Evening News how much the price of roofs is running right now.
19: Those are ranging from $12,000 to $25,000.
2: Wow.
19: And for the underlayment, you're doing those every 25 to 30 years. On the shingle, you're doing those every 15 to 20 years.
2: He recommends that you get several bids before you embark on any big home maintenance project.
1: All right, now that the primaries are over, candidates and parties are figuring out their strategies for the Arizona general election.
20: High Ground Consulting, Chuck Coughlin, joins the AZ Political Podcast with Jim Sharp and says Democrats should take advantage of Turning Point USA's endorsements.
21: Turning Point is a very polarizing organization.
1: Right.
21: It is very effective in a Republican primary, not effective in a general election. So the state treasurer candidate and the Democratic Party, all the way up and down the ticket, you could say it's not the Republican Party ticket, it's the Turning Point ticket.
20: Coughlin says if they're smart, Democrats have a chance of sweeping the statewide ticket, besides possibly Corporate Commissioner Skyler Love, KTAR News.
2: If you work for Maricopa County, you could be fired or prosecuted if you participate in prediction markets. Supervisor Thomas Galvin tells the Mike Broomhead Show employees are prohibited from using non-public information obtained through their jobs to profit in the prediction markets. And they're not allowed to share that information with others either.
22: But you also now know
3: that if you violate it and you're caught, you're going to get fired and you may be subject to criminal penalties.
2: Right.
3: It's important to have that in the books.
2: Galvin says he hopes other Arizona counties follow suit and adopt similar policies.
1: Coming up next, we will ask political analyst Chuck Todd if folks inside the Beltway really care about our governor's race. I mean, care enough to send some money our way.
2: First, though, let's see if you really care about your ride into work. Sean Coner is live in the Valley Chevy Dealers Traffic Center.
0: Well, if you're having to use Indian School Road, you do care about this report. In Phoenix, there's a police investigation that has Indian School Road. It's been closed all morning from I-17 to 27th Avenue. Use Camelback or Thomas as your alternates there, or 35th Avenue and 19th Avenue as your north-south alternates. Also in Phoenix, 16th Street, south of McDowell, closed both directions for a fatal car pedestrian accident investigation. Use 24th Street or 7th Street as your alternates there. On your Valley freeways, eastbound I-10 Papago Freeway starting to load up at Bullard through Dysart, and then you're tapping the brakes again, 67th Avenue to 43rd Avenue. 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I'm Sean Coner, KTAR News.
1: Extreme heat warning in effect until Monday night with highs of 116 today, 117 tomorrow. We add in a slight chance of rain tomorrow and a little bit better chance on Sunday and a little bit cooler. 117 expected on Sunday. 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
25: 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Maybe you love someone who struggles with joint pain. 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
2: And good morning. It's 6:41 from the KTAR Business Center. 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
1: All right, at the opening bell, we're going to finish out the week on Wall Street with mixed markets. The Dow is up about 0.25%. The NASDAQ is down about 0.25%. And the S&P is relatively flat. It's up about 6 points. For more money news, visit the Business Center at KTAR.com.
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2: At 6:42, this is what you need to know right now. Highs in the 110s through Monday expected across the valley, so potential trips to the ER become more likely. A heat exhaustion or heat stroke trip to the emergency room could cost you thousands of dollars, so drink your water.
1: There was a series of explosions near a military base hosting U.S. forces in northern Iraq, and sirens rang out in Bahrain today. That was just hours after the American military said it finished a 13th night of strikes against Iran.
2: Holy Comic-Con Batman. It is officially underway in San Diego. The massive pop culture festival features celebrity panels and more. It is worth the trip to go. Costumes are amazing, and you might even see Keanu Reeves walking down Fifth Avenue. I'm not joking.
1: Okay.
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1: And here's Sean Conner in for John Roller in the Valley Chevy Dealers Traffic Center.
0: That's right, guys. Thank you. Your freeways are moving along very nicely. East Valley, the 101, the 60, the 202, they're all moving along very well. Where we do have some issues is on our surface streets in Phoenix. There are two police investigations, one on Indian School Road, closed in both directions, I-17 to 27th Avenue. Use Camelback and Thomas as your east-west alternates, and use 35th Avenue or 19th Avenue as your north-south alternates. Also, 16th Street south of McDowell in Phoenix, closed both directions for a car pedestrian accident. Use 24th Street or 7th Street as your alternates if you're headed to I-10. That's a look at your Valley traffic. I'm Sean Conner, KTAR News.
2: We're looking at sunny skies. I have 116 today and a heat warning that is in effect through Monday night at 8. 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
1: All right, I got to spend some extra time with Chuck Todd earlier this week when he asked me to join him and Chris Eliza for the Decision Desk HQ live stream on the evening of Arizona's primary election. But we need to spread around the Chuck love.
2: Yes,
1: right
2: we
1: now,
2: do. No? Yeah. Mm-hmm. Yes. Yeah. So political analyst Chuck Todd, host of the Chuck Todd Cast, joins us now for our Friday confab. Chuck, Congressman Andy Biggs, a big Trump supporter, won the Republican primary for governor and will face incumbent Democratic Governor Katie Hobbs this fall. How much do the big party structures in Washington really care about our governor's race?
7: Well, I think there's some care because Arizona is one of the seven most important swing states, right? Like, and so in that sense, there's, I think there is real care about it. And I think both parties, frankly, think that there's, it's worth investing in simply because of that fact, right? On that front. But I can tell you, Democrats feel a lot more bullish about Arizona today than they did before the primary for the simple fact that they feel as if the candidates from more of the Trump wing of the party won, and that gives them a better chance, which has been, you know, you look at the last 10 years and it is, the numbers haven't shifted all that much. This is still a state where the Republicans have the higher floor. They just keep nominating people that cannot win that last two or three points of that middle of the road independent voter. And I'm skeptical they can do it this time with who got nominated.
1: Well, speaking of the Democrats, you know, trying to get a foot in here, how did the Democratic Congressional campaign committee and Senator Mark Kelly get it so wrong in Arizona's first congressional district. The DCCC poured more than $500,000 into Marlene Galan Woods' campaign, and she lost to Amish Shah by more than 5 percentage points. And this has ticked off a lot of Democrats across the country.
7: Well, you know, you do get this sense, and part of it, I think, is this, you know, the minute any national party leader these days endorses somebody, it almost is the anti-Midas touch, right? Like you just immediately, it signals, oh, you're part of the establishment. And I think in some ways this stuff is boomeranging on them that way a little bit. And then throw in, you know, because of that, there was a sense that Marlene Woods was part of sort of the political establishment in relation to sort of a longtime name. I think all of that just doesn't work right now. Right now, political experience and political connections are a total negative, right, for a candidate. And I think that some combination of that was what happened there.
2: So it's interesting. The CEO of High Ground Consulting here in the Valley, Chuck Coughlin, was talking about, strategy headed into November for Democrats and Republicans. And one of the things that he said was that Democrats should take advantage of the fact that Turning Point USA has endorsed a whole lot of candidates. That's done really well for them in the primary. It has backfired, though, in the generals.
7: Well, I think the point he's making is that it's a simple way to communicate to swing voters or to independent voters, hey, they're from the far right. Right. Turning Point is always endorsing more of the Trump wing of the party. So it becomes shorthand. And if you don't want to use Trump's name as the negative, and instead you're trying to virtue signal, or you're trying to send the message, hey, these folks are further from the center than what you would like to see. Turning Point, I think, Matt, nobody would ever mistake Turning Point for moderation or for centrism. Right. So in that sense, as a simple way to label your opponent, I see what the consultant was saying.
1: Yeah. By the way, Andy Biggs, one of those Turning Point endorsed candidates, but he does have a little wiggle room here. Even though he's a huge Trump supporter, he has separated himself from the president a little bit on fiscal matters, which is, which has made a lot of Republicans kind of queasy when it comes to Trump, that he's not really a true fiscal conservative.
7: Well, and when I think of Arizona, the history of Arizona Republicans and Arizona conservatives, that's always been at the core, right, is sort of fiscal, whether it was Jeff Flake, whether it's Matt Salmon, whether it's John McCain, all of the one thing that sort of unified your sort of center right and your more conservative wing was fiscal discipline. So the fact that has gotten lost in the Trump era, I see. But I don't know if that, one thing we've learned is that's not necessarily a voting issue.
1: Yeah.
7: Look, I go back to what you guys were just reporting on which is, can you imagine he's to relaunch the tariffs basically 100 days before November?
1: Yeah.
7: Right. I mean, it was people had gotten sort of used to it. And then now because of the court fights, right, he's got to, in order to keep them going, he's got to renew it. I mean, just the timing is just sending a signal to the country that prices are going up. And even though technically it's actually keeping the tariff rate what it was, but it's terrible messaging. And I just think that hurts across the country, but especially in states that have benefited from free trade. And Arizona is one of those.
1: Yeah, we definitely are. And it's really unfortunate timing for Andy Biggs, by the way, because I just saw a Katie Hobbs ad yesterday. I think it was on Peacock, where there's video of Andy Biggs in that commercial saying, I think the tariffs are working. Ouch. That's Chuck Todd, by the way, political analyst, host of the Chuck Toddcast, which you can find at thechucktoddcast.com.
2: Coming up in just moments, can Reacher, the delectable Alan Ritchson, carry a movie on his very broad shoulders? Very broad. I don't know if you've noticed.
1: I think you think he's cute.
2: All right. I went to my happy place.
1: Let's go to Sean Conner right now, who is in the Valley Chevy Dealers Traffic Center.
8: And does not look like Alan Ritchson at all. Well, my goodness.
1: You know.
8: I do what I can, but it's just not much. Well, good morning, guys. Hey, I appreciate it. Your Valley freeways are actually moving along pretty good right now. A little load up starting on eastbound Papago, starting at Bullard through Dysart, and then tapping the brakes again at 67th Avenue to 43rd Avenue. Add a few minutes there. The important thing to remember is the two police investigations that have major thoroughfares closed this morning. In Phoenix, both of them. One at Indian School Road closed both directions, I-17 to 27th Avenue. Use Camelback and Thomas there as your alternates, or 35th Avenue and 19th Avenue if you're headed north and southbound. Also in Phoenix, 16th Street, south of McDowell Road, closed both directions for a car pedestrian accident investigation. Use 24th Street or 7th Street as your alternates there. 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That's a look at your morning traffic. I'm Sean Koner, KTAR News.
1: Extreme heat warning in effect for, well, through Monday evening with a high of 116 today, 117 tomorrow, 111 on Sunday. 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
2: Good morning. It is 6:55. This is Arizona's Morning News. And Reacher star Alan Ritchson leads a throwback action crime drama called Motor City. KTAR's Brandon King has more on the film.
29: I'm here to tear all the walls down.
30: In theaters this week,
3: Motor City. Alan Ritchson stars as John Miller, a blue-collar worker in 1977 Detroit, about to propose to his girlfriend Sophia, played by Shailene Woodley. But Reynolds, a jealous gangster played by Ben Foster, sets up John on a cocaine bus, sending him to jail, and on a revenge plot against Reynolds to reclaim his lost life. As the trailer sound may have hinted to you, director Pozzi Ponciaroli's new action movie has almost no dialogue to it. Instead, the just over hour and 40-minute runtime is propelled by clever camera tricks and editing, plus a mix of 70s needle drops and Steve Jablonski's booming score. Alan Ritchson's imposing and varied central performance, combined with some very good set pieces, particularly one in an elevator and another in a prison, do give Motor City various jump starts throughout. But it can often feel like a better movie is just under the surface, one where the cliches don't feel as visible, the sense of place feels more alive, the songs maybe a bit more unique. Seriously, your 70s set Detroit movie features little to no Detroit music from the 70s. This isn't exactly a needle in a haystack here. Bottom line, if you are an action aficionado, this can be a good time. But more than likely, it will not be leaving you speechless. For KTER News, I'm Brandon King.
1: 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Here's Sean Koner with a quick look from the Valley Chevy Dealers Traffic Center.
0: All right, thanks, guys. Your Valley Freeway is moving along well. Eastbound I-10, normal slowing, Bullard through Dysart, and again, 67th Avenue to 43rd Avenue. Want to remind you about the road closures in Phoenix. Indian School Road is closed, I-17 to 27th Avenue. Also, 16th Street closed southbound from McDowell south to I-10. Want to make you aware of a crash just came in Mesa. It's on Signal Butte, just south of the US 60, headed northbound. 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That's a look at your traffic. 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
5: The Diamondbacks offense stayed hot to begin their road trip. They scored double digits for a second straight game, this time a 10 spot against St. Louis and a 10-6 win over the Cardinals. Tyler Locklear hit his first home run of the season, while Brandon Pfaadt spun a quality start on the mound. Arizona is now in our nation's capital for the first of three games against the Nationals. The All-Star, Eduardo Rodriguez, makes the start. 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
1: Good morning. It is 7 o'clock on a Friday. I'm Jim Sharp, and your risks from the heat rise right along with the valley's temps.
2: And boy, are they up there. I'm LaDonna Harvey, and it's out of the monsoons and into the 110s, 117, 118. It's going to be hot through Monday across the valley. It means the risk of heat stroke or a potential trip to the emergency room become more likely, especially for people who are more vulnerable.
3: Joining Arizona's Evening News was Alexis English, nurse practitioner and founder of Scottsdale's Vault Wellness, saying if you're thirsty, you are dehydrated.
6: Something that a lot of people don't realize is a lot of the fatigue, the irritability, the headaches that they're experiencing during summertime, the fix isn't the caffeine or the Tylenol, it's more water.
3: She says most of her patients are drinking about half a liter of water on average per day, which is around 6 to 8 times less than Mayo Clinic recommendations. English says confusion, vomiting, and even seizures can be clear signs of heat exhaustion. And that while mobile IV stations can result in a few hundred dollars for hydration relief, a trip to the emergency room could be in the thousands of dollars. Brandon King, KTER News.
1: 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Plus,
17: will the Cardinals fly high this year or lay an egg? I'm Colton Krolak.
1: And
18: a new policy to prevent confidential information from being used on prediction markets. I'm Heidi Hommel.
1: Right now, here's Sean Conner in the Valley Chevy Dealers Traffic Center.
0: Yes, here we go, guys. Got a few things going on this morning. Your East Valley freeways, Pima, Red Mountain, Santan, Price, all looking good right now. Eastbound I-10 Papagos starting to load up a little bit at Bullard through Dysart. And then again, tapping the brakes from 67th Avenue to 43rd Avenue. So give yourself a few more minutes there. Couple road closures to let you know about. Indian School Road closed from I-17 to 27th Avenue. Use Camelback or Thomas as your eastbound, westbound alternates. Use 35th or 19th Avenue as your north-south alternates. Also in Phoenix, 16th Street, south of McDowell, closed both directions for a fatal car pedestrian accident. Use 24th Street or 7th Street as your alternates. And in Mesa, on the surface streets, a crash on Signal Butte, just south of US 60. Watch for emergency vehicles there. 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That's a look at your traffic. I'm Sean Conner, KTAR News.
19: 116 today, 117 tomorrow. The hottest days of 2026 will arrive in the valley. Today's high would tie the record for the date in Phoenix. Overnight lows only stay in the mid-90s. I'm ABC 15 meteorologist Jorge Torres.
2: Sunny in 94 in Chandler at 7:03.
1: Yeah, the Arizona Cardinals training camp is underway, and fans can get their first glimpse of the team today with the first open practice of the season. Colton Krolak is live in the News Center on more of what to expect from the team this year, and don't expect much, right?
20: Well, if you're listening to football experts or Vegas, no, you're not expecting much. The Cards have 100-1 odds just to win their division, not to mention any playoff chances or anything like that. The team's starting a new era after moving on from quarterback Kyler Murray after 7 years with the team. The Cards will also have a new head coach, Mike LaFleur, who explains how his team is dealing with being considered underdogs.
21: One, we'll always ignore it. Two, we'll always embrace competition. But the thing about this league, I don't care who you're playing, every week is so hard. So right now, our focus, let's get better today. And then next day, let's get a little bit better. And then let's try to peak on September 13th. But there's got to be an urgent and gradual incline to get to that moment.
20: Tickets for today's practice are sold out. The next chance for you to see the team is on Sunday. Live in the News Center, Colton Krolak, KTAR News.
2: KTAR, eyes on the economy from semiconductors to advanced manufacturing and even aerospace. Fiscal year 2026 was the state's biggest year for economic development. Alyssa Tufts with Arizona Commerce Authority tells KTAR $109 billion was arrested, invested in communities across the state compared with $31 billion in 2025. That's big.
22: It shows that our approach is working, that we have the workforce, the education and university partners, and their premier business environment to be able to support these industry leaders.
2: She says there were major investments in rural Arizona as well. There's an electrical manufacturer in Waddell, a copper company in Cochise County.
1: Might need all that money, by the way, to buy a house because the price of buying a home is higher than ever. But so is the price of upkeep for that home.
7: Tempe realtor Jeff Adams tells Arizona's Evening News he recommends you get at least three bids before embarking on a big home maintenance project.
8: Do your due diligence. Go online. Read the reviews. Ask them to contact other clients that they've worked with. Really do your due diligence because sometimes the best price does not lead to the best situation for homeowner.
7: He says getting multiple quotes is especially important now when the price of repairs and other home services is dramatically increasing. Kellen Shover, KTAR News.
1: The Maricopa County Board of Supervisors is cracking down on employees who like to gamble.
9: The board approved a prediction market protection policy that prevents employees from using insider info to profit in prediction markets and bans sharing non-public information with others to place prediction market wagers. Supervisor Thomas Galvin tells the Mike Broomhead Show the board made sure to approve the policy before the primary elections.
10: This applies to thousands of our employees, but also it includes other issues. Let's say a very high-profile court case with a verdict coming in,
11: right,
10: or weather events. So, but for me, elections was the most important piece about it.
9: It applies to roughly 10,000 county employees who report to the Board of Supervisors. Heidi Hommel, KTAR News.
2: Well, the primaries are over, but now the candidates and the parties have to strategize for November. President and CEO of High Ground Consulting, Chuck Coughlin, joins the AZ Political Podcast with Jim Sharp and says Democrats should take advantage of who is endorsing the Republicans.
13: Turning Point is a very polarizing organization.
1: Right.
13: It is very effective in a Republican primary, not effective in a general election. So the state treasurer candidate and the Democratic Party, all the way up and down the ticket, you could say it's not the Republican Party ticket, it's the Turning Point ticket.
2: Coughlin says Democrats may be able to sweep the entire statewide ticket, except possibly for corporation commissioner. If you'd like to see the entire interview, go to KTAR.com or on the app. And that's the AZ Political Podcast.
1: All right. Earlier this week, we called 7OH the most dangerous drug you've never heard of. And next, the head of the DEA in Phoenix tells us about a big change in the status of 7OH, something that's been legally sold for years.
2: First, though, let's go to the roads live in the Valley Chevy Dealers Traffic Center with Sean Koner.
0: Thanks, LaDonna. Good morning. Your Valley freeways are looking pretty good. We're seeing on eastbound I-10 Papago Freeway some light slowing 67th Avenue to 43rd Avenue, but overall not too bad. The big news is coming in on your roadways in Phoenix. There's two incidents to tell you about. A police investigation is Indian School Road closed in both directions from I-17 to 27th Avenue. Avoid that area if you can. You can use 35th Avenue or 19th Avenue north and southbound, or Camelback or Thomas Roads if you're headed east and westbound. Also in Phoenix, 16th Street south of McDowell Road in both directions, a fatal car pedestrian accident. Use 24th Street or 7th Street as your alternate. You can even hop on the 51 if you're headed southbound. It's moving pretty good right now. That's your traffic report. I'm Sean Koner, KTAR News.
2: All right, as we have this extreme warning in effect for the heat, it's going to last all the way through Monday at 8 p.m. We're going to see 116 today, 117 tomorrow. 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
4: 7:13 now on Arizona's Morning News with Jim Sharp and LaDonna Harvey. And from the KTAR Business Center, Leslie's Pool Supply saw its stock price drop more than 40% yesterday after reports came out. The company is considering filing for bankruptcy. Our partners at the Phoenix Business Journal tell us Leslie's stock price closed at $1.33 per share yesterday, losing a little over a dollar in value, or nearly 45% of its worth.
5: Ouch. All right, we've got green showing on the board, but we're only up about 153 on the Dow, and on the S&P up 6. On the NASDAQ, we're down almost another 0.5%. That is really hurting. For more money news, visit the business center at KTAR.com.
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4: At 7:14, this is what you need to know right now. Highs in the 110s through Monday expected across the valley. So heat stroke and potential trips to the ER are more likely. A heat exhaustion or heat stroke trip to the emergency room could result in a bill of thousands of dollars. So experts are saying hydrate.
5: Starting Monday, major lane restrictions on northbound 51. They're going to narrow it for two lanes for about 7 weeks, replacing some damaged pavement and drainage system repairs. The work requires those lane restrictions between Highland and Camelback, but I've seen it over the last couple of days already.
4: President Trump touting an initiative he says would kickstart the construction of AI data centers without passing on the utility costs to you. At the Department of Energy yesterday, the president said his plan urges tech companies to pay for and generate the electricity they need. All of our top stories are just 15 minutes away. For more news, go to KTAR.com or the KTAR News app.
5: Right now, we bring you 10 traffic reports every hour with Sean Koner live in the Valley Chevy Dealers Traffic Center.
7: All right, and we've got another one for you. Your Valley freeways overall are moving pretty good, but in Goodyear, want to let you know, eastbound Papago Freeway at Estrella Parkway, an accident in that HOV lane. There is a disabled vehicle there. Use the right four lanes to get by. Otherwise, your freeways are looking pretty good, but what we want to tell you about are the two road closures in Phoenix due to police investigations. Indian School Road closed in both directions, I-17 to 27th Avenue, and also in Phoenix, closer to downtown, 16th Street is closed southbound from McDowell Road to about I-10 due to a fatal car pedestrian accident. Reports are coming in. Those closures will be there all morning, so leave a little earlier, allow for some extra time if those areas are part of your morning commute. 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Schedule now at dayandnightair.com. That's a look at your morning traffic. I'm Sean Koner, KTAR News.
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5: So it's been legally sold for years as a supplement, and I'm air quoting that, in places like convenience stores and smoke shops. That's not where I get my vitamins. But now 7-OH, a derivative of kratom, is being temporarily placed by the DEA into Schedule 1 of the Controlled Substances Act.
4: And joining us to talk about why this change is being made and what it will mean to the sale of 7-OH is Polo Ruiz, Special Agent in Charge of the Phoenix Field Office of the DEA. Special Agent Ruiz, thanks for joining us again. Earlier this week, we mentioned 7-OH's nickname, gas station heroin. Does that say enough about it?
1: Yes, sir. As a matter of fact, that's what one of the things said. The alkaloid effects on it has unfortunately, is causing a lot of these folks to come and take, instead of taking heroin, they go and buy this off the convenience store, smoke shops, and it's causing a lot of problems.
4: You can actually OD on this, can't you?
1: Oh, you definitely can. And that's why we are ended up pulling into Schedule 1 due to the fact that it's causing a lot of harm, potential harm to our American citizens. And on top of that, we find no medicinal purposes for it.
5: Polo Ruiz, a special agent in charge of the Phoenix Field Office of the Drug Enforcement Administration. For those of us who don't speak the vernacular, what does Schedule 1 even mean?
1: Well, it's under this. There's five schedules under the Controlled Substances Act. And that's when we find that this particular drug is known to cause abuse and there's no medicinal purposes for it. So H1, for instance, you know, you have methamphetamine in Schedule 1, and then you have 1, 2, and 3, and 4. And for instance, just recently, marijuana had been placed into Schedule 3 because it was in Schedule 1. But on this one, where we're focusing, because there's so much attention to it, where it's a lot of our American citizens are actually going in and purchasing these items, thinking that it's a replacement of heroin or fentanyl, and it's causing a lot of harm. So that's why we went and did an emergency schedule on it.
4: I think I've shared with you before, Polo, that I'm in recovery. I've been sober for more than 15 years, and I know a lot of guys who are not only, you know, alcoholics, they're also they're addicts of opioids, and a lot of them have been using 7-OH, and they're having just as hard a time with that as they are with the illegal pills that they were using, or even street heroin. It really is a huge problem. So is this, making this a Schedule 1 drug, does that ban its sale now? You will not be able to sell it in a regular store?
1: Well, of course, we have federal law, and that is correct. So we're placing it in there, but we also need to put further enforcement efforts. We've actually been doing this year, we've been doing some enforcement efforts at those locations, and we've been seizing those items. And just because of the fact that we're seeing a little more addiction, and of course, we're seeing them around the schools and the smoke shops that are around the schools and they're around the military installations. Mm. So we feel that it's important for us that we stop this addiction and because it's putting a lot of lives of our American citizens at danger.
5: So as I understand it, and I had never even heard of 7-OH before Jim brought it up a couple of days ago, it's stronger than actual morphine?
1: It's, yes, ma'am. It's about 13 times as strong as morphine. It has the opioid-like effects. And of course, I mean, we all know that if we ever have a surgery of nature and we do get morphine, I mean, what it causes, it's not as close as fentanyl, but it does have some of the same effects as it would. And the synthetic version of the 7-OH is what's causing a lot of this. The natural plant version is not as bad, but the more of the synthetic version. So, and the synthetic version you'll find in tablets, capsules, pills, gummies, in nature.
4: So, will it still be legal to sell kratom products as opposed to 7-OH that's derived from the kratom plant?
1: That is correct, sir.
4: Okay. Well, thank you. That is Special Agent in Charge of the Phoenix DEA Office, Polo Ruiz.
5: Coming up in just a few minutes, housing in Tempe, did it just get a little more affordable?
4: Let's find out how your commute's going and check in with Sean Koner in the Valley Chevy Dealers Traffic Center.
7: You know, Jim, all in all, not too bad. There is an accident to tell you about in Goodyear on the eastbound Papago Freeway at Estrella Parkway. It's in the HOV lane. Use the right four lanes to get by, but use caution in the area. People are out of the vehicles and don't want to get too close to them. So stay in those right four lanes. Leave the HOV lane alone there. Also want to let you know about two police investigations that have two major road closures in Phoenix. The first one, Indian School Road, closed I-17 to 27th Avenue. And the second, 16th Street, closed southbound from McDowell to I-10. Reports are those closures will be there all morning long. So leave a little earlier, allow for a little extra time if those areas are part of your normal morning commute. That's your morning traffic report. I'm Sean Koner, KTAR News.
4: Our extreme heat warning is going to remain in effect through Monday night. A high today of 116 with mostly sunny skies.

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8: Good morning. It is 7:26. I'm LaDonna Harvey. He's Jim Sharp. Good to have you here with us on Arizona's Morning News on this Friday. Low-income housing and grocery options are coming to the area just southeast of ASU.
9: 400 new apartments are on the way to the site of the old Food City near Apache and McClintock to help families priced out of the market. 90% of the units at Dorsey Station will be designated affordable, some price for households making just $27,000 a year. The development will also bring an affordable grocer to the lot, helping end a food desert on the corridor.
8: That's Xander Adams with our TV partners at ABC 15. The first occupants to that complex expected to move in by 2028.
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11: Thanks, Jim. Couple things to tell you about in Phoenix and two road closures, Indian School at I-17 and 16th Street at McDowell. Avoid those areas if you can. In Goodyear, eastbound Papago Freeway at Estrella, there is a car accident. Stay right to get by. That's a look at your morning traffic. I'm Sean Conner, KTAR News.
8: We are under an extreme heat warning until Monday night at 8 o'clock. Today, it's going to be 116. Tomorrow, we are going to hit 117. 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
10: Coming up at 7:30, how to survive this ridiculous heat.
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12: After the first day of Cardinals training camp, here is what you need to know. Quarterback Jacoby Brissett was present and practiced on day one.

0: Head coach Mike LaFleur even said the organization and Brissett have had positive conversations regarding his contract. Additionally, four members were placed on the physically unable to perform list: Paris Johnson Jr., Josh Sweat, Garrett Williams, and Tip Ryman. All are dealing with separate injuries and separate timelines for their respective recoveries. Training camp continues today at 4 o'clock. That's sports. Mitch Burrell, this KTAR News.
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9: Good morning. It is 7:30. You know, it's hot, and you might want to keep yourself away from the doctor's office in it. I'm LaDonna Harvey.
10: Well, go if you need to, but yeah, you don't want to put yourself in a position to have to go, right? I'm Jim Sharp, and that's our top story. With temperatures like we have this week, which are expected to be in the one teens over the weekend, nurse practitioner Alexis English tells Arizona's Evening News, thirst means you need to drink water.
11: On average, you're looking at about $250 to $300. So when you compare the two, you can get 5 or 6 vitamin IV bags without even coming close to what you would pay at the ER.
10: Yeah, that's what the cost of the ER is going to run you right out of your wallet. English says IV drips can be a helpful aid, but they're not a substitute for just simply drinking water.
9: Coming up on Arizona's Morning News:
12: the first glimpse at a new era for the Arizona Cardinals. I'm Colton Krolak.
13: 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I'm Heidi Hommel.
9: Right now, let's go to the roads with Sean Koner in the Valley Chevy Dealers Traffic Center.
14: All right, guys, couple things to let you know about. Two road closures in Phoenix. Indian School Road is closed in both directions from I-17 to 27th Avenue, and 16th Street closed both directions from McDowell Road to I-10. Avoid those areas in Phoenix. On your freeways, in Goodyear, eastbound Papago Freeway, an accident at Estrella Parkway. Slide right to get by there. 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Text MIST to 620-620 for the 10% off Gatos special. That's your morning traffic report. I'm Sean Koner, KTAR News.
15: We won't get a break from the heat even after sunset. Overnight lows tonight only drop to the mid-90s in Phoenix. That comes after a record-tying high of 116 today and 117 on Saturday. I'm ABC 15 meteorologist Jorge Torres.
10: It is already 96 degrees in Surprise.
16: Into the end
6: Arizona.
9: That is something that most Cardinals fans would like to hear more of, right?
10: Please.
9: Football is back. The Cardinals training camp is underway, and today's the first time that fans get to see the team in person during the first open practice of the season. Our own Colton Krolak is live with more.
12: Yeah, well, if you've been a fan for long, like Jim and I have, you'll know the weight of what Arizona sports host Vince Marotta has to say about the Cards' expectations this year.
16: I've been following the Arizona Cardinals since they moved to town in 1988. I don't think there's ever been fewer or less expectations heading into a season.
12: Yeah, that's a tough one. The Cards are coming off a 3-win season with a first-year head coach and uncertainty at the quarterback position, and they're playing in the toughest division in the NFL. But who knows? Remember this?
17: That's it! The Cardinals have shocked the world!
12: Practice starts at 4 today, but tickets are sold out. Your next chance to see the team is this Sunday at 1:45. Live in the News Center, Colton Krolak, KTAR News.
10: Yeah, that trip to the Super Bowl seems like 1,000 years ago. All right, KTAR eyes on the economy. Arizona's economy is booming like never before with major investments in the semiconductor, advanced manufacturing, and aerospace industries.
13: Fiscal year 2026 was the state's most successful year for economic development, with more than $109 billion invested in Arizona communities. Alyssa Tufts with the Arizona Commerce Authority explains the ACA has been focused on creating a high-value economy.
18: All across the state, companies are choosing Arizona to expand or establish their operations and create good-paying jobs. And it shows that what we're doing in Arizona is working.
13: Over 26,000 jobs were created with an average salary of $82,000. Heidi Hommel, KTAR News.
9: Boy, speaking of money, you're going to need a lot of it because the price of buying a home is higher than ever, but so is the price of upkeep. Tempe realtor Jeff Adams tells Arizona's Evening News he recommends you get at least 3 bids before you embark on a big maintenance project.
19: Do your due diligence. Go online, read the reviews. Ask them to contact other clients that they've worked with. Really do your due diligence because sometimes the best price does not lead to the best situation for homeowner.
9: He says getting multiple quotes is important because the prices of repairs and other home services is just dramatically increasing.
10: Maricopa County employees could be fired or prosecuted if they participate in prediction markets. Supervisor Thomas Galvin tells the Mike Broomhead Show employees are prohibited from using non-public information obtained through their employment to profit in prediction markets, and they're not allowed to share non-public information with others who want to place prediction market wagers.
20: But you also now know that if you violate it and you're caught, you're going to get fired and you may be subject to criminal penalties.
9: Right.
20: It's important to have that in the books.
10: Galvin hopes other Arizona counties follow suit and adopt similar policies.
9: Affiliations that might have helped a candidate win in the primary here in Arizona could come back to haunt them in November. Political analyst Chuck Todd joined Arizona's Morning News this morning and says despite the Republican majority in the state, Trump endorsed candidates backed by political activist group Turning Point might pose a challenge for the party.
21: They just keep nominating people that cannot win that last 2 or 3 points of that middle of the road independent voter. And I'm skeptical they can do it this time with who got nominated.
9: He says ties to an organization like Turning Point can label candidates as far right, which turns off those very critical independent voters.
10: Starting Monday, there will be major lane restrictions on the northbound State Route 51.
22: The highway will be narrowed to 2 lanes for about 7 weeks to replace 700 feet of damaged pavement, along with related repairs to the freeway's drainage system. The work requires the lane restrictions between Highland Avenue and Camelback Road to remain in place around the clock. ADOT advises drivers to plan for delays during peak travel times approaching the work zone and to consider alternate routes. Enrique Garcia, KTAR News.
9: Coming up, as fans get their first in-person look at the Cardinals today, we'll go in-depth on what the Cardinals are expected to look like this year.
10: Don't say it, okay?
9: Colton Krolak joins us next.
10: The hard truth. Right now, let's head over to the Valley Chevy Dealers Traffic Center where Sean Conner is.
23: I'm with you, Jim. I don't want to hear it either, but we do have some information to let you know about on your freeways. In Goodyear, eastbound Papago Freeway, that accident at Estrella Parkway has been moved off right. All lanes are back to normal. 2 road closures in Phoenix. Indian School Road closed both directions, I-17 to 27th Avenue and 16th Street, both directions south of McDowell to I-10. Avoid those areas if you can. 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Arizona, it's hot out there. 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
14: 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That's your morning traffic. I'm Sean Koner, KTAR News.
9: We are looking at mostly sunny skies with a high of 116 today. About a 10% chance of rain with a high of 117 tomorrow. 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
29: 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Senator Gallego joins us live in studio. 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
9: And good morning to you. It's 7:41 on this Friday. Did we mention it's Friday? I feel like we should mention it's Friday. 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
10: On Wall Street right now, we've got markets that are mixed. The Dow is up only about 65 points. The Nasdaq's down 202. And the S&P is relatively flat. It's down about 4.5 points. For more money news, visit the Business Center at KTAR.com.
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9: At 7:42, this is what you need to know right now. Starting Monday, major lane restrictions on the 51 northbound. They're doing about 700 feet of damaged pavement and some drainage system work. It's between Highland Avenue and Camelback, northbound 51.
10: This is different because it's going to be all the time instead of just overnight.
9: Right, right? Not just overnight.
10: Yeah, overnight, by the way, is going to be hot because we have highs during the day in the 110s through Monday expected across the valley. So heat stroke and potential trips to the ER are more likely. You're being encouraged to hydrate.
9: Former Barclays executive Jess Staley sat for a closed-door hearing with the House Oversight Committee about his relationship with Jeffrey Epstein. The committee's been investigating Epstein and associates. Staley was Epstein's private banker at J.P. Morgan for several years. All our top stories are just 15 minutes away. For more news, go to KTAR.com or the KTAR News app.
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3: All right, guys, your Valley Freeway starting to load up eastbound Papago heavy, 67th Avenue to 43rd Avenue. Southbound Black Canyon, slow and go from Metro Center to Glendale. On your surface streets, remember those two road closures, Indian School from I-17 to 27th Avenue and 16th Street from McDowell to I-10. Avoid those areas in Phoenix if you can. That's a look at your traffic. I'm Sean Koner, KTAR News.
9: It's going to be sunny and 116 for you today, 117 tomorrow because it needs to be hotter with a 10% chance of rain.
10: Right.
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10: A meager three-win season in 2025, a brand new head coach, no obvious starting quarterback. The Arizona Cardinals face a whole lot of uphill this year as they hold their first public practice for the 2026 NFL season.
9: KTAR reporter and completely unbiased Cardinals fan, Colton Krolak.
4: It's the one thing I'm allowed to be biased about, I think.
9: That is absolutely true. So he's joining us to talk about some expectations for the Cardinals this season. They're not very high.
4: No. Historically low, in fact. I talked to Vince Marotta, Arizona sports host, our sister
9: station.
4: Who
9: is Debbie Downer down that? I heard part of that interview and I wanted to die and I was just going to the bathroom.
4: Well, unfortunately, it's probably the realistic expectations this year. He said that these are among the lowest expectations he's seen in nearly 40 years that he's been following the team. I don't know about that. I will say, as an Arizona sports fan, it is interesting because typically when we do have low expectations, we do surprise people. It's one of those things. If we have high expectations going into a season,
10: they get crushed.
4: And if you have absolutely no expectations, they do okay. So
9: hey, they could win three times,
4: right? At least
10: I'm gonna go with this backwards thinking. Yeah. It's kind of like George from Seinfeld. We do everything the opposite, right?
4: Exactly.
10: Yeah, I'm not gonna expect anything out of them. But we do have a bit of a holdout situation in the quarterback position, which is, you know, I don't know, is Jacoby Brissett even going to be the starting quarterback for the Cardinals? I guess there's not really anybody else, and he's holding out for a little more money.
4: Yeah, I mean, after last season, he performed well. He played well. Some of those stats were maybe a little inflated because the Cardinals were getting blown out in so many games. You didn't have a running game, so Jacoby was forced to throw more, so the stats may have gotten a little inflated that way, but it didn't amount to any wins. So he's holding out because the Cardinals basically came out and said that he was going to be the starting quarterback, and now he wants to get paid like one. Might be his last chance at a payday. So he's asking for more money. He is at practice. He is playing because apparently the talks are productive right now between the team and him. So I would assume that he's the starting quarterback, but eventually, especially if it doesn't go well early on in the season, you have to start eyeing toward the future and seeing what you have in Carson Beck. You just used a third round draft pick on him.
10: Yeah.
4: And, you know, there's a host of good quarterbacks coming out next year. So, you know, see what you have before then and maybe take a high pick on one next year.
9: Now, this is something interesting to me. Jacoby Brissett is actually serving as his own agent.
4: Yeah.
9: Now, I have always been told, do not do that ever. Because you don't want to know
10: that's
9: what they
10: all
9: think
10: I've
9: of
10: ever
9: you.
10: Done for years
9: really?
10: And years. Absolutely.
9: 100%. Oh no, I have henchmen.
10: That's why I get paid so little.
9: I have henchmen. I send in the henchmen.
4: Unless you're somebody like Larry Fitzgerald, who was his own agent for many years, but who already had great standing in the community and with the team, he just basically is like, "This is what I want." The team's like, "Yeah, whatever you want, man. Like, we're just going to sign it." But Yeah, I would imagine that's kind of tough. And he's kind of lost his leverage as time has gone on, because now you have three quarterbacks in the room when after last season you had none except for him. So
9: right.
4: He's losing a little bit of leverage here.
10: You know, it is interesting that one of the reasons the Cardinals don't have very high expectations is because the NFC West is such a dominating division. Mm-hmm. I mean, there's so many good teams in there. And so you're assured of all these losses because you play those teams twice every season.
4: Yeah. I mean, I wouldn't be surprised at all to see the other three teams make the playoffs. You have the Rams, who are Super Bowl favorites, who just got Myles Garrett. They're even talking about Aaron Donald coming back from retirement to join that, which is not fair that they should make that illegal.
10: right?
4: An embarrassment.
9: No, you
4: of
9: have
4: riches.
9: To stay retired.
4: Yes, exactly. But yeah, you have all these great teams, and then you play your division six times a season, so it's a little rough.
10: By the way, you have to say it like this. Stinking Seahawks, stinking Rams, and stinking Niners. I have to put stinking in front of them all the time.
4: You know what? I will not do that, actually.
10: Oh, come on. Come on.
9: Sports is so passionate. This is why I'm not a sports fan. No, it's interesting because as a community, you want your football team to go do well, no matter whether you're a hardcore fan or not.
10: Yeah.
9: It gives you sort of this community pleasure.
10: Yeah.
9: And when you just get beaten down year after year, it is hard for a fan.
4: We've seen that a lot in the Valley. You know, I think there's a criticism about the Valley being fair weather sports fans. But when we have a good team here, whether it's the Cardinals, whether it's baseball we saw at World Series, whether it's the Suns going to the community really just comes alive. So even if you're not a sports fan, having a good team, it's really cool to see the community just have that kind of passion.
10: Ultimately. And even people who moved here later in life who came with their own sports teams, still the Cardinals or the Suns or whatever are like their second favorite team. And it's nice to, I'm like, welcome them in. You know, it's okay. We got room on the bandwagon.
9: You can ditch the, oh yeah, that's right. You don't have a San Diego Charger anymore. Never mind.
10: Yeah. We just need a bandwagon to actually get on for people to get on.
9: One with wheels.
10: Yes, right. Exactly. The wheels don't come off this year with the Cardinals. All right. Thanks a lot. Colton Krolak will have more on the expectations. One expectation maybe for the Cardinals.
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10: 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In for John Roller, it's Sean Koner in the Valley Chevy Dealers Traffic Center.
3: And we do have some updates on your Valley Freeway. Eastbound Papago, heavy, 67th Avenue to 43rd Avenue. Southbound Black Canyon, slow and go from Metro Center to Glendale. And a new accident on the freeways of Westbound Red Mountain Freeway, 32nd Street to the Mini Stack is slow because there is an accident there at the Mini Stack. Stay left to get by that accident. Remember the two road closures, Indian School, I-17 to 27th Avenue and 16th Street from McDowell to I-10. That's a look at your morning traffic. I'm Sean Koner, KTAR News.
10: Good job, by the way, this morning, Sean. Appreciate you filling in for John. We have an extreme heat warning in effect through Monday at 8 p.m., and we're going to go from a high of 116 today to a high of 117 tomorrow. And then we'll dip down to 111 on Sunday. Slight chance of rain, by the way, tomorrow, and increasing to about 20% on Sunday. 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All right. Following Tuesday's primary election, I had a chance to sit down with Valley political strategist Chuck Coughlin on the AZ Political Podcast. We talked about Biggs versus Hobbs. We talked about a lot of statewide races, and you can catch the entire thing of the AZ Political Podcast, the entire thing, that is, at KTAR.com. That's what I call. What do you call your podcast, Mike? Do you call it The Thing?
16: It's called the Amazing thing? Arizonans. What do you mean?
10: Well, I just said you can catch the entire thing at KTAR.com. So, yeah. All right. Speaking of the November election, you're going to have the Republican candidate for Superintendent of Public Instruction, Kimberly Yee, on this morning.
16: Yeah, it should be a fascinating conversation. She's just such an interesting person. I reached out to Tom Horn's office. You know, I've got a good rapport with Mr. Horn. He's always been willing to come on. And so it was tough because I like Tom Horn, but, you know, we're moving on. That's why we have a primary process. I'm just anxious to hear what her plans are if she wins the office, what changes she'll make. The problems remain the same. Teacher shortage, teacher pay, student performance, ESAs. And I'm just anxious to hear her plans for each of those.
10: You know, what's interesting is she's going to be running against Teresa Ruiz, who is a teacher.
16: Yeah.
10: And I think that's going to be... that's going to be part of the campaign issues, is that she's a teacher and Kimberly Yee is not. But I know enough about Kimberly Yee that her mom was a teacher. Like so many members of her family were involved in education. She's been around it like pretty much her whole life.
16: Right. Exactly. Yeah.
10: So that'll be an interesting conversation. The battle over the economy continues, Mike.
16: Yeah, it's interesting. I've been looking more and more at this with this uptick in this, or at least an uptick in recognition of democratic socialism in the Democratic Party, and this battle that goes on between regulation and taxation and rolling back of those two things. We're looking at this massive investment in Arizona by TSMC and others. What direction do we end up heading with this election cycle? Depending on who wins, there's such a slim margin for Republicans in the House and the Senate. And it just could, this could look like a completely different state beginning in January.
10: Well, and speaking of the economy and speaking of the elections, Donald Trump and, you know, putting in more tariffs. Just, what are we, like 4 months away from the midterm elections? That's yeah. not going to be helpful to yeah. Republicans.
16: One of the other things he's doing, because, yeah, that's part of the conversation, but the reduction in regulation, trying to repatriate the manufacturing of the critical drugs that we need, the medications we need, that the just looking at some of the regulations that have pushed all that manufacturing offshore, they just did an executive order to reduce a ton of regulations to try to bring those manufacturers back here. And that's a supply chain issue. And so that's all fascinating to me.
10: You know, I think one of the ideas that they have put out there, I think, is worth thinking about. And that is, if you're going to put tariffs on products that might have slave labor behind them, and let's be honest, that's some of that goes on in
16: sure,
10: China
16: absolutely.
10: Right now. You know, North Koreans are imported into China to build and manufacture things against their will.
16: Yeah, and at low or no wages.
10: Yeah. So that, you know, I think if they stay on, you know, on that talking point, I think it might be a selling point for some tariffs
16: right.
10: anyway, at least to some people who might also be against tariffs at their face value. All right. Also coming up, this is really interesting. Some important stories from the World Cup, and it doesn't have anything to really do with soccer.
16: No, it doesn't. Two different stories. One of them has to do with the numbers of people that were rescued from human trafficking, because that underbelly with major events, Super Bowl, WM Phoenix Open, that's, it's just a horrible underbelly part of it.
10: Yeah.
16: But the attention that's been paid to it in recent years and the numbers of people rescued, some of them minors. And so that's one of the stories.
10: Awful.
16: And the other is the astronomical amount of betting that went on the World Cup.
10: Yes. Well, I think we said that it was 3 million people added to Kalshi.
16: Yeah.
10: Just for the World Cup.
16: Just for the World Cup.
10: Yeah. And it, just record wagering on the World Cup final.
16: Yeah.
10: It's unbelievable
16: yep.
10: stuff. All right. That's all coming up with Mike Broomhead. LaDonna Harvey's got a KTAR news expansion for you in 60 seconds. I'm Jim Sharp, and I'll see you Monday.
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9: And good morning to you. It is 8 o'clock. I'm LaDonna Harvey. It's out of the rain and into the one teens through Monday across the valley. That means the risk of heat stroke and a potential trip to the ER are more likely for those who are more vulnerable.
18: Joining Arizona's evening news was Alexis English, nurse practitioner and founder of Scottsdale's Vault Wellness, saying if you're thirsty, you are dehydrated.
19: Something that a lot of people don't realize is a lot of the fatigue, the irritability, the headaches that they're experiencing during summertime, the fix isn't the caffeine or the Tylenol, it's more water.
18: She says most of her patients are drinking about half a liter of water on average per day, which is around 6 to 8 times less than Mayo Clinic recommendations. English says confusion, vomiting, and even seizures can be clear signs of heat exhaustion. And that while mobile IV stations can result in a few hundred dollars for hydration relief, a trip to the emergency room could be in the thousands of dollars. Brandon King, KTAR News.
9: All right, it's 8:01, and that means it's time to get a look at your roads with Sean Koner from the Valley Chevy Dealers Traffic Center.
3: We've got a couple things for you on the freeways. Eastbound Papago Heavy, 67th Avenue to 43rd Avenue. And again, as you enter downtown through the tunnel, westbound Red Mountain Freeway Heavy, 32nd Street to the mini stack with an accident off left. Stay right to get by that. Also, two road closures to remind you about in Phoenix. Indian School Road closed, I-17 to 27th Avenue, and 16th Street closed, both directions, McDowell to I-10. That's a look at your Valley traffic. I'm Sean Koner, KTAR News.
1: The hottest days of 2026 are on the way to the Valley. Today, we're calling for a record-tying high of 116. Tonight, we only dropped to the mid-90s, and Saturday, even hotter at 117. I'm ABC 15 meteorologist Jorge Torres.
2: 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Current temperature in Phoenix is 98 degrees and sunny. The Arizona Cardinals training camp is underway, and you can get your first glimpse of the team today with the first open practice of the season today. Colton Krolak is live with more on what to expect from the team this year.
6: Well, Adana, if you're listening to football experts or Vegas, you're not expecting much. The Cards have just 100-1 odds to win their division. The team is starting a new era after moving on from quarterback Kyler Murray after 7 years with the team. The Cards also have a new head coach, Mike LaFleur, who explains how his team's dealing with being considered underdogs.
20: One, we'll always ignore it. Two, we'll always embrace competition. But the thing about this league, I don't care who you're playing, every week is so hard. So right now, our focus, let's get better today. And then next day, let's get a little bit better. And then let's try to peak on September 13th. But there's got to be an urgent and gradual incline to get to that moment.
6: Tickets for today's practice are sold out, but the next chance for you to see the team is on Sunday afternoon at 1:45. Live in the news center, Colton Krolak, KTAR News.
2: KTAR eyes on the economy from semiconductors to advanced manufacturing, even aerospace. Fiscal year 2026 was the state's biggest year for economic development. Alyssa Tufts with the Arizona Commerce Authority tells KTAR $109 billion was invested into communities across the state, compared with $31 billion in 2025.
21: It shows that our approach is working, that we have the workforce, the education and university partners, and their premier business environment to be able to support these industry leaders.
2: She says there were major investments in rural Arizona, like an electrical manufacturer in Waddell and a copper company in Cochise County. While the price of buying a home is higher than ever, so is the price for upkeep of said home.
22: Tempe realtor Jeff Adams tells Arizona's Evening News he recommends you get at least three bids before embarking on a big home maintenance project.
23: Do your due diligence. Go online, read the reviews, ask them for to contact other clients that they've worked with. Really do your due diligence, because sometimes the best price does not lead to the best situation for homeowners.
22: He says getting multiple quotes is especially important now when the price of repairs and other home services is dramatically increasing. Kellen Shover, KTAR News.
2: Maricopa County Board of Supervisors cracking down on employees who like to wager a little money.
24: The board approved a prediction market protection policy that prevents employees from using insider info to profit in prediction markets and bans sharing non-public information with others to place prediction market wagers. Supervisor Thomas Galvin tells the Mike Broomhead Show the board made sure to approve the policy before the primary elections.
25: This applies to thousands of our employees, but also it includes other issues. Let's say a very high profile court case with a verdict coming in,
26: right,
25: or weather events. So, but for me, elections was the most important piece about it.
24: It applies to roughly 10,000 county employees who report to the Board of Supervisors. Heidi Hommel, KTAR News.
2: Well, the primaries are done, and now the candidates and the parties are planning their strategies for November. President and CEO of High Ground Consulting, Chuck Coughlin, joins the AZ Political Podcast with Jim Sharp and says Democrats should take advantage of who has endorsed the Republican candidate.
30: Turning Point is a very polarizing organization.
31: Right.
30: It is very effective in a Republican primary, not effective in a general election. So the state treasurer candidate and the Democratic Party, all the way up and down the ticket, you could say it's not the Republican Party ticket, it's the Turning Point ticket.
2: Coughlin says Democrats may be able to sweep the entire state besides perhaps the Corporation Commission. Starting Monday, look for major lane restrictions on northbound 51. It'll be narrowed down to two lanes for about 7 weeks to replace 700 feet of damaged pavement, along with related repairs to the drainage system. The lane restrictions will be between Highland and Camelback Road around the clock. ADOT advises you to plan for delays during peak travel times, approaching the work zone, and even consider alternative routes. A man is extremely critical after being stabbed several times early this morning near 27th Avenue and Indian School. Phoenix police say the victim was taken to the hospital. That's when they found a suspect at a nearby hotel. He was arrested. They say the two men likely broke out into an argument, and that's what led to the stabbing. Now let's go to the roads. Sean Koner is in for John Roller today in the Valley Chevy Dealers Traffic Center.
3: All right. Thanks, LaDonna. Yeah, been Friday light most of the day with just a few things to let you know about. Two road closures in Phoenix. One you addressed just a little bit ago. Indian School Road closed both directions. I-17 to 27th Avenue. 16th Street closed both directions. McDowell Road to I-10. And on your freeways, eastbound Papago Heavy, 43rd to 67th Avenue, but it is recovering. And then again, downtown as you go through the tunnel. Westbound Red Mountain Freeway Heavy, 32nd Street to the Mini Stack, recovering from an earlier accident. That's a look at your traffic. I'm Sean Koner, KTAR News.
2: All right, we have that extreme heat warning in effect that's lasting until Monday night at 8 p.m. It's going to be 116 today, 117 Saturday, 111 on Sunday. And we have a 10% chance of rain starting Saturday, increasing to 30% by Monday. The weather is brought to you by 72 Sold, where a study just showed Arizona home sellers are averaging 6.3% more than selling the traditional way. Truth be told, get more for your home at 72sold.com. It's 8:08, and Arizona's mix of voters across the political spectrum keeps us under the spotlight in D.C. But does attention from major party figures have any impact on how the state swings? Political analyst Chuck Todd tells Arizona's Morning News an endorsement from national party leaders has historically been a big boost, bringing attention to the candidates. But there are signs that that's changing.
4: Immediately, it signals, oh, you're part of the establishment. And I think in some ways, this stuff is boomeranging.
2: He says in the current political climate, ties to party establishment and political experience are doing more harm than good for many candidates. 11 people are rescued after a seaplane crashed in a shallow bay about 90 miles north of Seattle.
5: The plane can be seen skimming low over the water before banking hard and crashing into the rocky shoreline. Passengers scrambling out of the cabin as Good Samaritans rush in to help. Moments later, flames erupting from the engine, fire swallowing the plane. Authorities say all 11 survived, the pilot and 10 passengers. Several were hurt. One person is in critical condition. The NTSB and FAA are investigating, and the company says it is cooperating.
2: That's ABC's Sophie Flay. From the KTAR Business Center, Tempe's Amcor Technology has entered into a partnership with NVIDIA. It's worth $1.5 billion. Our partners at the Phoenix Business Journal say it'll help develop advanced semiconductor packaging and test technologies for the next generation AI and accelerated computing platforms. Leslie's Pool Supplies saw its stock price drop more than 40% yesterday after reports came out that the company is considering bankruptcy. Our partners at the Phoenix Business Journal say the stock price closed at $133 a share on Thursday. It lost a little over a dollar in value, or nearly 45%. Taking a look at the markets as they stand right now, we are down 120 on the NASDAQ, but we're to the green by 12 on the S&P and 163 on the Dow. For more money news, visit the Business Center at KTAR.com. 25 measles cases in 2026 in Maricopa County puts Arizona as number 6 in the country for the disease. Lillian Donahue with our TV partners at ABC 15 has more.
7: For the last 30 years, Maricopa County has averaged just one case of the measles every year, at least until recently, with multiple cases and reported outbreaks in Arizona last year and more than two dozen cases just in Maricopa County alone this year.
8: We are seeing more and more cases, more outbreaks.
7: It's a trend public health experts
8: like the ASU Health Observatory, are following closely. They say communities need to reach a 95% vaccination rate to keep the virus from spreading.
10: And unfortunately, in many communities in Arizona, we have dropped below that 95% threshold, and that's why we see measles spread when it's introduced.
2: Maricopa County will be holding back-to-school vaccination events through August to help combat the cases. It's 8:12, time for the KTAR Timeline with Patricia Valencia, brought to you by Beatitudes Campus. All right, you know what? We're going to go back to the timeline. Let's check your morning ride, or at least what is left of that ride, with Sean Koner. He is in the Valley Chevy Dealers Traffic Center.
11: All right, thanks, LaDonna. A couple things to let you know about. Two road closures: Indian School Road closed, I-17 to 27th Avenue, and 16th Street from McDowell to I-10. A couple accidents for you to be aware of that just popped up: 67th Avenue north of Indian School Road, and another one in Phoenix, Pinnacle Peak Road just east of Black Canyon. That's a look at your morning traffic. I'm Sean Koner, KTAR News.
2: All right, weather-wise, we are looking at an extreme heat warning in effect until Monday at 8 o'clock at night. Look for a high of 116 today, 117 tomorrow, back down to 111 by Sunday, and about a 20% chance of rain by Sunday as well. 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
8: It's July 24th, and back on this day in 1982, Eye of the Tiger topped the U.S. pop music charts. You've heard it. When you hear that bass line, it pumps you up and gets you ready for anything, just as it did for the main character of the movie, Rocky Balboa. But actor slash director Sylvester Stallone had no clue his Rocky franchise had produced its second number one pop hit when Survivor's Eye of the Tiger began a six-week run atop the Billboard pop chart. Survivor was handpicked by Sylvester Stallone to write a song for the second Rocky sequel. Stallone told songwriters he wanted something with a strong beat that would appeal to the rock crowd. What he got was one of the most iconic and popular soundtrack hits of all time, as Eye of the Tiger raced to number one and stayed there for six consecutive weeks, 5 weeks longer than the theme song from the original Rocky. And as for the band Survivor, they turned out to have a pretty decent career with six more top 40 hits over the next 4 years. And it started back on this day in 1982.
2: Something Mike Broomhead is very fond of is the Eye of the Tiger. Apparently, that was his walk-on music when he was wrestling.
12: The 80s kid in me, I had my Walkman on, and it was my warm-up song to get me ramped up for the wrestling match in high school.
2: That makes perfect sense. This KTAR News expansion is brought to you by Sweet James. If you've been injured in an accident, call Sweet James. The Mike Broomhead Show is next. I'm LaDonna Harvey. I actually do like him very much. On Arizona's news station, KTAR News.
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12: What you just heard LaDonna Harvey say sums up every relationship I've ever had. I do actually like him. It just sounds like I don't. That's every relationship I think I've ever had in my life. Good morning. Happy Friday. Going to have a little fun today. A lot happening. Of course, we're going to update the Middle East. 9 o'clock this morning, the Republican candidate for a superintendent of public instruction, Kimberly Yee, will join us. I'm very excited about this conversation. Education is such a big topic on this show, and I'm anxious to hear what her plans will be if she wins the office. And so we'll get into all of it in just a bit. I want to start with the economy, because we have this battle that continues, and it is a healthy battle. This is exactly how our government is supposed to work. If the two-party system is working as it's supposed to, you have both parties with very opposite views of how to get to where everybody wants to go, which is success and prosperity for the American people. Two completely different visions. So it is interesting to me that when you have one, and I would say the reason why I'm a little confused by the other side, because I know we confuse them too, is that
0: neither side really trusts the government, which is a healthy thing. I would say even honest elected officials would say to you, you shouldn't trust them. Trust but verify. That's the old Reagan term. By the way, we're going to go on the Wayback Machine today. We're going to talk about Reagan. It's pretty interesting what he has to say about things. As a matter of fact, one of them plays a little bit of a role here. I'm going to play this. This goes back to the 1992 Republican convention when George H.W. Bush ended up losing to Bill Clinton. But this is just a little, this is just a taste of what he had to say.
14: I heard those speakers at that other convention saying we won the Cold War. And I couldn't help wondering just who exactly do they mean by we?
0: That is an opposition in policies. We're hearing a lot going on. We're going to get into the Middle East in just a few moments. But that was what happened. And I've used the Reagan reference quite a bit of what they said about him during the Cold War when he used the phrase evil empire. So we're going to get into that. As far as the economy goes, there are states like California and states and cities like New York City that are kind of waging war intentionally against wealth and prosperity. And so they always use the word fair. It's all about fairness. Well, life isn't fair. There are some people that are born with an edge. There are some people that are born with an advantage. There are some people born into prosperity, and there are others that aren't. And it's not where you start, it's where you finish. And we admire people that have started from meager beginnings and have grown into something great. And I look at this world and I think, I guess I was never that way. I never grew up wanting somebody to give me anything except an opportunity. I always have felt kind of guilty if somebody handed me something. It is the idea that you earn it, that you have to earn it. It's one of the reasons why I love this business, because I've been doing this now for over 20 years and you have to earn it every day. The audience tells you whether you're good or not. And I like to be challenged with you were good yesterday. What's tomorrow? Because if you're not good tomorrow, we're just going to go listen to something else. And so it is, I love that daily challenge. TSMC has invested $265 billion here in Arizona. It has revitalized this industry here. Intel has made such a rebound, like we all knew they would. Intel had issues last year and they made some changes and they're moving in the right direction. You just heard the story about Amcor and a major investment here. There's a reason why that when businesses could choose anywhere and they were being enticed and courted from all over the United States to where they were going to plant their flag. And yet they chose here. We don't win every one of those, but we are winning more and more of those. What policies led to that? Because everybody benefits from that. Everybody benefits from that. And that's the part of the economy that gets me. So the people that say we need to punish the rich, and there is an actual attitude now. If you look at the democratic socialism movement in this country, that's exactly what it's about. It is about punishing wealth and success. And the strange things from the other side and what they're trying to accomplish, all in the name of fairness, all in the name of goodness. And it just is an odd thing. I want you to, this is a little off topic, but it connects with bad ideas. It is the well-intentioned bad ideas. In Oakland, the mayor's name is Barbara Lee. They have this new pilot program that made me roll my eyes. And I'm going to let her explain it. It has to do with trying to get unhoused or homeless people and what they can do to contribute.
15: We've got to move in a new way to make sure that every neighborhood is safe and clean. And my goal is to make Oakland the safest, cleanest, and greenest city in the country.
16: Oakland Mayor Barbara Lee hoping to give a boost to an initiative for cleaning up around encampments, drawing inspiration from a similar program in Portland, Oregon. Lee's proposal would pay unhoused residents to clean their areas.
15: We're looking at out-of-the-box kind of solutions that are working in other areas to try to put pilots here in our own city to see if they'll work here.
0: That think outside the box, I mean, all those catchphrases. So what they are doing is they are going into areas that have been destroyed because of homeless encampments. And they are actually, instead of punishing people for the littering and the destruction, they're going to pay them to clean up the mess they made. Now, I understand what scares me about this is I understand what they're trying to accomplish. But this is where nobody else would do this. Could you imagine? I just want you to think about this. I want you to think about this. If Patricia and her family, if they were, let's say they were doing a remodel themselves, remodeling their house. So they tore out all the cabinets in their kitchen. Her boyfriend ripped them all out. They had a trailer, rented a trailer, and took all the cabinets and threw them in the back of this trailer. And he decides to haul them out to the desert and dump them in the desert. Just dump them somewhere in the desert. And he got caught. And then the police said, hey, you know what? You have a trailer. How about if we pay you to clean up this mess in the desert? Am I wrong?
1: Why do you got to throw us under the bus under the trailer?
0: Am I wrong?
1: You know, now that you put it that way, I got to be honest with you. When I first listened to this audio, because once again, I put all the audio in for us.
0: Because I'm incapable. Thank you for pointing that out.
1: Well, you say it every time. No, but when I heard this, I was like, hey, that's not a bad idea. But then now that I think about it and you put it that way, it is.

0: Tuesday, Thursday, Saturday, Sunday, you know, we mess it up.
1: I really need some money. I'm going to start, you know, cleaning up my mess on Thursday.
0: Right. Hey, no, we need some cash. We need some groceries. All right, throw some stuff out the window.
1: I don't know, maybe if they could, you know, do like some volunteer cleaning work, but that's volunteer, but like around the community, not just in the encampments. I don't know. My point is,
0: I am seeing, and you know me, we have private conversations. We've talked about this forever on the air. I have a heart for homelessness and ending it, but ending it the right way. And
1: it's a tough situation, right? Because a lot of people that are in homeless encampments don't want to help themselves. Right.
0: And you're fostering the behavior that gets them there.
1: Right.
0: When you are saying we're going to turn a blind eye to drug use. We're going to turn a blind eye to you building something out of pallets and a tarp. You have a right to be there. What you're doing is just fostering that behavior to stay there instead of encouraging them to get out. And now you're going to say, okay, not only are we going to allow you to do this, we're going to use taxpayer money and we're going to pay you to clean up the mess you made.
1: If you can't beat them, join them.
0: Okay. And so now, wait, let's go one step further. So if the issue for these people is drug abuse, mm-hmm. now we're going to use taxpayer dollars to pay them. And what are they going to do with the money?
1: Probably.
0: They're not getting an apartment.
1: Yeah. I'm sure they're not paying them a massive amount of money to be able to change their lives.
0: Yeah.
1: Yeah. It's a tough situation out there. I do really feel for anybody living on the streets.
0: I do too.
1: It's such a horrible situation.
0: I feel horrible. And
1: it's
0: an awful cycle. When you see the great work places like St. Vincent de Paul does, and they right. have a program that gets people out of a situation and on the pathway, they have at their facility at the end of this, they have a big area where people can stay while they're working to get housed. At the end of the hallway, there is they call it the Wall of Keys. It is a picture of their former residents holding the keys to their new apartment. It works.
1: That's some great encouragement.
0: But it is a program. You've got to work the program.
1: Right.
0: Maybe they should. Never mind. All right. What we're going to do in a moment, we got to get an update on the Middle East and how it is actually working out. We'll get to it here in just a second. Sanderson Ford has their summer sales event going on right now, and it is a real sales event, which when you hear the prices, number one of the vehicles, it's incredible, but also the added value. 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
4: Good morning. It's 8:32. I'm Patricia Valencia. We got highs in the 110s through Monday across the valley. It means a risk of heat stroke and a potential trip to the emergency room, more likely for vulnerable Arizonans.
5: Joining Arizona's evening news was Alexis English, nurse practitioner and founder of Scottsdale's Vault Wellness, saying if you're thirsty, you are dehydrated.
6: Something that a lot of people don't realize is a lot of the fatigue, the irritability, the headaches that they're experiencing during summertime, the fix isn't the caffeine or the Tylenol, it's more water.
5: She says most of her patients are drinking about half a liter of water on average per day, which is around 6 to 8 times less than Mayo Clinic recommendations. English says confusion, vomiting, and even seizures can be clear signs of heat exhaustion. And that while mobile IV stations can result in a few hundred dollars for hydration relief, a trip to the emergency room could be in the thousands of dollars. Brandon King, KTAR News.
7: Into the end zone, touchdown, Arizona.
4: Football is back. The Arizona Cardinals training camp is underway, and today is the first time fans will get to see the team in person during the first open practice of the season. Colton Krolak is live with more.
8: Yeah, well, if you've been a fan for long, you'll know the weight of what Arizona sports host Vince Marotta has to say about the Cards' expectations this year.
9: I've been following the Arizona Cardinals since they moved to town in 1988. I don't think there's ever been fewer or less expectations heading into a season.
8: The Cards are coming off a 3-win season now with a first-year head coach and uncertainty at the quarterback position, and they're playing in the toughest division in the NFL. But who knows? Remember this?
7: That's it! The Cardinals have shocked the world!
8: Practices start at 4 today, but tickets are sold out. Your next chance to see the team is this Sunday afternoon at 1:45. Live in the News Center, Colton Krolak, KTAR News.
4: KTAR eyes on the economy, from semiconductors to advanced manufacturing and even aerospace. Fiscal year 2026 was the state's biggest year for economic development. Alyssa Tufts with the Arizona Commerce Authority tells KTAR $109 billion were invested in communities across the state, compared with $31 billion in 2025.
10: It shows that our approach is working, that we have the workforce, the education and university partners, and their premier business environment to be able to support these industry leaders.
4: She adds there were also major investments in rural Arizona, like the electrical manufacturer in Waddell and copper company in Cochise County. And starting Monday, there will be major lane restrictions on the northbound State Route 51.
11: The highway will be narrowed to 2 lanes for about 7 weeks to replace 700 feet of damaged pavement, along with related repairs to the freeway's drainage system. The work requires the lane restrictions between Highland Avenue and Camelback Road to remain in place around the clock. ADOT advises drivers to plan for delays during peak travel times approaching the work zone and to consider alternate routes. Enrique Garcia, KTAR News.
4: What do you say we check on those roads now? Let's go to traffic with Sean Koner live in the Valley Chevy Dealers Traffic Center.
12: Well, Patricia, thanks. Good to be with you this morning. Couple road closures to tell you about we're still dealing with. Indian School is closed, I-17 to 27th Avenue. 16th Street, McDowell Road to I-10 is closed. Avoid those two areas. In Phoenix, there is an accident on 67th Avenue, just south of Camelback Road. Your freeways, they're pretty much Friday light. You got a little bit of stowing on the westbound Superstition, Gilbert to Cooper. Otherwise, everything's moving great. That's a look at your traffic. I'm Sean Koner, KTAR News.
4: The heat is definitely here, and it's only going to get hotter under that extreme heat warning until Monday, with highs today reaching 116 degrees. It's 102 right now in Phoenix. 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
13: All right. Appreciate you being here. Don't forget, coming up top of the hour, 9 o'clock, we speak with the Republican candidate for superintendent of public instruction. Kimberly Yee is going to join us. I am really excited about this conversation. This job is, I think, one of the most important and most overlooked positions because of the, you know, what that office does as far as public education in a time when we are all struggling to figure out what's the best way to have a strong, solid, successful public education system. So I want to, before we get there, and we're going to get Gatos in just a few minutes, the IRGC commanders, we now know that the IRGC, or the Iranian Revolutionary Guard Corps, sent some of its leadership to Yemen to help the Houthis when they got involved the other night. Now, I'm not sure what's happening right now or what's happening behind the scenes, but as of this moment, we are watching oil, the cost of oil, retreat. We are seeing Brent crude oil, which had topped at over $100 per barrel yesterday, has gone back almost $5 per barrel. It's down 4.7%, trading at under 96. So I should say about 95. It's trading under $96 per barrel. West Texas Intermediate crude oil is trading at down also 4%. Trading at $88 a barrel. It's down over $4, which is good news. For whatever reason, that's pulling back today. Great news that at least it's not still climbing. So what does that say about what's happening in the Middle East? The president is doing a couple of different things. The president has said they will not have a nuclear weapon. He is weighing the options of an attack bigger than Epic Fury. And is that what the direction that is going to go? And I don't know what the answer is, but I'll tell you this. I've been doing this over and over again because the acknowledgement of who the Iranians are is important to me, that we all recognize who they are and what they've said they are throughout history. So you are going to hear from two presidents and a candidate for president from the opposite side of the aisle, from the Democratic side of the aisle, and what they've said about the Iranians having a nuclear weapon.
14: We will prevent Iran from acquiring a nuclear weapon by whatever means we need. Period. Period.
15: Iran's leaders should understand that I do not have a policy of containment. I have a policy to prevent Iran from obtaining a nuclear weapon. I will not hesitate to use force when it is necessary to defend the United States and its interests.
16: I support calling the Iranian Revolutionary Guard what it is, a terrorist organization. Iran simply cannot be allowed to continue its current behavior.
13: What do you do with that? You hear, not only did you hear President Biden say, by any means necessary, you heard President Obama say, I will not hesitate to use force. They all agreed they can't have a nuclear weapon. But if you also, when hearing all of those sound bites, the audience, they were speaking to their party. The audience applauded. So why is it now, when we are stopping them from having a nuclear weapon and progressing toward it, we've heard over and over again the defense of why. Why is it now that this is such a horrible thing? Secretary of State Marco Rubio talking about the military action.
17: Let me explain to you guys this in simple English. Okay? Iran is run by lunatics, religious fanatic lunatics. They have an ambition to have nuclear weapons. They intend to develop those nuclear weapons behind a program of missiles and drones and terrorism that the world will not be able to touch them for fear of those things. And this is the weakest they've ever been. Now is the time to go after them. The president made the decision to go after them, take away their missiles, take away their navy, take away their drones, take away their ability to make those things so that they can never have a nuclear weapon. That's why the president made this decision. It was the right decision, and the world will be a safer place when these radical clerics no longer have access to these weapons. You see how they're using them now. Imagine how they would use them a year from now if they had more of these.
13: It is that simple, and there is no difference in the messaging between Secretary of State Rubio and President Biden, President Obama, and candidate Hillary Clinton. No difference. Absolutely no difference in the messaging. It's different in practice. So what this president has said, what the Secretary of State has said on behalf of this president, is that we will stop them, that they're not ready to make a deal yet. They say they want a deal, but they're not ready, that they continue to make deals and then go back on them. They continue to make deals and then they want to change them. And so whoever's in charge over there can't get it together. You must have, it sounds to me like you have one group of leadership that says, let's make a deal, let's settle this, let's be done with this once and for all. And then you have the IRGC and other hardliners that are saying no. That's the reason why you have one group that makes a deal that actually gets, you know, taken care of by the president of Iran and the president of the United States. And then the very next day, you're launching drones and missiles at ships in the Strait of Hormuz. It doesn't make any sense. None whatsoever. All right. The Amazing Arizonans podcast is a project I am very, very proud of. For my longest time I've been in this business, I think I'm as proud of this as anything we've ever done. It is just a compilation of amazing Arizona stories. Names you recognize, some you won't, but you're going to love their stories. There's a new season that's just getting ready to kick off. And we thank Resolution Copper for being our title sponsor. KTAR's YouTube channel, KTAR's news app, or anywhere you download podcasts, please check it out. Coming up in a moment, it's Gatos and our Big Q poll question of the day. 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
25: LeBron James has shouted history.
4: LeBron James is signing a two-year, $8 million deal with the Philadelphia 76ers, according to ESPN. James posting on X this morning saying, quote, "I believe I can help make the Philadelphia 76ers a championship team, and I'm so excited to energize a new fan base." This puts an end to LeBron's eight-year stint with the Los Angeles Lakers. Signing means LeBron's career will almost certainly end in Philadelphia. 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And now for a check on traffic, we'll go to Sean Koner, live in the Valley Chevy Dealers Traffic Center.
26: All right, thanks, Patricia. A couple things to let you know about. There's an accident in Phoenix, 19th Avenue south of Greenway Road. On your Valley freeways, they're back to normal times and speeds. Keep in mind, there are still two road closures that we're dealing with. Indian School Road, I-17 to 27th Avenue, and 16th Street, McDowell Road to I-10. Those are both closed in both directions. That's a look at your Valley traffic. I'm Sean Koner, KTAR News.

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3: Hey, happy Friday, Gatos. We made it.
4: Super hot today, man. It's 100 degrees already.
3: Is it?
4: Yeah.
3: Huh.
4: It's supposed to get to 116 or 118 tomorrow.
3: Mm-hmm.
4: You gonna
3: put on the Speedo and lay out at the pool?
4: You know, no one wants to see the Speedo. I've got one, but, most of the neighbors can't peek into the house and all that stuff, but I just feel bad for like the birds that fly over. And, I mean, who knows?
3: I don't know, Gatos. I'm oddly curious. I think that maybe, just maybe, there's that picture needs to be up on social media.
4: Oh, I look good. I'm just saying, I don't like to show off how good I look.
3: I got you. Okay. Fair enough.
4: What are you doing this weekend? Pool? No,
3: I'm going to try to do very little. I've got something going on tomorrow in the afternoon, but it's been a long week for all of us with election coverage and everything else. And
4: yeah. So
3: I think I'm going to lay low this weekend. At least
4: you
3: hope
4: should go
3: so.
4: To the Odyssey.
3: Oh, you know what? I might do that. That's not a bad idea.
4: That movie is awesome. I saw it twice.
3: I've heard mixed reviews. I've heard some people say they don't like it, but it looks to me like it's a good movie.
4: No, I think it's really,
3: okay.
4: Really good.
3: Check it out.
4: I haven't heard many people say that they don't like it. The scenes are just so big and awesome. And well, I mean, the story is incredible.
3: Yeah,
4: I mean,
3: of course.
4: You're talking about Homer and the Odyssey and, all the, the Cyclops and Circe. And I mean, that stuff is, such a cool story. And now you put it on the big screen and Christopher Nolan does it. And man, I'm telling you, it was awesome.
3: All right. You got me sold. I'm going to do it.
4: Go do it. Here's the cue. It's about, affordability.
3: All right.
4: So about 2/3, 66% of Americans say they would describe the cost of groceries as unaffordable. And so I ask, are you struggling to buy groceries for you and your family? So you've got three options. You've got yes, somewhat, and no.
3: Okay.
4: And I think it's going to be kind of just, I think it's going to be kind of split. You know, there are people out there that, gas prices go up, war in Iran. You're like, okay, I don't like paying $4 a gallon. Or, if you get the expensive stuff, it's $5 a gallon. But, you can go ahead and do it. But, man, I'm telling you, there are people out there that are struggling to buy groceries, and we're reading about it. We're seeing it. And it is tough. It's, when gas prices go up, your grocery prices go up because, it takes a diesel truck to take the groceries from one place to the other. And so
3: to harvest them and to plant them. Yeah.
4: Yep. Absolutely. And then, now you can't eat lettuce. You get massive diarrhea. So, your diet has to change and then it's just awful. And, it spirals out of control.
3: We were told by the Farm Bureau, and I've been repeating this ever since, and it's such a great point, that when it comes to farmers and ranchers, food producers, they are the only group of people that buy what they need at retail and then sell their product at wholesale.
4: Interesting.
3: It kind of flipped everything for me in my head because they're absolutely right. All their equipment is paid. They pay retail, the fertilizer, the seed, the harvesting equipment, the fuel that's needed, the hay that they feed their cattle, they pay retail
4: right.
3: prices and then they sell on the market as a wholesaler.
4: Wow. I didn't think about that.
3: Yeah. Crazy, right?
4: I'm glad somebody at this station is doing some research.
3: No, someone said it to me. I just keep repeating it, and I stole it.
4: Hey, listen, that's the same thing. Don't worry. Yeah, right. Research. Makes it look like you're working hard. It's all good.
3: That's right. Well, have a good weekend.
4: Okay, man, you too. Go see the Odyssey.
3: I will. All right, that's Gatos, the Big Q poll question brought to you by your Valley Toyota dealers. Coming up in just a moment, Superintendent Candidate Kimberly Yee joins us in studio. 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
18: Good morning. It's 9 o'clock. I'm Patricia Valencia. The Arizona Cardinals training camp is underway and fans can get their first glimpse of the team with the first open practice of the season today. The team is facing historically low expectations while dealing with questions at quarterback after moving from Kyler Murray, and the Cardinals will also have a new head coach, Mike LaFleur, who explains his team is dealing with the underdog label.
19: One, we'll always ignore it. Two, we'll always embrace competition. So right now, our focus, let's get better today, and then next day, let's get a little bit better, and then let's try to peak on September 13th. But there's got to be an urgent and gradual incline to get to that moment.
18: Tickets for today's practice are sold out. The next chance for you to see the team is on Sunday afternoon at 1:45. And with temperatures like this week, which are expected to be in the high 100s, nurse practitioner Alexis English tells Arizona's Evening News, thirst means you need to drink water. An ER trip or heat stroke could take a lot of out of your wallet.
20: On average, you're looking at about $250 to $300. So when you compare the two, you can get five or six vitamin IV bags without even coming close to what you would pay at the ER.
18: English says IV drips can be helpful aid, but aren't a full substitute for your body's reliance on water. 99% of Maricopa County voters counted as of Wednesday, and Solange Whitehead posed for another term on the Scottsdale City Council.
21: Councilwoman Whitehead was first voted onto the council in 2018, and as of Tuesday's primary, she is the leader of an eight-person pack of candidates. Whitehead has 17.5% of the 60,000 votes in the race, or around 28,000 votes cast for her. It's a 4,000-vote lead over former State Senator Michelle Gentirita, who, along with three other candidates, will move on to the November general to fill the remaining two council seats. Those other three candidates are incumbent Barry Graham, former councilmember Bob Littlefield, and Scottsdale resident Raul Zubia. Brandon King, KTER News.
18: The Maricopa County Board of Supervisors is cracking down on its employees who like to gamble.
22: The board approved a prediction market protection policy that prevents employees from using insider info to profit in prediction markets and bans sharing non-public information with others to place prediction market wagers. Supervisor Thomas Galvin tells the Mike Broomhead Show the board made sure to approve the policy before the primary elections.
23: This applies to thousands of our employees, but also it includes other issues. Let's say a very high profile court case with a verdict coming in,
3: right,
23: or weather events. So, but for me, elections was the most important piece about it.
22: It applies to roughly 10,000 county employees who report to the Board of Supervisors. Heidi Hommel, KTAR News.
18: 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Here's Sean Kohner live in the Valley Chevy Dealers Traffic Center.
24: Thanks, Patricia. Good morning. Just one accident to tell you about on your surface streets. That's at 19th Avenue, just south of Greenway. The other thing you want to know about your surface streets is we still are dealing with those two road closures. One is at Indian School Road from I-17 to 27th Avenue, and the other is at 16th Street from McDowell to I-10. We're hoping those will be open here soon, but right now, no word. 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That's a look at your traffic. I'm Sean Kohner, KTAR News.
18: You're definitely going to need that pool. The heat is here and it's going to get hotter under an extreme heat warning until Monday, with highs today reaching 116, Saturday 117. It is currently 99 degrees in Glendale. 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
3: All right. Thank you so much for being here. Happy Friday. I've been excited about this conversation. I think this is going to be such an important, it is such an important race, and maybe sometimes overlooked with some of the others with the governor's race. And it's Superintendent of Public Instruction and Republican candidate Kimberly Yee is here. I've really enjoyed our conversation so far. I wish the mics were on.
0: That's all right. Well, good morning. Thank you for having me.
3: Let's talk first of all about the overview of things. I'm going to just point out some issues. Teacher retention.
0: Yes.
3: Student performance. CTE education. Yes. Dollars in the classroom. Right. The problems we've been talking about for the 31 years I've been in Arizona.
0: Exactly.
3: Pick some and let's hear what you believe some of the real solutions are to those issues.
0: Well, it was 30 years ago that I was the Senate education person who was running the education committee when Superintendent Lisa Graham Keegan was the superintendent of Arizona. We were talking about school choice back then, remember?
3: Yeah.
0: And it was allowing parents to be able to go to a school of their choice, even outside of their residential zip code. What a concept.
3: Yeah.
0: Education freedom for all. And we have moved that needle over these last 30 years to be able to open charter schools and have school tuition organizations, now ESAs. But really, all of these things have pointed back to parents want academics and high quality education for their kids. So they're moving their kids to the places that fit them best. It could be their traditional district public right. school. It could be a charter school. It could be a home school, a private school. That's what we are talking about in this election, because we have those choices and they're all awesome. But what we want to really focus on is the academics, reading, traditional mathematics, teaching kids how to learn to read based on phonics-based instruction.
3: Right.
0: You and I probably learned how to
3: yes.
0: read that way. And
3: hooked
0: it works.
3: On phonics.
0: Yes. And that is scientifically based. It's researched. And we have to get it done. The laws are on the books that say you teach phonics. But are we really teaching phonics effectively? Is that teacher fully trained from that school of education to be in that classroom, to have her kids reading at a level that is successful? We're not. And the reason why, I take a look at the national report card. And the nation's report card says Arizona's eighth graders are at the 25th percentile in proficiency. I don't believe that is acceptable. And same with math. So we have to get this done. And one of the ways that I have continued down this campaign trail is talking to parents, because they want the traditional back to the basics approach to teaching. And that allows for kids to focus. We don't need this other stuff that, you know, they've put into the schools, like gender ideology and, you know, DEI and other things. That gets in the way. It becomes a distraction. Let's get back to the basics.
3: And isn't it, correct me if I'm wrong, the teachers I talk to, it's not just the parents that want that. The teachers that are teaching yeah. those subjects want that. It doesn't matter where they lean politically. Most teachers just want to teach. They don't want to be involved in the politics.
0: Absolutely.
3: In schools.
0: And I am the daughter of a public school teacher. She taught in the Phoenix Elementary School District for 38 years.
3: Wow.
0: And so we know that this needs a bigger approach. So teachers need to have the tools in the classroom. They should not be going to a garage sale to get their basic supplies. This is something we should provide to them. And we need to move more money from the administrative level down to the classroom where it matters the most. That's where the teacher is. That is where our students are. And we don't have that. So we've been talking about that for years, but we have to get it done. I bring to this position executive financial management experience as the current state treasurer. I manage $64.7 billion in cash flow in and out of my office every single year. And so when we're talking about education funding, I can get this done. We need to have more accountability when it comes from the school administration level to the classroom, but more so to that parent who wants to know, where are my dollars going and how are they being used effectively?
3: The legislature is trying to get the mandatory 60% of dollars, every dollar into the classroom.
0: Yes.
3: And they're giving them an extended period of time to get there. And there's pushback on that.
0: Right.
3: What is the resistance? Because both sides of the aisle talk about dollars in the classroom, yeah. teacher salary. And like you say, teachers shouldn't have to go to, I don't have to buy paper clips right. and copier paper. They provide that for me to do my job.
0: Yes.
3: But how do you make that happen if they're pushing back and resisting it?
0: There's always a pushback because of that local control conversation. You know, don't tell us what to do, state. We are locally controlled by a governing board that is elected by the people in that very community. And I get that. And I respect that because we are a locally controlled state when it comes to education. But we should be able to get it. That nobody should say that more money should be at the administrative level where all the adults are, right, and nothing's left once the kid gets it in the classroom. So the argument is certainly there that it needs to get done. I think the school districts need to see that if you don't get it done in an expedited way, your kids are not going to pass. And we're seeing that year after year. So we've got to have timelines in place. And the parents need to be in front of this conversation.
3: And there's a difference between telling the districts what the standards are or telling them how to meet the standards.
0: That's
3: they can
0: right.
3: do it any way they
0: exactly.
3: want, but they've got to meet, they should have to meet that standard.
0: Absolutely. In fact, let's talk about the standards because in the very first years of my working in K-12 education policy, I helped develop the reading standards, the math standards, the social studies standards, and the science standards. And that was from like many years ago. We have not updated these standards in a way that is meaningful to today's workforce. And when you take a look at just the technology in the class, that we are moving at a fast pace. Arizona is one of the fastest growing states in the country, and we are not meeting that need. If you take a look at TSMC as a corporation, they had to push back their open date 2 years because the hands weren't on the ground ready to go with workforce skills. So I want to talk about getting back to the basics on vocational education, CTE. Career technological education allows for students in that education pathway K through 12 to meet the needs of the workforce. But those conversations haven't been had well enough between the business community and the school community. And being able to bring the technology, the equipment, right, everything into those schools to have those workforce needs and skills met.
3: And when you have a kid that's a sophomore in high school and they start meeting with a guidance counselor about, yes, what they're going to do next, it has been, and I'm not denigrating a college education, I think that it's amazing, but giving them that pathway, yes, only, and you got to prepare for scholarships and you got to be in clubs and get your resume together. Right. And when there are a lot of kids, when you talk about CTE, that would be an option for a faster pathway to the workforce.
0: Absolutely.
3: And fit their skill set and desires more if that was an option that was presented to them.
0: It has to be, especially in a state growing like ours. I would love to see that on graduation day, when a student is walking across the stage to receive their high school diploma, they are also receiving their certification in the industry of their choice. Mm-hmm. And on day one after graduation, they have that apprenticeship lined up. Now, these are students that we have to capture before they potentially could drop out, right, of high school because they want to get to work. And so when we talk about middle school, that is a critical few years where a student starts to get a little wiggly in their seats. And we need to bring back home economics and shop classes. Those are the old school life skills classes that, mm-hmm, we used to have that kids thought were fun. I loved all of those classes.
3: I
0: built a little, a wooden bench,
3: yeah,
0: and boys learned to wash dishes properly,
3: right.
0: And so these are the things that are back to the basics. I want to get back to those types of classes that really engage kids so that they stay engaged in school and they also start really meeting those needs to get out of high school.
3: Can you explain the office and the parameters, yes, of the office? Because many people believe with the title superintendent that you are the one now that oversees education and you get to just point in a direction and say, this is now the policy. What are the parameters of your office? What can you actually accomplish by yourself? And what is other areas where it's just being an influence?
0: Well, it is the education leader of the state. So really it is a platform to talk about the state of education and really to get things done from that standpoint at the state level. There are certain limitations, of course, because from a policy standpoint, you still have to look to the state legislature to pass the laws and have new implementation of those types of things. You are the administrator of those laws once they get passed, and you make sure that those get done. From a financial standpoint, you do watch over, what's happening with the districts. And if you see something that needs assistance, you help that district out. You can take over receivership of a district that is really in a decline financially. You work with the State Board of Education, which is, the body which creates the policies. For instance, if you have graduation requirements that are in 8th and 12th grade, Those are the things that you work with on that side of things. You're also a member of the Board of Regents. So right. As an ex officio member of the Board of Regents, I would have a role in talking about higher education and getting that work done, not only in our schools of education to teach the teachers how to become ready for the classroom, but also from the pipeline from K through 12 into the higher education community. But beyond that, as we've spoken earlier, we haven't done well enough when we talk about the trades and being able to be that advocate from the Department of Education, working with perhaps the U.S. Labor Department to bring more federal funds into the state to be able to train our teachers to be those industry experts. I would love to bring in more retired experts from these industry fields to help with that teacher shortage,
3: right,
0: especially in rural Arizona. When you have... let's just say it's a welder and you want to make sure that you teach kids welding. You're going to have people who want to come into the classroom to teach right. young children. They know more about that industry than any teacher would potentially who's never had hands on the job.
3: Right, which is why I'm such a big fan of the CTEDs. For those industry professionals are the ones that are teaching those kids. They are certified teachers, but they're teaching in an area that they've lived in and worked in their entire lives. Yes. I think it's a brilliant idea.
0: Yes.
3: So we can't cover everything in one interview, but I would love for people to learn more about you. Where do they find your campaign? Social media, websites? Yes. How do they find you?
0: Well, I have a website, KimberlyYee.com, and I'm also on social media on X and on Facebook at Kimberly Yee for Arizona, Kimberly Yee AZ. And these are where on a daily basis, I talk about my vision for Arizona, and we have to get this done. Parents deserve much better than we've done for these past decades. And I have had four former state superintendents of public instruction endorse my campaign. And from Lisa Graham Keegan to Jaime Malera to John Hoopental to Diane Douglas. And you know all of these
3: people. I do know
0: people.
3: All of them. I
0: and
3: do.
0: They may not agree on everything when you get all four into a room, but they do agree that I am qualified and ready to go for the vision of Arizona's education system. And I'm honored to be endorsed by all four.
3: Well, I hope you'll come back. I would love to have this conversation as the campaign moves forward.
0: Thank you so much.
3: That's Kimberly Yee, a candidate for superintendent of public instruction. We'll be back here in just a moment. All right, let me talk quickly. Moving Team 6, I've been talking about them for a while. 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Your lives are in those boxes. They truly pay attention to that with every one of their moves. For your next move, it's movingteam6.com. 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
18: At 9:18, I'm Patricia Valencia. This is what you need to know right now. Fiscal year 2026 was the most successful for Arizona's economic development in the state's history. It's $109 billion invested in Arizona communities, up more than 250% from the year before. And President Trump now says he is considering a massive attack, quote, bigger than ever before. And he says he's close to making a decision. Sources say one possibility under consideration is returning to the intensity of attacks used at the opening days of the war. And another day of flash flooding warnings in the east as a major storm system slowly makes its way down the coast. North Carolina facing a multi-day flash flood threat after heavy rain pummeled the region, as much as 5 inches falling in 24 hours. All of our top stories are just 15 minutes away. 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
15: It's Gatos, and does it seem like scandals are following Senator Ruben Gallego? 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
3: All right, really appreciate you being here. Patricia, what did you think of Kimberly Yee?
18: Good stuff.
3: Yeah.
18: I liked hearing from her. It was great.
3: Yeah, it was. It was great to hear from her. She's very... And listen, I met her before. This was not my first time meeting her, but I really don't know her well. Hearing her speak on the topics so eloquently the way she did.
18: And with some great ideas.
3: Right.
18: Some great...
3: I understand now... Because we talked about she's very smart because she had more votes than any other Republican in the race when she ran for treasurer. At all the statewide races, she had more votes than any other Republican on the ballot. And so you think, well, why would that be? It's the treasurer's office. But now I get it. Yeah. I mean, she's pretty dynamic and she's not, you know.
18: That's a good word for
3: it. Yeah. And so she's high energy. She's knowledgeable of the topic and of her ideas. I mean, it's funny as you go through, you would agree or disagree on some things with people. And I'm sure you would as well, having a child in school, but there's no doubt she knows what she's talking about.
18: I liked a lot of her stuff too. Right. So
3: yeah,
18: seems logical.
3: Yeah, it does. And I think that's the part of it is recognizing right off the bat that there are issues we've been talking about for a very long time. Some she has control over and some she doesn't. You know, the legislature has to pass the laws. I was glad she said that because she can't just go in and wave a magic wand. And that was one of the things I felt bad in talking with Tom Horn all those years when he's been in this term, is that people sometimes assume that because he's the superintendent, he can wave a magic wand and make things go away. And that's just not the way it goes. You've got

0: that are experts in an area. It's funny because when you talk to education experts, they push back about on some of these things. But imagine somebody, I'm trying to think of somebody that we know, that is, I'll give you an example now. David Schweikert has given up his seat in Congress and he lost in the primary. David Schweikert calls himself a math nerd. I mean, he is a guy that's been on the Ways and Means Committee. He says that all the time.
1: Math on the air.
0: Right. Yeah. Yeah. Without a calculator.
1: Like fast, yeah, too, and right, really hard math.
0: Yeah. When, well, there's no other kind for me. It's, I know, all really
1: same,
0: hard.
1: I don't math.
0: But if Schweikert wanted to go and teach a class, whether it's a government class because he's come from the government, or if Schweikert wanted to teach some kind of a not a math class, but a statistics class, mm-hmm, or something, I don't know that they would let him. He's not, but he's the perfect experience for his expertise. Mm-hmm. You know what I mean?
1: Yeah, I get it. But it was great hearing from her.
0: It was. And so, of course, listen, we are absolutely going to invite the Democrat candidate as well. And I hope she'll take us up on the invitation. We want everybody to hear from both sides. But I was very impressed,
1: definitely,
0: with her talking about this.
1: Yes, and if you want to hear it again, it'll be on the KTAR YouTube channel.
0: Look at you.
1: Yes.
0: Look at you, always the promoter. All right, very quickly, alleged scandals with staffers, the latest on the ICE incidents, and how the general election will play out. Senator Ruben Gallegos sits down with Bruce and Gatos from Outspoken at 3 o'clock Friday. That's today. He will be in studio. Watch on the KTR YouTube channel or listen on air or online or on the app. Coming up, we're going to talk about the World Cup, but it's not the World Cup. 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
4: Good morning, it's 9:30. I'm Patricia Valencia. And highs in the 1 to 10s through Monday are expected across the valley, meaning heat stroke, potential trips to the ER are more likely. Nurse practitioner Alexis English joined Arizona's Evening News, saying that summertime headaches or mood swings can easily be from dehydration. Many of her patients are drinking 6 to 8 times less water than they should be on average. She says heat exhaustion or heat stroke trip to the ER could result in a bill of thousands of dollars. And affiliations that might have helped candidates win in Arizona's primary might come back to haunt them in November. Political analyst Chuck Todd joined Arizona's Morning News and says despite the Republican majority in the state, Trump-endorsed candidates backed by political activist group Turning Point USA might pose a challenge for the party.
5: They just keep nominating people that cannot win that last 2 or 3 points of that middle-of-the-road independent voter. And I'm skeptical they can do it this time with who got nominated.
4: He says ties to an organization like Turning Point can label candidates as far right, turning off critical independent voters. LeBron James is signing a 2-year, $8 million deal with the Philadelphia 76ers, according to ESPN. James posting on X this morning saying, quote, "I believe I can make the Philadelphia 76ers a championship team, and I'm so excited to energize a new fan base." This puts an end to LeBron's 8-year stint with the LA Lakers. Signing means LeBron's career will almost certainly end in Philadelphia.
6: Into the end zone, touchdown.
4: Speaking of sports, football is back. The Arizona Cardinals training camp is underway, and today is the first time fans will go to see the team in person during the first open practice of the season.
7: If you've been a fan for long, you'll know the weight of what Arizona sports host Vince Murata has to say about the Cards' expectations this year.
8: I've been following the Arizona Cardinals since they moved to town in 1988. I don't think there's ever been fewer or less expectations heading into a season.
7: The Cards are coming off a 3-win season with a first-year head coach and uncertainty at the quarterback position, and they're playing in the toughest division in the NFL. But who knows? Remember this?
9: That's it! The Cardinals have shocked the world!
7: Practice starts at 4 today, but tickets are sold out. Your next chance to see the team is this Sunday afternoon at 1:45. Colton Krolak, KTAR News.
4: 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Here's Sean Koner live in the Valley Chevy Dealers Traffic Center.
10: All right, thanks, Patricia. Our Valley freeways, they are back at normal times and speeds, but our surface streets are something to be had. In Phoenix, still dealing with 2 road closures at Indian School from I-17 to 27th Avenue and at 16th Street from McDowell to I-10. Also, just getting reports of a vehicle fire on westbound Greenway Road just east of 19th Avenue. 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That's a look at your traffic. I'm Sean Koner, KTAR News.
4: Make sure you're staying hydrated today. The heat is here under an extreme heat warning until Monday. Highs reaching 116 for today and tomorrow 117. It's already 100 degrees in Mesa. 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
11: 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Appreciate you spending some time. I've got some World Cup wrap-up stuff, but it's not about the World Cup at all. Has nothing to do with the games, has nothing to do with any of that.
4: Did it really ever? We talked about the games probably like 15% of the time.
11: No, I don't. Yeah, I guess you're right.
4: Else that goes around it.
11: Well, I will tell you this. I will tell you what they do very, very well in FIFA. They are very smart about how they build up personalities.
4: Oh, yes, for sure.
11: So when
4: the guys are superstars.
11: Yeah. Well, there's one thing about being a great player. It's a different thing when you take them to the next level. That guy Haaland, if he came to the States, they would never pay him the salary. They couldn't afford, MLS couldn't afford him in salary. But what that dude would make in endorsements.
4: Yeah, alone.
11: Yeah.
4: He could already probably.
11: And he's probably already doing that. I would imagine if he didn't have a Nike shoe, I don't know what shoe company he's with. I have no idea, but you would. Oh.
4: I'm sure he has some sports gear somewhere. Something. He has to. But yes.
11: So
4: what else happened at the World Cup?
11: This is the sad part. 43 people, and it included 7 children, minors, under the age of 18, were rescued from human traffickers during the World Cup.
4: Wow.
11: Now, with
4: sad but good. Yeah, I'm glad they
11: with
4: were
11: the
4: rescued.
11: Millions of people that, or however many people came here, that number seems small, but 43 is the people they've rescued. How many didn't they? 7 children. The rescue operations were carried out between June 11th and July 19th by specialized NYPD detectives who arrested 89 individuals. The surprise was really the outpouring of support behind the mission and the collaboration with all of our partners. This is from Gary Marcus, who's a commanding officer with the Special Victims Unit. They rescued largely the victim of sex trafficking and are now being supported with an array of social services for the victims, including food, housing, and counseling. That's awesome.
4: That's so good that they did rescue them. That's so crazy that they rescued them because of the World Cup.
11: Yeah. 87 operations carried out during the World Cup have generated new leads. So here's a quote. We have an ongoing investigations now as a result of these operations. Major sporting events are known by law enforcement to be hotbeds of human trafficking.
4: I remember when the Super Bowl was here, that was one of the warnings.
11: Sure.
4: That we looked out for. And
11: yeah. And, you know, WM Phoenix Open, Barrett Jackson, you've got wealthy people. And unfortunately, that's a horrible part of it. And one of the things that when it comes to this human trafficking thing, the comprehensive way that they've addressed it in ways, training people that work at casinos and at resorts to look for certain signs to be aware. So it's not just law enforcement. It could be the pit workers. Bosses at a casino resort, or because you just picking up some of those signs.
4: It's how scary.
11: It's horrible.
4: It's scary out there.
11: So this detective also said, when we talk about the outreach and the prep we do, a large part of that involved visiting the known sex offenders, particularly the known human traffickers in our registry. Whether they're on parole or probation for human trafficking, we visited them to make sure they're compliant with the terms of their release. And secondly, to let them know that the NYPD is watching.
4: They're always watching.
11: They are always watching. Here's the other one.
4: There's more.
11: But wait.
4: There's more.
11: The sports book and technology providers across the United States sports betting industry report that this year's World Cup produced produced record handle for a soccer tournament across the board, and it even rivaled other major prolonged sporting events.
4: It was a big deal.
11: Yeah. Combining the men's and women's NCAA basketball tournament together, Caesars Sportsbook said the 2026 World Cup produced a 30% greater bet count and a few percentage points more.
4: I wonder how much money was just bet.
11: They said DraftKings reported taking up to 650% more bets, and BetMGM reported 211% more bets than 4 years ago. Than the World Cup 4 years ago.
4: Wow, people were really into it this time around. It seemed, I don't know, why did it seem bigger?
11: Because it was in America?
4: Yeah, maybe.
11: The World Cup will go down as the biggest betting event in American history. We're talking about the equivalent of 10 Super Bowls.
4: That's wild to even fathom.
11: It is.
4: I really hope what Supervisor Galvin was saying yesterday, that we someday would be a host city.
11: Yeah.
4: For some of the games. That would be really cool.
11: Because the one that they are all planned out
4: right,
11: up until 2034.
4: I think he gave a date. He gave
11: 38,
4: a year, right?
11: 38. Yeah. And he's hoping that the U.S. gets awarded it in 2038. And if we, let's say it was just the U.S., it wasn't North America. But, you know, again, I don't want to discount. I will tell you that I watched the match, the semifinal match with Mexico and England in Mexico City. That would have been, that was one of the coolest things. And I was watching it on TV. That was one of the coolest things I've ever seen.
4: It was really big.
11: Yeah.
4: So cool.
11: So I'm trying to see. They don't give a number. They talk about how Argentina ended up attracting the most overall tickets for many sports books, and Geo Comply points out a record $7.6 million location checks for Argentina's late night match with Algeria, more than most primetime games. So people were betting on Argentina.
4: I'll tell you, you know, like with the whole craze around it, I was for sure watching more FIFA than I ever had before. And I didn't even watch that much. I can imagine people that really got into it.
11: Yeah. And see, I'm not a sports bettor. I think we've talked about this. I don't bet on sports because I'm terrible at it. You know, I bet with my heart and not with my head.
4: It's a really hard game to get into.
11: But for a lot of people, it adds an element of excitement to having a stake in it. It doesn't for me. It makes it distracting for me.
4: You're like, I don't need that.
11: Yeah, because I want my team to win anyway, so I'm not betting against my team. But now if I have a vested interest in it, I'm very upset when they do dumb things.
4: Please don't do that.
11: Yeah. Yeah, I don't want the added stress.
4: Well, speaking of betting, did you see about the whole 1 in 5 Arizona adults are in a risk zone for gambling?
11: I did see that.
4: That's a big number.
11: 20%.
4: Yeah. So what? There's 1, 2, 3.
11: Now, is it 20%? Is it 1 in 5 that are active gamblers, or is it 1 in 5 of our citizens? Because not everybody.
4: Then that would be an issue.
11: Yeah.
4: No, yeah, probably 1 in every 5 gamblers or people that do bet or gamble.
11: Yeah.
4: So interesting.
11: You know, I like to play poker. It's such a fun game. And I've seen a number of times guys sit down at a poker table and watch them lose everything and go to the ATM machine 4 times and come back to play more.
4: Jeez. That's not it.
11: And that is the more controlled, when I say controlled, the other ones, like I could, you know, when you go out and you watch people play roulette, like I play roulette when I'm out there, I play slot machines, they're fun. And you see people that just.
4: Yeah, they go crazy.
11: Yes, they do.
4: I've seen people sitting there for hours.
11: Hours. All right. Very quickly, this following Tuesday's primary election, Jim Sharp talked with the Valley political strategist Chuck Coughlin about the upcoming Biggs versus Hobbs governor's race and more. You can watch that episode of the AZ Political Podcast at KTAR.com or on the app. Coming up in a moment. It's back. 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
4: At 9:47, I'm Patricia Valencia. This is what you need to know right now. A man is in extremely critical condition after being stabbed multiple times early this morning near 27th Avenue and Indian School Road. The Phoenix Police Department says after the victim was taken to the hospital, they found a suspect at a nearby hotel where he was arrested. And as the military continues its attacks on Iran, launching a 13th straight night of attacks, Iran has begun its by responding by targeting American allies in the region. Iran this morning out with a stark new warning telling civilians in countries that are hosting U.S. military personnel to stay at least 500 meters from any buildings suspected of housing American forces. All of our top stories are just 15 minutes away. 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
2: 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Senator Gallego joins us live in studio. 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
11: All right, I appreciate you joining us. How safe is our food? How confident are you? I had a story today I pulled out because I'm weird about this. Once a week, used to be on Wednesdays, but sometimes on Thursdays, the Arizona Republic's webpage posts their food inspections.
4: I see those too. I try not to open them.
11: I'm obsessed.
4: I don't need that enough.
11: If there's a week that they don't post it, I'm like, what's going on, people? But there was a story that today's, there was nothing super exciting, but there was stuff like an employee picked something up off the floor and then didn't wash their hands and was touching some noodles that were going to be served.
4: I saw another story. I don't know if you saw in the email I sent you or if you were going to talk about it.
11: Oh, I'm talking about it. Okay, we're good. Talking about both. We're going to talk about all of this today.
4: Ew, it just reminded me. Disgusting.
11: So there is another outbreak of cyclospora, which is turns into cyclosporiasis. But it's not linked to lettuce.
4: Oh, no.
11: Under investigation by the FDA.
4: What is it linked to? They don't know?
11: 72 cases are connected to this latest outbreak. The FDA has an ongoing investigation as of Wednesday. The cause has not been identified, though the FDA notes it is conducting traceback efforts. So they have 6 active cyclospora outbreak investigations going right now. 6 different investigations. Only the outbreak linked to the iceberg lettuce, which has sparked more than 11,000 confirmed or suspected cases in the U.S., has identified sources. 2 of the outbreaks, sickening, 2 and 8 people respectively, are listed as ended.
4: There's now 9 states that are listed as with the outbreak.
11: Mm-hmm.
4: 9? But Arizona 9 is still not one.
11: Yeah. That's good.
4: That is very good. So I hope our lettuce and our whatever else is keeps clean.
11: So it says cases of cyclosporiasis are frequently underreported, in part because those who fall ill don't always have symptoms or require hospitalization. And then they, when they do report, then they get tested for the parasite to see.
4: Well,
11: if
4: nobody
11: it's
4: wants to
11: that.
4: Say, "Hey,
11: yeah,
4: I got the diarrhea."
11: Yeah. Unless
4: that's
11: you're
4: not a good thing
11: unless
4: to
11: you're,
4: talk about.
11: Unless you're paid to sing about it in a Pepto Bismol commercial.
4: That's
11: how
4: true.
11: Bad do you have to be want to be on TV?
4: Shoot, they got paid.
11: That's what I'm saying.
4: I'm all right with getting paid.
11: Patricia, I will.
4: How about we sing this song?
23: They're eating the dogs. They're eating the cats.
4: I'm going to start eating dogs and cats because they seem more clean than our lettuce.
23: They're eating the cats.
4: This was a banger. Remember this?
11: I do. Of course I remember this.
23: The cats. They're eating the dogs.
11: How bad do you have to be? Listen, I don't want to be on TV bad enough that I'm singing about diarrhea. I'm not doing it. I'm not doing it.
4: No amount of money would make you.
11: Well, no, I have a price. There's no doubt I have a price.
4: Oh, there's a price they're paying.
11: But it's going to be a lot higher than you think. Because what happens if one of those people turn out to be really famous? You know, like George Clooney did commercials before he became famous.
4: Right.
11: So every once in a while, he'll go on a talk show and somebody will bring up an old commercial they did. Who was the other one? There was another
4: it's
11: really
4: part of their startup. Oh, they'd be proud of it.
11: It was Keanu Reeves was in a Coca-Cola commercial. And
4: those
11: he was on a bike. Yeah. And so he was on Graham Jones' show in Great Britain. And they played this old, which would be great. Now imagine if you become this superstar and they play that Pepto commercial and you're dancing and singing about it.
4: You know what I would say? I would say, well, I feel better now.
11: Yeah.
4: I have the money, so I'm good.
11: I'm good. Here's another one. And I know it's the topic I would imagine. Ugh. So it's not lunchtime yet, so we're okay.
4: It's a good thing it's not so close to lunch, and hopefully you're done with breakfast.
11: More than 1.5 million dozen eggs sold in 6 states have been voluntarily recalled over potential salmonella contamination.
4: What states are they? Do we have the states?
11: U.S. Food and Drug Administration. Let me see.
4: Salmonella contamination.
11: Yeah, it is Texas, Oklahoma, Arkansas, Louisiana, New Mexico, and Mississippi.
4: Oh, great. Don't tell my mom. She's probably listening.
11: Is she?
4: She's going to start texting my sister.
11: She in New Mexico?
4: Yes.
11: This is a 1.5 million dozen.
4: That's a lot of eggs in one basket, mister.
11: So again, it's a good thing that we have testing that's out there, but how
4: fast can they get that before it's in the hands of millions of people?
11: And, you know, we just trust the system, which we should, but I don't worry about the...
4: I know. I go to the store, I buy my food, right. I wash what I'm supposed to, and
11: I cook
4: it.
11: Right. Remember the influencer that was spraying bleach or something on produce?
4: On produce. That was here.
11: Right.
4: In the valley.
11: Yeah.
4: No good. But I don't know.
11: But I don't think about any. I don't want to think about it. And I've worked, I've told the stories. I've worked in a really gross kitchen when I was a kid. I worked in another restaurant. They're not around anymore. But there was a restaurant group that was owned by Ponderosa Steakhouses. It was called Casa Lupita. And I worked for the Casa Lupita in Fort Myers. And it was a brand new restaurant. And I worked there for a couple of years. And it was the cleanest place I've ever been in.
4: Nice.
11: They cleaned every night like crazy. And every week they pulled out all the equipment and sanitized the walls.
4: Wow.
11: Every week.
4: That's how it should be.
11: It was immaculate. The walk-in cooler was immaculate. So you would think, you know, that it was a chain restaurant,
4: right,
11: that they would be very conscious of spending money and they would meet the minimum standards. This place was immaculate. A complete opposite of the other restaurant I told you I worked in.
4: Yeah, no, don't go there.
11: I'm not going to go there about the rice.
4: My very first job was McDonald's. Mm. So
11: what was that like?
4: And you know, it's funny because I didn't really work in the kitchen part. I had a microphone in my face and I took orders in the drive-thru.
11: Oh, okay.
4: So I've been using my voice ever since.
11: Yeah.
4: But so I didn't really get too much work in the kitchen, but I remember it was pretty clean for the most part, hopefully, what I saw.
11: Yeah.
4: I don't know. But
11: okay.
4: Be safe out there. Yeah. Your food is crazy.
11: Yeah. Sorry, everyone. The Amazing Arizonans podcast available. 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And you learn so much about people you may already know. And they're such phenomenal stories. I can't believe how great they are. 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I hope you'll check them out. Update on the Middle East. What direction is oil prices heading and why? And what's going to happen next? Is this going to be a full-scale attack bigger than Epic Fury? Or are we going to go back to negotiations? We'll talk about both next.
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4: Good morning, it's 10 o'clock. I'm Patricia Valencia.
13: Eyes on Education.
4: Kimberly Yee won the Republican nomination for the next state superintendent, and now she says she's focusing on academics instead of school choice.
14: Yee tells the Mike Broomhead Show she's turning away from a focus on school choice and leaning into the academics in the state's classrooms. She says right now, Arizona students are behind.
25: Laws are on the books that say you teach phonics, but are we really teaching phonics effectively? Is that teacher fully trained from that school of education to be in that classroom, to have her kids reading at a level that is successful?
14: He added the school should be taking money from the administrative side and putting it directly into classrooms. She's set to face Democratic nominee Teresa Ruiz in the November general election. Shira Tanzer, KTAR News.
4: To read more education solution stories, you can go to KTAR.com/education. And highs in the 110s through Monday across the valley. It means a risk of heat stroke and potential trip to the ER, and more likely for vulnerable Arizonans.
26: Joining Arizona's evening news was Alexis English, nurse practitioner and founder of Scottsdale's Vault Wellness, saying if you're thirsty, you are dehydrated.
27: Something that a lot of people don't realize is a lot of the fatigue, the irritability, the headaches that they're experiencing during summertime, the fix isn't the caffeine or the Tylenol, it's more water.
26: She says most of her patients are drinking about half a liter of water on average per day, which is around 6 to 8 times less than Mayo Clinic recommendations. English says confusion, vomiting, and even seizures can be clear signs of heat exhaustion. And that while mobile IV stations can result in a few hundred dollars for hydration relief, a trip to the emergency room could be in the thousands of dollars. Brandon King, KTAR News.
4: The Arizona Cardinals' first public practice of training camp is today. The team is facing low expectations by many experts. It includes Arizona sports host Vince Murata, who says he's never been seen such low hopes for the team in the nearly 40 years he's been following.
28: With first-year head coach Mike LaFleur, they've got uncertainty at the quarterback position coming off a 3-win season. I guess if you're looking at it optimistically as a Cardinals fan, can they surprise some people this year is the big question.
4: Practice starts today at 4, but tickets are sold out. Your next chance to see the team is this Sunday at 1:45. And starting on Monday, there'll be major lane restrictions on the northbound State Route 51.
29: The highway will be narrowed to 2 lanes for about 7 weeks to replace 700 feet of damaged pavement, along with related repairs to the freeway's drain system. The work requires the lane restrictions between Highland Avenue and Camelback Road to remain in place around the clock. ADOT advises drivers to plan for delays during peak travel times approaching the work zone and to consider alternate routes. Enrique Garcia, KTAR News.
4: Let's head to those roads right now and check on traffic. We got Sean Kohner live in the Valley Chevy Dealers Traffic Center.
30: Thanks again, Patricia. Your Valley freeways are up to normal times and speeds, but we're still watching those last two road closures that we've been dealing with all morning. Indian School from I-17 to 27th Avenue is closed in both directions, and 16th Street and McDowell to I-10 is closed in both directions. We're hoping those are taken care of soon, so keep an eye out for that. 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That's my final look at your morning traffic. I'm Sean Koner, KTAR News.
4: The heat is here, and it's going to be a warm one today. We're under that extreme heat warning until Monday. We're going to be 116 for today, 117 for tomorrow. Maybe some relief on Sunday with a 20% chance of rain. 102 degrees right now in Tempe. 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
11: All right, appreciate you being with us, spending a little bit of time here. We always do. Interesting what's happening in the Middle East. We've talked about this over and over again. I played some audio earlier. Go back to 2008 when Hillary Clinton was trying to be the nominee. She eventually lost to Barack Obama. Barack Obama became president. I'm going to play that montage in a moment. I think before I said 2016, but this was 2008. Hillary wanted to be the president of the United States. And this goes back now almost 20 years. Almost 20 years. And this is what Hillary was saying as a candidate for president about, specifically about the Iranians.
3: I want the Iranians to know that if I'm the president, we will attack Iran. Whatever stage of development they might be in their nuclear weapons program in the next 10 years, during which they might foolishly consider launching an attack on Israel, we would be able to totally obliterate them.
11: It's crazy. So we talked about the policy of understanding yesterday. You got to understand Iran. You got to know the history. Well, if you want a little insight into, I think, what the policy is of this president, yesterday we played it for you. Marco Rubio said that he was listening to the, I think it was one of the leaders in Iran, and he said that their policy is an eye for an eye. And Marco Rubio went on to say that Donald Trump's policy is it's a head for an eye. And it sounds like a very brutal policy, but that's what the policy is. Now, this is a little bit of an extended commentary, but this is Donald Trump decades ago. Donald Trump decades ago, as just a private citizen, Donald Trump on a talk show talking about what he would have done with the Iranian hostages.
13: The Iranian situation is a case in point. That this country sits back and allows a country such as Iran to hold our hostages, to my way of thinking, is a horror.
15: You're advocating that we should have gone in there with troops, et cetera, and brought our boys out.
13: I absolutely feel that, yes. I don't think there's any question, and there's no question in my mind. I think right now would be an oil-rich nation. I think this country is responsible for that war by its own weaknesses. If we were respected, properly respected as a country and as a people and as a nation, I don't think that you would have the war going on right now between Iran and Iraq.
15: Would you like to be the president of the United States?
13: I really don't believe I would, Ronan.
15: Most people who are capable are not running for office. Most men are frightened of politics today.
13: It is a shame, isn't it?
15: Yes.
13: It is a shame.
15: Why wouldn't you dedicate yourself to public service?
13: Because I think it's a very mean life. I would love and I would dedicate my life to this country, but I see it as being a mean life. And I also see it that somebody with strong views and somebody with the kind of views that are maybe a little bit unpopular, which may be right, but maybe unpopular, wouldn't necessarily have a chance of getting elected against somebody with no great brain but a big smile. And that's a sad commentary for the political process.
15: Television, in a strange way, has ruined that process, hasn't it?
13: It's hurt the process very much.
15: But if all the men are like you, then when are we going to get somebody who might be good?
13: I don't know. I hope it's around the corner, but I don't know. If we had the one man, and it's really not that big a situation. You know, people say, well, what could anybody do as president? The one man could turn this country around. The one proper president could turn this country around. I firmly believe that.
15: You think there is one man?
13: There is one man that can turn this country around. I could tell you I know a number of people that would be excellent president, but they are not running for political office. They're not in political office. They're extraordinarily brilliant. They're very, very competent, but they're not running for political office. And I think that's very sad. And I think you said it. Maybe television is the thing that most hurt the political process in this country. I feel that this country with the proper leadership can go on to become what it once was. And I hope and certainly hope that it does go on to be what it should be.
11: Pretty fascinating. A couple of things. He talked about Iran. He said, you know, for a country like ours to allow them to take our hostages, we should have gone in. We should have gotten them. Without a doubt, he said that's exactly what we should have done. And then he goes on to talk about he didn't think he'd run for president, but he talked about the ideas that wouldn't be popular, but they're right. So at least you get a look into the mindset. But also, how about the encouragement then from somebody in the media that he should run for president? How about the idea that he'd be really good at it? That he'd be this? That was the attitude toward Donald Trump for decades until Donald Trump ran for president in 2016 as a Republican. Until he did that, he was loved by the other side of the aisle. He was very close with Jesse Jackson. This is not about defending Donald Trump. This is about American policy, foreign policy, war policy, what we believe and why we believe it, and then how it gets twisted depending on who holds the office. There are things in life that are right and wrong and not right and left. And that I don't think he's wrong on his policy in the Middle East. It matches what you've heard. Hillary Clinton used very strong language. We would attack Iran if she is president. We could obliterate them. They need to know that. I played this earlier. This is President Biden, President Obama, and Hillary Clinton as a candidate. At different times, they are saying no way they can have a nuclear weapon. Biden says by any means necessary. Obama threatens violence. It is just unbelievable.
1: We will prevent Iran from acquiring a nuclear weapon by whatever means we need. Period. Period.
2: Iran's leaders should understand that I do not have a policy of containment. I have a policy to prevent Iran from obtaining a nuclear weapon. I will not hesitate to use force when it is necessary to defend the United States and its interests.
5: I support calling the Iranian Revolutionary Guard what it is, a terrorist organization. Iran simply cannot be allowed to continue its current behavior.
11: I get it. I get that people don't like Donald Trump. I get it. But why? How can this possibly not be the exact same policy? The policies are no different. And so when you hear it like that, I don't understand the mindset of people that doesn't look at this and say, this is a necessary thing that we're doing. Marco Rubio, I'm going to play this again. Marco Rubio talking about military action.
16: Let me explain to you guys this in simple English, okay? Iran is run by lunatics, religious fanatic lunatics. They have an ambition to have nuclear weapons. They intend to develop those nuclear weapons behind a program of missiles and drones and terrorism that the world will not be able to touch them for fear of those things. And this is the weakest they've ever been. Now is the time to go after them. The president made the decision to go after them, take away their missiles, take away their navy, take away their drones, take away their ability to make those things, so that they can never have a nuclear weapon. That's why the president made this decision. It was the right decision, and the world will be a safer place when these radical clerics no longer have access to these weapons. You see how they're using them now. Imagine how they would use them a year from now if they had more of these.
11: Again, the argument is being made. We've heard this from both sides of the aisle. I'm going to continue to pound this drum because the people in this country are not united behind this effort. It is an election year. There are Republicans that are running for cover politically that are voting to end. They want the president to stop unless he gets permission from the Congress and all of these things that they're trying to do to save themselves politically. I don't like war. I hate war, but I don't disagree with anything that Marco Rubio just said there. Not one thing that he said is off base. Everything he just said is accurate. And they would continue to get stronger. They would continue to develop these weapons. They would continue to build these drones. They would become an overwhelming force in the region that would be impenetrable when we couldn't go in without it being too costly and risky. They would take over the Strait of Hormuz. They would start charging tolls, and they would use the threat of a nuclear weapon if anybody tried to stop them. Period. It would change the entire planet because tolls would then be charged in international waters across the world to keep up with what the Iranians are doing. Period. There's just no doubt about it. West Texas Intermediate is down over 4%, trading at just above $88 per barrel. It is down 4.75% for right now Brent crude oil, trading at under $96 per barrel, which is actually good news. Quick reminder, alleged scandals with staffers, the latest on the ICE incidents, how the general election is going to play out. Senator Ruben Gallegos sits down with Bruce and Gatos today on Outspoken at 3 o'clock. He will be in studio. You can watch on the KTR YouTube channel. You can also listen on the and watch it or listen on the app, or you can listen on air and check them out. Coming up in just a moment, we've got an update on something we haven't talked about in a while, but it was all we talked about for a while. We'll get to it here in just a moment. 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
4: At 10:16, I'm Patricia Valencia. This is what you need to know right now. Fiscal year 2026 was the most successful for Arizona's economic development in the state's history. It saw $109 billion invested in Arizona communities, up more than 250% from the year before. And a man is in extremely critical condition after being stabbed multiple times early this morning near 27th Avenue and Indian School Road. The Phoenix Police Department says that the victim was taken to the hospital and found the suspect nearby at a hotel where he was arrested. There's still traffic restrictions in the area. All of our top stories are just 15 minutes away. 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
22: LaDonna here. 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What does that mean exactly? 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
11: So, at one point, Patricia, it was every day we were really kind of obsessed with the Nancy Guthrie disappearance.
4: Yeah, no, that was... I'm still like it, very intriguing, but no, I am, yes, it's not I'm, every day anymore, right. Which is sad.
11: There is a reporter that used to work in news, you know, television news here. Her name is Brianna Whitney, and she left the TV world to go to work for a podcast. Mm-hmm. So working for this podcast called Crime Junkies. So the other day, 2 days ago, she brought out the details of what the demands were in the, what people are saying they don't believe is an act real, but the ransom
4: note. The details of the ransom note.
11: They were demanding millions of dollars in Bitcoin, millions in Bitcoins for the safe return of Nancy Guthrie. Whitney on the podcast said she'd known of the content of the ransom note because it was sent to KOLD-TV, which is owned by the same company as the former TV station KTVK she worked for. In the ransom note was received by the Tucson station, the national tabloid TMZ. The outlets reported the existence of the note, but they didn't disclose the exact contents of the note. She said the details of the note during a phone interview with the Republic said that it was difficult to know what the information was in the ransom note and not share it with viewers. Said it's a double-edged sword. This is her quote. She said she didn't want to compromise the investigation. It's a really hard place to be in, which I would understand that. And I think, to be truthful, they made the right decision at the time. If there was this consideration that this might be a real note and they might actually have Nancy Guthrie, right. I think they did the right thing by holding back. You know, the public doesn't have to know everything. In her new role on Crime Junkie, she said she had the knowledge of what was in the note. She said, I thought it was beneficial for the public to know what it said, which things can change over time. I mean, the chances that Nancy Guthrie is alive is minuscule. And I think even the family believes they just want her returned so they can give her a proper burial. All official and credible information should be coming from them. Talking about the FBI, Pima County Sheriff's Office. On the podcast, Whitney read aloud what she said was the content of the first ransom note. And here's what she said. Hello, Savannah. We have your mother, Nancy. She is safe, but scared. Oh, what an awful thing to say.
4: I know, it's so chilling.
11: She will be held for ransom, and once payment is received, will be released unharmed. We will be holding her for a maximum of 7 days. The note gave two deadlines, a detailed report by the FBI. Whitney on her podcast gave exact dollar figures. The first deadline was February 5th with the demand of $4 million in Bitcoins. The second deadline was February 9th with a ransom demand of $6 million. K-Gun had previously posted the $6 million detail. So we still have no idea. This is, I don't know when it's considered a cold case, but they believe that they've got some things that they're still working on. But I wonder where they are now.
4: I don't know. It's just, it seems so far gone already that it's like one of those, is it ever going to get solved cases? Are we going to just all go on with our lives and be like, 30 years later, still don't know where Nancy Guthrie is?
11: And we've seen cases recently where there was a girl that disappeared when she was young, and she's an adult, and she didn't want to know any, she didn't want to talk to her family. She just like, I'm safe, but leave me alone. So we know that this has happened where this is an unimaginable thing that you have a family member that is gone, that just disappears. And then I would imagine life at some point moves on to a certain degree, but you never give up hope that they're alive, and you wonder where they are and what they're up to. If they are alive, are they okay? That has got to go through your mind.
4: But all the questions.
11: But I can't imagine in this case that they believe that she's still alive. For me, the thought, and this is an awful thought as well, is I would be thinking, did she suffer? Where is she? How can I bring her home? And it's just awful.
4: It is. It's awful all the way around. And to hear those details and like saying that she will be killed.
11: Yeah.
4: It was very ominous, very serious. It didn't seem

0: who would make, I don't know. It sounds real to me. But also, like, if they did have a stipulation of 4 million Bitcoin, why wasn't that just paid? Or why?
1: I think,
0: why don't they do
1: that? And
0: see, things?
1: And so what they, and I know enough about this to be a little bit, give some information. The FBI is never going to tell a family what to do when it mm-hmm. comes to ransom, but they are always willing to give advice when they're asked. And there is a level of certainty of, first of all, is this legitimate? You want to make sure if it's legitimate, right. first of all. And then second of all, what is the likelihood that they're going to keep their word that once you pay them, you're going to have your loved one returned? Now, yeah. if it were me and I had that kind of, I had the access to that kind of money, I would pay it. In a heartbeat.
0: Yeah.
1: Even if I wasn't sure they were going to keep their word.
0: Even if you were going to lose it. Yeah. Right. Like you would just try anything.
1: Try anything. But at the same time, the FBI, and I imagine it was the FBI, was working on accuracy. Mm-hmm. Is this legitimate? Do they really have her or is this a scammer?
0: Yeah. And that's
1: and that's the other part. I'm like, I wouldn't give the money to a scammer.
0: I know, but like I said, reading that, hearing those words, hearing it, it sounded serious. Like, how did they know it's not?
1: And what it also does is if you give the money to a scammer, it brings other scammers out of the woodwork. Mm-hmm. Paid one, now you'll pay me.
0: It gets harder and harder.
1: Oh, awful. Absolutely awful. Battle over the economy continues. We've got more for you to hear. And I'm going to take you back in the Wayback Machine and have some fun. Ronald Reagan speaking at the 1992 Republican National Convention. Why we called him the great communicator. You're going to hear some of that next.
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6: Good morning, it's 1031. I'm Patricia Valencia. With our high temps in those 110s through Monday, we're expected across the valley, meaning heat stroke potential, trips to the ER are more likely. Nurse practitioner Alexis English joined Arizona's Evening News, says that summertime headaches or mood swings can easily be from dehydration. Many of her patients are drinking 6 to 8 times less water than they should be on average. She says heat exhaustion or heat stroke, that trip to the emergency room could result in a bill of $1,000. At least one Scottsdale City Council seat out of three will be filled after Tuesday's primary.
7: Incumbent Councilwoman Solange Whitehead has 28,000 votes as of Friday morning, the most of the eight candidates running for three council seats. In a statement, Whitehead thanks supporters, saying, "Having the support of my community is an honor that I cannot overstate." As for the other two seats available, they'll be filled by two of the four candidates moving on to the November runoff election. Those candidates are former State Senator Michelle Ugenti-Rita, incumbent Councilman Barry Graham, former Councilmember Bob Littlefield, and Scottsdale resident Raul Zubia. Brandon King, KTAR News.
6: KTAR eyes on the economy. Arizona's economy is booming like never before, with major investments in the semiconductor, advanced manufacturing, and aerospace industries.
8: Fiscal year 2026 was the state's most successful year for economic development, with more than $109 billion invested in Arizona communities. Alyssa Tufts with the Arizona Commerce Authority explains the ACA has been focused on creating a high-value economy.
9: All across the state, companies are choosing Arizona to expand or establish their operations and create good-paying jobs. And it shows that what we're doing in Arizona is working.
8: Over 26,000 jobs were created with an average salary of $82,000. Heidi Hommel, KTAR News.
10: Into the end zone, touchdown Arizona.
6: Football is back and the Arizona Cardinals training camp is underway, and today is the first time fans will get to see the team in person during the first open practice of the season.
11: If you've been a fan for long, you'll know the weight of what Arizona sports host Vince Murata has to say about the Cards' expectations this year.
12: I've been following the Arizona Cardinals since they moved to town in 1988. I don't think there's ever been fewer or less expectations heading into a season.
11: The Cards are coming off a 3-win season with a first-year head coach and uncertainty at the quarterback position, and they're playing in the toughest division in the NFL. But who knows? Remember this?
10: That's it! The Cardinals have shocked the world!
11: Practice starts at 4 today, but tickets are sold out. Your next chance to see the team is this Sunday afternoon at 1:45. Colton Krolak, KTAR News.
6: Now let's check on those roads of traffic from the Valley Chevy Dealers Traffic Center. We still got all lanes closed at 16th Street between the I-10 due to that accident involving a pedestrian. And we got two car fires going on right now. I guess it is really hot out there. 19th Avenue and Greenway, and also at 83rd Avenue and West Olive. And still closed for that police investigation, Indian School Road between 27th Avenue and the I-17. Drive safe on those valley roads. It is hot out there. That extreme heat warning until Monday. We're going to see that high reaching 116 today, 117 on Saturday. It's 106 degrees right now in Scottsdale. 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
2: All right. Let's jump into this. I want to play a little bit. Let's have a little fun. I love this stuff. How much do you remember about Ronald Reagan, Patricia? I mean, I am older than you, but you were of an age where you remember him.
6: Well, just kidding. What do you get? That's about all I remember of him.
2: which is fair.
6: What was his presidency, like 80?
2: He was elected in 80, so he started in January of 81 through January of 89.
6: Okay, so I was born in 83.
2: Right.
6: So, yeah, I barely remember that. And the only reason why I remember that is because I used to imitate him when I was a little baby.
2: With the well?
6: Well.
2: Well? Well, Nancy.
6: Ask my mom, she would be like, well.
2: He was hilariously funny. And that what's... The reason why I ask what you remember of him is because time changes our memories. When Ronald Reagan was president, they hated him as much as they hated George W. Bush and almost as much as they hate Donald Trump. Yeah. Reagan had a different way of handling it. Reagan offset stuff with humor. There was a couple of times when Reagan got angry. One was in a debate and they were going to shut his microphone off. But he deflected with humor. There was questions when he was running for president about his age when he ran in 1980, Walter Mondale. And when he was running, the whole question about, are you too old? And the moderator asked him a question and said, when Kennedy was dealing with the Bay of Pigs stuff, where he rarely got any sleep, are you sure that you can do the job at your age? And Reagan, instead of getting angry, said to the moderator, he said, yeah, I'm absolutely sure. He said, and I'm going to let you know, I'm not going to make age a part of this election. I'm not going to use my opponent's youth and inexperience against him. And everybody busted out laughing, including the moderator. So he offset those gotcha questions with humor. That's what he always did. And he was just, they called him the great communicator. But he was remembered as that. He was remembered as funny. He was remembered as a delightful guy. When he was in it, they hated his guts. They hated him.
6: Yeah. I remember him being hated.
2: Right.
6: For sure.
2: Yeah, he was. Because they were afraid that he was going to start this mutually assured destruction and this nuclear war. He called the Soviet Union the evil empire. And they were the media, we say media, but the opposition just thought that was inflammatory language. It's kind of like everything they're saying about Trump when he talks about the China virus and all these other things. And I'll be honest, I watched Reagan because it was in my wheelhouse. I was just becoming an adult. I was just 6 months too young to vote for him the second time. I turned 18 in June of 85. So when you're learning that stuff in school, he was the example because he was the president. So I learned about him. And then, as I got a little older, I was there when he was president. So anyway, I want to play a couple of these things because this is how he's remembered. This is the beginning. This was the 1992 Republican convention.
13: I heard those speakers at that other convention saying, we won the Cold War. And I couldn't help wondering just who exactly do they mean by we?
2: Because they hated it. They hated it. They were so angry at him. You know, Mr. Gorbachev, tear down this wall. All those things he was doing, they thought were antagonistic. And I'm not making a direct comparison to Donald Trump. I'm saying politics is, the history of politics repeats itself. They called him a cowboy. They called him crazy. They said he's an instigator. He is going to start a war because he won't shut up. He won't watch his tone. He won't back down at all. He won't moderate. He's undignified. Sound familiar? Of course it sounds familiar. There's more. Listen to this.
13: You cannot help the wage earner by pulling down the wage payer. You cannot help the poor by destroying the rich. You cannot help men permanently by doing for them what they could and should do for themselves.
2: And so here we have in the world we live in now, we have the rise of democratic socialism. So the DSA candidates, you've got a democratic socialist that is the mayor of New York City. You have, that of all things for the Democrats right now, their leading candidate for president is a Democratic socialist, and it's AOC, Alexandria Ocasio-Cortez. She leads by one percentage point over Pete Buttigieg. So again, here we have the ideologies at war. Now, Reagan has the benefit here in 1992, having his 8 years of his presidency over, being successful and driving down inflation, and Reaganomics was working and the economy was getting back on track. So he's able to take this victory lap. He's able to now after, and what's interesting is just to put it in a historical context, this was after, at the end of the first term of George H.W. Bush, where Bush lost to Clinton because Ross Perot got in the race because they were angry that President Bush, well, part of it was the read my lips, no new taxes, and then taxes were implemented and they thought he went back on his word. But this was the election cycle that Reagan was still taking his victory lap. This is what I accomplished. But here's the last one. This is one of my favorite lines. For those of you that remember, you'll probably remember hearing this as he pokes a little fun because Bill Clinton at the time was the governor of Arkansas. He was as the former governor of Arkansas. He was not yet president. But listen to this little dig.
13: If we ever hear the Democrats quoting that passage by Lincoln and acting like they mean it, then, my friends, we will know that the opposition has really changed. Until then, when we see all that rhetorical smoke billowing out from the Democrats, well, ladies and gentlemen, I'd follow the example of their nominee. Don't inhale.
2: So the reason why I'm going in the Wayback Machine with Reagan is history is repeating itself. I have no idea, and I've said this multiple times, I have no idea how history will judge what we're doing in Iran right now. I have no clue. I have an opinion. I don't have any evidence. My opinion is that this is the only way that you are ever going to get a real negotiated deal that they have to stand by is if they're beaten into submission. I've watched the Middle East. I am a student of this. I've watched what Hamas has done and Hezbollah have done to Israel. I've watched how Hamas has broken promises over and over and over again. And it wasn't until that horrible attack on October 7th a few years ago that the Israelis finally said, this will never happen to our people again. We will never allow these people to do this to us again. Our grandchildren will not live in the same fear we've lived in. And they did whatever they had to do to obliterate Hamas. And the world is against them. And if you listen to the mayor of New York talk about them and that they're war criminals, and they took a threat away. And the only way they could, they tried to negotiate it away and it wouldn't go away. And I think this president has done everything he can to send a message to the Iranians that we will do the same thing to you unless you come to the table. And I don't know, because this economy that we're talking about, and that's been the point of this, the economy in the United States is in a good place with the exception of this ultra high inflation that's coming now because of ultra high gas prices. As of right now, West Texas Intermediate crude oil is trading at about 3.5% lower than before at under $89 per barrel. Brent crude oil is down just about 4.5%, trading at under $97 per barrel. Better than it was yesterday, down about over $4. That's good news that it's trending that way. Will it stay trending that way? That's the question. Coming up, I'm going to let you hear something. We're going to go again. I like today. We'll go back in the Wayback Machine. We're going to talk about a battle of the First Amendment. We'll get to it here in a minute. 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
6: At 10:47, I'm Patricia Valencia. This is what you need to know right now. President Trump now says he's considering a massive attack, quote, bigger than ever before, and he says he's close to making a decision. Sources say one possibility under consideration is returning to the intensity of the attacks used at the opening days of the war. And another day of flash flood warnings in the east as major storm system slowly makes its way down the coast. North Carolina facing a multi-day flash flood threat after heavy rain pummeled the region, as much as 5 inches falling in 24 hours. All of our top stories are just 15 minutes away. 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
20: It's Gatos, and does it seem like scandals are following Senator Ruben Gallego? Allegations of impropriety, company he keeps. 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
2: All right, appreciate you being here. So, Patricia, when you, we've talked about this more probably recently. I think the reason why I'm bringing this up more often is because more documents are coming out. We have seen Josh Hawley. We've also, Rand Paul is releasing documents pertaining to COVID and the origins of COVID. I believe next week, Dr. Fauci is going to be at a, is going to testify. I think I read that somewhere that he's testifying. I look at this and I look back at how we behaved. And I wonder if we will ever do that again. If we are prone to doing it again, would you do that again?
6: To what again?
2: Exactly. Wear a mask. If somebody told you you had to wear a mask, would you walk down one-way aisles at the grocery store?
6: Oh,
2: get vaccinated because it's the only way to stop the spread.
6: Depends on what the disease is.
2: See, I'm not buying any of it.
6: What if it's like a flesh-eating disease and you can see it killing everybody?
2: If it's a brand, but if it's a brand new disease like this was, and they were doing their, the lie that happened, in my opinion, wasn't. It was that they didn't know. They were doing the best they could with information right. They had. So they didn't say, based on what we know, they told us to wash down everything because mm-hmm. it lived on surfaces. Then they said it's airborne. So they didn't say, based on what we know, it could be an advantage to wear a mask so that you're not breathing it in from mm-hmm. somebody else or you're not breathing it on somebody else. They didn't. They said, this is what's going to stop the spread. Stay away from each other. Lock your kids in the house. That was my problem. My problem in hindsight is if they would have told us at the very beginning, we really don't know what's going to happen. We're doing our best to guess at what's going to happen. But the entire world isn't going to shut their restaurants and their businesses because we think this is what's going to happen.
6: So who do we have to blame that's not...
2: Well,
6: that wasn't
2: I can
6: completely honest with us.
2: I will tell you, part of it is that, and they admitted this, that the social media platforms, Meta especially, admitted that we shouldn't have shut down opposing voices. We shouldn't have believed what we were told by the administration because they're supposed to live independently. So if you go out and you say that wear a mask, separate by 6 feet, this is the only way, and everybody better get vaccinated. You have a right to say that. But I also have a right to say, if I was one of those people that said, I'm not wearing a stupid face diaper, it doesn't do any good, and hydroxychloroquine and ivermectin are the solution, not these nonsense things they're giving you, I also have a right to say that. And they shut down one set of opinions instead of the other when they, in the end, the government told them, we know this is the truth. And it turned out that whether you call them liars or not, they didn't know it was the truth. It was their best guess. One of the other things we did, if you remember, this is Senator Josh Hawley. And Hawley is arguing with, he's got a judge. It's for a confirmation here. It's a Senate hearing. And he's talking about the double standard. Listen to this.
21: Why did you argue that religious services, religious people pose a greater risk of infection than people gathered to argue for defunding the police?
22: The policies restricted all types of activity in the district.
21: All types of activity in the district?
22: Yes, Senator.
21: Did it restrict mass protests in the district?
22: I don't believe it said anything one way or another.
21: Of course it didn't, because it didn't accept mass protests. If you want to come and protest and defund the police, if you want to support that, that's fine. You can gather in mass, person to person, close up, thousands of people. That's okay. You know the facts. You were a good lawyer. Why'd you lose?
22: Senator.
21: Oh, come on, Judge. Don't make me do this. Mayor Bowser was going to mass protests herself personally with thousands of people. At the same time she was doing that, she was prohibiting churches from gathering socially distanced outside wearing masks.
2: So this is where the looking back, since we're going back in time, First Amendment was right. It was being argued there that you have a First Amendment right to gather, so you can't really stop people from mass protests. Well, the First Amendment protects religious expression. I know that what happened in Arizona was this, that the churches were asked, church leaders were asked by the administration not to hold services indoors. I know they were asked that, that the government was very clear. The state government was very clear in telling them, we are not telling you what to do. We are asking you. And most of the places complied because at the time, the best information they had was that gathering indoors was causing the spread of this. And they wanted to be good citizens because that's what churches do. There is a far cry from saying to someone you cannot gather and saying, would you please not gather? Big difference. And people were told you can't go to religious services. You can't go into churches. You can't. You got to shut. So churches were doing online services. As a matter of fact, I had a friend of mine that's a pastor on to talk about how it was really good for them because it made it forced them out of the box that they had to go and they had to find new ways to reach people. But they complied with a request. They didn't listen to a demand. There's a big difference. There is a major difference between the two of those. And so hopefully that this is going to be resolved. I would love to get some answers as to the gain of function research and was this released from a lab or was it a transfer from an animal to a person? I'd love answers just to find out so the American people can begin to trust what they're being told. Because right now, I don't blame people for not trusting. I don't blame them at all for not trusting. And you shouldn't either. If you were on the other side of that where you were told you cannot say what you are saying, we'll shut your account down, we'll block you, we'll delete you, and you're killing people. It's just no way to live. Just not a way to live. All right, 11 o'clock hour, we are going to talk about the Middle East. We'll get an update specifically on what's happening there. We are going to talk about the economy. We have Did You Hear This? We have the story roundup. It's the last hour of our work week, so we hope you'll be here for it. Please, stick around.
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6: Good morning. It's 11 o'clock. I'm Patricia Valencia. Temperatures like this week, which are expected to be in the high 110s. A nurse practitioner, Alexis English, tells Arizona's Evening News, thirst means that you need to drink water. An ER trip and heat stroke could take a lot out of your wallet.
0: On average, you're looking at about $250 to $300. So when you compare the two, you can get five or six vitamin IV bags without even coming close to what you would pay at the ER.
6: English says IV drips can be helpful, but they aren't a full substitute for your body's reliance on water. The Arizona Cardinals training camp is underway and fans can get their first glimpse at the team at the first open practice of the season today. The team is facing historically low expectations while dealing with questions at quarterback after moving from Kyler Murray, and the Cardinals will also have a new head coach, Mike LaFleur, who all explains how his team is dealing with the underdog label.
7: One, we'll always ignore it. Two, we'll always embrace competition. So right now our focus, let's get better today, and then next day let's get a little bit better, and then let's try to peak on September 13th. But there's got to be an urgent and gradual incline to get to that moment.
6: Tickets for today's practice are sold out. The next chance to see the team is on Sunday afternoon at 1:45. And LeBron James is signing a two-year, $8 million deal with the Philadelphia 76ers, according to ESPN. James posting on X this morning saying, quote, "I believe I can help make the Philadelphia 76ers a championship team, and I'm so excited to energize a new fan base." This puts an end to LeBron's eight-year stint with the Los Angeles Lakers. Signing means LeBron's career will almost certainly end in Philadelphia. Affiliations that might have helped candidates win in Arizona's primary might come back to haunt them in November. Political analyst Chuck Todd joined Arizona's Morning News and says despite the Republican majority in the state, Trump-endorsed candidates backed by political activist group Turning Point USA might pose a challenge for the party.
8: They just keep nominating people that cannot win that last two or three points of that middle-of-the-road independent voter. And I'm skeptical they can do it this time with who got nominated.
6: He says ties to an organization like Turning Point can label candidates as far right, turning off critical independent voters. The Maricopa County Board of Supervisors is cracking down on its employees who like to gamble.
9: The board approved a prediction market protection policy that prevents employees from using insider info to profit in prediction markets and bans sharing non-public information with others to place prediction market wagers. Supervisor Thomas Galvin tells the Mike Broomhead Show the board made sure to approve the policy before the primary elections.
10: This applies to thousands of our employees, but also it includes other issues. Let's say a very high-profile court case with a verdict coming in,
2: right,
10: or weather events. So, but for me, elections was the most important piece about it.
9: It applies to roughly 10,000 county employees who report to the Board of Supervisors. Heidi Hommel, KTAR News.
6: And now let's check on traffic from the Valley Chevy Dealers Traffic Center. Emergency services responding to a vehicle fire on South 67th Avenue and Buckeye Road in Phoenix. Make sure you give the crew some extra room there. And looking ahead this weekend, northbound State Route 51 will be narrowed to two lanes between Northern Avenue and Shea Boulevard from 9 p.m. tonight to 5 a.m. on Monday for pavement improvement. And we still got those closures going on right now. Consider some extra closure time. We got a police investigation at Indian School Road between 27th and I-17. And all lanes closed still at 16th Street between I-10 due to that accident involving a pedestrian. 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Extreme heat warning in effect until Monday, reaching 116 for today. Tomorrow, 117. And Sunday, finally, a little relief at the high of 111. It's 102 degrees right now in Surprise. 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
2: All right, I appreciate you spending some time with us. Our final hour of the week, and we're glad you are here. We start off with what's happening in the Middle East, see if the news is still pretty good. Down at about a little over 3%, West Texas Intermediate crude oil trading below $90 per barrel, down $3 from yesterday. Brent crude oil, the futures trading at 96 right now, down about 4.25% right now. That's good news that it's heading in that direction. The reason why I bring this up is what's going to happen next in the Middle East. We've been playing over and over again what other people have been saying, that for a long time, people have been talking about this, and they've all said that this is, unacceptable, that they can't have, they cannot have nuclear weapons. Matter of fact, Marco Rubio talking about the threats that are coming, not just from Iran, I don't believe, but from the nations that are aligned with them.
11: We are facing a transnational threat. These are not distinct and isolated cells. They are interconnected networks. It has always been driven by a hatred, above all else, a hatred for civilization itself. It is perpetrated by those who cannot build, who cannot create, who cannot achieve great things, and take their revenge upon the world for their own inadequacy by seeking to destroy those who can. This is what radical leftism is.
2: Interesting, because this, when you talk about the networks of people, you've got the Houthis who jumped in and there was an attack on a couple of Saudi ships that drove oil prices above $100 per barrel with Brent crude oil. And it had the West Texas Intermediate crude oil futures heading in that direction. And when you talk about those networks, they are the ones that have worked together. It is just my belief that, watching as I have over the years, that it's the only thing that they understand. And Hamas is the best example of this. And what Israel was able to do in Gaza in getting rid of Hamas for the Palestinian people that are left to have a different government is going to be a good thing. But Hamas did not give up that government very easily. As a matter of fact, Hamas was fighting every step of the way and using the same kind of delay tactics that the Iranian Jews. There's a story out about how the Iranians were rebuilding, which they were going to start building missile launchers again. They were going to start rebuilding their military. And that's what the pauses do when you're fighting an enemy like this. This president showed more restraint than anybody imagined he was going to during the ceasefire. They turned the funeral of their late supreme leader into an anti-Trump rally. It was a funeral. Carrying signs in the street that will definitely kill you, death to Trump, having billboards all over their capital city that show the president in a coffin. So they were the people, and a lot of people going along with it, I'd imagine, because they don't want to be taken out as someone that's in opposition. All of these things were happening. Making a deal, and then when the deal is made, turning around after the deal is made and saying that we never had a deal, or wanting to change the deal, or we never talked about nuclear weapons. This is something we played yesterday. This is a warning from Marco Rubio.
12: The other day say, or something about their policies, an eye for an eye. The president's policy is a head for an eye.
2: That's it. And that's the difference. He talks about agreements and signing on to agreements, and this is what he said about them as well.
12: All these things are compliance-based, right? I mean, if you make a deal, if you sign on to an agreement and then you violate the agreement's no longer valid. That doesn't mean you can't have a future agreement, but ultimately that future agreement will have to be judged on whether or not you're complying with the conditions. And that deal called for the opening of the straits, free and fair navigation. In fact, they were supposed to put out a statement to that regard a week and a half ago. And instead, on the day they were supposed to put out that statement,
13: Instead of doing that, they targeted and blew up or hit a ship. So we remain open to diplomacy. We remain open to working it out in a negotiated way. But right now, they don't seem to be serious about that. And so we're going to continue to protect shipping. We think other countries should join us in that endeavor. We don't need them to, but they should, because they're more impacted by it than we are. And at the same time, we are going to, when the opportunity presents itself, degrade their ability to target global shipping.
2: And that's what continues to happen. Now, the latest information is that the president is contemplating, and what we're hearing from, if you believe the administration, and that's so odd to me that when it comes to either we're going to listen to the Iranians and believe what they say or believe our own administration, that politics in America have gotten to be so warped and so one-sided and so adversarial that you are honestly going to say that you don't believe our leadership over their leadership. But if you believe our leadership, they are calling other nations and they are trying to make a deal. The president has said it. The Secretary of State has said it over and over again. They want to make a deal. But Rubio, they, you know, they're not ready for a deal. They keep saying they want a deal, but they're not ready for it yet. They go back on the deal. They try to change the deal, and we're not doing that. So the president is trying to decide right now whether or not they are right now staging and moving assets into the area that they were saying that there may be an attack coming that is bigger than the first one, bigger than Operation Epic Fury, than day one of this conflict. And is that what they're going to do? Are they going to open up the gates of hell against the Iranian regime? And I don't know if they're going to give a warning and say, here is what's happening. If there is one more missile, you better rein in your own people. Because if there is one more drone or one more missile fired at a ship, if there is one more neighbor of yours that has to sound the alarms and put up defenses to shoot down your missiles that you are shooting at military bases or you are shooting at assets, you are shooting at infrastructure. If that happens one more time, we are unleashing everything we have and see if they abide by it. I don't know the answer. I just know we've been watching this country and leaders from both parties going all the way back to Ronald Reagan. We have watched this build and they have lied every step of the way and they have violated every agreement with every president in office, both sides of the aisle. When are people going to at least acknowledge that's true? And for the people that are saying that the Obama deal was working, it wasn't. Look at the weapons they have. Look at the things that they still, the capabilities they are still building. Why are they putting centrifuges under mountains if everything that they are doing is above board and is accessible and is legal and is abiding by the agreements? It's just an impossibility to believe that they were doing this willingly. They have never done it. Hezbollah doesn't do it. The Houthis don't do it. All of these organizations have to be forced into submission. And it's unfortunate that it has to be that way. It is unfortunate that it has to be that way. But that's the world we live in. And there comes a point, I think after October 7th, and I'll make another analogy. After October 7th, the Israeli leadership said, they are never going to stop trying to kill us. And this was the largest loss of Jewish life, of Israeli lives, since the Holocaust. And they said that they were overjoyed by doing it and they would do it again. They actually said they would do it again and again. And Israel finally said, we have had enough. No more public relations concerns. We are going to end this threat. And every step of the way, every time there was close to an agreement of stopping, every time there was negotiations on releasing of hostages, Hamas used that time to replenish and went back to fighting. So finally, the Israelis said, we've had enough. They decimated Hamas to the point that they were done. And Hamas finally submitted. After all of that time, they finally submitted and have relinquished the government to a UN committee. Why does anybody believe that the Iranians, which are a much bigger fighting force, as a matter of fact, they're the ones that built and fund Hamas. What makes anybody believe that they're going to behave any differently? We do something called Did You Hear This every day at 11:20. We'll get to it in just a second. Talk about Tombstone Tactical for a moment and your own personal defense. And if you're a firearms owner and One of the things I want to recommend is check them out. They have got some of the best instructors in the firearms world. If you want to be a more proficient firearms owner and feel better and more confident, they're going to teach you. They have tools, as a matter of fact, that you can purchase for dry fire practice, and all of that's available in the store. They have firearms, they have ammunition, they have accessories, they have gear. They buy firearms, they trade firearms. They also, on top of all of that, they have financing available. They make it very easy for you to purchase the firearms you want, the firearms you need to protect yourself and to protect the people you love. 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
6: At 11:16, I'm Patricia Valencia. This is what you need to know right now. Fiscal year 2026 was the most successful for Arizona's economic development in the state's history. It saw $109 billion invested in Arizona communities, up more than 250% from the year before. And President Trump now says he's considering a massive attack, quote, bigger than ever before, and he says he's close to making a decision. Sources say one possibility under consideration is returning to the intensity of the attacks used in the opening days of the war. All of our top stories are just 15 minutes away. 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For more money news, visit the Business Center at KTAR.com.
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29: LaDonna here. Arizona has a complicated employment picture. What does that mean exactly? 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
2: All right, time to catch you up on the big headlines. Did you hear this?
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0: Brumad reacts to today's hottest news stories.
6: All right, so President Trump has issued another round of tariffs, which have taken effect this week. University of Michigan economics and public policy professor Dr. Justin Wolfers tells ABC News the White House is using a section of trade law from the 1970s to justify the new tariffs.
1: The United States is in the process of isolating itself from the rest of the world. And so the first thing that does is it's going to raise the cost of living. Second thing, it makes our economy less dynamic. It means that American companies don't have to compete so hard anymore. And so don't be surprised if you'll be paying higher prices even for American-made goods, because they're no longer going to be competing with others. And then beyond the economics, there's this question of what is America's place in the world and how will that play out geopolitically over time? And if we've made ourselves less essential and less good friends for everyone else, I think that reduces our role in the world.
6: All right, so tariffs, I thought they were done. Or what do you think about this comeback? And do you agree with Dr. Wolfers? Does that mean that we're isolating ourselves, the United States?
2: No, I don't think that at all. And again, I'm not a fan of tariffs, but the what the doctor is talking about there, and we're isolating ourselves and we're not being a good friend. Well, define being a good friend. If I'm only a good friend to you every time I'm picking up the tab at lunch, that's not much of a friendship. So the use of tariffs as a tool for an economy is one thing. I'm not a fan of the tariffs because we have seen costs go up. The research about the tariffs say that the consumer is paying the vast majority of what those tariffs are. We need to be moderating prices for people. Now, the president says that the jobs that are driven to the U.S. by this, the increase in wages are going to far outweigh the cost of the tariffs. I don't necessarily believe that's true. I would rather see more of a free trade agreement with people that we can then negotiate some of these things, and tariffs where you can't negotiate instead of blanket tariffs. That's just the way I see it.
6: And as the U.S. military continues attacks on Iran, launching a 13th straight night of attacks, Iran has again been responding by targeting American allies in the region, and says ABC's chief White House correspondent Mary Bruce.
3: Iran this morning is out with a stark new warning, telling civilians in countries that are hosting U.S. military personnel to stay at least 500 meters from any building suspected of housing American forces.
6: This is some scary escalation here with that huge attack. Will we have that over the weekend? What do you see come Monday with the war in Iran?
2: This is the critical point that everybody's been pointing at. The president is contemplating an all-out strike, saying it's going to be bigger than epic fury. And that threat is either going to drive them to the negotiating table or it's going to drive them deeper underground. And if they are to respond, if they were to do what they're saying, what this threat is, if this is not an empty threat, this president is going to unleash everything that we have. I don't believe that he is backing down or he is going to be the one to blink in this. I think the Iranians know that. So they're either now, this is the time where they say, okay, we are going to have to negotiate in good faith, or we're going to go down fighting. And I don't know which they're going to choose, but I think we will know by Monday. You are listening to Did You Hear This? Every day at this time to catch you up on headlines.
6: And chalk one up for the robots. An independent study finds that Waymo driverless taxis are involved in fewer accidents than cars with humans at the wheel.
7: From the absurd to the terrifying.
14: There's a fire around the corner. You need to move this car. You're blocking the roadway.
7: Incidents involving autonomous vehicles keep happening. But after compiling the data,
23: you know, what we're seeing is a nice pattern.
7: Eric Teo of the Insurance Institute for Highway Safety has found
23: fewer crashes overall, less egregious types of crashes, and less severe crashes.
7: One red light in the study was Austin, where Waymo vehicles were involved in 4% more crashes than human drivers. Jim Ryan, ABC News.
6: So do you think we should put more trust in driverless cars, or there's still more regulations, in your opinion, that need to be figured out before?
2: You know, I'm pretty sure that there are less cars with drivers in them that are driven over fireworks or driven through police situations. So I know that I've...
6: What is your percentage of trust in a driverless vehicle?
2: It's pretty high, I think, for the
6: most
2: part.
6: Would you get in one still?
2: No, I'm no desire. It's not that I'm afraid. I just have no... They drive too slow. I like to interact with people. I'm not one of those antisocial people, so I kind of like riding with someone. I get them. I understand them. It's just not my...
6: You and I should take one together.
2: And I know.
6: See how it is and videotape it.
2: You want to?
6: That would be fun.
2: But here's the issue for me is I don't want to be stared at. And when you're in one of those cars, people still can't stop staring.
6: They are pretty dark tint, but yes, that is the first thing I do is... try to see who's in there.
2: You want to take a picture that there's no driver. You know, I don't need that in my life.
6: And finally, a shakeup in the basketball world after days of speculation. NBA star LeBron James, he says that he's signing with the Philadelphia 76ers, bringing the NBA's biggest offseason storyline to a close. ABC's Morgan Norwood.
5: LeBron James was signing a two-year, $8 million deal with the Philadelphia 76ers, according to our partners at ESPN. It also comes with a player option for the second season. James says that this decision wasn't necessarily about money or family. Also posting at X, I still want to compete, to win, and to have a chance at feeling of winning another championship.
6: Do you care about LeBron James?
2: Not a little.
6: Do you care at all? So, okay, what do you think about this basketball world shakeup? Is it going to do anything? But mostly, let's bring it back home to the Valley. Are you excited for the Sun season? What are you most excited to see?
2: I'm anxious to see if the new acquisitions that they've made are going to pay off. I'm anxious to see if year two of the new start with the new coach and the younger and different players is going to continue to grow, because they had a much better season than people anticipated. And I'm anxious to see if they can find

0: after that. But as far as LeBron James goes, I don't care where he, I'm not a hater of anybody, but I don't like the drama. I don't like the whole thing, the way he's done things. And so you're going to go to a team that's already primed to win a championship. So maybe you can win another championship. Okay. I don't know how that does any good for the sport. It does great things for Philadelphia. Did you see that the mayor of Philadelphia has already declared today LeBron James Day?
1: No.
0: That's what I'm talking about. That kind of stuff. Exactly.
1: You know what I'm excited to see about the Suns?
0: What?
1: If they'll let me sing the anthem again.
0: Oh, they're going to let you. They are definitely going to let you do that.
1: I hope so. That was one of my most favorite arenas to sing in.
0: I want to see Booker back at a high level.
1: Oh, I love Devin Booker.
0: I do too. I think he's a great human being. He's one of the most underrated players in the NBA. I want to see him succeed in a big, big way. I would love for this team to make a run, and I think they can. So hopefully when they put things together this year and they have, they're building, so they have a better year than they did last year.
1: Yeah, that's what I'm excited to see.
0: They were unexpectedly good last year. Let's see him do better.
1: I hope so.
0: And here's the thing, you didn't bring this up, but since we're talking sports, I really want to see this Diamondbacks team keep playing the way they are and get in the playoffs.
1: No kidding.
0: They won again yesterday.
1: I know. I saw that.
0: They're on this 10-day or four-city, 10-game marathon right now. I just want to see them perform well. I want to see them do well. All right, coming up in just a moment, talk about the economy before we do our story roundup. It happens here in a moment. Sweet James. Now, when it comes to needing an attorney, I don't wish this on you. 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
6: Good morning, it's 11:31. I'm Patricia Valencia. With highs in the 110s through Monday expected across the valley, that means heat stroke and potential trips to the ER are more likely. Nurse practitioner Alexis English joined Arizona's Evening News, saying that the summertime headaches or mood swings can easily be from dehydration, and many of her patients are drinking 6 to 8 times less water than they should be on average. She says heat exhaustion and heat stroke trip to the emergency room could result in a bill of thousands of dollars. And 99% of Maricopa County votes counted as of Wednesday, and Solange Whitehead is poised for another term on the Scottsdale City Council.
7: Councilwoman Whitehead was first voted onto the council in 2018, and as of Tuesday's primary, she is the leader of an 8-person pack of candidates. Whitehead has 17.5% of the 60,000 votes in the race, or around 28,000 votes cast for her. It's a 4,000-vote lead over former State Senator Michelle Gentirita, who, along with three other candidates, will move on to the November general to fill the remaining two council seats. Those other three candidates are incumbent Barry Graham, former councilmember Bob Littlefield, and Scottsdale resident Raul Zubia. Brandon King, KTAR News.
8: Into the end zone, touchdown Arizona.
6: Football is back and the Arizona Cardinals training camp is underway, and today is the first time fans will get to see the team in person during the first open practice of the season.
9: If you've been a fan for long, you'll know the weight of what Arizona sports host Vince Murata has to say about the Cards' expectations this year.
10: I've been following the Arizona Cardinals since they moved to town in 1988. I don't think there's ever been fewer or less expectations heading into a season.
9: The Cards are coming off a 3-win season with a first-year head coach and uncertainty at the quarterback position, and they're playing in the toughest division in the NFL. But who knows? Remember this?
8: That's it! The Cardinals have shocked the world!
9: Practice starts at 4 today, but tickets are sold out. Your next chance to see the team is this Sunday afternoon at 1:45. Colton Krolak, KTAR News.
6: And now for a check on traffic from the Valley Chevy Dealers Traffic Center. Crews are responding to a crash on the North 15th Avenue and West Rose Lane in Phoenix. Other than that, surface streets and highways are looking pretty clear. This weekend, southbound Loop 101 will be closed between Loop 202 Red Mountain Freeway and Rio Salado Parkway in Tempe. That's starting at 9 p.m. tonight until 5 a.m. on Monday. And the northbound State Route 51 will be narrowed to 2 lanes between Northern Avenue and Shea Boulevard from 9 p.m. tonight to 5 a.m. on Monday. Drive safe on those valley roads. The heat is here and we're under that extreme heat warning until Monday. So get used to it. 116 today, 117 for tomorrow, and maybe some relief on Sunday with a high of 111. It's 106 degrees right now in Peoria. 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
12: All right, as we roll into the final 30 minutes of the show, just got a really nice email from somebody, Patricia, calling right-wing nut jobs. It's always good to get those emails. We were talking about COVID and that the right-wing nut jobs didn't know more than the medical professionals. Except they were right about the masks not doing any good and that you could still get the virus if you took the vaccine. They were right about that. So, but other than that, you know.
6: Thanks for listening.
12: Thanks for listening. But he did call me my friend.
6: That's good to
12: know. You're embarrassing yourself, my friend, he had to say. So thanks, Johnny. Appreciate the email.
6: What are friends for?
12: I know. I love it. You know me. I revel in that stuff. I love it. I just appreciate you listening. I don't care if you agree with me or you don't, but it was really hilarious. Sorry, we got into a conversation about COVID and the origins of COVID and the lockdowns that didn't need to happen and all of those things. But anyway, when it comes to the economy, a couple things. Yesterday, we talked about this. I got more numbers in front of me. 2026 FIFA World Cup champion Spain won $50 million. They could potentially pay 30% in taxes. Could you imagine? I can't. So Representative Tim Burchett from Tennessee said, I'm not a fan of it, but all American athletes have to do that. And so I guess that is the way it is. But it is, they said it's wrong. And that's the kind of highlights something bigger about the potential high tax rate on Spain's prize. I don't get it. I don't get the mindset.
6: It's a lot of money.
12: It's a lot of money. And it's the idea that every really good business person I know, and I know many of them that are just brilliant at whatever their industry is, trying to get new revenue streams makes you a successful business, you know, but you have to remember who you are. If you are a candy maker, then you're going to have different flavors of candy to try to make money. But you don't want to leave the core of who you are as a business.
6: Right.
12: So getting new revenue streams is good for a business. It's not good for a government. Finding new ways to get in the taxpayer pockets. Like, hey, wait a minute. Do you realize we could be? No, you shouldn't. And just because you could doesn't mean you should. I don't.
6: Especially when it comes to that.
12: All of the revenue that was driven here by the World Cup. When we host the Super Bowl, when we host the Fiesta Bowl, when we host national championships and Final Fours, and the NBA All-Star Game is going to be here. Weren't we just talking? Didn't you just print this out recently? $400 million. Yeah. $400 million.
6: It's going to generate $400 million.
12: Just in that week.
6: Yeah. For Arizona, the whole state. That's crazy.
12: So, okay. So then what if we did that? What if Arizona said, you know what, that $400 million is great, but I wonder if the connivers behind the scenes, you know, the state legislators, not the Republican legislators or necessarily some of the Democrats, but the others, the DSA, the Democratic Socialists, or at least identifying in that area, saying these super wealthy people are coming here to play a game and they can afford to give us some. I don't even know if they get compensated for the All-Star game. We're going to tax when the Super Bowl is here, the two teams, obviously the quarterbacks are going to be elite quarterbacks or usually are.
6: Obviously they have.
12: They're probably making $40 million a year. And so what does it cost? What do they get paid for each game? What's their game check? We should get a little cut of that because they're playing the game in Arizona. Imagine. It's just incredible what happens. That leads me to this. They want a tax. They want a wealth tax on billionaires. Ro Khanna is a Democratic rep from California. So why I support a billionaire wealth tax. He quickly pulled the mask back even further. He started arguing to tax billionaires. Then halfway through the manifesto decided it should be millionaires, people worth more than $100 million. By the way, in case you don't know the math, a billionaire is $1,000 million. By the end, he was going after people that had $50 million. I've never understood class warfare. It's never been a part of my vocabulary. I grew up at a time in my life where I had very, very little. My mother was a single mother raising three boys. We were poor. We didn't have a lot. My mother didn't have a lot. But I've never been jealous of those that do. I've never walked into a restaurant where I was working and was jealous that the manager was making more money than me or that the restaurant owner was driving a brand new car. That never bothered me. When I got into the trades and I started working as a tradesman, the fact that my boss had a beautiful house was never bothered me. Never thought for a minute, I'm living in an apartment and this guy's got this really nice house and I'm doing all the work. I don't know that I'd ever want to live that way. I don't ever want to live my life jealous of somebody else. So, what else is here? There's a couple of other things here I thought were fascinating. This FDA story, Patricia, we talked about this earlier, medication. There's a new executive order, and the president is trying to repatriate the manufacturing of critical medication that we need in our country, which I think is a great idea because it's a supply chain issue, even if it's not a war issue. But after we saw with COVID, when there were shutdowns, the largest port on the planet is in China, and it was shut down. And there were cargo ships backed up for months. And we saw this huge supply chain issue with chips. And so automobile manufacturers couldn't build cars. And I told the dumb anecdotal story that I bought a jacuzzi for my house in October. And they said, you know, if you pay for it in advance, then you will be at the front of the list that when the parts come in, yours will get built first. And that was in October. I didn't get my jacuzzi until March.
6: Oh, my.
12: Now, first world problems. I didn't complain because it was COVID. Everybody was dying. You know, their businesses were dying. Right. So I wasn't complaining. Like, but I'm just saying, anecdotally, we know what that supply chain issue. Now, imagine if it's antibiotics. Imagine if it's critical medication that you need. And so the FDA, part of the problem with all of this is that it is connected to regulation and oversight. So the president wants to reduce 70% of primary manufacturing facilities prescriptions filled in the United States remain outside our borders. 70% of our medication, which I think would be interesting to you because you wanted to be a pharmacist.
6: That's a big percentage.
12: 70% of our prescription drugs are manufactured outside of the U.S.
6: Believe it. And have you seen how easy it is to get drugs out, like prescription drugs outside of the U.S.?
12: No.
6: I saw a video and this woman was outside. I think she was from America, but she was like, I feel sick. I need to go to the urgent care. She went and she got checked. She got in line for her prescription. They sent her to the next line. Literally 2 minutes later, they gave her prescription.
12: Yeah.
6: And there she goes. She paid $19 for like months longs of antibiotics.
12: Yeah.
6: And she was good to go.
12: Yep.
6: It was so easy. All she had to do was show her ID. It was insane.
12: It's
6: our healthcare system is insane.
12: Well, this is part of the issue is that America pays a much higher price because we're a wealthier nation. We are fighting. That's one of the things that's being fought. All right, coming up, it's our story roundup so we can end our week. We'll get to that here in just a minute. 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
6: At 11:47, I'm Patricia Valencia. This is what you need to know right now. A man is in extremely critical condition after being stabbed multiple times early this morning near 27th Avenue and Indian School Road. The Phoenix Police Department says after the victim was taken to the hospital, they found the suspect at a nearby hotel where he was arrested. As the U.S. military continues its attacks on Iran, launching a 13th straight night of attacks, Iran has also begun responding by targeting American allies in the region. Iran this morning out with a stark new warning, telling civilians in the countries that are hosting U.S. military personnel to stay at least 500 meters from any buildings suspected of housing American forces. All of our top stories are just 15 minutes away. For more news, go to KTAR.com or the KTAR News app.
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26: He's your Huckleberry. He's Mike Broomhead. And this is another story roundup.
12: I've seen some political tactics that I think are funny. You know, people do silly things in politics. This one.
6: Silly things in politics? No.
12: This one may take the cake for me. You guys are going to love this.
6: Cake?
12: Have you heard? Yes, there's cake. Have you heard about what's going on in Alaska with their senator?
6: No, but Alaska. That was a good one. See? It made her laugh. That was a genuine laugh.
12: I didn't think it would be possible that I could be disappointed in both of you at the same time, but I am.
6: That's why I love Elizabeth.
12: So this, the senator from Alaska, his name is Dan Sullivan. Okay?
6: Okay.
12: And he has been criticized by the left a lot. They don't like him. They've been trying to beat him. They can't beat him. This is according to him. Mm-hmm. So guess how they figured out a way to try to beat him?
6: How?
12: They're running somebody against him named Dan Sullivan.
6: I was going to say with the same name. I don't know why I just thought about it.
12: So it's Dan Sullivan against Dan Sullivan.
6: But who will I vote for?
12: Right.
6: So, have you tried out that Dan Sullivan guy?
12: We hate that guy. He's horrible. No, not that
6: Dan
12: one.
6: Sullivan?
12: The other one.
6: That's a good guy.
12: What do you think, if you had to guess, both of you, what do you think is the single best selling toy of all time?
6: Toy. Of all time. Yep. I'm going to say Etch-a-Sketch.
12: Okay.
6: I was going back in the day. I'm going to go like Barbie. Okay.
12: See, that's what I thought. I thought it was going to be Barbie.
6: What is it?
12: Rubik's Cube.
6: Really? Oh, I could see that.
12: Rubik's Cube. You know what? I didn't get that because I never had a Rubik's Cube. I hated it. Mm-hmm. I thought it was a ridiculous toy.
6: Katie has one and she does it.
12: Does she?
6: This is my child though.
12: Okay.
6: She's crazy.
12: So would you ever sue ChatGPT? There's a guy in Florida that is suing ChatGPT. He says he went online with some medical condition, symptoms. And ChatGPT told him that it really isn't serious, that there's no need to seek medical attention. And it turned out to be a pulmonary embolism.
6: Oh, my goodness.
12: And so he's suing.
6: You might want to go get that checked.
12: But who goes to
6: ChatGPT for that? Yeah.
12: Would you ever take real serious medical advice? You're the youngest one here. So
6: yeah, that's true.
12: You're more. Would you go and take medical advice? Not symptoms like I have a headache or something.
0: I think I would definitely use it as a start.
12: Okay.
0: But not as like my doctor.
12: Yeah. ChatGPT said I don't need to go to the doctor, so I'm fine. My leg is throbbing, but I think I'm going to be okay.
6: It's oozing, but
12: yeah,
6: it's all right.
12: Right. Yeah. Yeah. Shouldn't smell like that.
6: Okay. Stop.
12: All right. So I've got three left, but they all go together. We're going to judge together which is the worst story. All right?
6: All right, let's go.
12: San Antonio Zoo has a safari park. And they found, near the restaurant, they found a bat that had rabies.
6: Oh, my.
12: So they're telling everybody in the community, if you came in contact with a bat while you were at the zoo, we need to talk to you.
6: That's a creepy and a scary one. Okay,
12: I wanted to, but I didn't do the sound from When Nature Calls. Nature Calls with Ace Ventura.
6: With Ace Ventura.
12: You never said anything about a bat.
6: Any bats?
12: I'm not touching it though. That one.
6: That's
12: okay.
6: Scary.
12: One of the Army's largest bases in the country is Fort Hood. It's in Texas. It's where all of the armored units are located. And it's one of the biggest bases. A video has been circulated. They had to shut down their kitchen because it's infested with roaches.
6: Ugh. There's like hundreds of them.
12: Yeah.
6: That's disgusting.
12: So they had to shut it down.
6: Yuck. These poor soldiers. They deserve better.
12: That's story number two. Now, this one, I think this is my choice for the worst one. That's why I put it last.
6: All right.
12: So roaches in the kitchen is awful.
6: And bats are scary.
12: And bats
6: creepy,
12: are scary.
6: Yeah.
12: And I didn't think that there would be a story all in the same day that would top it, but I think this one does.
6: It's Friday.
12: Yeah. And so good. Carnival Cruise Line is addressing a viral video. So people were at dinner or lunch or whatever on a cruise.
6: It doesn't matter. There was food there.
12: Yeah. And somebody began to videotape somebody at a table next to them. This woman was scratching her foot with a fork.
0: That's disgusting.
6: It is horribly disgusting. I saw this video.
12: And it looks like she's like peeling skin off.
6: Yeah, she has definitely some fungus going on.
12: Yeah.
6: There's a fungus among us. And it's disgusting.
12: Yeah.
6: It is the most horrid video. I was like watching it with... Oh, I was so disgusted. Like, she's getting in there.
12: She is.
6: With the fork.
12: She's digging in.
0: That's disgusting.
12: Yes. And she's face. Sitting there. She's got her leg crossed. And she's doing it like she's at home.
6: At the dinner table with everybody around.
12: At the dinner table. So she's doing this.
6: Like, the person sitting next to her is just as bad. Like, what are you doing?
12: Yeah, for not telling her to knock it off.
6: You need to go get that checked, first of all. Yeah. And get away from me. That's
12: disgusting. It's like those people that take their shoes and socks off on an airplane. You're just like, what are you doing? But she's... digging into her foot with a fork that she's going to...
6: digging now, in. Now like the, she's literally digging
12: so
6: in.
12: Now, so tonight at dinner, we're going to play fork roulette. Who gets that fork at dinner?
6: Oh, man.
12: That ship is going to have to throw away every piece of silverware they own.
6: That's disgusting.
12: So we agree. That's the worst one.
6: Yeah, that's got to be the worst one.
12: Yeah. How you top a roach infestation in the kitchen is with somebody...
6: Congratulations. Yeah. That's disgusting.
12: Way to go, Carnival Cruise. All right, we are out of time. Monday morning at 8:30, Republican candidate for governor Andy Biggs will join the show. You can watch us on the YouTube channel. But have a great weekend. So Monday, check out the podcast. Great guest today in Kimberly Yee. Have a great weekend, everyone. God bless.
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5: Good afternoon. I'm Patricia Valencia. It's 12 o'clock.
6: Into the end zone. Touchdown.
5: Football is back. The Arizona Cardinals training camp is underway, and today is the first time fans will get to see the team in person doing the first open practice of the season.
7: If you've been a fan for long, you'll know the weight of what Arizona sports host Vince Murata has to say about the Cards' expectations this year.
8: I've been following the Arizona Cardinals since they moved to town in 1988. I don't think there's ever been fewer or less expectations heading into a season.
7: The Cards are coming off a three-win season with a first-year head coach and uncertainty at the quarterback position, and they're playing in the toughest division in the NFL. But who knows? Remember this?
9: That's it! The Cardinals have shocked the world!
7: Practice starts at 4 today, but tickets are sold out. Your next chance to see the team is this Sunday afternoon at 1:45. 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
10: Thank you, Patricia. Scottsdale, we have a crash blocking the intersection of Chaparral and Hayden Roads. Downtown Phoenix, we have a crash at Jefferson and 9th Street. Mesa, we have a crash at Brown and Stapley Roads. And Tempe with a disabled vehicle on the U.S. Supercision Freeway. This is a westbound U.S. 60 at McClintock. So be on the lookout for the right lane being blocked by that disabled vehicle. Kellen Shover, KTAR News.
5: And yes, the heat is on. We are under that extreme heat warning until Monday. It's only going to get hotter from here on out. Expect our high reach 116 for today. 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It's coming up on 12:02, and it's 109 degrees in Phoenix. And yes, it is hot out there. 110s throughout Monday across the valley. It means the risk of heat stroke and potential trip to the ER are more likely for vulnerable Arizonans.
11: Joining Arizona's evening news was Alexis English, nurse practitioner and founder of Scottsdale's Vault Wellness, saying, if you're thirsty, you are dehydrated.
12: something that a lot of people don't realize is a lot of the fatigue, the irritability, the headaches that they're experiencing during summertime, the fix isn't the caffeine or the Tylenol, it's more water.
11: She says most of her patients are drinking about half a liter of water on average per day, which is around 6 to 8 times less than Mayo Clinic recommendations. English says confusion, vomiting, and even seizures can be clear signs of heat exhaustion, and that while mobile IV stations can result in a few $100s for hydration relief, a trip to the emergency room could be in the thousands of dollars. Brandon King, KTER News.
1: Eyes on Education.
5: Kimberly Yee won the Republican nomination for the next state superintendent. Now she says she's focusing on academics instead of school choice.
13: Yee tells the Mike Broomhead Show she's turning away from a focus on school choice and leaning into the academics in the state's classrooms. She says right now, Arizona students are behind.
14: Laws are on the books that say you teach phonics, but are we really teaching phonics effectively? Is that teacher fully trained from that school of education to be in that classroom, to have her kids reading at a level that is successful?
13: He added the school should be taking money from the administrative side and putting it directly into classrooms. She's set to face Democratic nominee Teresa Ruiz in the November general election. Shira Tanzer, KTAR News.
5: To read more education solution stories, you can go to ktar.com/education. Affiliations that might have helped candidates win in Arizona's primaries might come back to haunt them in November. Political analyst Chuck Todd, joining Arizona's Morning News, says despite the Republican majority in the state, Trump-endorsed candidates backed by the political activist group Turning Point USA might pose a challenge for the party.
15: They just keep nominating people that cannot win that last 2 or 3 points of that middle-of-the-road independent voter. And I'm skeptical they can do it this time with who got nominated.
5: He says ties to an organization like Turning Point can label candidates as far right, turning off critical independent voters. The Maricopa County Board of Supervisors is cracking down on its employees who like to gamble.
16: The board approved a prediction market protection policy that prevents employees from using insider info to profit in prediction markets and bans sharing non-public information with others to place prediction market wagers. Supervisor Thomas Galvin tells the Mike Broomhead Show the board made sure to approve the policy before the primary elections.
17: This applies to thousands of our employees, but also it includes other issues. Let's say a very high profile court case with a verdict coming in,
18: right,
17: or weather events. So, but for me, elections was the most important piece about it.
16: It applies to roughly 10,000 county employees who report to the Board of Supervisors. Heidi Hommel, KTAR News.
5: And while the price of buying a home is higher than ever, so is the price of upkeep for homeowners. Tempe realtor Geoff Adams tells Arizona's Evening News he recommends that you get at least 3 bids before embarking on a big home maintenance project.
19: Do your due diligence. Go online, read the reviews, ask them for to contact other clients that they've worked with. Really do your due diligence, because sometimes the best price does not lead to the best situation for homeowners.
5: He says getting multiple quotes is especially important now when the prices of repairs and other home services is dramatically increasing. And it's been legally sold for years as a supplement in places like convenience stores and smoke shops. But now 7-OH, known as Kratom, is being temporarily listed as a Schedule 1 drug.
20: Special agent in charge of the DEA Phoenix office, Apollonio Ruiz, joined Arizona's Morning News to explain how 7-OH, or synthetic kratom, got its nickname, gas station heroin.
21: The alkaloid effects on it, unfortunately, is causing a lot of these folks to come and take, instead of taking heroin, they go and buy this off the convenience store smoke shops.
20: Ruiz adds that by making 7-OH a Schedule 1 drug, the DEA can pull it from shelves. LaDonna Harvey, KTAR News.
5: Starting Monday, there will be major lane restrictions on the northbound State Route 51.
22: The highway will be narrowed to 2 lanes for about 7 weeks to replace 700 feet of damaged pavement, along with related repairs to the freeway's drainage system. The work requires the lane restrictions between Highland Avenue and Camelback Road to remain in place around the clock. ADOT advises drivers to plan for delays during peak travel times approaching the work zone and to consider alternate routes. Enrique Garcia, KTAR News.
5: And maybe you're on your way to California. California because lightsabers and kryptonite are lining the streets of San Diego. This year's San Diego Comic-Con is officially underway.
0: What brings fans to Comic-Con? Brianna Slavik from Indiana came dressed as Valus from the web series Critical Role.
2: Our favorite part is the cosplay. 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
0: Mike Rostad from Sacramento was there on day one dressed as Dr. Doom.
18: We're also going to the Star Trek meetup and also the Star Wars meetups.
0: Maddie Reese from Encinitas, California, dressed as Mary Poppins.
23: My favorite part is honestly just people watching. It's just so much fun.
0: Comic-Con runs through Sunday. Dave Packer, ABC News.
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10: Thank you, Patricia. Scottsdale, we're still working that crash at the intersection of Chaparral and Hayden Roads. Downtown Phoenix, we have a crash at Jefferson and 9th Street. Mesa, crash at Brown Road and Stapley Road. And Tempe, we have the disabled vehicle on the US 60. This will be westbound at McClintock. Kellen Shover, KTAR News.
5: It is a hot one out there, and it's only going to get hotter as we go through the weekend. Under extreme heat warning until Monday at 8 p.m., we're looking at highs today reaching 116, and tomorrow we see a high of 117. 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It's 12:08 and the U.S. continues to strike Iranian assets in the region, while Iran and one of its main proxy groups is also attacking. The U.S. conducted its 13th day of strikes while Iranian drones were targeting U.S. assets in northern Iraq. The Houthis have been targeting ships in a major strait in the Red Sea. More from ABC's Matt Rivers.
24: 10-12% of all global shipping goes through that strait each year. And crucially, since the start of this conflict, Saudi Arabia has been rerouting much of its oil exports through Bab el-Mandeb instead of the Strait of Hormuz. That's in part helped oil prices from going even higher than they would have otherwise. The real fear now is what happens if the Houthis, at Iran's direction, decide to close Bab el-Mandeb altogether. That would obviously have a tremendous impact on the global economy. It could push oil prices up to $150 a barrel or more, according to some analysts that we've spoken to about the worst-case scenario here.
5: And another round of tariffs coming from the White House today, affecting around 99% of all imported items to the U.S. and leaving many wondering, what will this do to costs for businesses and consumers? ABC's Elizabeth Schulze has more.
25: If you're a company, especially a small business, they say, what are we actually paying here? What is the rate? So that's one part of this uncertainty. The other part is, does it mean that those companies that had started to kind of accept the status quo, as they face higher costs, which we've talked about from the beginning, that means importers are paying more for products. Do they absorb those or do they pass them down?
5: And seems there was a fight involving one of the most famous prison inmates in New Jersey. ABC's Sherry Preston has a story.
26: A source tells ABC News that Sean Diddy Combs has been in a fight at the Federal Correctional Institution at Fort Dix, where he's serving a 50-month sentence for transporting prostitutes. The other inmate involved in the altercation apparently made a remark to Diddy, which instigated the entire event. And Diddy was sent to solitary confinement, according to a source. It's unclear if that move will be temporary or whether he'll be kept there long term. Holmes' release is supposed to be in 2028.
5: And LeBron James is signing a two-year, $8 million deal with the Philadelphia 76ers. This puts an end to LeBron's eight-year stint with the Los Angeles Lakers. And signing means LeBron's career will almost certainly end in Philadelphia. Now let's get a look at your money.
27: From ABC News, Wall Street Now. Getting a home loan is getting even more expensive. Freddie Mac says the average rate for a 30-year loan is up to 6.58%. Despite that, new home sales reached an annualized 628,000 units in June, eclipsing the previous month's 618,000. The same report from the Census Bureau shows the median sales price of new houses sold last month fell 3.3% to $398,300 from May. Burger King is offering a new guarantee. 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Jim Ryan, ABC News.
5: And checking the latest numbers on Wall Street, the Dow is up 174 points. S&P 500 is down 9 points. And the NASDAQ is down as well, 209 points. For more money news, visit the Business Center at KTAR.com. 25 cases of measles in 2026 in Maricopa County puts Arizona as number 6 in the country for the disease. Lillian Donahue with our TV partners at ABC 15 has more of the details.
3: For the last 30 years, Maricopa County has averaged just one case of the measles every year, at least until recently, with multiple cases and reported outbreaks in Arizona last year and more than 24 cases just in Maricopa County alone this year.
4: We are seeing more and more cases, more outbreaks.
3: It's a trend public health experts like the ASU Health Observatory are following closely. They say communities need to reach a 95% vaccination rate to keep the virus from spreading.
4: And unfortunately, in many communities in Arizona, we have dropped below that 95% threshold, and that's why we see measles spread when it's introduced.
5: Maricopa County will be holding back-to-school vaccination events through August to help combat the cases. It is now time for the KTAR Timeline, brought to you by Beatitudes Campus.
6: It's July 24th, and back on this day in 1982, Eye of the Tiger topped the U.S. pop music charts. You've heard it. When you hear that bass line, it pumps you up and gets you ready for anything, just as it did for the main character of the movie, Rocky Balboa. But actor slash director Sylvester Stallone had no clue his Rocky franchise had produced its second number one pop hit when Survivor's Eye of the Tiger began a 6-week run atop the Billboard pop chart. Survivor was handpicked by Sylvester Stallone to write a song for the second Rocky sequel. Stallone told songwriters he wanted something with a strong beat that would appeal to the rock crowd. What he got was one of the most iconic and popular soundtrack hits of all time, as Eye of the Tiger raced to number one and stayed there for 6 consecutive weeks, 5 weeks longer than the theme song from the original Rocky. And as for the band Survivor, they turned out to have a pretty decent career with 6 more top 40 hits over the next 4 years. And it started back on this day in 1982.
5: 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We go to Kellen Shover. He's live in the Valley Chevy Dealers Traffic Center.
10: Thank you so much, Patricia. I-10 westbound. We got a new, we got a disabled vehicle on the exit ramp. This will be near Riggs Road, so be careful about that. Mesa, we have a crash at Lindsay and Elliott Roads. And Tempe, we're still working with that disabled vehicle blocking the right lane on the U.S. Superstition Freeway. This is westbound. You'll be seeing this at McClintock. And we're also noticing that there's debris blocking the right lane on the Loop 202 eastbound near the I-10 eastbound. Kellen Shover, KTAR News.
5: And the heat is here, folks. It's only going to get hotter from today on out under an extreme heat warning till Monday at 8 p.m. Highs today reaching 116. Saturday, we see a high of 117. On Sunday, maybe a little bit of relief. We see a 20% chance of rain and our high about 111 for your Sunday. 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I'm Patricia Valencia, and up next, your information and inspiration with The Ramsey Show on KTAR News.
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0: Normal is broke and common sense is weird. So we're here to help you transform your life. From the Ramsey Network in the Fairwinds Credit Union Studio, this is The Ramsey Show. And I'm Rachel Cruz, hosting this hour with Dr. John Deloney, and we're answering your questions. So give us a call at 888-825-5225, and we're here to help you about your life and your money. All right, starting us off this hour, we have James in Toronto, Canada. Hi, James. Welcome to the show.
1: Hi, Rachel. How are you?
0: Hi, we're doing great. How can we help?
1: So I had a question for you guys. I'm 26. And I'm proposing on Tuesday this coming week.
2: Yeah, so. Dude.
0: Congratulations, James. Wait, thank you. You know what? Good for you. I feel like we get so many calls of people and we're like, listen, are you going to get engaged? Are you going to get married? You're doing it, James. We're proud of you.
2: Does she know it's coming?
1: Mm-hmm. No, but yes. It's not a complete surprise. My question is, she comes from a quite well-to-do background, and honestly, so do I. But we're going through a transition in the short future of being consumerist kids and moving into a more productive adult phase of life. And I've, in the last 2 years, started a business and been doing pretty well. And she, once again, comes from a good financial background, but makes about $20,000 a year and is living paycheck to paycheck from that end of things. So I'm more wondering how to be productive, as I know money can be a stressful issue for all people, let alone brand new couples, and how to be productive and move towards a financial path together and successfully.
0: Are her parents giving her money, James? I'm just curious how she's living off $20,000.
1: Absolutely. Yeah, no, that's like the lifestyle budget.
0: Okay.
1: There's nothing productive of that.
0: What's the terms you guys have talked about once you get married? Are the parents still going to be giving you guys money as a married couple, or are they cutting her off once she gets married?
1: Great question. Actually, we haven't had that conversation. Her parents are very loving people. I'm sure there will always be a little bit of a tap from there. But both of us are on the same page about wanting our own financial future, not living off the backs of people before us.
0: Yeah.
2: I think y'all should break up. I'm totally kidding. I'm kidding.
1: I was kidding. I was like, say, wow.
0: I'm just kidding. That was not my advice.
2: No, I'm totally playing, man. I think you have to, it's important for you to identify the thing beneath the thing beneath the thing for yourself. And it's important for you to communicate that in as compassionately and clearly as possible. And here's an example. It's easy to talk about how much money she does or doesn't make. It's easy to talk about how much money her parents just send her every month. And it's easy to, you're a very kind person. I can tell by how you talk about people when they're not in the room. And so the way you talk about her parents and your parents and her, that's all great. But beneath the thing, beneath the thing, beneath the thing is, if you're feeling, I want you and me to be responsible for our future. And when you take money from your parents, sometimes it comes with strings, or it comes with, and you're going to come to our house for this holiday, and I want us to decide what we want to do for holidays moving forward. So it's you getting beneath the money, beneath the differences, and be honest with yourself about what you want as you co-create this new world with her. And then have that conversation, because otherwise it just becomes a fight about how much money they spent and how many hours are you working, and we don't need to do this. But the real issue is, I feel like we have a partnership of three, me and you and your parents.
0: Mm-hmm.
2: Or I feel like I'm one of the decision makers along with your dad still, right? And so it's getting to that honest sense inside your chest and being honest and telling her about it.
0: And I do think there's something really wise and pretty necessary, especially at the beginning of marriage, that you guys create your life, right? And from a financial aspect, spiritual, emotional, like there's something true about, I'm leaving this family, I'm creating my own over here. And I would think, James, for you, you know, the sense of dignity to say, yes, this is our family, our nuclear family right here, me and her, and then maybe in the future kids. And here's how we choose to live life and how we make decisions with money, and creating a baseline for you all, I think is really important, just to give you guys the the structure and the self-control to say, yeah, we can create a life together and we can have boundaries with money and limits with money versus it being endless. And there's something in that sacrifice and having to make those decisions of, okay, we have to either do this or this. We don't get to do both. Like, I don't know, in all of that, in a relationship like that, to me, that's the foundation of building something. And then later on, like we talk about on the show, changing your family tree, right? And that can look a million different ways for different people. But I don't think there's, you know, if they want to step in at certain points and you guys agree, you know, that is okay. You know, I'm not completely like you can never tap that system ever. But there's something, especially at the beginning of you guys creating a baseline for yourselves. Yeah, that I think it's going to be important.
2: James, let me play the devil's advocate here, the other side of this, okay? You being honest and having this conversation, it's probably very small, right? Tiny. But let's say she looks at you and says, oh, no. I'm always going to ask my dad, what's the best house we should buy? I'm always going to ask him. We're always going to my parents' house for Christmas. That's not a discussion. You need to know that before you propose. You need to know that before you get into a legally binding relationship.
0: Or I'm never going to cut off my parents.
2: I'm not ever cutting them. I'm not going to tell my parents no.
0: Yeah.
2: They're going to pay part of our bills. Like you need to know that wide-eyed too. And you get to choose, okay, I'm going to have a marriage where at my kitchen table, at our kitchen table, there's going to always be two more seats there with her mom and dad lobbing in their opinions and voices and choices and whatever. So there is an importance to having that conversation. It's not one-sided. You're going to say what you feel and what you want. And she's going to say what she wants, right? And then y'all are going to reverse engineer. Okay, what does that mean in practicality? If mom and dad bomb us out of the blue with a big financial, here you go, we're just thinking about y'all. It's going to go in this account for future kids' college. It's going to go in this account for a future home purchase or something. But it's y'all coming up with a game plan before the game starts, right?
1: Okay.
0: Well, you just did a lot of monologuing, James.
2: Yeah, talk back to us. What do you think?
1: No, that's wonderful. I'm all just soaking it in. For our side of things, I know all these things going into our future marriage, which is they're an Italian family. We're always going to have them over for Christmas or be over at their place. That's we're completely on the same page.

0: point in it. But it's going to be a shock for her more than me. And I just want to not brace for it. I don't think it's going to be a negative experience, but it will come with its fair share of challenges.
1: Look at it as a new set of skills she has to learn and that y'all have to learn together. Not as a moral failure or she's a loser or a brat or like she's never had to do this before. And so it's going to be bumpy and there's going to be some practice involved. It's going to take 3 to 6 months for y'all to dial in a budget and actually stick to it because it's brand new for both of you. That's being honest about that is part of building a great marriage together.

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8: It's 12:30. I'm Kellen Shover. 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
3: Eyes on Education.
8: Kimberly Yee is set to face Democratic nominee Teresa Ruiz in the November general election after winning the Republican primary against current Superintendent Tom Horn this week. Yee tells the Mike Broomhead Show our state's school choice is extensive, but now it's time to shift the focus to academics and classroom funding.
9: Teachers need to have the tools in the classroom. They should not be going to a garage sale to get their basic supplies. This is something we should provide to them. And we need to move more money from the administrative level down to the classroom.
8: Yee also says public schools should be transparent with parents when it comes to where funding is spent. To read more education solution stories, go to ktar.com/education. And the U.S. continues to strike Iranian assets in the region, while Iran and

0: One of its main proxy groups is also attacking. The U.S. is also conducting a 13th day of strikes while Iranian drones were targeting U.S. assets in northern Iraq and Bahrain. The Houthis have been targeting ships in a major strait in the Red Sea known as the Bab al-Mandab Strait. It's prompted President Trump to say he is considering even larger strikes. More from ABC's Patrick Reeval.
1: I think these comments from President Trump came following reports that U.S. intelligence assesses that Russia has been helping Iran target CIA bases in some of the U.S.'s regional allies. And, you know, this is actually not the first time that we've heard reports like that. And it seems, frankly, entirely possible that Russian intelligence has been assisting Iran, in particular with drone technology, which they've developed in the war in Ukraine.
0: And now for a check on traffic from the Valley Chevy Dealers Traffic Center. Phoenix, we have a crash on the I-10 eastbound near 75th Avenue. That's causing a lot of slowing there, and we have a crash at Lindsay and Elliott Roads. KTAR weather for the Valley. It's 109 degrees in Phoenix. 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
2: It's 1 o'clock. I'm Kellen Shover. New concerns about a potential nuclear-powered deal between the U.S. and Saudi Arabia, though that deal may be in jeopardy. The agreement announced this week would have the U.S. help Saudi Arabia develop a civilian nuclear energy program.
3: The deal could lock in Saudi cooperation for Trump's Iran war, after Riyadh threatened U.S.-based access. But the president said the deal is totally subject to Saudi Arabia joining the very respected and successful Abraham Accords. Joining the Accords would mean normalizing relations with Israel, which Riyadh refuses to do without a path to a Palestinian state.
2: That's ABC's Karen Hua. LeBron James is signing a 2-year, $8 million deal with the Philadelphia 76ers. This according to ESPN. James posting on X this morning saying, quote, "I believe I can help make the Philadelphia 76ers a championship team, and I am so excited to energize a new fan base." This puts an end to LeBron's 8-year stint with the Los Angeles Lakers, and signing means LeBron's career will almost certainly end in Philadelphia. And let's get a look at Wall Street. Maybe the markets are reacting to LeBron news. Just kidding. The Dow Jones is up 234 points. The Nasdaq is down 162 points. And the S&P is up 4 points. For more money news, visit the Business Center at KTAR.com. And let's get a check on traffic from the Valley Chevy Dealers Traffic Center. We have, on the I-10 eastbound, we're seeing a lot of slowing from a crash at 75th Avenue that we've still been working. So please be mindful if you're heading into downtown. Also on the other side, westbound I-10, lots of slowing heading into the Deck Park Tunnel. 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Text MIST to 620-620 for the 10% off Gatos special. KTAR weather for the Valley. It's 111 in Scottsdale. 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
11: Back to the Ramsey Show in the Fairwinds Credit Union Studio. I'm George Camel, here with Jade Warshaw, taking your calls. Jordan is in Manchester, New Hampshire, up next. Jordan, how can we help?
12: So, I got a truck repair coming up. It's probably going to cost me about $1,000. And I got through baby step one. I'm in the very, very early stages of baby step two. I have about $5,000 in a high yield savings account, and I'm just wondering if I should wait until when I get paid next to pay for the truck repair, or if I should pull from the high yield savings to pay for the repair.
11: Well, either way, the high yield savings is just sort of a slush fund. What was that earmarked for?
12: Say that again.
11: What was the high yield savings earmarked for? Because we would tell you just take the five and throw it at your debts. Obviously, you have this truck repair, so let's use $1,000 of that to cover the repair. Yeah. Is the truck drivable right now?
12: Technically, yeah. It's just got a really bad oil leak.
11: Okay. Like, if you keep driving it, it's going to get worse? Is it one of those situations?
12: Yeah. Oh, yeah.
11: Okay.
12: Yeah.
11: Then I would go ahead and do the repair. I mean, it's why we tell you to have the $1,000 emergency fund. So even if you just had that, you'd be in the clear. Then we tell you to pause, restock the baby step one, $1,000, then move on to baby step two again.
12: All right.
11: So it doesn't really matter where the money comes from. You have $6,000 to your name. Let's cover the $1,000 repair and then get on to these debts.
12: Okay.
11: How much debt do you have?
12: Right now, about, I think I just looked at it today, about $33,000.
11: Okay. And what do you make?
12: About $62,000 a year.
11: Awesome. Okay.
13: Is it just you?
12: I'm engaged, but we haven't fully combined our finances yet.
13: 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And you shouldn't yet until you get married.
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12: Probably right around $16,000.
10: Ding, ding, ding, ding, ding.
11: I mean, do we need to ride this for now? Can we get rid of this thing and free up a payment?
12: That's my main source of transportation. That's how I'm getting myself back and forth to work.
10: Okay, so you don't have a car?
12: Not right now, no.
11: So what about the truck?
12: That I wasn't driving it because I was afraid I was going to blow the motor.
10: Oh, so once you get it fixed.
11: We fix the truck and we sell the bike.
12: I don't want to sell the bike. Come on.
11: Thank you, George. Thank you for being honest. Because I was waiting for you to straight up tell me, I don't want to sell the bike. I like the bike.
12: I don't. You know, it's you know, in the world of struggling a little bit financially, it's the one little freedom I feel like I can have.
10: How fast can you have it paid off, though?
11: $16,000 in debt is not freedom. I know it feels like it when the wind's running through your hair. But that's half your debt, man, and you're about to get married.
10: Yeah.
11: What's more important, the future with this woman or having a bike you can go buy again later on?
10: Does she have debt?
12: I know. Yes, but not nearly as much as I do.
10: I mean...
11: It's not a competition.
10: But that's the way I'd be thinking about it.
12: I know.
10: If you have $33,000 and she has how much?
12: I would guess probably under $10,000.
11: Okay.
10: Okay, and that's a guess. So here's what I would do in your shoes. I would have the conversation with her tonight. I would start having the conversations about you guys' philosophy on money. And now is the time because you know you're getting married. When's the date?
12: 2028, August of 2028.
10: Okay, August of 2028.
11: Why is it so far away?
12: We actually just recently got engaged about a month ago.
11: But, I mean, it doesn't take 2 years to plan a party.
10: It's a long time.
12: No, but one of the things that... conversations we have started having is that we both want to be debt-free before
11: baloney. If you wanted to be debt-free before the wedding, you'd sell this bike yesterday.
10: Right, because now, then if I was her, I'd be mad. I'd be like, wait a second, I gotta wait another year for you to pay off your bike?
11: What if you take on more debt? Does that delay the wedding further?
12: What's that?
11: I'm just saying right now, basically, you can ramp up or down this wedding and this new season of your life based on how aggressive you want to be with the debt.
12: I understand, and I just started the baby step two, and I'm putting as much as I can towards my smallest debt right now.
10: What about this? Let me play something out for you, because I appreciated your honesty, and you're right. It sucks really bad to give up the things that we want, especially if we feel like they're things that we earned or we just have a special attachment to them for whatever reason. That's probably the hardest part of baby step two. Is the sacrifice of saying no to things that we would so like to say yes to. Motorcycle falls into that category. What if you sold the bike and then you paid off the $16,000 here really, really fast in the next couple of months, and then you saved up to buy another bike again in cash? And you bought maybe you bought more of the bike you wanted.
11: And let's be honest, you could do all of that in way under 2 years. Which tells me there's another reason you guys aren't getting married for 2 years. How long you been together?
12: Just like a year and 8 months.
11: Okay. Are you already living together?
12: We are, yes.
11: Okay.
10: That's why we're
11: waiting.
10: That
11: explains it.
10: There's no urgency.
11: There's nothing exciting on the other side except the
10: piece of
11: paper.
10: The loins are no longer burning. If I can say that on the radio.
11: Oh, that's fun, Jordan. We're having fun with you.
10: We are
11: Team Jordan. We want you to win, and we're just showing you the best path forward. Now, can you do it a different way? Yes. Will it take longer? Yes. I can't force you to sell the motorcycle, but I think everybody listening to this is going, sell the bike, man.
12: Yeah.
11: Why put yourself in more pain and suffering for longer when there's another bike? Someone else is going to be in your shoes selling a bike for $16,000 later on down the road.
12: Well, that's the other thing is that later on down the road, we're looking at buying a house, but we both want to get free before we do that. So obviously...
10: How old are you guys?
12: Change. I'm 28. She's 29.
10: Okay. You know, I think what I'm hearing is somebody who, it's weird. On certain things, you're like, we have all the time in the world. And then on the things that are less pleasant, it's like, well, we got to do it now. And I think the correlation there is on the things that are enjoyable and you kind of get the benefit of it, you got all the time in the world. Like, I can just drive this, I can keep this motorcycle. Like, We're living together. We don't need to get married. But on the things that are a little uncomfortable that really do require your attention, it's, you know, we need to flip-flop that a little bit. So I think that you're going to do what you're going to do. But George and I would suggest, if you really want to get out of debt quickly, if you really want to put yourself in the position to buy the house, and if you really want to do what you say, which is let's each individually be debt-free before we get married, which that's your prerogative if you want to do it that way. The best way to do that is let's get rid of the bike. Let's show that we're serious about it. And that's kind of like you pushing all your chips in and saying, I'm serious about this deal.
11: Do you think she would find it romantic if you're like, hey, I'm selling the bike because I value our future together more than this toy?
12: Oh, because she likes throwing on it too.
11: Oh.
10: Touché.
11: So now she's the one blocking this from happening. She's like, no, I like the bike.
12: Nah, she ain't stopping me. Trust me. I'll tell you right now, she's not going to stop me. But it's I don't know. It's just something that we can do together instead of staying at home when there's, you know, when it's beautiful.
11: You're right. You can't leave the house unless you have a motorcycle.
10: Here's the thing. Here's what I would suggest. I would suggest if you don't need to wait 2 years. You do not need to wait until all your debts are paid off. And if you both really, truly enjoy the bike, you can pay it off together when your funds are combined once you get married. How about that?
11: At least we agree on one thing. We should pay $1,000 for the truck repair.
10: Yes, we do.
11: I'm trying to find some silver lining in this call.
10: We agree on that.

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2: It's 1:30. I'm Kellen Shover. It's been legally sold for years as a supplement in places like convenience stores and smoke shops, but now 7-OH, also known as Kratom, is being temporarily listed as a Schedule 1 drug.
3: Special agent in charge of the DEA Phoenix office, Apollonio Ruiz, joined Arizona's Morning News to explain how 7-OH, or synthetic kratom, got its nickname, gas station heroin.
4: The alkaloid effects on it, unfortunately, is causing a lot of these folks to come and take, instead of taking heroin, they go and buy this off the convenience store smoke shops.
3: Ruiz adds that by making 7-OH a Schedule 1 drug, the DEA can pull it from shelves. LaDonna Harvey, KTAR News.
2: Consumers have again bucked analysts' expectations. ABC's Jim Ryan says new home sales in June exceeded even the most optimistic predictions.
5: Despite mortgage rates that have climbed to 6.58% on a 30-year note, new home sales reached an annualized 628,000 units in June, eclipsing the previous month's 618,000. The same report from the Census Bureau shows that the median sales price of new houses sold last month fell 3.3% to $398,300.
2: And now for a check on traffic from the Valley Chevy Dealers Traffic Center, Phoenix, 25th Street, and Adams Street. We have a crash. And

0: West Phoenix, 59th Avenue, south of Thomas Road. We also have a crash. Buckeye, there's a crash on Watkins and Watson Roads, just south of Durango Street. Mesa, we have a crash at Elliott and Hawes Road. And also the State Route 87 southbound is closed near Sunflower due to a vehicle fire. KTAR weather for the Valley. We have an extreme heat warning in effect until Monday at 8 p.m. It's hot. Today, 116 is the high. Tonight, low of 89. Tomorrow, high of 117. It's 109 in Goodyear. 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
13: I'm going to break down one of the questions we received this week. Here's the question. People talk about Roth IRAs and 401ks. How do I know what fits my situation?
14: Interesting. I like that. So the rule that we teach here is simple. Match beats Roth beats traditional. So that's kind of telling you your order of investing. Obviously, if you have a 401k through your employer and there's a match, this is free money, George. I mean,
13: you put in $100, they give you $100. I'm taking it.
14: That's a no-brainer.
13: It's a magic money machine right there.
14: Uh-huh. And then after that, you've got the Roth IRA. We'd love for you to max that out. That's fabulous because you're paying the taxes up front, which means you or your heirs won't have to pay taxes. And of course, it's the growth is tax-free as well. In 2026, the limit is $7,500 or $8,000. If you're 50 plus, you've got the catch-up contribution there.
13: And then, if you still haven't hit 15% of your income, now we can move back to any traditional accounts. Like if you have a traditional 401k, you can contribute there. So that's the order. Match is the best. Let's start there. Roth is next best because you have this tax-free growth. And then the traditional side to hit that limit. So I love this plan. I know it sounds simple. It can be confusing for some. So you can actually plug in your own numbers and Ask Ramsey will walk you through the investing order for your specific situation. You can do that at RamseySolutions.com or click the link in the description if you're on podcast or YouTube. Brian is in Dallas up next. Brian, welcome to the show.
15: Well, thank you for taking my call. I'm actually calling for some advice concerning my mom's finances. She's 94 years old. She has recently had to move into an assisted living facility. She had been a full-time worker until the age of 93, and she broke her hip.
14: Oh,
15: and she's accumulated like $500,000 in assets through that time because of being frugal with money, and she grew up during the Depression and so forth. Well, she's going to pay about $5,000 a month to live in the assisted living facility. And so she has enough to live if she were to live for 10 years in this facility. However, we're getting ready to sell her house for about $150,000. My question is, what do we do with that money? Do we put it into her savings? Do we put it into a mutual fund? Does she gift it some to her children? Do we start trying to move money out of her account? Because her assets are too high right now, and she's not eligible for any assistance. But if that money was moved out, she would be. For example, my dad was a veteran in the Navy. She could get some military help that way. I'm just seeking advice what we should do, particularly right now with that money.
13: Are you saying for Medicaid purposes?
15: Yes, Medicaid and veteran purposes, either one.
13: Well, I know for Medicaid, there's a five-year look back. And so you can't just move the assets out and go, hey, look, we're poor.
14: Mm-hmm.
13: They're looking for that. It's because people have tried to do that in the past. And so that's not a great strategy. What I would do is just go, okay, we know. I mean, if she makes it to 104, that would be pretty incredible, right?
14: Yeah.
15: Correct. But she's made it a lot further. I mean, she has broken both hips, broken a bone in her neck, and she's just thriving right now.
14: Does she have sound mind?
15: Yes.
14: Well, what does she want to do?
15: Coherent.
14: What does she want to do with the sale of the house money?
15: She basically leaves it up to me and says, you find out what's best. And so that's why I decided to call y'all.
14: It feels like investing it, dropping it in a mutual fund so that it can, you know, have some compounding effect there and continue to pay for her life.
13: Split the difference. I wouldn't put it all in investments because if the market takes a dip, now you're, you know, ripping the money out at the wrong time to pay for her care. So I would leave a huge chunk in a high yield savings account just as a buffer for her care. And then anything beyond that, you could invest a portion of it so that it's, you know, moving beyond just the rate of inflation at 3.5%. So if you left, let's say, 400K in a high yield savings and you put the other 100K plus the 150 from the house sale, now you got $250,000 invested and 400K liquid. That feels like a good balance to me personally.
15: Okay, so don't try to move any money out of her account.
13: I don't think it's worth trying to move it out of the estate. It's not like she's a, you know, bajillionaire and there's going to be all these estate taxes.
15: Sure.
13: And I don't think you can look into the VA stuff. Again, I don't think there's any way you can just move money out. You know, she can gift money to you guys and avoid even the gift tax form of, you know, probably 19K a year if she's single to each kid. But I don't know that it's even worth doing that when you guys will inherit it when she one day passes.
15: And I agree with that. I kind of thought the same thing. That's what we thought we would do at first. But I don't know that we really have the time to move enough money out to where she can get any assistance.
13: Yeah. Assistance wouldn't be the goal at this point. It's just how do we use this basically pile of $650,000 to make sure that we can cover her care without incurring any, you know, expenses on the kid's side.
14: Yeah, and I don't think she needs the assistance. If she needed it, that'd be one thing, but...
13: And she's probably getting better care right now with her assets than she would be with assistance.
14: Mm-hmm.
15: Well, and that's what she's talked about, that she worked this long to be able to have good care if she was able to live this long. So what you're saying is take the $150,000, maybe divide it up, put part of it in high yield and part of it in like a mutual fund, which she already has some mutual funds.
13: Okay, great.
14: That's right.
13: Yeah, I was thinking maybe if you split it, 400K liquid, 250K invested, and I would connect with a SmartVestor Pro at RamseySolutions.com because they can walk you through all of this for your specific situation. They know Texas law, and so they can walk you through all of the appropriate ways to maximize these assets and make sure that we leave the legacy in the right way with estate planning purposes.
15: Okay. Thank you all so much. I appreciate your advice.
13: Absolutely. Thanks for the call, Brian. Man, that's impressive at 94.
14: I know.
13: She's sharper than I am.
14: Oh, gosh.
13: She'll outlive me at this point. Wow. All right. Anna is in Raleigh, North Carolina up next. What's going on?
16: Hello. How are you guys doing?
13: Doing great.
16: I just had a quick question. Me and my husband are under contract for a new build townhome that'll be done in November. We are pre-approved through Churchill Mortgage, which is great, but the builder's preferred lender is actually offering $15,000 in closing costs, but they are asking us to self-report our utilities and our rent to generate a credit score. And I just wasn't sure about that since it wasn't technically taking on debt, but I didn't want to mess around before. We were trying to get a loan and everything, so just curious you guys' thoughts.
14: So they want you to turn in those kind of auxiliary things to generate, because your credit score right now is zero?
16: Yes, it's undeterminable. They want us to report it to the credit bureaus, which is interesting. I was asking if we could just send it over to him, and he was not like saying I was okay.
14: Well, the problem with that is there's no guarantee that that's going to give you a good credit score. It might cause something to pop up. And I would hate if it was a mediocre credit score, because then Churchill is going to be looking at that.
13: If you have a credit score, it has to be used. It's a stupid rule, but that's the rule. So you either have to have no credit score or a good to great one. And so I would look into this to make sure that if you do self-report, that it will give you an actual good score. And I would also look into these closing costs to figure out, is this even a good deal? Because they could be screwing you in other ways. Because they always entice you with, use our preferred lender, and we'll give you this 15. Kickback.
14: Yeah.
13: But that doesn't mean it's a good deal for you guys. So I would look at the numbers, get an estimate from Churchill, and look over those numbers versus the closing costs with this other lender.
16: Okay.
13: That way you have the full picture.
16: It. Thank you, guys.
13: Yeah, absolutely. It's a great question.
14: That
13: is. What they're talking about here is something called manual underwriting or a no-score loan. I've done this personally. People are shocked every time I say it.
14: We've done it, too. It's not that big of a deal.
13: It's like a magic trick. They're like, wait, you did what? You can get a mortgage without having a credit score whatsoever. Now, here's where people get it twisted. You cannot have a low score. This does not circumvent a bad credit score. So I get these messages going, hey, I heard you talk about these no-score loans. How do I do that?
14: Mm-hmm.
13: I have a 400 credit score. I go, no, you can't. You need to get rid of it completely by becoming completely debt-free, having no open trade lines whatsoever, no open credit cards, and after 6 to 12 months, your credit score will become indeterminable. So at that point, you're going, well, how do I get a score? Lenders are looking for this. Not all of them. And Churchill Mortgage, who we've had as a partner for, decades and decades now, they specialize in these types of loans because they help Ramsey fans get a mortgage without a credit score. So you do need things like a tax return.
14: Mm-hmm.
13: You need to show utility bills, rental history, mm-hmm. on-time payments, all of that. But they essentially have a real person look at all the numbers and go, yep. They qualify for the loan.
14: They use trade lines, your phone bill, utilities, electric, to take the place of what other people would use credit for.
13: Which, by the way, is exactly how it happened before the 90s.
14: That's true.
13: When the credit score came into existence.
14: Yes.
13: So your grandma didn't have to deal with this. They just went, I know Jane, she's great. Look, they have income. Give them the loan. I pine for us to go back to a time as simple as that.
14: I know that's right.
13: Where if you just have money and income, they'll give you
14: the
13: loan.
14: That's good enough.

0: If you want to win with money in 2026, you can't keep living normal. Normal's broke. You need a plan. Get a personalized plan and start living like no one else by downloading our Every Dollar app today. Hey, folks, Dave Ramsey here. Look, if you want to grow, get better at communication. It's the one skill most people overlook. I know I did. It holds you back until you figure it out. In my brand new book, Stop Talking, Start Communicating, I unpack the one tool that unlocked communication for me, the DISC assessment. It absolutely blew my mind and changed how I communicate with my wife, my team, and everyone. 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
2: Good afternoon. It's 2 o'clock. I'm Becky Lynn. KTAR eyes on the economy. Between rising grocery prices and cuts to SNAP benefits, local grocery stores are seeing fewer customers in their aisles. KTAR's Heidi Hommel is live now in the news center to tell us more.
3: Arizona U.S. Senator Ruben Gallego stopped at Family Market in South Phoenix today. He explains why canned goods and other foods are more expensive.
4: This has any type of aluminum in it whatsoever. Aluminum is now more expensive because we have a tariff on it. If you have, for example, let's see, anything with tomatoes. We picked something with tomatoes here, right? We stopped importing tomatoes from Mexico, so now tomatoes are going to be more expensive in that regard.
3: Family Market owner Robin Bolis says he's having to discontinue certain items that aren't selling like they used to, like baking soda, pancake mix, and even peanut butter and jelly. Reporting live in the news center, Heidi Hommel, KTAR News.
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1: Eyes on Education.
2: Kimberly Yee won the Republican nomination for the next state superintendent of schools. Now she says she's focusing on academics instead of school choice.
5: Yee tells the Mike Broomhead Show she's turning away from a focus on school choice and leaning into the academics in the state's classrooms. She says right now, Arizona students are behind.
6: Laws are on the books that say you teach phonics, but are we really teaching phonics effectively? Is that teacher fully trained from that school of education to be in that classroom, to have her kids reading at a level that is successful?
5: He added the school should be taking money from the administrative side and putting it directly into classrooms. She's set to face Democratic nominee Teresa Ruiz in the November general election. Shira Tanzer, KTAR News.
2: Arizona Cardinals training camp underway, and fans can get their first glimpse of the team with the first open practice of the season today. The team is facing historically low expectations while dealing with questions at quarterback after moving on from Kyler Murray. The Cardinals will also have a new head coach, Mike LaFleur, who explains how his team is dealing with the underdog label.
7: One, we'll always ignore it. Two, we'll always embrace competition. So right now, our focus, let's get better today, and then next day, let's get a little bit better, and then let's try to peak on September 13th. But there's got to be an urgent and gradual incline to get to that moment.
2: Next chance for you to see the team at practice is Sunday afternoon at 1:45. This week, health officials on an FDA panel are discussing whether people can access peptides. Peptides are substances getting some traction on social media where influencers claim their health benefits. But there's no concrete data that using or injecting peptides can lead to better health outcomes. ABC News medical contributor Dr. Alok Patel explains what peptides are.
8: This isn't something new. Our bodies make thousands of peptides all the time, such as insulin and other hormones, and even manufactured peptides have been around. GLP-1, there is another example of a peptide. The conversation really is about these wellness peptides, for example, BPC-157, which has the internet buzzing and has been for a few years. And regarding if they're safe and effective, short answer, we don't know, and we don't really know, because a lot of the evidence and data is based on anecdotes.
2: Members of the FDA panel are discussing whether the substances can be accessed through compounding pharmacies with a prescription. 7-OH, or synthetic kratom, a drug many call gas station heroin, is being temporarily listed as a Schedule 1 drug. Special agent in charge of the DEA Phoenix office, Apollonio Ruiz, joined Arizona's Morning News to explain what it means.
9: There's five schedules under the Controlled Substances Act, and that's when we find that this particular drug is known to cause abuse and there's no medicinal purposes for it.
2: Ruiz adds that many people use 7-OH kratom as a replacement for heroin or fentanyl. It's Friday. Let's check on the roads now. Commander Bill is in for Enrique today in the Valley Chevy Dealers Traffic Center.
10: Let's get you rolling with some good news out of town. Southbound lanes of State Route 87 near Sunflower now wide open, according to ADOT. Back in the Valley, Surface Street collisions, 51st Avenue at Olive. That's the extension of Dunlap driving through Glendale. And 59th Avenue at Thomas. 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
2: 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And right now it's 113 in Scottsdale. 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
11: Enough of the excuses. I'm tired of it.
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11: It's Arizona's reigning, defending, undisputed number one talk show. 2 till 6. Hey, welcome to Outspoken with Bruce and Gatos. Hour number one.
13: Oh. Many people refer to hour number one as the best of the hours.
11: All right, coming up in less than 1 hour, Senator Ruben Gallego studio. We're listening to Becky Lynn's newscast, another fine newscast by the Hall of Famer. Just rocked it in there, Bruce. It's fantastic.
2: Thank you for your listening. Your accolades.
11: There's some Gallego news. Obviously, he's in town and making some of the rounds. But he will come here, and he's going to face some tough questions. We're going to talk about the New York Post article. Two staffers that he had dated, and is it a big deal? Should you be doing that if you, at the time, are a congressman? And
13: some other questionable relationships he has.
11: Yeah, some endorsements that he's given to some pretty bad people. But that's coming up at 3 o'clock. Gallego in studio. Make sure you are here, and make sure you are watching it on the KTAR YouTube channel. I'm looking forward to it. I know you are too.
13: Yeah,
11: to get some answers, right?
13: Absolutely. Can you believe we're coming up on 6 months since Nancy Guthrie was abducted from her North Tucson home? And other than kind of a grainy Ring camera video,
11: terrifying,
13: and a bunch of stops and starts, we really don't know that much about what's been going on. But we did get some new news. And the latest is more details about what was in the actual ransom note that they received.
14: We have your mother, Nancy. She is safe but scared.
15: Nancy Guthrie's original ransom note opens ominously and stays that way in excerpts read aloud for the first time on a crime podcast.
14: She will be held for ransom.
15: The 84-year-old Guthrie vanished from her Arizona home back in February. She left behind a blood trail by the front door, a mystery armed suspect in doorbell camera imagery, and a wrenching limbo for Savannah Guthrie, her daughter, and the Today Show co-anchor.
16: I cry every morning on the way to work, and I cry every morning on the way home.
11: So, Brianna Whitney,
13: friend of the show,
11: Arizona's family, and now she's off to big time podcast.
13: Yes, the Crime Junkie podcast. It's huge.
11: Yeah, it's a big deal. So she got hold of this ransom note. Mm-hmm. Let her read a few seconds of this.
14: This is how it started. Hello, Savannah. We have your mother, Nancy.
17: She is safe but scared. She will be held for ransom, and once payment is received, she will be released unharmed. We will be holding her for a maximum of 7 days. So they go on then to demand the millions of dollars, and they give the two deadlines. But what is key here, I think, is that the money was demanded in USD, so US dollar. Typically, if this is coming from somebody here,
6: you don't say that.
17: You don't say that.
11: Hmm. It's interesting, though, that we've got more information from Breonna Whitney than we have in how many days did you say this was going?
13: We're coming up on 6 months.
11: 6 months. So I know more today than I did in the last 6 months. I mean, that's crazy.
13: I do think, and I would agree with him on that. Anybody that would send a ransom note and use the term USD, as in United States dollars, probably is not from the United States, because none of us go, hey, you owe me $20, USD.
11: Interesting.
13: You see what I'm saying?
11: It's the little things that you kind of look at.
13: Right?
11: Oh, yeah.
13: I mean, you would never, if you're an American speaking to one, you're not qualifying what currency we're using. Obviously, we're using dollars, exactly. American dollars.
11: Yeah. And it goes back to why wasn't the ransom paid?
13: Yeah.
11: Like if Savannah Guthrie can go back in time and say, I don't know if this is this is the kidnapper.
13: Is it real or not? Or?
11: The FBI's telling me this. That joke of a Sheriff Nanos is telling me this. I'm going to go on my own. Give the money. And yeah, you're setting a precedent. I get it. For, you know, other people to have somebody in their family kidnapped. But if it's my mom and I'm Savannah Guthrie and I'm a millionaire and they only want a few $1 million, and that's not really a whole lot. If you look at, you know, she's saying, oh, you look at my bank account, I'm going to do it. And she never did that. I don't know if she wasn't allowed to do it. I don't know what the parameters
13: well,
11: are.
13: Well, we had heard before that the FBI and the sheriff both, I'm going to use the term, advised her not to pay the ransom, mostly because they could not. There was no proof of life. There was no guarantee this wasn't a scam.
11: Yeah. More from Breonna Whitney.
17: So they're saying they will only hold her for 7 days. For 7 days, right. Then they get pretty demanding and snarky with how they address Savannah. And mind you, that's also important, right? They're addressing just Savannah.
6: Yeah.
17: They don't say the Guthrie family. Hello, Savannah. We have.
11: So let me stop it there. That means you've targeted Savannah Guthrie's mom. If you're asking me,
13: I knew.
11: Yeah,
13: they knew who Nancy Guthrie was.
11: Okay,
17: and we have your mother. We always wondered if it was like about who she was, or did it just happen upon her not knowing that it was going to garner this attention? But it seems like this was about, or they at least like not necessarily about Savannah, but they knew Savannah had money.
6: Yes,
17: at a minimum.
11: So are we? Mm. So are we sitting here, Bruce, saying that this was the real kidnapper? Or we just don't know, because I can't figure it out.
13: I don't know if we know for sure. I don't know how you could. I don't know how you could.
11: Yeah.
13: I mean, it sounds credible. It sounds like it could be, but
11: right.
13: I come back to the fact that we know there were multiple people claiming that they had information or they knew where she was. We had the ransom notes or emails sent to TMZ, different from these ones. These are different, that were asking for payment in Bitcoin.
11: Mm-hmm.
13: And that was for information on where Nancy Guthrie was and who had kidnapped her. And so you had these kind of competing narratives going on. And I can't imagine what that's like to be sitting there going, well, which one do you believe?
11: I know.
17: Once payment is received to the Bitcoin address below, she will be released within 12 hours of deposit to a safe drop-off location back in Tucson. If the payment is not received by the last deadline on Monday the 9th at 5 p.m., she will be killed. Your mother is aware of this, and her life is in your hands. It is in the best interest of everyone to have this completed as soon as possible. You will not be able to contact me from here on out. There will be no negotiation. Do not play games. Law enforcement will not be able to help you.
13: Oof.
11: Yeah, when you're getting these crazy, you know, ransom notes coming in, and you're in a state of shock.
13: You're desperate.
11: And you're listening to the FBI, and you're listening to Sheriff Nanos, doesn't know what the hell he's doing. If it were me, I'd listen to the FBI. Like, they're the best. So you have to, don't you think? You have to trust somebody. Like, okay, you've been in this spot before. I haven't. Nobody's ever taken my mother and asked for millions of dollars. you have to go with what they say. But I think, you know, we're playing Monday morning quarterback.
13: Yeah, yeah, yeah.
11: I think if you're Savannah Guthrie and now you're, you know, you knew what was in this letter. Okay, now the world knows what was in this ransom note. I mean, I wonder if she's thinking, I can't believe that I just didn't pay them. Or why didn't I? I shouldn't have I wonder what her gut was telling her. Because ultimately, let's say that she listened to the authorities.
13: Okay.
11: And Savannah Guthrie was sitting right here next to us. I would say, you did the right thing. You have to listen to the authorities. They're the experts. You're not the experts. But if you could go back and say, yeah, here's the money, I think she'd 100% she'd do it.
13: Yeah.
11: And if she loses a few million dollars, I don't think she cares at all.
13: It
11: doesn't matter.
13: I don't think she has, she's not a billionaire, you know.
11: She has tens of millions of dollars, though.
13: Yeah,
11: it's your mother.
13: Yeah, I get it.
11: She'd do it.
13: You know, yeah. But I think there's a dollar figure that not everybody can immediately come up with as well.
11: Oh, she could come up with this dollar figure. Everybody else couldn't. I get that.
13: Right.
11: You know, I mean, that's...
13: Again, I don't think Savannah Guthrie has $100 million, for example.
11: I thought she's got tens of millions.
13: She makes $7 million a year.
11: Okay. And how much did they want?
13: Unclear. Okay. That was not released in this.
11: All right.
13: Specifically. We know there was a Bitcoin ask for... I don't want to get it wrong. There was somebody... Was it $4 million? I think in Bitcoin, okay. I want to say was one of the, but again, we don't know if that was a legitimate one.
11: So Brianna Whitney got a hold of this ransom note and she's on her podcast and she's talking about it. And here she's talking about how Sheriff Nanos, I think, tells her. Well, why don't we play this? I'm not sure okay. what this is. Let's play this.
17: To clarify, where the DNA evidence was going was of the utmost importance to accurate reporting, right? Yes. In Arizona, the nightly newscasts are on at 10 p.m. That is standard across the board. And as we all know in this job, like the news doesn't sleep, right? Yeah. But it's...
11: I think she's talking about... she needs to get a story on by 10 o'clock because she was doing the local news.
13: Right.
11: She had some sort of a back and forth with Nanos. And this is
13: a deadline. Yeah.
11: This is what she's talking about.
17: But it's especially not sleeping in the biggest investigation in the country at 10 p.m., which is not even that late. And my team sent a text to Sheriff Chris Nanos just trying to clarify what was going on with the DNA evidence so that we could be right before the newscast. So this was around like 9:50 that the text was sent to him.
18: And this is like, what, a week out?
17: Yeah, this is within February. So it was like a week, within like 1 or 2 weeks since she was missing. Still, we're talking like top lead story headlines across every news network every night at this point still. We immediately received a text back from him that said, "Did you happen to notice the time? Give it a rest."
13: Whoa. Because they texted him at 9:50 p.m. a week after Nancy Guthrie went missing, the local news and reporters were still trying to verify facts and information.
11: Yeah. Listen.
13: And he's like, I only work till 5 o'clock.
11: He's a clown.
13: I'm like, I'm 9 to 5. Yeah. 5:01. You're not going to hear back from me.
11: You know what a good sheriff would do? Nothing. Like it's worse what he did with a text back, a snarky text back. It's a little inside baseball from Brianna Whitney, but I think it does tell, you know, the mentality of Sheriff Nanos. Mm. I mean, you know, he might have been at that U of A basketball game and didn't want to be bothered. I don't know, because he did do that. But you know what? Instead of saying that, you just say nothing. You just leave it. Like if you're a leader, which he isn't, you just leave the text and don't say a word. But a snarky thing like that kind of tells us. And it reiterates how bad he was in this case.
13: It fits with what we've all heard. Yeah. We've got a quick check of the headlines on the way. Coming up next, it's the stream team doing a little bit early. What we have been watching, maybe what you should be watching. It's on the way next. Route Spoken on KTAR.
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2: It's 2:18. I'm Becky Lynn. Here's what you need to know right now. A new federal lawsuit brought by two small businesses is already challenging the Trump administration's new tariffs, which cover 99% of imported goods.
21: The lawsuit accuses the Trump administration of using claims of forced labor as an illegal pretext to impose sweeping tariffs on dozens of countries. While the lawsuit acknowledges that Trump has the authority to use some tariffs to address unfair trade practices, it claims these new tariffs lack the country-specific justifications that are required by law. A spice importer and watch company filed the lawsuit in New York with the backing of the same legal organization that successfully blocked Trump's first round of tariffs. Peter Harlambous, ABC News, New York.
2: 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Right now we're at 112 in Mesa. 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
13: Time now for the stream team. We're going to tell you what we've been streaming, what we're watching, and maybe what you should be watching. I'll start it off today because we talked about this yesterday. We mentioned a show, and you said you still aren't watching it. And by the way, Becky Lynn and I, still shocked. Shocked.
11: Are you starting or am I starting?
13: I'm starting.
11: Okay, so you're going to go with The Bear.
13: Season 5 of The Bear, and streaming now on Hulu.
11: Oh.
23: But we have each other, and nothing left to lose. Every second counts, baby.
24: Next course, fire!
25: I spent so much time running from this place. Turned out to be the best spot for me.
26: You did this.
25: Everybody did this.
11: So this isn't about an actual bear?
13: Contains no bears.
11: Well, now I can watch it, because you know what? I'm scared.
13: You're not
11: of
13: a
11: bears.
13: Big fan of bears.
11: No, I'm not.
13: For those of you who don't know, and again, this is season 5. Don't start on season 5. Start on season 1. A young chef with world-class dining experience, returns home to Chicago to run the family sandwich shop. Okay? So that's the premise. Season 5, this show is amazing. It's amazing in the way it's shot, the way it's written, and the way it plays out. Season 5 takes place in one day. So every episode
11: it's
13: is
11: like
13: basically
11: the old
13: like 24. Thank you. Yeah. So every episode is just a little bit longer in that day, and it picks up immediately after season 4 finishes. It's so well done. Jeremy Allen White, I mean, it's made him a movie star, which is why there is not going to be any more of The Bear. He's gotten too big for television already.
11: Is it scary?
13: No. It contains no bears.
11: Other than the no bears, I mean, is it like...
13: No, it's about the inside world of trying to keep a mom-and-pop restaurant afloat in Chicago.
2: There are times it will set every nerve on edge, though.
13: It is one of the most anxiety-inducing shows I think I've ever watched in my life.
2: But did you guys it under comedies. It's not a comedy.
11: Did you guys ever watch The Walking Dead? Because that's
13: scary.
11: Well, no, it's really... It's gory.
13: It has dead in the word.
11: It's gory, okay. But it's what Becky Lynn said. When they were when that was in the prime, you are just anxiety ridden.
13: Yeah, right. Well, this one will give you anxiety if you don't already have it. It's called The Bear. It's streaming on Hulu. Season 5 just debuted a few weeks ago. You can watch them all too. You can do the binge thingy. You don't have to wait every week. It's an amazing show. Five out of five.
11: We're doing the stream team early, usually 3:15. Yeah. We're doing it here because we have. Senator Ruben Gallego in studio at that time, coming up at 3.
13: Okay.
11: So this is the stream team where we kind of tell you what you should or shouldn't be streaming or seeing this weekend.
13: Yeah.
11: All right. I'm going to review The Odyssey.
13: What do you mean?
11: This is my movie for the week.
13: You did that last week.
11: I know, but
13: we did it last week.
11: I know, but I saw it twice.
13: You're going to review the second time you saw The Odyssey?
11: I think I need to. What is the eye roll, Becky Lynn?
6: We already
11: that was the biggest eye roll I've ever seen.
13: Is this going to be the parts you forgot from the first time you saw it?
11: It's such a big movie, you have to see it twice.
6: Oh, so this is part two.
13: So this review is what it's like to see The Odyssey a second time.
11: Yeah, you guys have a problem with that? I think this is fascinating.
13: I don't know if we have a choice.
6: I read the book.
25: Tell me what you remember.
0: A wife. A son.
25: And then what?
0: We won the war. Help me go home.
11: Yeah, it was awesome. Go and see it.
13: What was different the second time you saw it?
11: I think the first time you're so taken aback by the big scenes.
13: Okay.
11: Because, you know, every movie has exciting scenes. And then a lot of times, you know, the director will bring it back down to earth and you can take a breath. Not in this movie. You don't get to take a breath. You go from one massive scene where your eyes are blown out to another scene where you're just like, what in the world did I just see?
13: Oh,
11: to another scene. And so when we saw it for the first time, I mean, you're trying to wrap your head around what you're seeing. And so seeing it the second time, knowing like how the movie's going to go, I think the thing for me in the second time was, you really did get to see Matt Damon's character, Odysseus.
13: Yes.
11: I missed it the first time.
13: What?
11: How horrified he was with the Trojan War. And
13: okay.
11: I kind of missed I missed that angle because I'm like, holy crap, the Cyclops. Oh my, right? I mean, seriously. And so you miss some of the little things. So I think that's kind of a good example of, all right, I know these big scenes are coming, but I can look for other stuff within the movie.
13: Okay.
11: And so it was, and I'll say this, it was way better the second time.
13: Okay.
11: I really liked it the first time, but it was way better the second time, and I can't wait to see it this Saturday.
13: You're going to see it again?
11: I'm going for a third. And I guess what I'm going to do next week on the stream team?
13: No, you're not. No, you're not going to do a third Odyssey. One. You're not going to do a third
11: I'm
13: time.
11: Doing the Odyssey
13: a
11: third time.
13: A third time. All right.
11: That is the stream team.
13: The stream team. The Odyssey.
11: Go and see it.
13: If you see it twice, still good.
11: I'll tell you how.
13: Still amazing.
11: I'll tell you how it is after three times.
13: You can see it in theaters now if you can get a seat, right? If you can get into a darn theater.
11: Remember, people are traveling hours to see it in that IMAX.
13: And by the way, it's completely sold out. This weekend, the 2:30 a.m. shows, sold out. You cannot get into IMAX this weekend.
11: It's awesome.
13: It's crazy.
11: It is awesome.
13: I'm on season 5 of The Bear. It continues to be one of the best streaming shows out there.
11: Not as good as my movie.
13: And it's on Hulu. Checking the headlines on the way. Record heat on the way. I think Becky Lynn said 116. How does this compare to last year's? Let's get the weather bunny on, shall we? Ian Schwartz, meteorologist, reporter for Arizona Family, part-time, full-time.

0: I'm relieved I found Onita XR for my son's ADHD. My child was recently diagnosed with ADHD, and honestly, I was hesitant with the stimulant treatment options mentioned by my child's healthcare provider. I researched new non-stimulants and found Onita XR. It's been shown to help with many aspects of ADHD, like inattention at school and hyperactivity and impulsivity in the evenings. 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They also told me that Onita XR could be paired with a stimulant later on if we needed additional ADHD symptom control. We're starting Onita XR this week, and I'm excited to see how it goes.
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4: Coming up on 2:32. Good afternoon. I'm Becky Lynn.
3: Arizona Votes 2026.
4: Affiliations that might have helped candidates win in Arizona's primary might come back to haunt them in November. Political analyst Chuck Todd joined Arizona's Morning News and says despite the Republican majority in the state, Trump-endorsed candidates backed by political activist group Turning Point USA might pose a challenge for the party.
5: They just keep nominating people that cannot win that last two or three points of that middle-of-the-road independent voter. And I'm skeptical they can do it this time with who got nominated.
4: He says ties to an organization like Turning Point can label candidates as far right, turning off critical independent voters. Coming up today at 3 o'clock, Senator Ruben Gallego will be in studio with Outspoken with Bruce and Gatos. You can watch it live on the KTAR YouTube channel, the KTAR app, or listen in right here at 92.3 FM. While overdose deaths across the country are on the decline, Arizona is an unfortunate outlier. KTAR's Kellen Shover is live in the news center to tell us more.
6: Recent reporting from the New York Times finds the national average for drug overdose deaths is 22 deaths per 100,000 people. Arizona's, however, is double that at 44 deaths per 100,000 people. Director of the Harm Reduction Lab at U of A, Beth Meyerson, tells KTAR Arizona is the gateway for fentanyl trafficking in the U.S.
7: We know all the fentanyl that comes into the U.S. is coming from Mexico, and this Western surge of fentanyl is what we've seen as compared to the East Coast.
6: She recommends carrying naloxone or Narcan, which is a drug that can reverse overdoses. Kellen Shover, KTAR News.
4: KTAR Eyes on the Economy.
8: We're seeing an unprecedented amount of momentum within semiconductor, advanced manufacturing, aerospace, and defense.
4: Fiscal year 2026 was the most successful for Arizona's economic development in the state's history. It saw $109 billion invested in Arizona communities, up more than 250% from the year before. Alyssa Tufts with the Arizona Commerce Authority says more than 26,000 jobs were created with an average salary of $82,000. Let's take a look at the Friday traffic with Commander Bill live in the Valley Chevy Dealers Traffic Center.
9: You'll find early slowing on the 202 Red Mountain Freeway westbound approaching 24th Street. That's as you head in through the mini stack. Then more slowing around the mini stack as you merge onto the Interloop Freeway. Surface Street collisions, two on the big board. 16th Street to Highland, the other 27th Avenue at Camelback. 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
4: 116 is what we're expecting this afternoon as our extreme heat warning rolls on through Monday evening. Overnight low 89, tomorrow 117. Very slight chance of rain Saturday and Sunday. 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
10: LaDonna here. Arizona has a complicated employment picture. What does that mean exactly? 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
11: But a half hour from now, as a matter of fact, maybe even less than a half hour, Senator Ruben Gallego going to be live in studio. And we've got a lot of questions for him about specifically a lot of the scandals or scandal adjacent things that have been going on with him recently.
12: Yep, he's going to be here. We're going to ask him every question. We're going to talk about some of the campaign finance stuff. He's going to Disneyland on campaign. Can you do that? That doesn't look good. Yeah, he's going to have some tough questions to answer for. So he's going to be here at 3. Looking forward to it.
11: It's hot.
12: Oh, gosh.
11: It's Africa hot now.
12: Oh, my God.
11: We're officially hot after some, I would argue, some mild July days.
12: I would say you're right.
11: We are now into July. Joining us right now, he is the Outspoken Weather Bunny, also part-timer, meteorologist, reporter over at Arizona's Family. Ian Schwartz joins us. Ian, hello, welcome back.
12: Hello, Bunny.
13: What is up, guys? I think I'm hated more than politicians, actually.
11: Yeah,
13: not our best moment, but you were right. about it being a relatively mild July.
11: Right.
13: Any guesses what our hottest temperature to date so far is?
12: In July?
13: Yeah, this year.
12: Oh, this year. Because I'm wondering.
11: Is it today?
12: I'm wondering if it wasn't in July. I was wondering if it was in March.
13: No, it was in June.
12: Okay. 110.
13: Actually, it was July, but it was 113. So that's the hottest we've gotten
12: so far
13: this year. Yeah, not bad.
12: I was reading an article, and it said, looking back at 20 years of data in Phoenix about the weather, It said 2026 ranks second for the most days over 100 degrees year to date.
11: What?
12: That does not sound right to me. Is this thing rigged?
11: Is that because March was so out of whack?
12: Is that what we're talking about?
13: Probably. I haven't. You know, it's sad. 2020. We had something like 60 days or 90. I've even forgot. I blocked it out. We looked at that and it was like, oh my gosh, it was so many days of 100 or higher. And then 2023 rolls around and just blows all the records out of the water. We had the 31 days of 110 or higher
11: in a row.
13: And so it's like we've raised the bar. I mean, maybe lower the bar is the way to think of it. When it comes to these records, like they have to do better and better and be bigger and bigger and better. But this time last year, we had already hit 118. So to think that we haven't hit, you know, something that high yet is pretty good. But today we might do it, not 118, but 115, 116. Tomorrow might be 116 as well. Something really interesting happened this morning.
11: Oh,
13: we tied a record that it's kind of an odd one, but it's kind of impressive. This morning, the overnight low, so the coldest temperature in 24 hours, was 97 degrees. And that tied an all-time record that was actually set back in 2023. So we started the morning. The chilliest part of the morning was 97.
11: I tried to steal some of your memes and things, you know, that you put up on social media, because there was also like, was it 100 degrees at 8:30 this morning? Something weird like that?
13: So this morning at 4:30, when I got into the studio, and usually I check the temperatures before, but I was, you know, whatever.
11: You are a weather person.
12: Yeah, it's true.
13: Yeah. So I started the show and 100 degrees pops up at 4:30 in the morning.
11: It was 4:30. Right. Okay. I got it.
13: 4:30 in the morning. It was 100 degrees.
11: Yeah.
13: A.M.
11: Ridiculous.
13: Yeah.
12: Oh,
13: and then it started to cool down to that 97.
12: Okay. Ian Schwartz is joining us. The outspoken weather bunny. See, here's the thing about Arizona summers. Like, the worst part of it is that it never cools down overnight.
11: Right.
12: And so this is the first time that we really had, like, we woke up and it's like, holy crap, it's 100 degrees. We've done that for, you know, well, you talk about, what was it, 2021, the 31 days. I mean, it was 100 degrees in the morning every morning.
11: We have not had that.
12: I've seen mornings where it's 82 degrees. It has not been a bad summer. Not yet.
13: No. Not yet. We still have August.
11: Hell yeah. Hold on.
13: Sadly, you know, September, I think last year, the year before, we were popping 116s in September.
12: Okay, that's no good.
13: So sadly, what has happened over the, you know, past 40 years, summer starts earlier, it lasts longer, it's more intense, and we're seeing more of those morning lows in the 90s. I plotted them out over the past 100 years, and you can just draw a straight line that goes up when you look at the amount of mornings where we start the morning. And that's part of the heat problem, especially people with that have air conditioning that is not adequate. You know, I'm in a home right now. It's cooled to, you know, whatever, 78. You guys are in a nice studio that's cooled appropriate. Some people, because it's a crummy AC or they can't afford it, their thermostats are set at 85 degrees right now. And that's a reality. And if you're elderly or a young person or have chronic medical conditions, you're sweating it out the entire day, and then you never get the break in the overnight hours, so your body isn't able to physically recover. And so that's why we have, you know, because, oh, 115 is not that bad. We still have the excessive heat warnings because, in part, the humidity and those overnight lows just do not give you a break.
11: Oh, Ian, I have a question. Oh, call on me.
12: Go ahead.
13: Bruce in the back.
11: Thank you. Is this super El Nino? Is this what we're feeling here? Or how? I keep hearing people talk about it. I admit I don't fully understand.
13: It's not so dependent on heat. That's not really. We would look for more moisture surges. And, you know, it's been so far. We haven't had like a ton of rain. But, you know, it really, the monsoon really starts in mid-July. So we essentially are just getting into it.
11: Okay.
13: We'll watch for August. We'll watch for September. That'll be more of a precipitation thing that may or may not benefit us. And we really look to the winter in Arizona and New Mexico to see El Nino benefits when it comes to winter snowpack. So
11: okay.
13: The real payoff is yet to be told, and we'll kind of have to see. My power went out yesterday.
12: Really?
13: At 4:40. And I thought, oh my gosh. And so hats off to all the linemen and line women out there, because APS got up there and they probably had the thing done within 2 hours.
11: Okay.
13: The dogs were starting to pant a little, so I drew a little bath with some ice, and so I kept them
11: look
13: cool.
11: Look at you. These dogs are fantastic, by the way. I get along well with them.
12: You get along well with the dogs. Yeah. Ian, what's your grade for the monsoon so far?
13: Oh, it's too early. It really is. Yeah. You know, heat is part of the heat. You know, I think of summer, I think of the heat. I'm going to give the heat a B so far.
12: Okay.
13: A B.
12: Pretty good.
13: Maybe B plus.
12: Yeah.
13: And then monsoon wise, it's too early, but I'd probably give it a low B.
12: All right.
13: It has not been incredible yet.
11: No. Well, you're on call, Weather Bunny.
13: So room for improvement. Room for improvement.
11: Yeah.
13: Improvement.
12: Keep your phone on.
11: Yeah, you're on call. Yeah. If anything else happens, we're on to you, okay?
13: Hey, don't worry. That other job is part-time.
11: Part-time gig over at AC Family, meteorologist, reporter, full-time, outspoken Weather Bunny. He is Ian Schwartz. Thank you so much.
13: Stay cool.
11: Oh, I don't have a choice. All right, up next.
12: You do. You're sitting inside.
11: No, I'm always cool.
12: I'm the idiot that's going to go play softball
11: tonight.
12: Always
11: cool.
12: At 116 degrees. Yeah.
11: Coming up next.
12: Do you have like one of those cool towels I could borrow? Or
11: not that you could borrow. No. I have one.
12: Why didn't you bring it in? You knew it's Friday. You know I go play.
11: Yeah.
12: I'm insane. That's going to be so... I'm gonna melt around short stuff.
11: There's like a 60% chance of that.
12: There's an 80% chance of that.
11: Shrinkflation gives you less. Skimpflation gives you worse. We'll explain. It's up next, Outspoken on KTAR.
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4: 247. I'm Becky Lynn, and here's what you need to know right now. It's still unclear whether Saudi Arabia will ultimately agree to a nuclear partnership with the U.S. that President Trump insists is in the works. This deal, which would allow the U.S. to help the Saudis build nuclear power, was announced by the energy secretary. But the president added a condition that the Saudis had to sign on to the Abraham Accords. That's the agreement that paves the way for other Mideast nations to have normalized relations with Israel.
21: If the energy secretary, Chris Wright, has announced this deal, why then, the next day, would the president add a new condition? His press secretary, Caroline Leavitt, told reporters yesterday that the president is the final decision maker on this, and that this question of the Abraham Accords is very important to him, and that if the Saudis don't agree to join the Abraham Accords, then the nuclear deal is off.
4: ABC's Stephen Portnoy. Coming up at 3 o'clock today, Senator Ruben Gallego will be joining Outspoken with Bruce and Gatos live in studio. 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It's definitely going to be a hot weekend with today's high 116, maybe 117 tomorrow, 111 on Sunday. But we should see a few clouds by Sunday. Slight chance of rain. Right now in Phoenix, it is 113 degrees. 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
24: Hey, this is Jim Sharp. As President Trump contemplates bigger than ever attacks on Iran, where will oil prices go and what'll it mean for the price of gas and groceries and everything else that's driven to the store? 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
11: Hey, another quick reminder coming up in just a few minutes. Senator Ruben Gallego going to be joining us live in studio. Got some questions for him. That's coming up in the next 15 minutes.
12: These are questions that he hasn't answered yet.
11: Right.
12: And so I think that's going to be very interesting. Agreed. We're going to ask him questions that he has not sat down and done an interview about.
11: Yeah. Do you when I say shrinkflation, I just don't want to assume. You think everybody knows what shrinkflation is? Shrinkflation's like...
12: I know the Seinfeld episode. That not what you're talking about?
11: Yeah, a little. No, not necessarily. Okay. Shrinkflation is the
12: Oh, shrinkflation.
11: Shrinkflation is where the bag of potato chips used to be 16 ounces, and now it's 12 ounces.
12: Yeah.
11: But it looks the same. And you pay as much or more, you're just getting less
12: screwed.
11: Potato chips, for example. Well, there's a new term we all are learning, skimpflation.
12: Yeah, it's like if you go to a place and you're like, oh, this place has the best French fries.
11: Yeah.
12: And then you order them and then they come and they get put in front of you. You're like, you skimp on this thing?
11: Well,
12: not as full as the last time.
11: Also, think about this. Oh, going to a hotel.
12: Right.
11: And they don't offer maid service every day.
12: Yeah, that's happening.
11: Right?
12: Uh-huh.
11: You're still paying the same that you were paying for the hotel before. You're getting less of a service. What about another example of skimpflation? You go to a restaurant and it takes forever to get an iced tea or get your meal. Why? They have like one server for the entire place.
12: Yeah, I don't know if I feel one server for the entire place. I felt that after we got to go back into restaurants when COVID was happening. Are you finding a longer wait?
11: I see that a lot of places,
12: maybe.
11: But everywhere you go to some stores and if they don't have self-checkout, you got to stand in line forever. And there's hardly anybody that works there anymore.
12: Yeah.
11: This is all these examples of skimpflation. You are basically, how about this? The way you put it is shrinkflation gives you less. You're getting screwed. They're giving us less.
12: Shrinkflation gives you less.
11: Skimpflation gives you worse.
12: Yeah.
11: We change the ingredients. At a restaurant to cheaper ingredients.
12: Yeah, like maybe you've gone to a restaurant and you've gone there for a while.
11: Forever.
12: And
11: right?
12: It's just, you know, you always get that good meal. And I've experienced this. Then you go back. And by the way, this kind of happened after COVID too, but it's happening now. You're like, yeah, it's not as good. What's missing? I don't know. Are they buying different beef? Are they buying different meats? I don't know. You can't put your finger on it, but you're like, used to be better.
11: Yeah.
12: Not great. And you know that they're skimping on some of the things that they're purchasing. And these restaurants are trying to figure out how to keep going.
11: A lot of places. Disneyland.
12: What's Disneyland skimping on?
11: They got rid of the trams that used to go from the parking lot to the park.
12: They make you walk now?
11: Yeah. Pay the same price or more to get in the park.
12: Of course you do.
11: Pay the same price to park.
12: You call Mickey, pick my rear end up. I don't want to walk all the way there.
11: Quick check of the headlines. Becky Lynn's got that. And up next, has Senator Ruben Gallego been scandal adjacent for the entire 2026? We're talking directly to him. Coming up next, Outspoken on KTAR.
12: All right. I want you to hire the best attorney if you get in a car accident. Sweet James Accident Attorneys. So I've got some friends who have been in car crashes. It's awful. You get hurt. You're in the ER. Your car is wrecked. What do you do? You know that the insurance companies are going to, you know, help you to a point, but they're not going to really give you what you feel you deserve. That's why you hire Sweet James, right? You sick Sweet James on the insurance companies. Let them go and fight that battle. And they love fighting that battle. 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
4: It is 3 o'clock. Good afternoon. I'm Becky Lynn. KTARI is on the economy. Local grocery stores are seeing fewer customers in their aisles between rising grocery prices and cuts to SNAP benefits. KTAR's Heidi Hommel is live in the news center with some reaction from a U.S. senator.
30: Arizona U.S. Senator Ruben Gallego stopped at Family Market in South Phoenix today. He said energy and oil prices are also making daily goods more expensive.
31: And now you add the price of energy to cool this place, right? And then now you add the cost of travel, diesel, everything else like that. And that's what's driving everything right now.
30: Gallego says Congress needs to end the war in Iran, invest in more renewable energy, and reinstitute SNAP benefits to help with the affordability crisis. Reporting live in the News Center, Heidi Hommel, KTAR News.
4: We're going to hear more from Senator Gallego in just a few moments as he'll be live in studio with Outspoken with Bruce and Gatos. New Jersey, the latest state to ban what's known as surveillance pricing, where companies set different prices based on a shopper's personal information and shopping history. Connecticut, Maryland, and New York have similar bans in effect.
32: That's when companies use AI to adjust prices in real time, so you could pay a different price when you're checking out,
0: than someone buying the same thing same time. New Jersey's governor signing a new law that prevents grocery stores from using personal data like your browsing or purchasing history to set prices.
4: That's ABC's Elizabeth Schulze.
1: Eyes on Education.
4: Senator Mark Kelly is working on two new pieces of legislation that would help support young men while they're in school, encouraging them to become more involved in public service careers like teaching. KTAR education reporter Shira Tanzer joins us now live with what this legislation would entail.
3: Yeah, Becky, Senator Kelly visited Sandra Day O'Connor High School today to speak to current teachers about their experience with the young men they teach, saying a lack of male figures in classrooms impacts how often young boys see themselves in those same roles.
13: It's becoming more rare today to have men in the classroom. When I was younger, it was about 35%. Today, that number's down to, my understanding, is about 23%.
3: Kelly's Educators for America Act would help create pathways for young men to attend free teacher residency programs, and the Building Community in America Act would encourage young men to join national public service organizations. Live in the News Center, Shira Tanzer, KTAR News.
4: To read more education solution stories, just go to ktar.com/education. Arizona Cardinals' first public practice of training camp is today. The team is facing low expectations by many experts, and that includes Arizona sports host Vince Marotta, who says he's never seen such low hopes for the team in the nearly 40 years he's been following them.
14: With first-year head coach Mike LaFleur, they've got uncertainty at the quarterback position coming off a 3-win season. I guess if you're looking at it optimistically as a Cardinals fan, can they surprise some people this year is the big question.
4: Practice starts at 4 o'clock today. Tickets are sold out, though, and your next chance to see the team is Sunday at 1:45. Time now for the KTAR Timeline with Patricia Valencia, brought to you by Beatitudes Campus.
15: It's July 24th, and back on this day in 1982, Eye of the Tiger topped the U.S. pop music charts. You've heard it. When you hear that bass line, it pumps you up and gets you ready for anything, just as it did for the main character of the movie, Rocky Balboa. But actor/director Sylvester Stallone had no clue his Rocky franchise had produced its second number one pop hit when Survivor's Eye of the Tiger began a 6-week run atop the Billboard pop chart. Survivor was handpicked by Sylvester Stallone to write a song for the second Rocky sequel. Stallone told songwriters he wanted something with a strong beat that would appeal to the rock crowd. What he got was one of the most iconic and popular soundtrack hits of all time, as Eye of the Tiger raced to number one and stayed there for 6 consecutive weeks, 5 weeks longer than the theme song from the original Rocky. And as for the band Survivor, they turned out to have a pretty decent career with 6 more top 40 hits over the next 4 years. And it started back on this day in 1982.
4: He's got his eye on the traffic for us. Here's Commander Bill in the Valley Chevy Dealers Traffic Center.
16: Northbound 17, the Black Canyon Freeway getting busy, busy, busy from the Stack Interchange up through Camelback, as is the westbound side of I-10 from the Stack out through the 101 Awafria Freeway ramp. Silver Street crashes, 2 on the board, 16th Street at Highland, the other 56th Street at Glendale, that one involving a bicycle. I'm Commander Bill, KTAR News.
4: Overnight, 89, tomorrow's high, 117. Our extreme heat warning is in effect through Monday at 8 p.m. We're at 113 in Tempe right now. 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
19: It's Arizona's reigning, defending, undisputed number one talk show. 2 till 6. Welcome to Outspoken with Bruce and Gatos. Hour number 2.
11: Gotta tell you, a lot of people refer to hour number 2 as the best of the hours. A lot of people.
12: Now that is an open, I'll tell you right there.
11: Let's jump right into this. Joining us in studio is Arizona Senator Ruben Gallego. Senator Gallego, thank you for being with
1: us.
11: Yeah,
1: thanks for having me.
11: We do appreciate it.
1: Yeah, I think so.
11: There's a lot going on.
19: Like, the audience right now is pumped.
11: They're pretty hot.
19: I mean, this is good stuff.
1: Yeah. I can't hear it like you guys are hearing, but I'm sure they're
11: second hour, especially, though. A lot of people talk about that.
19: Thank you for joining us in studio.
1: Yeah, things have been a little slow, but decided to, you know, pop in.
19: Have they really?
1: No news, nothing. Nothing going on.
19: No.
11: We got a list.
1: How's that?
11: We got a list.
1: Yeah, it's an Excel sheet. I'm really scared.
11: I'm going to say I'm on page two already.
19: Let's go through the list.
11: Senator Gallego, here you go.
1: I feel like I'm back in a Catholic school.
11: Well, we'll get to a lot of things. I promise. We're going to talk about a bunch.
19: I want to hear about Iran. I want to hear, you know, you're a Marine. We're going to get to that in the second part of the interview.
11: I want to start off with something that came out this week, a New York Post article says that you engaged in sexual relationships with House staffers, two different House staffers, back when you were a representative, before you were a senator. You've admitted to these two relationships per that. Both of them were aides to Texas Democrats. Is it appropriate to have relationships with congressional staffers?
1: Well, first of all, I'm not going to gauge in gossip of things that happened 8 years ago when I was single. And certainly, you know, no one that ever worked for me or anything like that, that is absolutely not appropriate, right? Look, right now the House is having the debate about whether or not they should, you know, that should engage. I'm for changing the rules. You know, I am now married. I'm happily married. I moved on. When I was dating, I was single. I did everything by the rules. But again, I'm not going to engage in gossip about people I dated 8 years ago.
11: Well, I will say that there was no allegation of inappropriate behavior, unlike some other things we've heard with others. But so you're in support of, and again, I want to say Speaker Johnson introduced something today of a rule, because it's already the rule that you wouldn't have relationships with your own staff.
1: Correct.
11: Which would be like a workplace issue.
1: 100%.
11: But this would expand to all other staffers on the Hill.
1: Yeah. Even before this, I actually had been in support of that. And look, you have to have regulations. Right now, even the regulations that are on the book, they're not even being enforced. You know, you have Abe Hamadeh, who's living with one of his staffers right now. You have a couple of other members of Congress that are actually under ethics investigation. There's no movement there. So certainly whatever you can do to reinforce the current rules and actually move forward, but just be transparent. And so we all understand what goes forward. And you know, I think that at the end of the day, that's what people want.
19: Senator Ruben Gallego in studio with us. So it's the optics of it. It's should members maybe not have these romantic relationships with the congressional staff. Like it's an imbalanced power dynamic of an elected official dating a staffer. That's what we're looking at here, right?
1: I think workplace, the workplace environment changes all the time. And I think we have to, adjust to that, right? Look, there's been people that have actually met their spouses this way. You know, one of the current leaders of the Republican Party, Lisa Stefanik, met her husband while he was a staffer for another office. You have senators that have met their wives while they were staffers. So clearly times have changed, and I think we should be able to change the rules and the handbooks and the process to meet that demand, and I think there's nothing wrong with that.
19: Did you think the New York Post wanted to smear you?
1: Oh, absolutely. I mean, there was no specifics there. We don't know who they're really talking about at the end of the day. And look, this is something that on the Hill, even among reporters, among people like that, this has happened for ages on end with other, elected officials and stuff like that. They particularly wanted to just pile on because they saw an opening. They know that this kind of stuff just goes viral.
19: So when you were dating these women, did you ever think this could be an appearance of impropriety?
1: Well, again, without going into any details and following up to gossip, every time I dated anybody, my whole thing that I focused on was being a gentleman. Acting like I would want someone to act when it comes to how someone would want to treat my daughters or my sisters and things of that nature. And of course, I treated everyone like adults and they treated me like adults.
11: Representative Luna out of Florida, following Crazy along
1: Luna,
11: this.
1: Yeah.
11: Okay. Well, your words, not mine. She has made, she made some, and again, I if I get the story wrong, I'm not purposely trying to do it. She made allegations that a attorney representing a woman,
19: this was in April,
11: had come to her with allegations of something towards you. I've never heard anything since then.
1: Yeah, no one goes back and asks her at all. So her whole rumors was like, I got these women coming in with these lawyers. Nothing came forward. She sent whatever information she had to that Senate Ethics Committee. I went to the Senate Ethics Committee and said, hey, I'm here to be transparent. Let's get this done. I'll answer whatever questions you did. We sat there. We gave them everything they needed. They said nothing happened there. And so what you're seeing here is really something that's kind of a bigger picture, right? You see this kind of politicization of, you know, the DOJ that's happening. And now this is extending down to things like this. So Luna has been very much involved in this. She's very much in touch with the White House. It's not a coincidence, I think, that as soon as the Ethics Committee cleared me, 1 hour later, the DOJ started this probe. It's all connected at the end of the day.
12: Okay. I mean, she's saying sexual misconduct, though, which is, you know, different than what we talked about earlier, which is, you know, two adults having a relationship.
1: If she thinks, like, bring it to the Senate Ethics Committee, bring somebody forward. Like, this is the...
11: Because no one has come forward and the attorney hasn't made themselves known.
1: And this is also just unfair to me and my family, right? You want to just throw accusations out there. You know, I have a family. I have kids. Like, you know, do I want them to hear about these things when there's... I know there's nothing there, but they just kind of keep throwing out there and there's no consequences to these actions. So I think it's just, you know, not to cry about it, but like, it's not fair to have accusations of that nature. And then you have no proof coming forward, especially when you're so affirmative that you have someone.
12: Have you talked to her? Is that something that you do? You go out? No,
1: you don't talk to
12: crazy. Okay. No. She claimed on social media. Here's the quote. I've now heard of four women who have had multiple and uncomfortable, inappropriate advances, comments, touching, et cetera, from Senator Gallego. I mean, what is your reaction to that? She wrote it on social media.
1: Sure. It's a lie. And okay. if
12: it's a lie, like, do you go after her? Do you sue her? I don't want to
1: more news, but we'll look at all options. The problem is that because she's a member of Congress, she's got protected speech. But I would ask that someone to just be responsible and actually understand what they're saying, right? You're saying you have four people affirmatively coming forward, then give those names to the Ethics Committee. Give somebody so that way we could actually clear this up. But instead, this is just part of what happens in politics now. You just throw names out there without any actual, you know, basis, throw the accusation out there, get it like picked up by a piece of paper like the New York Post. Then it gets bounced around on the right wing ecosystem, and then it just kind of gets accepted as the truth. And I think, unfortunately, that's what's happening in politics and just in life in general now.
12: Why do you? All right. So you think she's attacking you? You say what she's saying is not true, Senator Gallego. Is the obvious answer? Why is she doing it? It's just politics, or is it?
1: Oh, absolutely. Look, I think you know.
12: But why you? Why is she picking you out? Why is she targeting you?
1: Well, number one, I think it's very simple in one regard. Number one, there's a couple of Democrats. There's only a couple of Democrats that are thinking of running for president that have won red states. I'm one of them.
12: Okay.
1: There's only a couple of Democrats that can speak to working class America, especially Latino men. I'm one of them. There was, I think because of what happened with, let's be clear, because I'm sure you guys bring this up, but what happened with Eric Swalwell.
12: We're going to do
1: they
12: that.
1: They saw that. They saw this as an opening and like, let's get him now, hoping that something would show up. But guess what? Nothing showed up. So they're just trying to kind of dogpile on with more and more misinformation.
11: You brought up Eric Swalwell. Yeah. It is reported, I won't put words in your mouth, that you two were friends, social friends in some way, shape, or form.
12: Were you best friends?
1: I mean, let's be honest. I mean, we were best friends at one point. I'm not here to lie and tell you guys that we weren't. You know, we're family friends. Our kids, you know, had camps together. You know, we had dinners together.
12: Are you still friends?
1: No. We haven't spoken since the allegations.
11: Now, he denies the allegations against him. He denies them, but certainly he dropped out. He was running for governor of California, had left his House seat to do that. It gets back to a question of judgment, I think, for a lot of folks out there, where, again, all these little things, the death of a thousand cuts, whatever you want to refer to it as, how would you explain then your relationship with Mr. Swalwell? And did you ever see anything that made you question that relationship?
1: No, I never had any idea of the extent of anything what we're hearing about or even close to that. Hmm. But look, we all have guy friends. Do you know what your guy friends are doing all the time? Do you know all your guy friends that live in another part of the country? When you're traveling, you have your own kids, you don't know what the hell is going on with most of your friends. You just assume that from what your experience with them is that they're doing everything right, that they're being good family men, because that's what you see in front of you, right? Mm-hmm. And, you know, that's what I saw. What I saw was us being, you know, family friends, us going to family parties, you know, us, you know, whenever we were in town together, going out to dinner as family. We didn't get to see all this other stuff because all this stuff happened outside of that. But you think about everyone else in this world, right? Mm. You know, politics is a little different from the reality, but in reality, you know, not everyone knows their friend as much as they thought they did. And I think this is just one of those situations. And, you know, I did not see it. And a lot of us did not see it. Actually, almost all Washington, D.C. did not see it.
12: Senator Ruben Gallego in studio. Let's go from Swalwell to Graham Plattner. Former Maine Senator.
1: Keep it rolling. Keep it rolling.
11: The hits keep on coming, Senator.
12: He was a Democrat. He was running for Senate. You endorsed him. Then you unendorsed him. He's got a Nazi tat. We've got allegations of rape. And what I said the other day, when those, why would you endorse a Nazi? Why would you endorse this guy, sure, even in the first place? Who cares if he's a Democrat? If he's got a tat and it's a Nazi tat, isn't that, maybe I'll go with somebody different.
1: Well, look, for me, the prime motivation was, number one, I endorsed him right after the Iran war started, because I wanted someone to be there that understands what was happening, what I had dealt with. Number two, I was a young, stupid Marine, and I came pretty close to getting some really stupid tattoos when I was on deployment. It would have been one of those Japanese scripts that probably didn't say what I thought it said.
11: Right.
1: But when I heard of this tattoo, and I know exactly how it is to be 25 on a deployment, he went and got this tattoo with a bunch of his brothers. It wasn't like just him decided to walk in. And it wasn't like a tattoo that we normally associate as a Nazi tattoo.
11: It wasn't a swastika.
1: It's not a swastika. It's a skull and crossbones. This is the kind of stupid things that we as Marines get, because it's piracy, pirate theme, right? So
12: you think he mistakenly got a tattoo and didn't know it was
1: a
12: Nazi
1: and
12: tattoo?
1: Sure. And here's why. Very simple, right? A, dumb Marine. Two, it's not just him. It was two other Marines that did it. If you talk to the Marines that actually that served with them, they're like, we didn't know about that. The other thing is, again, because I know this is what happens. When you reenlist, you have to go and you have to get all your tattoos checked. So what do you get your tattoos checked? Gang affiliation, white supremacy. He had three enlistments every time. And some of those highly sensitive enlistments. And every time they said, that's a good tattoo. Hmm. So this guy was an idiot. It's entirely possible he knew that whole time. And I believe it. He did not know what that was. When he found out it was, he should have got rid of it. But that's why, like, I bring it from a perspective of me being dumb on my, deployments of Okinawa or my deployments overseas. Like, it happens a lot. And it happens more than we think.
12: And then he had an allegation of rape. You pulled the endorsement.
1: Yeah. When we have, and I think that's very important to understand, when we had a real understanding of what's happening and we had a real source, that's when we pull the endorsement.
11: Senator Ruben Gallego in studio with us. He's sticking around. We got some more questions. Yeah. Oh, yeah, you are. We're going to get into your wheelhouse. Let's talk a little bit about Iran next.
1: Okay.
11: And from a former, once Marine, always Marine,
1: perspective. Of course, I was going to stick around.
11: Yeah. Senator Gallego, we're back with more right here on KTAR.
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4: It's 3:19. I'm Becky Lynn, and here's what you need to know right now. Colt Gray, the teen who carried out a mass shooting at Georgia's Appalachee High School in 2024, entered a guilty plea to 55 counts, including murder, today. Two teachers and two students were killed in that shooting, including 14-year-old Mason Schermerhorn. His sister, Alana Schermerhorn Wallace, testified during the plea hearing.
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16: West side, northbound 17, the Black Canyon getting busy from the stack up through now Bethany Home Road. An earlier crash southbound 17 just past Cactus. That one keeping you at a slow-and-go pace and delays all the way back to about Bell Road. Also crash westbound I-10 near the ramp at 59th Avenue. Fire truck partially blocking the ramp and in the Gore Point. I'm Commander Bill, KTAR News.
4: Our extreme heat warning continues through Monday with a high tomorrow at 117. We're at 116 in Levine right now. 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
11: Senator Ruben Gallego with us live in studio, on air, online. We're on the KTAR YouTube channel as well. We spent the first half talking about some...
1: slamming me. Just say it. It's fine. That,
11: some of the okay. issues out there that are floating around.
1: Airing laundry.
11: You are a senator, and
1: I'm here for service.
11: Right. And this part is important to you. Let's talk about... once a Marine, always a Marine. That I'm aware of. The war... with Iran, we are 5 months into this. There was a vote in the House, didn't make it through through the Senate to try to rein this war in. What does winning look like in this war? As a Marine, how would you win this war?
1: Well, I don't want to win this war, to be clear, because the way you win this war is going to cost tens of thousands of men's lives, and I'm not sure that it's worth the win. Right.
11: Okay.
1: I think what you need to do is actually sit down and buckle down and try to find an exit out of this war that is the best way for us to win without us having to go the full extent.
11: Boots on the ground.
1: Boots on the ground. Right.
12: So you think the only way we can win this war is if we put boots on the ground?
1: In the traditional sense. Yeah. And so I think we can win this in a way that we, preserve our national security, preserve our allies. But it requires... real compromise. It requires real negotiations. It's going to require this president to send real negotiators. Right now, he's sending two people that are better known for negotiating real estate than negotiating against the Iranians. The Iranian civilization created the game chess. Oh. And we're sending people that figure out how to turn land as fast as possible for a buck. That's not how you win this thing.
12: The Weisskopf, right? And then his son.
1: Right.
12: Exactly. His son-in-law.
1: Son-in-law.
12: Yeah. Are we losing the war?
1: We're not, I would say in the traditional sense, we're not losing the war either. But if you look at it, we are a global superpower and we are now being held at bay and hostage to our oil, our supply, our economy by a small country, right? This is why you don't go into war without having a plan about how to win, what to do, why you're going into the war, and how to exit the war. And that's what happened. We decided, and that's why the Trump administration decided that we're going to get into this war on the basis of hope. Hope that everything's going to go well and that we're going to come out winning, because it happened already. It happened in Venezuela. So they thought the same thing was going to happen. We killed all their leaders, right? So therefore, they should capitulate. The problem was you killed the moderate leaders. The people that survived are actually the extremists, right?
12: And this is what happened. The Ayatollah was the crazy of them all. They killed them.
1: Ayatollah was the more moderate one than his son. His son's the crazier one.
12: His son is crazier.
1: Yes, his son is the one.
11: We also killed his dad, his mom, in the same room.
1: Yes. But
11: he's got a chip on his shoulder, if nothing else, I got to believe.
1: But again, the way you first win is you don't get into these wars this way.
11: Right.
1: You think about it. You take the proper steps to understand analysis, what you need to do, what's going to take to win, what's it take to get out of it, what does it mean to actually win?
11: Can I ask you quickly something about this? And it came out today is that Trump said that he spoke with Xi and Putin, and they pinky swear they're not helping the Iranians whatsoever in this war. Do you believe that?
1: Well, I think that what scares me is I think he said they swear they're not going to give them arms.
11: Okay.
1: Which for me, that means that's a big hole that they're leaving out, because what really matters is the intelligence. Iran doesn't have the capability to actually be able to have satellite imagery of what we're doing, where we are, and how we're moving.
11: Spy satellites of our bases and things like that.
1: A few other countries, and those two countries that are willing to give them that information are China and Russia. The fact that he didn't get any type of agreement on that is what scares me. Armaments, you can probably track. There's a certain amount that is only useful anyway, but the fact that we don't know and we didn't get any agreements, they're not cutting off intelligence is what we should be really afraid of. Because that's the real thing that could really hurt us, right? They know what we're doing, when we're doing it, and where we're moving. That could be very dangerous to our men and women in combat.
12: Senator Gallego in studio. Election denialism, is it going to be a factor in 2026 midterms? Apparently, we didn't care about it and put Trump back in the White House. When you talk about Andy Biggs, he's in election denial. He's in denial, however you want to say it. Is it going to be a factor, or is it gas prices and the economy?
1: I think it's going to be both. I do think that there is a certain sector of moderate Republicans that are going to look at the slate this year in Arizona. They're going to say, I don't trust these guys. Mm-hmm. I don't believe that I could trust them with the elections in 2028. So I just want to vote for them. At the end of the day, the majority of the vote will end up being about economics, what people are feeling right now. Gas prices are high. Housing prices are. Interest rates are high. And you know, I tell people every time, like, you know, someone that grew up poor, even when things start getting better, the people usually at the bottom level are always the ones that are going to hurt the longer, because usually when the way you survive is you survive off credit cards. So even if the economy gets better and your wages start going high, interest rates are still going to stay high for a while. So you're going to see a lot of people really feeling this hurt up until, I think, next year, unfortunately.
12: Senator, is your party going to shoot itself in the foot with the rise of democratic socialists?
1: I think in some areas it can. There's some areas where democratic socialists can't win. There's some areas where they can win. Right. And I think it's we are a big tent party. I can't win in New York City. If I ran in New York City, they would, you know, run me out of the town.
12: Yeah.
1: I think Democratic Socialists can't win in Arizona. But overall, if they're running in the right areas, and if they're focusing, this is the most important thing, if they're focusing on the cost of living, if they're focusing on actually people having access to affordable health care, making their lives better, I think then you're going to have some success and be able to have the crossover vote. You know, if you look at what happened in New York, the mayor of New York, Mamdani, right?
12: Yeah.
1: You've seen a lot of people are very

0: Texas, Florida, and then obviously what happened in Minnesota. As a senator, is there anything you can do, and is there anything you're thinking of doing that would, I use the term rein ICE in?
1: Hold them accountable.
0: Hold them accountable.
1: Yeah, I mean, look, we're trying everything we can. The problem is that with the full control of the House, the Senate, the White House, and potentially, and also the Supreme Court in some sense, accountability is very hard to hit. Normally, you'd have the FBI investigating ICE, right? And normally, they'd have a totally different Department of Justice that are traditional, you know, government employees that aren't Democrats, aren't Republicans, will just, you know, be like Joe Friday and just look at the facts, right? I'm just looking at the facts.
0: Just cops.
1: Right? Just cops, right? Mm-hmm. It's very dangerous when you have no accountability in any business, by the way, in any government agency, even in the military, right? And when you're dealing in a situation like this, when you're dealing with men with weapons, and this, I'm just talking from my personal experience too, men with weapons in you know, highly intense areas with that have conflict, what happened in Minnesota, for example, and you have no sense of accountability, you're going to have potential abuse happen. I was very lucky that I had a lot of officers and sergeants and staff sergeants that would have kicked my ass if I, what, can I say that?
0: Yeah, you're good. It already happened.
2: It's true. It happened.
1: If they saw me mistreating a prisoner, if they felt that I like was over jerky with my trigger, anything else like that.
0: Yeah.
1: I think the fact that there's no accountability to these guys is going to only encourage this. And also you have a secondary problem is like you have guys that are coming in without proper training. I have ICE agents that have been friends of mine for 10 years. This is, and Border Patrol agents have been friends of mine for 15 years. This is Arizona. We all live next to each other. They tell me that they're scared to even go out with these guys.
0: Really?
1: Because they're not well trained. Not good background checks. Wow. And like, if you ever have had to yield a weapon in a hard situation, you want to know that person next to you is trained for it. And they're mentally fit, ready to do it because they're just as dangerous they are to you as to your target or anything else like that. And the tactics matter too, right? I'm not going to keep going on, but the tactics matter too. If you're going to target somebody, make sure that they have a warrant. Make sure that you're actually properly, you know, like shown that you're a police officer. Some of these guys that they've actually got killed or was because they rammed these guys to try to pull more of the side. And then they create a scenario that ends up being a scenario of conflict. And these guys end up getting shot.
0: Yeah.
1: Right?
2: You running for president?
1: Well, yes. Here we go, guys. After, after the autopsy, you guys just gave me, or the, not the autopsy. What is that? Yeah, the body cavity search. I'm going to give you the big announcement right now. The proctology. Look, I'm not going to be a politician and say like, I'll never think about that. Look, we're thinking about it. Right. My first hurdle is, you know, I have three children, right? Mm-hmm. And I do have a challenge of trying to figure out how to balance my time with them and my job and potentially running for office.
2: And if you can do that, will you run for president?
1: I mean, if that and like a lot of other factors would actually end up going into that. So I can't say yes or no for sure. But, you know, my youngest is one. Mm-hmm. You know, we're in negotiations about whether we may have you another one.
0: Oh. We're in negotiations.
1: I may have lost negotiations, just to be honest, but I want to make myself feel better.
2: Exactly.
1: But you know, that factors all that.
2: You're thinking about it.
1: Yeah. Yeah. Of course.
2: Very deeply.
1: I would say surface level deeply.
2: Serious thought.
1: Surface level deeply.
2: Okay.
0: Right. Senator Gallego, appreciate your time on the scale of one to tooth extraction. How was it today?
1: I mean, it was tooth extraction, but like it had a numb enough that I felt the pull, but not the pain. Does that make sense?
2: I would say, Senator, we're tough, but we're fair.
1: Yeah. You guys are. No, I appreciate it.
0: Hope to have you back and appreciate the conversation.
1: Yeah. Thanks, guys. Good to see you guys.
0: That's
1: again.
0: Senator Ruben Gallego.
1: Adios,
0: we'll react to it. It's coming up next. Outspoken on KTAR.
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9: Arizona Senator Ruben Gallego acknowledging that he had relationships with staffers who did not work for him while he was a U.S. representative. In an exclusive interview with Outspoken with Bruce and Gatos, Gallego says that he supports stricter rules that would prohibit that sort of relationship.
10: I'm for changing the rules. I'm now married. I'm happily married. I moved on. When I was dating, I was single. I did everything by the rules. I'm not going to engage in, gossip about people I dated 8 years ago.
9: Gallego says he's a target because he's one of the few possible Democratic presidential candidates who have won purple states and can appeal to swing voters. Reporting from the New York Times reveals Arizona's overdose death rate is double the national average. KTAR's Kellen Shover is live in the news center to break down some of the contributing factors.
11: Director of the Harm Reduction Lab at U of A, Beth Meyerson, cites multiple factors as to why the number of drug overdose deaths in Arizona is higher than the national average, including our proximity to Mexico, the state's extreme heat, and access to treatment. She tells KTAR our state's treatment system for opioid use disorder is stressed.
12: It's like a piece of Swiss cheese. And some people have to travel up to 2 hours to get it. And I'll tell you, this is the game changer, because access to opioid use disorder treatment can reduce overdose death by 60%.
11: She advises you carry naloxone or Narcan, which can reverse an overdose when administered. Live in the news center, Kellen Shover, KTAR News.
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13: Couple of freeway collisions, one along I-10 westbound, the Papago Freeway. That a crash near the ramp at 59th Avenue. That takes you onto the 202 southbound Red Mountain Freeway. Heavy traffic stretching all the way back to about the Stack Interchange. Over to the 51 southbound, the Piastowa, a crash near Indian School Road. Heavy bumper to bumper from that point all the way back to about Camelback. I'm Commander Bill, KTAR News.
9: Extreme heat warning in effect through Monday night. 117 expected tomorrow. In surprise, the thermometer's reading 118 degrees right now. 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
15: Appreciate Senator Ruben Gallego coming in studio and sitting in the hot seat, I guess you would say, and taking the questions, Gatos.
16: Listen, it's a politician. You got to grill him, but you can do it in a way, you know, that's not a nasty. It doesn't matter what party they're in. He had a lot that he wanted, I think, to talk about. This New York Post thing, you know, I'm sure he's wanted to talk about it and really hasn't until now. And so, you know, we're going to ask every question. Listen, we're independents. I don't wear a blue jersey and I don't wear a red jersey. And so any politician wants to come in here, they know what they're going to get.
15: Well, listen, how could you possibly have him in and not talk about the stories that he has been front and center with over the last few months? I mean, you have to.
16: Of course you do. I mean, and why would you don't do a radio show if right. You're not going to ask him that stuff?
15: Well, and you know, I think to his credit, he knew those questions were coming. Like, he didn't come in expecting us to
16: listen,
15: you know, ask him, how so? What about the weather?
16: No. Speaker Johnson is saying that he supports expanding a ban on, I guess, lawmakers from having relationships with like a Hill staffer. Gallego said he's for that.
15: Yeah.
16: And it's what I told him on the show. Maybe you missed the interview. We'll play a little bit as we go. It's always the optics of it. It's the imbalanced power dynamic of an elected official dating a staffer. And, you know, you want to run for president one day and, you know, he sounds like we asked him that he's thinking about it. He's certainly thinking about it. So here's the deal. You got to answer the hard questions.
15: Now, I would say this. Was he thinking about running for president? As far as we can tell with this 7 years ago, 6 years ago, you know what I'm saying? Like, is that your mindset back then? He says, I was single. I wasn't married. These were consensual, you know, right. I mean, are you going, gee, how's this going to look if I decide to run for president later in life?
16: I don't know how these guys think.
15: I'm never going to be able to run for president with the things I've
16: No, read. I'm just saying that, like, I don't know how politicians think if they've got a long-term plan you know, because if he loses the Senate race, he's not running for president.
15: Yeah, good point.
16: Probably, you know, so you've got to win your elections and you've got to
15: win the next one.
16: Yeah, you've got to climb up the ladder and then, you go out and you do it. Will he run for president? Yeah, I think so.
15: I think he certainly wants to. I don't think that's putting words in his mouth. The way he wants to, whether he can or will, is the question.
16: We shall see. Yeah. All right, we've got a lot to get to on the show coming up next. Hey, when you drive down your street in your neighborhood, are you getting a whiff of 2008?
15: Ooh,
16: next.
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9: 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The National Weather Service announcing the daily heat record for today, July 24th, has been broken. Phoenix Sky Harbor reporting a high of 117 degrees, breaking the previous record of 116 set in 2023. 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Let's check traffic now in the Valley Chevy Dealers Traffic Center. Here is Commander Bill.
13: We got ourselves a doozy on the 51 southbound, a crash near Indian School off right. Lots of flashing lights and only a couple lanes available open to your left. So you'll start riding the brakes along the 51 southbound right around Bethany Home. One Service Street crash along 75th Avenue, just a little bit south of Thomas. 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
16: All right, KTAR.com. Let's see what the Gatos Big Q poll question of the day is. About two-thirds, 66% of Americans say they would describe the cost of groceries as unaffordable.
15: Oof.
16: Are you struggling to buy food for your family? Yes, somewhat, or no?
15: Oh, you had to throw the somewhat in there.
16: I think, yeah.
15: I'm going to go somewhat.
16: Mm-hmm.
15: Is going to win 57%.
16: No, 44%.
15: Oh, good.
16: Somewhat, 34%.
15: Okay.
16: Yes, 21%. So if you want to say no is 44, but then you take somewhat and yes, and you add them together, that's 55%.
15: Or having trouble in some way, a little bit or a lot. Yeah.
16: Yeah.
15: Okay.
16: And so, you know, it's a good, it's, we now, you know, we have to know what's going on out there. And gas prices are going to continue to go up.
15: It's about to get worse
16: in Iran. Yeah.
15: This is kind of interesting. Nobody wants to be the boss anymore, especially younger employees. I mean, it used to be you started on the ground floor, you worked in the mailroom, and you became CEO or whatever along the way, right? Yeah. Yeah. I'm just going old school on you there. Especially when you look at younger employees, they no longer see promotion as success. They see being promoted to management as
16: more work.
15: More work, more time, mm-hmm. more headaches. Yeah. And you know what? You're 100% right.
16: Okay, but more money?
15: Could be. Okay. But we know this generation has made decisions where they're like, it's not going to just be about chasing money.
16: Right.
15: Work-life balance or all that other stuff we talk about.
16: I get it. But so are you satisfied with the job you have and the salary you have? And the answer is probably for Gen Z, no. So you have to move up if you want to make more money.
15: Mm.
16: Okay. If you want to buy a house, guess what? If somebody offers you a job that pays more and you got more responsibilities, you're going to say no.
15: I know people that have.
16: You don't want to do that.
15: I know people that have. And here's the problem. This has a compounding issue over time because usually the people they'll offer a promotion to, you would hope, are the ones that are doing well, right? And the ones that have some experience. And if none of them want the job,
16: yeah,
15: who ends up becoming the manager?
16: Somebody bad.
15: The people without experience, the people that haven't done it. And this becomes a bigger and bigger issue. And I got to tell you, you know, I mean, I worked as a boss before. It had its ups and downs. But one of the things that I always thought was real important was a line of succession. Like, it was my job to make sure the old, if I got hit by a bus, who was going to be able to step in and do my job?
16: Yeah, the ship wouldn't sink.
15: Yeah.
16: Right. That's interesting.
15: But I believe me, I approached people before going, you know, I'd be interested. And they're like, yeah, no. I go, what do you mean? They're like, yeah, I don't know. I'm fine doing what I'm doing.
16: So they want less money for less work.
15: If for some of them, yes.
16: Here's the thing. That's probably not even happening. Whatever job you have, if you're Gen Z and you're listening, whatever job you have, you're probably doing five jobs. I mean, that's what these
15: you're already doing five jobs, yeah. Right?
16: So might as well take the big one and then do seven jobs.
15: Or yeah, I don't know. You got to be there at 7 a.m., leave at 9 o'clock at night.
16: Depends on how bad you want something.
15: Yeah.
16: I used to think
15: I wanted to be boss.
16: People who have careers.
15: Yeah.
16: And then there are people who have a job. And both are fine.
15: Yeah.
16: Both are fine. But if you want to make more money, well, you've got to climb the ladder. And that means more responsibility. They're paying you more money for a reason. It's to take a harder job.
15: I thought I wanted to be the boss for a long time. And when I was the boss, I moved up. You know what I'm saying? And then I got to the point where I don't want to be the boss anymore.
16: That's fair.
15: I just don't want to be the boss. This is miserable. When it all goes to hell, don't call me. You know,
16: I mean, I look at some of the suits around here, the bosses, and all they're doing is like meetings after meetings. And I don't even know who they are, but that must be one of the bosses. They're in a meeting. And it's like, oh my gosh, they're in meetings all day.
15: Yeah.
16: I don't want to do that.
15: No,
16: that's horrible.
15: It's not an exaggeration. We had meetings about meetings. It was unreal.
16: Horrible.
15: And
16: the boss, why didn't you say we're not going to do meetings because they never get anything done?
15: I didn't, but my boss did. I was like, I'm not having meetings. We got enough of those around here. I'm not scheduling another one.
16: Worthless meetings.
15: Oh, horrible. Hey, we're in the peak of summer and water safety matters more than ever. Along with Fulton Homes, remind you, 2 seconds is too long to take your eyes off kids around water. Text the word swim to 620-620. You can learn about those five layers of protection. Up next, Senator Gallego was in studio with us. If you missed any of that, we asked him about the allegations of inappropriate relationships with congressional staffers. We hit him with it right out of the box. We'll play his response. Senator Gallego answers those questions next. Outspoken on KTAR.
16: All right, I want you to hire my friends at Mist America, MIST America, and they've been cooling Arizona for over 30 years. Listen, you own a home, you like to be in your backyard, but as Becky Lynn just said, it's 117 today. 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You buy a Mist 360 system, all right? 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You could have morning coffee on the patio with your Mist 360. 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
11: It's 4 o'clock. Good afternoon. I'm Becky Lynn. In an exclusive interview on Outspoken with Bruce and Gatto, Senator Ruben Gallego responded to allegations of sexual misconduct with staffers when he was a member of the U.S. House. Chris Havlick joins us live from the News Center with more.
12: Gallego acknowledges he had relationships with staffers who worked for other congresspeople when he was in the U.S. House, but he says allegations leveled by Florida Congresswoman Ana Paulina Luna of sexual misconduct and campaign finance violations are unfounded.
13: Just unfair to me and my family, right? You want to just throw accusations out there. You know, I have a family. I have kids. Like, you know, do I want them to hear about these things when I know there's nothing there, but they just kind of keep throwing out there and there's no consequences to these actions.
12: Gallego says there's a simple reason he's being targeted.
13: There's only a couple of Democrats that are thinking of running for president that have won red states. I'm one of them. There's only a couple of Democrats that can speak to working class America, especially Latino men. I'm one of them.
12: Live in the news center, Chris Havlick, KTAR News.
11: KTAR eyes on the economy. Between rising grocery prices and cuts to SNAP benefits, local grocery stores are seeing fewer customers in their aisles. KTAR's Heidi Hommel tells us Senator Gallego weighed in on that today as well.
0: Arizona U.S. Senator Ruben Gallego stopped at Family Market in South Phoenix today. He explains why canned goods and other foods are more expensive.
9: This has any type of aluminum in it whatsoever. Aluminum is now more expensive because we have a tariff on it. If you have, for example, let's see, anything with tomatoes. You pick something with tomatoes here, right? We stopped importing tomatoes from Mexico, so now tomatoes are going to be more expensive in that regard.
0: Family Market owner Robin Bolis says he's having to discontinue certain items that aren't selling like they used to, like baking soda, pancake mix, and peanut butter and jelly. Reporting live in the news center, Heidi Hommel, KTAR News.
10: Eyes on Education.
11: Arizona Senator Mark Kelly visited Sandra Day O'Connor High School today, speaking to current teachers about young men in their classes. Many teachers feel their male students are not seeing male role models in public service roles, like teachers. Kelly says part of that could be the fault of the internet, with people online pushing information that may make boys not want to go into those fields.
14: Now you see like 10-year-olds walking around with phones today, and it can't be good for their mental health.
11: Kelly's working on passing two pieces of legislation to help combat this issue. The Educators for America Act would help create pathways for young men to attend free teacher residency programs and join national public service organizations. To read more education solution stories, go to ktar.com/education. Kimberly Yee is set to face Democratic nominee Teresa Ruiz in the November general election after winning the Republican primary against current Superintendent Tom Horn this week. Yee tells the Mike Broomhead Show, "Our state's school choice is extensive, but now it's time to shift to focus to academics and classroom funding.
15: Teachers need to have the tools in the classroom. They should not be going to a garage sale to get their basic supplies. This is something we should provide to them. And we need to move more money from the administrative level down to the classroom."
11: Yee also says public schools should be transparent with parents when it comes to where the funding is spent. Philadelphia welcoming a royal to town, an NBA royal. Word of LeBron James joining the 76ers had Philly basketball fans hailing the king of the court today.
16: No, he's coming.
17: He's coming.
16: Oh my God, he's coming.
17: Wow.
16: Yes.
17: Wow. He picked Philly. I'm totally shocked.
11: It's the second big pickup for Philadelphia. Earlier this month, the 76ers welcomed Jaylen Brown to the team. Let's check the roads this afternoon. Friday, got to get you home. And here's Commander Bill in the Valley Chevy Dealers Traffic Center.
18: Watching those cameras in a crash off to the right-hand side at Indian School along the 51 southbound. Lots of brake tapping that'll start around Bethany Home. Northbound 17, the Black Canyon, heavy from the Stack Interchange to about Peoria. And I-10 westbound headed home back out toward Avondale. Buckeye, very stiff, starting right around the Stack. 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I'm Commander Bill, KTAR News.
11: Broke a daily heat record today, hitting 117 at Sky Harbor Airport. Our extreme heat warning still in effect through Monday. We're expecting 117 again tomorrow and 111 on Sunday. We're at 115 right now in Phoenix. 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
19: It's Arizona's reigning, defending, undisputed, number one talk show, 2 till 6. Welcome to Outspoken with Bruce and Gators. Third hour of the show.
21: A lot of people refer to hour number three, best of the hours. A lot of people say that. Just about exactly an hour ago, Senator Ruben Gallego was live in studio, and we had to ask him about the latest allegations of relationships that he'd been having with staffers on the Hill when he was a representative prior to him being a senator.
1: Unmarried.
21: At the time, well, right. We didn't know that at the time when we first heard the story.
1: Unmarried, though.
21: Yeah. Yeah.
1: But there are questions, though, and that's why Gallego came in studio.
21: Yeah.
1: You know, is it right to do it anyway? You know, it's like you're not breaking the law, but it's the optics of it. So we're going to play you a part of our interview with Senator Ruben Gallego, and it right out of the gate started like this.
21: A New York Post article says that you engaged in sexual relationships with House staffers, two different House staffers, back when you were a representative, before you were a senator. You've admitted to these two relationships per that. Both of them were aides to Texas Democrats. Is it appropriate to have relationships with congressional staffers?
13: Well, first of all, I'm not going to engage in gossip of things that happened 8 years ago when I was single. And certainly, you know, no one that ever worked for me or anything like that, that is absolutely not appropriate, right? Look, right now the House is having the debate about whether or not they should, you know, that should engage. I'm for changing the rules. You know, I am now married. I'm happily married. I moved on. When I was dating, I was single. I did everything by the rules. But again, I'm not going to engage in gossip about people I dated 8 years ago.
21: Well, I will say that there was no allegation of inappropriate behavior, unlike some other things we've heard with others. But so you're in support of, and again, I want to say Speaker Johnson introduced something today of a rule, because it's already the rule that you wouldn't have relationships with your own staff.
13: Correct.
21: Which would be like a workplace issue.
13: 100%.
21: But this would expand to all other staffers on the Hill.
13: Yeah. Even before this, I actually had been in support of that. And look, you have to have regulations right now. Even the regulations that are on the book, they're not even being enforced. You know, you have Abe Hamadeh, who's living with one of his staffers right now. You have a couple of other senators, members of Congress that are actually under ethics investigation. There's no movement there. So certainly whatever you can do to reinforce the current rules and actually move forward, but just be transparent. And so we all understand what goes forward. And you know, I think at the end of the day, that's what people want.
1: Senator Ruben Gallego in studio with us. So it's the optics of it. It's should members maybe not have these romantic relationships with the congressional staff. Like it's an imbalanced power dynamic of an elected official dating a staffer. Is that's what we're looking at here, right?
13: I think workplace, the workplace environment changes all the time. And I think we have to, adjust to that, right? Look, there's been people that have actually met their spouses this way. You know, one of the current leaders of the Republican Party, Lisa Stefanik, met her husband while he was a staffer for another office. You have senators that have met their wives while they were staffers. So clearly times have changed, and I think we should be able to change the rules and the handbooks and the process to meet that demand, and I think there's nothing wrong with that.
1: Did you think the New York Post wanted to smear you?
13: Oh, absolutely. I mean, there was no specifics there. We don't know who they're really talking about at the end of the day. And look, this is something that on the Hill, even among reporters, among people like that, this has happened for ages on end with other, elected officials and stuff like that. They particularly wanted to just pile on because they saw an opening. They know that this kind of stuff just goes viral.
1: So when you were dating these women, did you ever think this could be an appearance of impropriety?
13: Well, again, without going into any details and following up to gossip, every time I dated anybody, my whole thing that I focused on was being a gentleman. Acting like I would want someone to act when it comes to how someone would want to treat my daughters or my sisters and things of that nature. And of course, I treated everyone like adults and they treated me like adults.
21: Representative Luna out of Florida, following Crazy along Luna, this. Yeah. Okay, well, your words, not mine. She has made, she made some, and again, if I get the story wrong, I'm not purposely trying to do it. She made allegations that a attorney representing a woman.
1: This was in April.
21: Had come to her with allegations of something towards you. I've never heard anything since then.
13: Yeah, no one goes back and asks her at all. So her whole rumors was like, I got these women coming in with these lawyers. Nothing came forward. She sent whatever information she had to that Senate Ethics Committee. I went to the Senate Ethics Committee and said, hey, I'm here to be transparent. Let's get this done. I'll answer whatever questions you did. We sat there, we gave them everything they needed. They said nothing happened there. And so what you're seeing here is really something that's kind of a bigger picture, right? You see this kind of politicization of, the DOJ that's happening. And now this is extending down to things like this. So Luna has been very much involved in this. She's very much in touch with the White House. It's not a coincidence, I think, that As soon as the ethics committee cleared me, 1 hour later, the DOJ started this probe. It's all connected at the end of the day.
1: Okay. I mean, she's saying sexual misconduct, though, which is, you know, different than what we talked about earlier, which is, you know, two adults having a relationship.
13: If she thinks, like, bring it to the Senate Ethics Committee, bring somebody forward. Like, this is the...
21: Because
13: the
21: no one has come forward and the attorney hasn't
13: and this is
21: made
13: also,
21: themselves known.
13: It's also just unfair to me and my family, right? You want to just throw accusations out there. You know, I have a family. I have kids. Like, you know, do I want them to hear about these things when there's, I know there's nothing there, but they just kind of keep throwing out there and there's no consequences to these actions. So I think it's just, you know, not to cry about it, but like, it's not fair to have accusations of that nature. And then you have no proof coming forward, especially when you're so affirmative that you have someone.
1: Have you talked to her? Is that something that you do? You go out? No,
13: you don't
1: talk
13: do that.
1: Okay. No. She claimed on social media, here's the quote. I've now heard of four women who have had multiple and uncomfortable, inappropriate advances, comments, touching, et cetera, from Senator Gallego. I mean, what is your reaction to that? She wrote it on social media.
13: Sure. It's a lie. And okay. if
1: it's a lie, like, do you go after her? Do you sue her? I don't want to
13: more news, but we'll look at all options. The problem is that because she's a member of Congress, she's got protected speech. But I would ask that someone to just be responsible and actually understand what they're saying, right? You're saying you have four people affirmatively coming forward. Then give those names to the ethics committee. Give somebody so that way we could actually clear this up. But instead, this is just part of what happens in politics now. You just throw names out there without any actual, you know, basis, throw the accusation out there, get it like picked up by a piece of paper like the New York Post. Then it gets bounced around on the right wing ecosystem, and then it just kind of gets accepted as the truth. And I think, unfortunately, that's what's happening in politics and just in life in general now.
1: Why do you? All right. So you think she's attacking you? You say what she's saying is not true, yeah. Senator Gallego. Is the obvious answer? Why is she doing it? It's just politics, or is it?
13: Oh, absolutely. Look, I think you know.
1: But why you? Why is she picking you out? Targeting you?
13: Well, number one, I think it's very simple in one regard. Number one, there's a couple of Democrats. There's only a couple of Democrats that are thinking of running for president that have won red states. I'm one of them.
1: Okay.
13: There's only a couple of Democrats that can speak to working class America, especially Latino men. I'm one of them. There was, I think because of what happened with, let's be clear, because I'm sure you guys bring this up, what happened with Eric Swalwell.
1: We're going to do
13: they
1: that.
13: Saw yeah. that they saw that. This as an opening and like, let's get him now, hoping that something would show up. But guess what? Nothing showed up. So they're just trying to kind of dogpile on with more and more misinformation.
1: All right, that's a piece of our interview earlier today with Senator Ruben Gallego. And he mentioned it there at the end, Swalwell. Who's a pig?
21: His relationship with him, a friendship, I guess you would say.
1: Why don't we play a snippet of that? What do you think? 4:30?
21: Yeah, we'll play that because
1: I asked him why he endorsed a Nazi and the guy in Maine,
21: the guy with the Nazi tattoo. Yeah,
1: I mean these are questions you got to answer.
21: Yeah.
1: We'll play you a little bit of that because that was fascinating.
21: Yeah.
1: Coming up maybe at 4:30.
21: Yeah, sounds like a deal. Quick check of the headlines. Becky Lynn on top of that for us. And coming up next, Nancy Guthrie, we've got some more information. Friend of the show, our friend, Brianna Whitney, now on to a amazing new job focusing on true crime. And she got a copy of the ransom note. Mm. Exactly what were they asking in return for Nancy Guthrie? We'll share it with you next. Outspoken on KTAR.
1: All right. I'm trying to count down the days here in July. Let's see. We got 1, 2, 3, 4, 5, 6, 7, about 8 days. 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
11: It's 4:16. I'm Becky Lynn, and this is what you need to know right now. Arizona's mix of voters across the political spectrum keeps us under the spotlight in Washington. But does attention from major party figures have an impact on how the state swings? Political analyst Chuck Todd tells Arizona's Morning News that an endorsement from national party leaders has historically been a big boost, bringing attention to candidates, but there are signs that may be changing.
2: Immediately, it signals, oh, you're part of the establishment. And I think in some ways, this stuff is boomeranging.
11: He says in the current political climate, ties to party establishment and political experience are doing more harm than good for candidates. All of our top stories are only 15 minutes away. 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
18: Becky Lynn, leftover collisions along the 51 southbound Piestewa crash near Indian School off right. A tow truck finally on the scene. I-10 westbound the Papago Freeway at 59th Avenue. That crash remains in the Gore Point. And along the 101 westbound Agua Fria Freeway as you come from Scottsdale, it's kind of slow and congested right now approaching the north stack beginning at that ramp to northbound 17. I'm Commander Bill, KTAR News.
21: Following Tuesday's primary election, Jim Sharp sat down with a political strategist, friend of the show, Chuck Coughlin, about the upcoming Biggs versus Hobbs gubernatorial race and a lot more. 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We're coming up on that anniversary. I don't know if we know that much more today than we knew when this thing started.
1: I think we know more today than we have in the last 6 months.
21: Well, and that's because, yeah, Brianna Whitney, used to work, over at AZ Family, been on the show before. We talked with her. She was somebody we were talking to about the Guthrie case. She'd been on it all along. Has an amazing new job working with this this crime podcast. Oh, it's fantastic. Really good for her. I mean, right in her wheelhouse, the Crime Junkie podcast. Well, she got a copy of the actual ransom note that was sent to the TV stations in Tucson, you might remember. Now, there were multiple ransom notes, but this one apparently is one they thought might have some credibility.
1: Yeah, here's Brianna reading part of that.
3: This is how it started. Hello, Savannah. We have your mother, Nancy. She is safe but scared. She will be held for ransom, and once payment is received, she will be released unharmed. We will be holding her for a maximum of 7 days. So they go on then to demand the millions of dollars, and they give the two deadlines. But what is key here, I think, is that the money was demanded in USD, so US dollar. Typically, if this is coming from somebody here,
22: you don't say that.
3: You don't say that.
21: Yeah.
1: Okay.
21: That
1: you got to pick apart you've got to look at every single word and put it under a microscope to see if you can get maybe a clue. And yeah, the USD, who knows?
21: Who would put that in a... Like you've never asked somebody for money,
1: right,
21: and had to put USD next to it.
1: Okay.
21: Unless you're not from this country.
1: All right.
21: Right.
1: Yep. More.
22: So they're saying they will only hold her for 7 days.
3: For 7 days. Right. Then they get pretty demanding and snarky with how they address Savannah. And mind you, that's also important, right? They're addressing just Savannah.
22: Yeah.
3: They don't say the Guthrie family. Hello, Savannah. We have your mother.
22: We always wondered if it was like about who she was, or right, or did it just happen upon her not knowing that it was going to garner this attention? But it seems like this was about, or they at least like not necessarily about Savannah, but they knew Savannah had money.
3: Yes.
22: Yeah, at a minimum.
21: They were asking, it's still unclear, between $4 and $6 million. At one point it was Bitcoin, USD, all this, the USD thing. And before we knew about this, do you remember when we heard about the one note that she was, quote, buried in nature.
1: Yep.
21: That to me stuck out as a phrase that I've never heard somebody use. That's not how we would say that if you were a native English speaker.
1: All right.
21: So this leads me, I've believed all along these people were not native English speakers or not from this country.
1: And in the last clip that you heard from Brianna, the kidnappers, you know, did they target Savannah specifically? They're only using Savannah Guthrie's name.
21: Yes, in the notes. Okay.
1: They obviously know who she is. I mean, it tells you that if these guys were the kidnappers, it wasn't random. I mean, and I just can't believe that it would ever be random. You don't have a 75-year-old, 80, I don't remember how old she was. You don't have
21: 84.
1: Oh, she's 84. Goodness. Nobody takes an 84-year-old woman out of a house. Nobody mm-hmm. kidnaps an 84-year-old woman. Well, you do if her daughter is a multimillionaire, I guess. And so that's what we're looking at now.
21: Now, this they've yet to 100% confirm that these were real, but
1: right.
21: The note had details in it that investigators say information that was never
1: wasn't one a watch.
21: There was a white watch.
1: Yep.
21: Her white smart watch.
1: All right. So if they could.
21: And a broken floodlight in the backyard.
1: Then why didn't they take this note more seriously? If there were two things that stood out, a broken mm-hmm. light in the backyard, which happened to be true. If she did have a white watch, that looked like it happened to be true. I mean, you're thinking this is probably it.
21: Yeah.
1: And so my only question is, and I know we're playing Monday morning quarterback. You're the FBI. I'm not even going to go near Sheriff Nanos. He's a zero. He doesn't know how to do his job, and I think he was absolutely horrific in this whole case. But, you know, shouldn't the FBI say, wow, they got two of those clues right? Who else would know those two things?
21: Okay.
1: Why didn't you go, why didn't the FBI say to Savannah, pay them? But if you do, it could be a scam. And I don't think that's what they did. I think they said
21: they told her
1: don't do it,
21: not to.
1: See,
21: now, so that was the first note. The next,
1: if money is no option, and I'm right. not saying that that's not the case for Savannah Guthrie. She's very wealthy. She gets paid millions of dollars a year. I get it. But let's just say if money's no option, why don't you just throw it and see what happens? Okay, I lost a couple million dollars, but I'm going to make $7 million this year anyway, because that's I think how much she makes a year. I would have taken a shot. But you know, you listen to the FBI because they're supposed to be the experts.
21: So the first ransom note, the one in which Brianna was reading from, gave them 1 week, gave them 7 days to pay. The second note they received, which they believe was from the same people, is the one that mentioned she was buried in nature. So the second one came before the deadline passed, and they said, we did not fully grasp the seriousness of her physical conditions. We never intended to hurt her. That was not our intention. Mm. She perished shortly after she was taken. We believe it was heart-related. She is buried in nature now. Nothing you could have done could have changed the outcome. We are truly sorry.
1: I don't know what to think. We're truly sorry. You guys should rot in hell. Truly sorry, my yeah. rear end.
21: Check of the headlines, Becky Lynn on top of that. Coming up next, Senator Gallego in studio with us. And we wanted to ask him about his relationship, his friendship with now disgraced Congressman Eric Swalwell, as well as his endorsement.
1: Why did you endorse a Nazi?
21: Of Graham Plattner, who was running for Senate up in Maine. He answered both of those questions. You'll hear it up next, Outspoken on KTAR.
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3: 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I'm Becky Lynn.
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4: That, look, we're thinking about it, right?
3: That is Senator Ruben Gallego exclusively telling Outspoken with Bruce and Gatos that he is considering a run for president.
4: My first hurdle is, you know, I have three children. I do have a challenge of trying to figure out how to balance my time with them and my job and potentially running for office.
3: He didn't fully commit to a presidential run, but says he and his team are contemplating the idea. Valley lows tied a record high this morning, hitting a sweltering 100 degrees at 4:30 this morning. And now we've broken a daily heat record. We had 117 at Sky Harbor Airport. Ian Schwartz, meteorologist with Arizona's Family, tells Outspoken with Bruce and Gatos, this heat trend isn't uncommon.
5: Sadly, what has happened over the past 40 years, summer starts earlier, it lasts longer, it's more intense, and we're seeing more of those morning lows in the 90s.
3: Schwartz adds that upward trending morning lows are a big problem and make it hard for people to stay cool. While overdose deaths across the country are on the decline, Arizona is an unfortunate outlier. KTAR's Kellen Shover joins us live from the news center to tell us more.
6: Reporting from the New York Times finds the national average for drug overdose deaths is 22 deaths per 100,000 people. Arizona's figure is double that at 44 deaths per 100,000. Director of the Harm Reduction Lab at U of A, Beth Meyerson, tells KTAR part of the problem is lack of investment from the state.
7: Arizona has opioid settlement money as a state that we are not plowing in to the treatment system so that wherever you live, you can have a ready and trained provider to provide you treatment for opioid use disorder.
6: She recommends carrying overdose reversal drug naloxone or Narcan. Live in the news center, Kellen Shover, KTAR News.
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8: Lots of brake tapping awaits you on I-10 westbound the Papago Freeway, right at the split near Sky Harbor. I-10 westbound overloaded from the stack to about 75th Avenue, with more slowing along the

0: Rather out to the 101 all the way out through Litchfield Park again on I-10 westbound the Papago. One Service Street collision, 32nd Street at McDowell. I'm Commander Bill, KTAR News.
1: After hitting 117 degrees today at Sky Harbor, we should drop off to an overnight low right at 90. And then tomorrow, 117 is what we're expecting once again by Sunday. Partly cloudy and a slight chance of rain, about 111, but that extreme heat warning in effect through Monday night at 8. 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
3: We had about a pretty solid half hour with Senator Ruben Gallego, a chance to ask him a bunch of questions. We're going to replay you some of that conversation, including the part where we asked him about some of his friendships, relationships with some very questionable people. We kind of started with
4: a couple of dirt balls.
3: The Eric Swalwell, was a congressman and was running for governor of California, and was not leading at the time.
4: He's not now because of allegations of
3: impropriety, multiple women. He dropped out of the race. We asked Senator Gallego about that.
5: Eric Swalwell,
3: yeah. It is reported, I won't put words in your mouth, that you two were friends, social friends in some way, shape, or form.
4: Were you best friends?
6: Yeah, I mean, let's be honest. I mean, we were best friends at one point. I'm not here to lie and tell you guys that we weren't. You know, we're family friends. Our kids, you know, had camps together. You know, we had dinners together.
4: Are you still friends?
6: No. We haven't spoken since the allegations.
3: Now, he denies the allegations against him. He denies them, but certainly he dropped out. He was running for governor of California, had left his House seat to do that. It gets back to a question of judgment, I think, for a lot of folks out there, where, again, all these little things, the death of a thousand cuts, whatever you want to refer to it as. How would you explain then your relationship with Mr. Swalwell, and Did you ever see anything that made you question that relationship?
6: No, I never had any idea of the extent of anything what we're hearing about or even close to that. Hmm. But look, we all have guy friends. Do you know what your guy friends are doing all the time? Do you know all your guy friends that live in another part of the country? When you're traveling, you have your own kids, you don't know what the hell is going on with most of your friends. You just assume that from what your experience with them is that they're doing everything right, that they're being good family men, because that's what you see in front of you, right? Mm-hmm. And, you know, that's what I saw. What I saw was us being, you know, family friends, us going to family parties, us, whenever we were in town together, going out to dinner as family. We didn't get to see all this other stuff because all this stuff happened outside of that. But you think about everyone else in this world, right? Mm. You know, politics is a little different from the reality. But in reality, not everyone knows their friend as much as they thought they did. And I think this is just one of those situations. And, you know, I did not see it. And a lot of us did not see it. Actually, almost all Washington, D.C. did not see it.
4: Senator Ruben Gallego in studio. Let's go from Swalwell to Graham Plattner, former Maine Senator.
6: Keep it rolling. Keep it rolling.
3: The hits keep on coming.
4: Senator, he was a Democrat. He was running for Senate. You endorsed him. Then you unendorsed him. He's got a Nazi tat. We've got allegations of rape. And what I said the other day, when those, why would you endorse a Nazi? Why would you endorse this guy even in the first place? Who cares if he's a Democrat? If he's got a tat and it's a Nazi tat, isn't that, maybe I'll go with somebody different.
6: Well, look, for me, the prime motivation was, number one, I endorsed him right after the Iran war started because I wanted someone to be there that understands what was happening, what I had dealt with. Number two, I was a young, stupid Marine. And I came pretty close to getting some really stupid tattoos when I was on deployment. It would have been one of those Japanese scripts that probably didn't say what I thought it said.
3: Right.
6: But when I heard of this tattoo, and I know exactly how it is to be 25 on a deployment, he went and got this tattoo with a bunch of his brothers. It wasn't like just him deciding to walk in. And it wasn't like a tattoo that we normally associate as a Nazi tattoo.
3: It wasn't a swastika.
6: It's not a swastika. It's a skull and crossbones. This is the kind of stupid things that we as Marines get because it's piracy, pirate theme, right? So
4: you think he mistakenly got a tattoo and didn't know it was a Nazi tattoo?
6: Sure, and here's why. Very simple, right? A, dumb Marine. Two, it's not just him. It was two other Marines that did it. If you talk to the Marines that actually that served with them, they're like, we didn't know about that. The other thing is, it, again, because I know this, this is what happens. When you reenlist, you have to go and you have to get all your tattoos checked. So what do you get your tattoos checked? Gang affiliation, white supremacy. He had three enlistments every time. And some of those highly sensitive enlistments. And every time they said, that's a good tattoo. So this guy was an idiot. It's entirely possible he knew that whole time. And I believe it. He did not know what that was. When he found out it was, he should have got rid of it. But that's why, like, I bring it from a perspective of me being dumb on my, you know, deployments of Okinawa or my deployments overseas. Like, it happens a lot. It happens more than we think.
4: And then he had an allegation of rape. He pulled the endorsement.
6: Yeah. When we have, and I think that's very important to understand, when we had a real understanding of what's happening and we had a real source, that's when we pulled the endorsement.
4: All right. Piece of our interview with Senator Ruben Gallego. Do you buy that? I don't think so. I'm not. Listen, I don't know what the military does or Marines and they go and they get tattoos. I mean, that's possible.
3: I certainly think it's probable. Yeah. I mean,
4: listen, if you went and got a tattoo and then somebody goes, you know, that's a Nazi tattoo, I think you have plenty of time to get it removed. Or how about,
3: because I would tell
4: get
3: this
4: it fixed.
3: I didn't know it was
4: put a bear around it. I don't know. You put a picture of your dog around it. I have no idea.
3: I didn't know that was a Nazi tattoo until it was pointed out to me. Like, if you said a swastika, I go, duh, that's a Nazi tattoo. Yeah. Right.
4: You don't think that guy knew he had a Nazi tattoo?
3: Well, I'm not saying he did. I'm just saying, I didn't know it was one. Right.
4: Let's say you get drunk and you go get a tattoo. And then a couple days later, you wake up with a hangover and you're like, all right, I'm going to look at this tat. And then you look at it and one of your buddies goes, you know, that's a Nazi tat. How many years do you have to get rid of that tattoo?
3: Yeah. Well, I wonder how many other people have it.
4: Get rid of the
3: tattoo. Is it like a thing?
4: I don't know.
3: Yeah.
4: I just think if you have a Nazi tattoo, I'm going to guess you're a Nazi. And I'm going to leave it at that. I'm just going out on a limb.
3: Again, Graham Platner, the guy who was running.
4: He's gross.
3: But it was, at least that's where I learned what a Nazi tattoo was. I did not know that was one.
4: Yeah, that's disqualifying.
3: I don't have any tattoos. I have no plan on getting one, but I wouldn't start with that either. So the screaming skull or whatever.
4: Again, you had plenty of time to get rid of it. If you know, what did you just find out the other day that it was?
3: Right.
4: You found out the other day that it's a Nazi tattoo. You just found that out? No way. I don't think Grant Platner, even if it was a mistake.
3: Had plenty of time to correct the mistake.
4: Of course you do. Take a picture of your chest with the Nazi tattoo, put it into ChatGPT and ask it what it is. Oh, it's a Nazi tattoo? Maybe I'm going to go get it removed.
3: Going to start doing that with more things, I think, just typing them into ChatGPT. Mm-hmm. All right. We have more coming up with our conversation.
4: The Iran stuff was really interesting.
3: With Senator Gallego, we did ask him, once a Marine, always a Marine, his take on it and how he thought we could win. And his answer was really interesting. We're going to play that for you coming up around 4 o'clock. 5 o'clock, just after the top of the hour. Up next, you may never want to go to a fancy restaurant again. Count me at the top of that list. We'll explain why. Outspoken on KTAR.
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22: 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The EU says Google set up its search engine and Google Play to favor its own services over competitors. This is part of Brussels' ongoing effort to regulate big tech.
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1: It's 4:45. I'm Becky Lynn. Here's what you need to know right now. The conflict in the Middle East is still ongoing, and Arizona U.S. Senator Mark Kelly says Donald Trump went into the war without a strategic goal or exit strategy, adding the impacts go beyond higher prices.
24: We also have nearly 20 dead Americans, over 100 injured. All for what? This has hurt the American people, and the president has yet to give us any reasonable explanation as to why.
1: Kelly adds that Trump needs to be able to explain why he did this, especially at a time when Americans can't make ends meet. All of our top stories are only 15 minutes away. 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He is live this afternoon in the Valley Chevy Dealers Traffic Center.
0: Surface Street collisions. Here's the current list in Scottsdale on Cactus, east of Scottsdale Road. 32nd Street at McDowell, a crash just reported. Back to the west side, 75th Avenue at Glendale, along with Indian School just west of 99th Avenue. Both of those areas working collisions. 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
18: Quick reminder that we had a chance to sit down with Senator Gallego, ask him a wide variety of questions. And coming up in about 15 minutes, we want to play you what he had to say regarding the war in Iran and his take on ICE and some of the latest issues they've been dealing with. Senator Gallego's comments on those, we will replay those for you in just a few minutes. So we've had many a discussion now, Gatos, and it's a well-worn path around here.
26: You have the palate of a three-year-old.
18: I'll go up to 9 years old, but I'm not a huge fan of I don't see food as an adventure.
26: Okay.
18: I see it as a sustenance, the minimum amount it takes to get through the day. All right.
26: Yeah.
18: And so I'm not very, like, I've never been big on Asian food, like Korean or Japanese food.
26: Okay.
18: And I can tell you as of right now, I may never touch any of it or go anywhere near it again after this story.
26: Mm.
18: So there's a Michelin-starred restaurant. Those are the best of the best.
26: Good.
18: Get a Michelin star, you're doing big things.
26: Yeah.
18: Okay? And the chef and owner is facing a year in jail and a fine of up to $13,000. What did he do at this Michelin star restaurant? He served ants.
26: Alive or dead?
18: I believe they were dead.
26: That's positive.
18: Okay. At least they were dead ants. I was going to say, if they were alive, that was something else.
26: Imagine that, moving in your sorbet.
18: He sprinkled them.
26: Okay.
18: On top of the sorbet.
26: What did he soak them in? Is it some type of recipe?
18: That's not going to make this story any better.
26: I mean, listen, people eat brain across the world. I mean,
18: who
26: this is some weird
18: are
26: things.
18: You people?
26: There's some weird delicacies. I think I had a buddy, excuse me, go to China.
18: Okay. Oh, God. This is why I'm terrified to eat overseas.
26: He said he got like, it was crazy. It was like a scorpion on a stick or something like that, or a spider on a stick.
18: Yeah, no.
26: Yeah, and it was cooked and...
18: Like, raw would be better?
26: Well, it's protein, I guess.
18: Yeah, I'm not that hungry, ever. Okay. Now, here's the weird thing. Are you ready for this? Yeah.
26: Ants on the sorbet.
18: Ants on the sorbet, and apparently that's a no-no.
26: Oh, yeah.
18: But you know what's not a no-no?
26: What's that?
18: If he'd have put grasshoppers on there, he'd have been fine.
26: That's right.
18: Mealworms, no problemo.
26: Yeah, heard that.
18: Silkworm, okie-dokie. Locusts or crickets are approved insects that you can serve in the restaurants.
26: I'm pretty sure a silkworm looks awful. I'm going to try and look at that. Look at that thing.
18: Silkworm, yeah.
26: Look
18: there's
26: at it.
18: No way. Look at,
26: right here.
18: Yeah, I'm a hard no on that.
26: That is about
18: so
26: it. That's disgusting.
18: I won't eat certain things based on color.
26: Yeah.
18: Texture.
26: Yeah.
18: And just the look of them.
26: Of course.
18: Like a tomato. A tomato, it doesn't look done.
26: It looks juicy.
18: It looks like it's in the larva stage still.
26: Looks great to me.
18: Yeah, no, I can't do that.
26: Looks great to me.
18: So, yeah, apparently the ants, the issue, here's the best part. They don't have a problem that he served ants per se.
26: All right.
18: They have a problem because ants apparently contain large volume of heavy metals.
26: I've heard that.
18: And that he exceeded the maximum limit of ants that people should eat when he sprinkled dead ants on the sorbet. Do you think people have like chocolate chips or something?
26: Oh,
18: ooh, look at this. It's like shaved Chalkies. No, it's not. No, I'm like never.
26: When you go to a Michelin restaurant or you go to a different country, you know, a lot of times you want to enjoy what they enjoy there, like what they eat. But I'm telling
18: I go to McDonald's overseas.
26: You've traveled the world. I've traveled the world. There's some weird things. Like, remember I was talking about that. What was it? In like, it was either Ireland or Scotland, and it was intestines or something.
18: Haggis. Yeah. I know enough not to eat haggis.
26: Yeah, no. No, I don't want an intestine. I don't want that. And I certainly don't want a silkworm. That looks just like, ugh.
18: Well, that's, by the way, you'd be fine if he'd have served silkworms on the sorbet.
26: You know what's interesting, though? If this chef came out and everybody knows it's a 5-star restaurant, Michelin, all that kind of stuff, and he said, hey, I've got a new, it's a delicacy. We've put ants and all this stuff on. You'd probably try it once.
18: The global market for edible insects is currently $1.7 billion and expected to grow by leaps and bounds in the next 2 to 10 years because of interest in sustainable nutrition.
26: I thought you only ate that stuff on like the show Survivor. You know,
18: like as a last resort, like it's between this, I'm going to die or eat the ants. I'd still consider death. I'd still go, it's been a good run.
26: I'd probably
18: been a good run.
26: Yeah.
18: No. I need to go down with the ants.
26: I'm looking at a picture of it. It looks like somebody put rice on the ground outside and a bunch of ants.
18: And then the ants came around it. Yeah.
26: Like they look like ants. I'm horrified.
18: Yeah. Checking the headlines.
26: And hungry.
18: Now you're hungry suddenly. That's nice. Checking the headlines on the way. Coming up next, Senator Gallego in studio with us. We had a chance to ask him, as a Marine, his take on the war with Iran. Interesting answer, too. One I hadn't really heard. Coming up next, Outspoken on KTAR.
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